0: of Jesus.
1: As I pray.
0: As I pray.
1: As I pray.
0: As I pray.
1: Let the blood of Jesus.
0: Let the blood of Jesus.
1: Be a defense for little children.
0: Be a defense for little children.
1: From satanic attacks.
0: From satanic attacks.
1: In the name of Jesus.
0: In the name of Jesus.
1: My God.
2: My God.
1: Oh,
0: Jesus.
1: Jesus. The enemy is waging strange war. And I can boldly tell you, according to scriptures, the enemy, Satan, has no integrity. He knows no adults and knows no babies. We have seen in scriptures how Satan was looking for baby Moses to kill. How Satan was looking for baby Jesus to kill. The Bible says the angel told Joseph, carry the child. Carry the child. You see, if you have a child with you right now, you either lay hands on the child or you carry the
2: come
1: child.
2: Come on,
1: and you are going to make intercession.
0: Jesus.
1: Any rough play from hell.
0: Jesus.
1: Against a child who can't speak.
0: Jesus.
1: Against a child who can't walk.
0: Jesus.
1: Some of you, at 6 months, a child starts to suffer something. That ojene wa won ti ase. And then enkure akunto kwa. Ojene wa won ti ase. Undi one. And so now yari aya bato nisu. Enkure akunto kwa. The battle starts from their birth. And we are going to... Why in the Bekusa Kuyama Kray? And you too, like Joseph, carry.
0: Oh, yes, carry the children.
1: Some of you that your children are close to you right now, carry them in
0: Oh, yes.
1: And say, I win this battle in the name of Jesus.
0: Oh,
1: for
0: yes.
1: For you, this my baby.
0: Cerebral
1: palsy, you are gone.
0: Amen.
1: You are going to speak to
0: Jesus,
1: the child.
0: Jesus. To,
1: some of you, your babies are 5 years, 10 years. They can't speak, they can't walk. Run to their rooms right now. Lay hands and say, I take over this battle.
0: I take over this battle.
1: I curse that devil. Your deliverance now.
0: I demand your victory now.
1: Stand on the blood to demand victory for this.
0: Yes.
1: The Bible says, and the dragon pursued the woman with the baby. Satan has no shame. Satan has no shame.
0: Oh, yes.
1: I'll put you here with my

our children. We release our children. We release our children right now from strange diseases, from strange diseases, from demonic oppression, from satanic attitude, behaviors. We release that right now. We release that right now. We release that right now.

Let my children be healed. Yes, let them speak. Let them speak. Let the ones struggling to walk, walk. Let the paralyzed be healed. Let children be strong, but be free now. We release victory. We hand over victory. We hand over victory. We hand over victory for the children. We hand over victory for the children. We hand over victory. Those struggling with the academics, we hand over victory in academics, victory in education, victory. Lift a

0: the name of Jesus.
1: I pray. I declare victory over embattled projects and businesses. In the name of Jesus. Oh yeah, project bina and kutia bi woso.
2: Jesus.
1: Oh yeah, dreamer bi and kutia bi woso.
0: Jesus.
1: And the agent, Jesus Christ, who couldn't do the work of ours.
0: Jesus.
1: And the moja ni chifa sa kutia naso.
0: Amen.
1: The year coming say ye chi and couldn't do.
0: Amen.
1: So after today, those of you whose buildings have lasted for 10 years. Without completion. In 6 months, you are about to finish. Court cases that have lasted for too long.
0: Jesus.
1: Businesses that are not rising.
0: Jesus.
1: Lift up your voice. There is victory over every stagnant.

0: Thank you, Jesus.
1: What's the meaning of this song? Oba, oba, oba, oba, oba, me.

0: Amasa, the Lord says I should tell you that your season that passed without manifestation has been provoked again in this season. And this time you won't miss it.
1: Amen.
0: Thank you, Holy Ghost.
1: Thank you, Jesus.
0: Apori atami akusa.
1: Jesus.
0: Wilson, the one who said he will never forgive you. And I've said things. The Lord said he has shown mercy.
1: Amen.
0: And all that were against you have been reversed.
1: Amen.
0: And I am hearing a voice from the Lord for many. And the statement is very short. It shall not be long.
1: Amen.
0: It shall not be long.
1: Amen.
0: And I am seeing the Lord reversing 14 years of barrenness.
2: Thank you, Jesus. Thank you.
0: And giving you a child.
1: Thank you, Jesus.
0: That will be more than 10 children.
1: Amen.

0: that weak knee, the leg is becoming bowed. The Lord is straightening and strengthening the knee.
1: Amen.
0: In the name of Jesus.
1: Amen. Thank you, Jesus.
0: The kingdom reigns forever. The Lord says, I should tell this woman, you have been telling the Lord that why am I the only woman that keeps begging men to accept me? The Lord says, I should tell you that curse is over.
1: Amen.
0: The man who will beg you to accept him is coming.
1: Amen.
0: And he's better than the first ones.
1: Amen.
0: Thou say the Lord.
1: Amen.
0: Thank you.
1: Thank you, Jesus.
0: Can you lift up your voice and say, the favor to win battles without fighting?
1: The favor to win battles without fighting.
0: It's activated in my life.
1: It's activated in my life.
0: In the name of Jesus.
1: In

0: favor, favor, favor, favor, in the name of Jesus Christ, the living God.
1: My God,
0: unusual favor.

0: Let's hear some powerful testimony.
1: My God.
0: But only Jesus.
1: Only Jesus.
0: And return for fire praise.
1: Oh, yes.
2: Thank you, sweet Holy Spirit, for your presence on this altar.
1: My God.
2: What a powerful time of prayer and the word, and it is indeed a good time to call a friend. Rise
1: oh,
2: up from
1: yes.
2: that bed.
1: Rise
2: share
1: up.
2: The link.
1: Share the
2: you are.
1: Link right now.
2: If
1: come
2: you
1: on
2: haven't
1: now.
2: Shared the link. You haven't done well.
1: That is right.
2: And you are not doing well at all. And please, we would entreat you to keep your video, audio, and written testimonies coming through to our Telegram and WhatsApp lines at 0548-695-731. 0548-695-731 and to 0592-748-953. 0592-748-953. And to our email, testimonies@alphar.org.
1: My God.
2: Testimonies@alphar.org. And let us listen to what only our God and our Father has done.
1: My God.
2: Every day with God
1: is every day in victory.
2: God has done it. Good afternoon, Chief Alfarian, Lady Mercy, and the I Am Man. I joined Alpha R on episode 86, and the lot that God has done for me and I have come to say, as that one leper, to return all the glory to God.
1: Oh, yes.
2: The following are the things God has done for me through this altar of fire.
1: My Lord.
2: One, God has delivered me from 17 years of masturbation, and I say thank you, Jesus.
1: Thank you, Jesus.
2: Two, God has delivered me from 26 years of spiritual marriage. Oh.
1: Thank you, Jesus.
2: And three, God has delivered me from seeing myself in the village and eating in the dream always.
1: Thank you, Jesus.
2: Four, I have been praying and trusting God for a well-paying job, and through this fire altar, God moved me from a place that I was collecting a salary of 1,000 cedis and gave me a job that is paying 3,800 Ghana cedis.
1: Thank you, Jesus.
2: God, I am grateful and I say thank you, Jesus.
1: Thank you, Jesus.
2: Thank you, Chief Alfarian, Lady Mercy, and the I Am Man for your labor of love. God bless you and strengthen you more and more.
1: Amen.
2: In Jesus' name.
1: Amen.
2: Aya.
1: Aya.
2: Every day with God
1: is every day in victory.
2: Good morning, Pastor Elvis, Mama Mercy, and the Alpha R family. I give all the glory to God for what he has done in my life.
1: That's right.
2: I joined Alpha R in 2022 through my friend Irene and my sister Belinda, but became consistent in 2023. I come from a family where many of the women have experienced broken relationships, widowhood, or never got married despite having children. Determined not to continue this pattern, I trusted God for a different story. Life became very difficult after university. I graduated with a third class in accounting and became the breadwinner of my family during my national service. Out of desperation, I entered relationships with married men, hoping they would help me secure a job. Instead, I experienced emotional pain, guilt, and even had an abortion, which brought deep regret. During one Alpha R session, Pastor Elvis preached against dating married men. Convicted by the message, I

0: and repented, ended those relations. He did not only help me secure the job, but later mother's trip to China to start a business, and even blessed her with a car.
1: Thank you, Jesus.
0: Today I stand as a testimony that God honors genuine repentance, faith, and obedience.
2: Oh yes.
0: To every young lady involved with a married man because of financial hardship, I encourage you to trust God completely. He's able to provide a better way.
1: My God.
0: To God alone be all glory. Thank you, Lord Jesus. God bless you, Pastor Elvis, Mama Mercy, and the entire Alpha R family. Indeed, every day with God
1: is every day in victory.
0: What a beautiful testimony. And indeed, only Jesus can
2: only
0: transform
2: Jesus
0: lives and do these things.
2: Oh, yes.
1: Jesus.
0: Every day with God
1: is every day in victory.
0: God has done it for me and my family. In 2024, my dad brought my sister and I to the UK. Our visa was due to expire in May 2026, so we knew we would need to apply for a new one. We prayed and trusted God, asking him to bless us with a 5-year or even a 10-year visa. But God exceeded our expectations. He has done it again.
2: Oh, yes.
0: Instead of giving us a visa with a time limit, God has granted us permission to stay in the UK. Yesterday, on 30th June 2026, we are truly grateful for his faithfulness, mercy, and favor.
1: Thank you, Jesus.
0: God has shown us that he is able to do exceedingly, and I know I have passed my maths exams in Jesus' name.
1: Amen.
0: God bless you, Pastor Elvis, Lady Mercy, and the Aya boys. Aya.
1: Aya.
0: Only Jesus can
1: only
0: do
1: only Jesus.
0: Every day with God
1: is every day in victory.
0: Greetings to the chief Alfarian, the Aya boys, and all Alfarians.
2: My God.
0: God has been so good to me, and I am here to return all the glory. These are my testimonies.
2: Lord.
0: One, at the convocation, I prayed to personalize this year and prayed that the Lord would transform my life and give me a testimony. Immediately, my face appeared on the screen during the convocation. I told myself that that's how my testimony and my life will be.
1: Wow. My God.
0: Everybody will see it, and the whole world will see me as a testament of God's glory.
1: My God.
0: Now to my testimonies. The Lord has delivered me from multiple dating and sexual immorality.
1: Thank you, Jesus.
0: Me that couldn't go a week without sex has gone 2.5 months without sex.
1: Thank you, Jesus.
0: The thoughts of it even scares and disgusts me.
2: Whoa.
0: Two, I'm in the university and the Lord has been providing for me. My family has been facing some financial crisis, but I always tell my mom that it was God that brought me to school, and he will provide. And yes, he has provided.
1: Thank you, Jesus.
0: My grades too were in shambles, but my God is fixing it. I am enjoying unexplainable favor.
1: Thank you, Jesus.
0: Three, my major testimony. My big sister was in a relationship with my pastor. He's a 60-plus old man, and he's married to
3: Jesus.
0: And it has been my prayer that the Lord will deliver her. Somewhere in April, I came to Grace Mountain. I just sat at the back and cried because I was spiritually and emotionally tired of praying about the same thing without seeing any answers. I dropped my point of contact list at the altar, prayed, cried, and left. Fast forward, she has finally broken out of
2: Come on.
1: Thank you, Jesus.
0: And is about to marry you.
1: Thank you, Jesus.
0: Even though many issues are unfolding and our pastor is trying his possible best not to let the wedding happen, I know my Lord has done it and he will perfect all that is concerning us in Jesus' name.
1: Amen.
0: I have tasted the world's pleasure and I have tasted God's peace and goodness. I highly recommend Jesus.
1: Oh, yes.
0: Now I can share the gospel without fear or shame. And I am praying for all my friends to get to know Jesus like I have. I will be at Grace Mountain to share my testimonies, even if these ones are not read. God bless God. God bless the chief Alfarian and the Aya boys.
1: Man.
0: Indeed, every day with God
1: is every day in victory.
0: What a beautiful and a powerful testimony.
1: My God.
0: Every day with God
1: is every day in victory.
0: Good evening, Chief Alfarian, Lady Mercy, and the Ayati. I am the lady God has showed mercy. I have been battling with a spirit that comes to fight me most of the time when I sleep. and always defeats me for over 20 years. But glory be to God.
2: Glory be to God.
0: But glory be to God.
1: Glory be to God.
0: After being consistent on this holy altar, that demon has checked back to hell.
1: Thank you, Jesus.
0: And I am here to say thank you, Jesus.
1: Thank you,
0: God,
1: Jesus.
0: God bless you, Chief Alfarian, Mama Mercy, and the IR team. I am very grateful.
1: Thank you, Jesus.
0: And let us watch some powerful videos of what only our God and our Father has done.
1: My God.
3: Every day with God. I'm the lady who came to testify about having a particular dream of seeing a particular madman. And then on episode 1227, Papa made a declaration that I told my mom, and she told me that it's a God in our house. So when I see those things, it's normal. That was what she said. So Papa also mentioned in the episode that when you told the relative said that it's a God in your house. So Father, Papa made a declaration.
4: You are listening to me. You've been having a dream of seeing a particular mad person. You have shared it with some people. They told you it is an idol that is following you. But I came to tell you, no, it is a purchased madness. They have purchased madness to give to you. And I pray in the name of Jesus.
1: Jesus!
4: It shall never be your portion.
1: Amen!
4: May the buyers inherit it.
1: Amen!
4: In the name of the Lord Jesus.
1: Amen!
4: I cause it to be done.
1: Amen!
4: And that person, the direction the Lord is giving you, is that the point of contact you have today, if you don't have water, pick it up. In the name of Jesus, as you take it, I declare you will not have that dream again.
1: Amen!
4: That insanity is returning to
1: you. Amen!
4: In the name of the Lord Jesus.
1: Amen!
4: Thank you.
5: How is it connected? Celebrate the oil upon the servants of God. How is it connected, please?
3: So, I was with someone when I joined the altar. Because of certain things, I had to leave the relationship. So I left him and he wasn't happy about it. So per the things he said, I noticed, so when Papa mentioned this, he was the first person that came into my mind. So after the testimony, this particular one, the very evening he died. So I'm here to thank God for that, for killing whoever that purchased the madman to me. And the second one is, I believe in miracle. Before Papa launched that book, I had a dream, and then I didn't see the back of the book, but I saw the book was very voluminous. So, I came here in the dream that Papa should pray for me. And then Papa gave me the book. So in the dream, I was murmuring. I was like, "Miss, please, so I will never do that in physical." So I said, "Mr. Bompire, mommy, I'll book now." So in the dream, like, Mama started saying, "Yeah." So when I understood that, I'll read the book, and I picked it, and my mouth came back. So within that week, after the dream, I had a call from Kumasi that my dad has stroke, so the time that I had the dream, Papa in the dream rather prayed for my dad. He didn't pray for me. That was why I was murmuring, say, "Ma basa bompa, mama, papa." And then you've given me a book. So

0: That is it. My dad is healed from stroke. She has run mad. So... I told her that, okay, a similar thing. So I told her that through this altar, I was healed. So if she will believe, I shared the link to her. And then she also gave me the name of her daughter. So anytime I come, I'll come and stand here and then pray to God that God should heal her. To the glory of God. She wasn't eating. She wasn't bathing. She wasn't doing her makeup, nothing. But to the glory of God, now she does everything. She eats. So I'm here to do the
1: You can celebrate the Lord better.
0: And the last one is that the day I came to give that testimony, I actually had a lab resource in my bag. And so that day, I was coming from the hospital. It was a Friday miracle encounter. I was coming from the hospital. But I still had to give the testimony, despite whatever that I had gone to receive from the hospital. So when the doctor told me whatever diagnosis that I was having, I had faith because I didn't know Papa for anywhere, and he was able to mention a dream I had and only told my mom. So I had faith that God can heal me of that particular diagnosis too. So I came to give my testimony, went home. When I got to where the Momo man is, I heard that I should put the lab results in my shikiri. So I put it in it, and then I went home. And then anytime we are raising it, I shake with it, and then to the glory of God.
1: Please, what was on the report?
0: HIV positive. So I cancelled it and wrote negative. And I had so much faith. Since then, my confidence in God and my faith in God, because that dream is only my mom I told. So when the doctor told me that, I was just, and he's my friend too. And so I last week, I went for a different result. They tested on my asthma, and then nothing, not even a single. So I'm here
1: to HIV positive, 10 negative. And this is what the Lord has done. Someone, she placed the resource in the shekere and she started shaking it. And this is what God has done. That is the evidence right there. Somebody celebrate the Lord better. And so thank you, Jesus.
2: Every day with God is every day in victory. Aya. Thank you, Pastor Elvis. Thank you, beautiful Lady Mercy. And thank you, all Aya warriors, for your wake-up music in Jesus' mighty name. Thank you all for availing yourself with the work of God in this time of generation in Jesus' mighty name. Thank you. Thank you. Thank you. Also, this is my testimony. I have multiple testimony, but I will do the audio testimony, then I will type the rest later to send. So this is the testimony, the testimony the Lord has given me. I was battling with kidney stones, which the doctor said they are going to take one of my kidney out because the stones has damaged my left kidney. But God being so good, the other doctor also suggests for different opinion to check for kidney, the ones that are functioning. Omuko checking your nature say the left kidney, you know, doctor say higher shrinking because of stones, you know, functioning 42%. The right one also functioning 58%. So they decided to take the stones out. So yeah, call for first surgery 2022 and still, it was there, and you call for another surgery in 2025. You scan, no, nature says stone, stones was there. Intimacacha, it room, Pibor, and name, prophetic declaration by Chief Afarian through communion, point of contact water, using them to wash my left side and drinking them, and applying Holy Communion, and through prophetic declaration by Chief Afarian. God being so good, no. Last week and last month, which is June 24th, no, and I call for me appointment. Meko for appointment no. Nature say meko yes scan no. Nyamia dum. God has done it. God has truly shown me mercy. Doctor Nick for me previous scan the buyer. Edim is me recent scan the buyer no episode me say me show difference no. Indeed me show difference no. Now me kidney na yes me left side no stones in that swim be a mua me bonya me pa ye believe you God say yeah another third surgery no. Indeed, God has finally done it and he has made a name for himself through my life. And all glory be to the Lord. And thank you all, Chief Afarian. It had not been for you with your prayers and your support, I wouldn't have achieved this or we wouldn't have come this far. So thank you all.
3: Now I see some in Shebu.

0: God has done it too. God has done it. Every day with God is indeed every day in victory. And so, I'm the lady that God has shown mercy. In fact, life was really hard. And then things were going wrong way to me. That was how I thought it was going. Not knowing that God was working behind the scene. On the day that this prophecy came, the man of God mentioned my name. He was like, Charity, you are unstoppable, you are unbreakable, Charity. Charity, you will finish. That was the day I felt that, yes, God knows me well.
1: Jesus. Jesus. Charity.
2: Jesus.
1: Charity, you are unstoppable.
2: Amen.
1: You are unstoppable.
2: Amen.
1: You will finish.
2: Amen.
1: You will do well.
2: Amen.
1: You will prosper.
2: Amen.
1: In the name of Jesus.
2: Amen.
1: You will finish.
2: Jesus.
1: You will do well.
2: Jesus.
1: You will prosper.
2: Amen.
1: In the name of Jesus.
2: Amen.
0: In fact, I'm a believer, but things broke me in the sense that I was even losing hope. But nyame ebemu, nyame bemu. Erade nam na kwa sudi prophecy baye no. If you ho, daddy, my pa went to for 24 years. I knew prophecy baye within 3 months. And I'm in the United States of America. Means so eradia yem ye mikasha eradia mi nam se medana se and so wa eradia baby opportunity such as say man dana man jinu. There I didn't have couple of about you all. May God increase your anointing. Bless you all. May God increase your anointing.
3: Thank you, Lord. Thank you, Jesus.
1: She was giving up in Christianity. Then her prophecy came. She has been trying to travel for 24
3: years.
1: A person took her in 24 years. O see a radia pano. China Susana Yamdia pano. Yes. 24 years, 3 months within the US. If you watch the video, original US, and all the dancers, 3 months. Adia warishe for 24 years. Erade boni dinka say you unstoppable. That is, you are stopping that shit. Look, shenyami aseme, but see, you will finish. That is, was said journey be say 24 years. Yes, yema who knew you as for that. Yema who knew you as for that. Now send by 3 months. She lady na dance no di ehu mete ha mede hunu se wo bi o so daye ma bodem mini baus u ko bi saye yesi eye eye ifie bo so
3: how online
1: ampa o so daye no so ko bi so maami o maami se ifie bo so ena metina ha ka kire won se enye fie bosu mo bi na akoto abodam e di amao bi na akoto ampa na so wenya science adana meka asem na de tie se woni ne boy ejai boy na shim
3: oh
1: I say boy na nke ko yebi adana boy na wu nyame asem free water isu kwa Nipana HIV.
3: Thank you, Jesus.
1: to us say me where obi a see kidney stones ka kidney stones e my as e yin kidney say free ho and kidney stones na here akoyi metima ferry bibia na enye yesu.
4: Thank you Jesus.
5: Come on. Yeah.

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1: aya
2: Psalm 44, verse number 3.
3: For they got not the land in possession by their sword, neither did their own arm save them. But your right hand, your arm, the light of thy countenance, because you had favor. They got not the land in possession by their own sword, neither did their own arm. There are things we fight to get, and there are things we get. I repeat, there are things we fight to get. Unsabeka, suwabun so widim. A fat woman. And you would be in swat putting me. At the end of Kutawi, wouldn't him say, Emra would be so beam or coin. So I then I make my uncle. Or see, they got not the land in possession by their own sword or by their hand, but he said, but your hand, your arm. And your countenance, you favored them to get it. That means in life, is it that you are fighting or you are favored?
2: Hey!
3: Is it that you are fighting to possess or you are favored to have? Tonight I came to tell you that you have fought for certain victories. But there are some, they are not meant to be fought for.
2: Hey!
3: Charge up in prayer.
2: Jesus!
4: Come on.
3: Victories by favor.
2: Victories by favor.
3: Are my portions from today.
2: Are my portions from today.
3: That's your prayer.
4: My God.
2: I love it.
3: Victory by favor.
2: Victory by favor.
3: And tell the Lord, Lord, it has been by my arm. But after tonight, let it be your arm.
2: Let it be your arm.
3: Let it be your hand.
2: Let it be your arm.
3: Let it be your countenance.
2: Let it be your countenance.
3: Let it be favor.
2: Let it be favor.
3: This witchcraft issue.

0: favor. Let it be favor.
1: Let it be favor.
0: This witchcraft is favor.
1: Favor.
0: In the name of Jesus. Concerning my victory in the spear of marriage.
1: My God. My God.
0: My Father.
1: My Father.
0: Let it be.
1: Let it be.
0: By your hand.
1: By your hand.
0: By your arm.
1: By your arm.
0: By your countenance.
1: By your countenance.
0: By favor.
1: By favor.
0: In the name of Jesus. Lift up your voice. In every area of your life, after tonight, may you taste victory that is from the hand of God, from the arm of God, from the countenance of God, and from God's favor. Lift up your

0: favor. You receive favor in the name
1: of Jesus.
0: Somebody shout favor.
1: Favor.
0: Echan kabi, kabi. Oh, oh, braço. I curse both chronic and acute conditions.
1: Amen.
0: Amen.
1: Somebody
0: shout it loud and clear. I declare by the blood of Jesus.
1: I declare by the blood of Jesus.
0: My victory over addictions.
1: My victory over addictions.
0: In the mighty name of Jesus.
1: In the mighty name of Jesus.
0: Any sort of addiction.
1: Jesus. Any sort of addiction.
0: One testimony that I'm unable to remember, I forget, is that the lady that was addicted for more than 20 years of eating her poo-poo. Okay. Addictions. Strange things. Another, I testified about vomit. Tonight is the night.
1: Jesus.
0: All kinds of strange addictions.
1: Jesus.
0: About to walk back to hell.
1: Amen.
0: If you are into any of them.
2: Jesus.
0: Especially phone addiction.
1: Ah.
0: That's why it's called cell phone. Cell phone. Cells. It imprisons you. You are put in a cell and you can't do anything. Yes, and another one, addiction of eating uncooked rice. Another one to testify of addiction of eating full mattress. God. Tonight the demons are going to walk out of people.
1: Amen!
0: And they are going to march back to hell.
1: Amen!
0: Somebody shout, by the blood of Jesus, I'm free from addiction.

0: Let the world ahead and the powers of addiction hear the word of the living God. Walk out in the name of Jesus. The people of God free. I set the people of God free. I set the people of God free. Be free right now from the addiction of pornography, from the addiction of every sort of attitude and behavioral pattern. Right now, in the name of Jesus, you are free. You are free. You are free from eating your own vomit. You are free. Yes, from eating fear. You are free from cell phone addictions. You are free right now by the power of the Holy Ghost. Somebody shout, I'm free. I'm free. I am free. Listen.
1: I am free.
0: This is the moment I need people to take their communion.
1: Kai.
0: Yes. Somebody say, by the blood.
1: By the blood.
0: Even as I engage the communion of the Lord.
1: Even as I engage the communion of the Lord.
0: I declare my freedom.
1: I declare my freedom.
0: From the powers of addiction.
1: From the powers of addiction.
0: From today.
1: From today.
0: I, by the Spirit of the Lord.
1: I, by the Spirit of the Lord.
0: Have total control over my character.
1: Have total control over my character.
0: My desires.
1: My desires.
0: And every action of mine.
1: And every action of mine.
0: And I have the power.
1: And I have the power.
0: To say no to what I have to say no to.
1: To say no what I have to say no to.
0: To say yes to what I have to say yes to.
1: To say yes to what I have to say yes to.
0: In the name of Jesus.
1: In the name of Jesus.
0: I have the liberty of the Spirit.
1: I have the liberty of the Spirit.
0: And I stand in the liberty.
1: And I stand in the liberty.
0: Where which Christ has made me free.
1: Where which Christ has made me free.
0: In the name of

0: Declare your freedom. Whatever you want to be free from, declare it. Listen. Many things are not normal. Especially most of you that know that the thing you do is not right. But by the time you realize, you find yourself doing it. This is the moment.
1: Jesus.
0: And I'm releasing you into the moment of faith. Whatever you want God to do for you, begin to ask them. But if you know that there are things you have to work out for, you are going to stand before the Lord and say, by the blood of Jesus, I'm free.
2: By the blood of Jesus, I'm free.
0: By the blood of Jesus, I'm free.
2: By the blood of Jesus,
0: lift up your voice and begin to pray.
2: By the blood of Jesus, I am free. By the blood of Jesus, I am free. From all my sins. By the blood of Jesus, I am free. From all my sins. By the blood of Jesus, I am free. From all my sins. I am free. I am free. I am free. I am free. I am free. I am free. I am free.

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0: Jesus.
1: According as your heart desires.
0: Oh, Jesus.
1: I declare that this time.
0: Amen.
1: Let it be upon miracles.
0: Amen.
1: And I pray under 24-hour miracles.
0: Amen.
1: Even as you step out today.
0: Amen.
1: The Lord leads you with favor.
0: Amen.
1: That thing you are going for.
0: Jesus.
1: It's no more your battle. It's by his hand.
0: Amen.
1: It's by his arm.
0: Amen.
1: It's by his countenance.
0: Amen.
1: It's by his favor.
0: Amen.
1: Thank you that it is done.
0: Thank you,
1: in Jesus' mighty name.
0: Amen.
1: Begin to speak over your seed.
0: I am free. I am victorious by favor. I am victorious by favor.

0: In the name of Jesus. I thank God over your seed offering and tithe.
1: Amen.
0: And I pray that from today, let something happen in your life.
1: Jesus.
0: That will be by his hand.
1: Amen.
0: His arm.
1: Amen.
0: His countenance.
1: Amen.
0: And his favor.
1: Amen.
0: I seal this blessing on your seed.
1: Amen.
0: In Jesus' mighty name.
1: Amen.
0: 26, 25, 61.
2: My God.
0: 26, 25, 61. 26, 25, 61. 26, 25, 61 is a momo pay. 0597393943 0597393343 0597393343 0596597542 0596597542. Those outside the country, you have PayPal, you have cell, you can give at any point. God richly bless you. My God, if you are not born again, you want to say this after me. Say, Lord Jesus,
3: I'm a sinner in need of salvation.
0: I believe that you died and rose up on the third day.
3: I believe that you died and rose up on the third day.
0: For the forgiveness of my sins.
3: For the forgiveness of my sins.
0: Forgive me.
3: Forgive me.
0: All of my sins.
3: All of my sins.
0: Wash me in the blood.
3: Wash me in the blood.
0: Cleanse me from all righteousness.
3: Cleanse me from all righteousness.
0: Make me a new creation.
3: Make me a new creation.
0: Let all things be passed away.
3: Let all things be
0: made
3: new.
0: Let all things be made new. In Jesus' mighty name.
3: In Jesus' mighty name.
0: Amen.
3: Amen.
0: This is Alpha Hour.
1: Every day with God. It's every day in victory.
0: Okay, we are in part 3, his name, and subchapter 17a, the name, peace of Christ, kingship.
1: My God.
0: And, today we are doing subchapters, subchapter 17a and subchapter 17b. The B is the name speaks of Christ priesthood.
1: Wow.
0: My
1: God.
0: Wow. Name speaks of Christ priesthood. You don't have to make. You are an Obu. I say me, but my boy is sitting here. You see, my boy is sitting. I've been calling the name of Jesus. Nothing is happening. Yes, the name has to be mentioned, must be accompanied by revelation of who he is, what he did. If you don't have that revelation attached, the name will be empty in your mouth. And this read will bless us greatly.
1: Amen.
0: In the name of the Lord Jesus. Birthday celebrants, I declare you blessed.
1: And amen.
0: The heavens above you be open.
1: Amen.
0: Our God who just heard us.
1: Jesus.
0: Yes. Distinguished birthday celebrants today.
1: Amen.
0: Yes, your blessings be enormous.
1: Amen.
0: Jesus. Mighty name.
1: Amen.
0: All right, today we are at Koforidua Technical University.
1: My God.
2: My God. My God.
0: Technical University.
1: My God.
0: Location My God. Is at the ceremonial grounds. Exactly 10 a.m.
2: My God.
0: Exactly 10 a.m. So if you are in Koforidua, please rush.
2: My God. My
0: this
2: God.
0: Morning at 10 a.m. to the Koforidua Technical University. Grab the book.
1: My God.
0: Yes. And as many of you that are studying the book, right from where you are,
1: Jesus.
0: The glory of God.
1: Jesus.
0: Did you hear?
1: Jesus.
0: Oh my God. Is it the lady's testimony? See, she had a dream. And in the dream, when she came for prayer from me, I rather pray for her. And gave her, I believe, in miracles. Give her, I believe, in miracles. Or see, Daye knew, Nana not shy. Because she was angry. Tell me, Pastor, maybe Tim Piper, why my mimi book, not my papa, why bomb my papa. I dear change your sorry in physical realm. Near friend is had not drew papa in your stroke, so I'm no pain and water.
1: Hey!
0: And someone says, soon, the radical of Chen say, so who she up as the help is her? Oh, Papa, ne hear him pie about who we hear him, dear. Who we hear him, dear. Who hear him, dear. At the end of the day, HIV got healed. Her HIV.
1: Jesus.
0: Signs of madness disappeared.
1: Thank you, Jesus.
0: Because of one encounter with the word of God. It's a well-trained area.
3: journey.
4: Oh yes. Oh yes.
3: And your life will never be the same.
4: Amen.
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4: Amen.
3: Alright, today is the ghetto gospel crusade.
4: Come on.
3: Today is the ghetto gospel crusade. Our circle is going to be massive.
4: Oh yes.
3: Don't miss it for anything. God, would you bless you this half hour?
1: Every day with God is every day in victory.
3: See you then. Bye-bye.
1: Bye-bye.

0: This is my first time visiting a prison. I actually saw men who the world has written off, hold a book like it was their last hope.
1: The first person I noticed was the lady, the very young lady. I said, what is this lady doing? She looks very young in a prison. But I kept my cool. We entered. And at a point, I noticed that the officers brought a baby. A young baby, like 3 to 4 months, to this girl. And I said, this very young girl with a baby in the prison. I couldn't take it.
2: I was amazed to discover that many of the prison officers and the inmates were faithful adherents. The excitement on their faces when they saw us was something I will never forget. They started shouting, "Every day with God is every day in victory."
3: I've visited a few prisons, but my experience with the whole prisons was quite different. Upon entering the yard, I felt very emotional. From where we sat, I could see their rooms, and they were very small, tiny, with their clothes hung all over. So one thing I asked myself was, how do they even sleep? Because there were many in there compared to the rooms and the compound.
4: The amount of money being spent on this wet room, that's something you can imagine. You know, we're already giving free books to campuses, from campuses to campuses, giving free books. And when we went to WHO, the purpose was to go to the university and then return. But when the prisons people called,

0: Our father was not hesitant.
1: He brought the baby girl to the young. I cried. Brought the baby girl to the young. I cried. Oh.
2: Again, I was trying to hold myself, but I think I could only do that for like 5 minutes. I couldn't help my tears, or let me say my tears couldn't help me. I had to rush out of the yard. And one sad thing was when I was rushing out, one of the inmates said, "Oh, madam, me and Suwai, me and Suwai." And that was very emotional. Like, I felt he even had hope.
3: One moment that really touched my heart was seeing the words, "Every day with God is every day in victory," boldly written on the walls of some of the prison rooms. But unfortunately, they didn't allow us to take phones and cameras inside, so we couldn't capture that and some of the memories. Some even asked for Alpha wristband because they wanted something that identified them with the family.
0: The inmates had options to choose whichever book they wanted. And that's so much money. That's so much money to be spent. In fact, when we're going there, when he realized we're going to the prison, he also sent a huge sum of money for us to get staffs for them. So we went there with full staffs, at the same time giving them 5 different books free. And now if you see this kind of books, the printing, the quality of the printing, this is mind-blowing. This shows that this course is a worthy cause. Anyone that is supporting this cause is not doing a harm to himself. I think God is in this.
4: Most of them already knew the books of Pastor Elvis Ajiman, and they knew the books that they wanted. I was praying in my head that God should direct them in the books they should take. And actually, the books that some of them were taking, I really knew that was the book for them. And we really thank God, we thank our Father, Reverend Elvis Ajiman, for giving the opportunities even to those in prison to have the word of God. God bless you, Dad.
1: And one thing too was about this young lady, how he was really insisting about the "I believe in miracle." That was his first encounter with the book. And she was really, really insisting that was the only book he wants. I really noticed that there is something, there is still hope for that lady. She believes, she still believes in a certain miracle. There is a miracle that she's still looking for. And I'm sure that book that our Father presented will really help her a lot.
0: I remember the commander was telling us that one of the things he desires is for most of them to also read. And he was so happy that someone, a church, had taught about them to be people that can read. I saw some of them taking the marriage book. They were specific about it. They were taking the marriage books, believing that when they come out, those who are married can correct whatever they did wrong. Those who also want to marry can do better. And it was so inspiring when we saw that. And I am so happy about the life of our spiritual father, Pastor Ajiman Elvis, what his heart is after. And we thank God so much that he's investing these things into the gospel so that many people can be reached by the gospel.
3: The experience at the prisons reminded me that we haven't even begun to see the full impact of Alpha Hour. The impact of Alpha Hour cannot be measured by what we see at our events or our church gatherings. There are lives being touched in places we may never imagine. There are hearts being healed behind the walls of prison. Only God can tell the extent of Alpha Hour or the impact of Alpha Hour and what he is doing through the set man of God, my father, Reverend Elvis Ajiman.
2: I had a conversation with one of the officers who said there are most of the inmates who can't read or write. But I told her that upon coming to the place, we said a prayer, which of course I also know is a heartfelt prayer of our father, Reverend Elvis Ajiman, that we are using the book as a point of contact for people who can't even read. Just by touching the books, their lives will be saved. Thank you, Daddy. Thank you, Mommy. God bless you for this initiative.

Hello, good evening, Pastor Elvis. Good evening, the IR team, and good evening, our most beautiful Mama Mercy. I want to appreciate God and thank Him for what He has done for me. I fell down some days ago and I started feeling pain on my arms. The pain went and I started feeling it in my chest. Scaring and so serious, and it was at my left side of the chest. It was so painful. So my husband wanted me to go to the hospital, and I said no, going there, they are just going to say things that are not there, and it's going to be something else. So I just want God to really come into the situation and heal me, because He knows my body parts and knows exactly what is happening to me.

0: Education ever since I joined Alpha Hour like 2.5 years ago. God has been gracious unto me and my family, and I can't wait also to testify the mega one, the one that I have been crying about, the one that I've been waiting upon him for for 16 years now. I can't wait to testify about that one. So I'm here to say thank you to God Almighty, and I want to appreciate God's servant, Pastor Elisa Jima, your supportive Aya team. I really thank God for their lives, and also your wonderful wife for her support and everything. I am grateful. Every day with God is indeed every day in victory. Aya!
1: 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Chief Afarian, Nyaminya Okesepa. 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Diamun and miss from dia say, D.I.E.M. 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Just say, I hope you won't know my minty. Mess I a fireful, Papa. Some months now, Muna me fireful, Miss Sad I am. Yamin charge ye. You fool me bomb pie. Me who send me fire fool me pe, and I'm starting send me bomb pie, but before send me fire fool no crown. First one is saying, a dear and person did to me banner, not missing me baby girl, until me true dino, I can be joyless to him. Me bompaye bia na me lift me raise it na me di me bompaye na me raise it san kakran kakra sa every
2: sad a link
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welcoming you again, even as we caught you and left in the name of our Ken High. We will indeed serve the Lord, and that is Tarring Wells here. Praise FM Africa. We continue praying, and we're heading you again to the website, praisefm.org. And Evans says, please pray for physical healing for Cindy, Melanie, and Brad. Father, I want to thank you for the life of Cindy, Melanin, and Brad, and you know exactly what is going on in the lives of these lovely ones. We're praying for healing. He says, by your stripes we are healed, and so we pray divine healing even from the crown of their heads to the soles of their feet, that Father, you come through for them. Whatever seems to be the situation, whatever it is, we pray Jesus, we pray the blood, we sprinkle the blood of Jesus upon them, we immerse them, we baptize them with the blood. The blood that speaketh better than that of Abel and that of even animals. We pray, let it speak on their behalf. We plead the blood even for the life of these young ones in Jesus' mighty name. That whatever seems to be an illness, whatever it is, even the disease, a chronic one, whatever it is, we pray Jesus, because the Bible says, I mention the name Jesus, every knee bow and every tongue in the confess. We pray it over them and let your will be done even in their lives in Jesus' name. Amen.

We've been indeed redeemed by the blood of Jesus Christ. Awesome to have Nana Yobuachi experiencing our King with us here. Praise of Him, Africa. Wherever you find yourself, well, in the continent of Africa and beyond, well, it's exciting even as we wrap up our praise and our prayer hour right here. And want to join Jane. And Jane says, please continue to pray for my son, Stephen, who is still not feeling well. He'll go back to doctor August 13th. Also pray for his spiritual health. Father, I want to thank you for the life of Jane's son, Stephen. You know exactly what's wrong with Stephen, Lord. And it's great that we are coming to you. We don't go anywhere else, but then we run to you. We'll run to you, Lord, because you know that you are indeed the author and the finisher of our faith. And so, Father, we commit Stephen before you. And whatever, we believe you have started a good work, and Stephen will bring it to completion. And whatever it is that is wrong in the system and the body of Stephen, Father, you are the one who created Stephen. And so, you indeed will cause your work to be done. You are the master physician. We pray that tonight, operate on him spiritually. Let everything, that any tissue, any organ, any cell, anything in him that is not right, Father, we pray that you indeed rectify that anomaly in Jesus' mighty name. Though we ask this in Jesus' name, because you said in your word that by your stripes we are made healed. We thank you for divine healing for Stephen, in Jesus' name. Amen.

0: I'm Katie at Praise FM, and today we're remembering the truth from Galatians chapter 6, verses 1 through 6. Brothers and sisters, if someone is caught in a sin, you who live by the Spirit should restore that person gently. But watch yourselves, or you may also be tempted. Carry each other's burdens, and in this way you will fulfill the law of Christ. If anyone thinks they are something when they are not, they deceive themselves. Each one should test their own actions. Then they can take pride in themselves alone, without comparing themselves to someone else. For each one should carry their own load. Nevertheless, the one who receives instruction in the Word should share all good things with their instructor. We've been remembering the truth from Galatians chapter 6, verses 1 through 6. Every day, people are longing for lasting peace. It's incredibly easy to feel overwhelmed when the greater world and your personal world is shaking.
1: We often need to be reminded that God offers us His lasting peace in many ways.
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Well, glad to join you once again here, Praise FM Africa. I believe that you're blessed wherever you are, and that was Elevation. Read them and says that we've been washed. Indeed, we've been washed by the blood of Jesus Christ. No matter what your yesterday looked like, God's grace has given you a brand new beginning. And when you know who He is, I tell you, worship becomes your natural response, right? And so let's continue to be lifting up the name of our Holy One, who is worthy of every praise, trusting that every battle belongs to the Lord. We join Passion Worship, and it says worthy of your name. And of course, we're in our final hour. Surely, we'll be taking a journey to one of these African countries and be deriving a lesson as well from our African adage. Good morning.

Well, that was Elevation Worship says, see a victory. And I tell you, as Christians, we are not fighting for victory. The battle has already been won with God's freedom fighters. You know, have you noticed the same God who worked miracles in scripture is still working today? And so if you are waiting on an answer, don't lose heart. God is still writing your story. I mean, he is the potter. We are the clay. And his plans for you, they are good. So keep your life firmly anchored on Christ, our unshakable foundation. We join Taryn, and Taryn says, you still do. Like I said, we'll be taking a journey shortly to one of these African countries, and we'll be deriving a lesson for African Adagian. And today we're getting all the way to Malawi, and Malawian Adage will hit you shortly.

0: foundation.
1: You are indeed my foundation. That is Jordan Santara with a lovely piece there. Well, it's time we take a journey. Like I said, we're getting to Malawi. And our Malawian adage says, the chicken says, it is through patience that I hatch my eggs. And so, you know, this adage celebrates the quiet power of patience. You know, a hen does not hatch her eggs by constantly abandoning the nest or even by forcing the process. She sits faithfully day after day until new life emerges. I mean, what is valuable often requires time, consistency, and endurance. And so this adage reminds you and I that many of life's greatest rewards, I mean, cannot be rushed. So whether you are building a career, raising a family, growing a business, nurturing a ministry, or even developing character, lasting success is rarely instant. I mean, it is a product of persistent, faithful effort over time. It also warns against impatience. You know, many people abandon their dreams just because they break through, because I tell you, the mistake delayed results for failure. But in the hen understands that some processes have their own timetable. And so the lesson today is very timeless. Great things grow in their own season. Be patient, stay faithful to the process, and trust that consistent effort will eventually bear fruit. And that is our adage for the day.

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0: is good.
1: Yes, indeed, God is good. See, God never calls you and I to face life in our own strength. Mm-mm. The same Holy Spirit who raised Christ from the dead, He lives in every believer, empowering us to love, to forgive, to overcome, and to live victoriously. May Jesus not only be your Savior, but truly the Lord of every area of your life. And so, and thus, even as we get into the camp, we are messengers talking about power.

You know, everything that we have, everything that we are, is all because of Jesus. His love changes everything. And, you know, when we truly understand his sacrifice, worship stops being, you know, a Sunday activity. It becomes our daily response. See, if Christ is all you and I we do have, then we already possess the greatest treasure. So let's close this hour celebrating the one who is more than enough. Freddy is my name, and it's been an awesome time experiencing our King with you here. Praise FM Africa. We join hearts and hands with Carrie, Wayne Peterson, Ted, Sandra, Aaron, Carrie, hearing the voice of Katie, Maya, Jennifer, Jessica, Dankwa, Charlotte, Mona Cartway, and of course, all the lovely folks here at Praise FM. We want to pray for Kelsey L, Liz Hedin, as well as our very own Dave Hartman. Lift them before God. God indeed perfects all the concerns, each one of us, so that every morning, every afternoon, every evening, we can come together, even as we boldly lead, and of course, and we get to worship our King. I mean, same time in the evening. I wish you Godspeed when you pause to say a prayer. Please do say one for me. Good morning, bye-bye.

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2: I'm Katie with Praise FM, and thanks for remembering the truth with me today. We're going to be reading from the book of James, chapter 2, verses 15 through 20. Suppose a brother or a sister is without clothes and daily food. If one of you says to them, "Go in peace, keep warm and well fed," but does nothing about their physical needs, what good is it? In the same way, faith by itself, if it is not accompanied by action, is dead. But someone will say, "You have faith, I have deeds. Show me your faith without deeds, and I will show you my faith by my deeds. You believe that there is one God. Good. Even demons believe that and shudder. You foolish person, do you want evidence that faith without deeds is useless?" We've been remembering the truth in James chapter 2, verses 15 through 21.
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0: robber.
1: Well, I have the honor today to interview Madison Kane from Kane the Band. We all get to worship with her, her sister, and her brother. Welcome, Madison, to Praise and Hymn.
2: I'm so happy to be here. Thank you for having me on to chat.
1: Absolutely. Well, you're coming into town with your family October 9th at Grace Church in Eden Prairie. And there's a special guest that our listeners are very familiar with. Some of them just worshiped with us. Christian Sandville is your special guest.
2: Yes, and he's so special. Whenever I first met him and talked to him, he has... I really feel like it's this squinty eye. Whatever it is, it makes you feel like this guy's nice and he's paying attention and listening. He really is just so...
1: And he has such a heart of worship, just like yes. y'all do. Like, it's not about having a concert. It's about ushering in the presence of God and meeting yes. people right where they're at. And,
2: yes.
1: you know, I've got the honor of experiencing a Kane worship night just a few years ago.
2: Yes.
1: I was in the front row. Tears were flowing. My husband bought me tickets for my birthday. And when I opened it, I screamed so loud. My kids were like, "What's wrong?" And I'm like, "Oh, my gosh, Dad got me Kane tickets."
2: that makes me feel so honored. And it's awesome because we called this tour Live and in Worship.
1: Yes.
2: But it's going to be similar in a lot of ways to what we've always done, which is Live and in Color. But what I think that a lot of people didn't realize is how much worship is already in our concert. So we'll still have all this stuff, especially I want families to know, please bring your kids. We're
1: Absolutely.
2: Still playing. Mm-hmm. Yes, He Can. I'm So Blessed. Anymore. Like, Rise Up. All the songs. It's going to be a Kane concert. All the songs mm-hmm. that you know. But something that we have been just trying to step out a little bit in is just some time of corporate worship where we, you know, turn the lights down a little bit. We've been opening up the altar for people to come, and we've been just going down to the front and praying with people and taking prayer requests, and it's helped us to just really get more into the ministry of things mm-hmm. and that way people can come and not feel like they weren't seen or they weren't talked to or they, you know, it would be a total miss if people just come to the concert, watch us, and leave. Mm-hmm. I hope that they would, if that's what they did, I hope they would have

0: tennis championship, super big, minor A
1: Oh, it
0: tournament.
1: plays? That's
0: Yeah, and
1: amazing.
0: so we are a baseball family. And so when I saw like your son, I was like, oh my gosh, that's when he's like, baseball ready. I'm like,
1: Baseball ready. Okay, all right. So to clarify for other people that don't know, we sponsored a T-ball team and wrote on there that we wanted to put Logan's kids and Taylor's kids and mine all on the same team. And we call it the Cane Crush, and they've got the Cane logo on there. Even to the point where Cal was looking at one of my records and was like, oh, Cane Crush. And it's like, does he really think that I think that he thinks that I named the record after his T-ball team, and
0: You
1: that's how
0: know
1: it should be.
0: what? You need to ride that off into the sunset because you're mom of the year for that.
1: It's just been so fun, and I'm about to make
0: Oh.
1: another video on just an update on the games because
0: So cute.
1: it is so, I'm just so happy that the little cousins love each other so much.
0: And that their relationship is really sweet. Even when your son, he like took a bow when he went to the base, like, thank you, I made it.
1: Oh my
0: Those are the
1: goodness.
0: best memories. Well, what a joy to have Madison Kane with us worshiping together today. We're going to worship with Rise Up Lazarus and then continue our interview with Madison from Kane the Band.

Rise up, Lazarus, with Kane. And I'm going to continue my interview with Madison Kane from Kane the Band. You can join them for a night of worship on October 9th at Grace Church in Eden Prairie. All the details are going to be on our website when you go to praisefm.org and hit that connect tab. Let's continue with my interview with Madison Kane. I want

0: to share a little bit about, I have so, my kids, when I told them, I said, today, I'm like, you need to be quiet because I'm interviewing Madison from Kane. And they're like, they go, friend in Jesus, Kane? That's because I have played that song on the loop over and over and over. There are certain seasons of my life where just the Holy Spirit was always like, remind your heart that Jesus is your friend. And so that was constantly the song and that I would go to, and I would play it over and over. And I'm pretty sure that my kids could sing it upside down on their heads doing jumping jacks because they know every lyric. But just thank you guys for all of your obedience and how you're writing songs and you're being so vulnerable in songs. Even I Made It Through More. Oh, Madison. Like, how would you just share with listeners how that all came about? When y'all released that song last year, I went through a challenging health circumstances. I had chronic mono. I had 4 cases of pneumonia. And when that song came out, it was like, this is your anthem for what you just walked through. And I feel like it's really become a lot of people's anthems. Would it agree?
1: I so agree. And it really was. I didn't realize how much pride I had been taking in being the funny, joyful band, and how truly uncomfortable it felt to just be like, I'm struggling. We are struggling. Like when we, it was one of those things where I haven't ever shared this before, so this will be a first, but I, struggle with like clinical OCD. And I don't know if anybody would, and I don't, a lot of people don't even know what that is. They think it's about like straightening things. I didn't even know that that's what it was. I just knew that I was just truly could not get control of my mind. Like I just, I felt crazy. So I'm walking through that. We come in to write a song and Logan has just found out that he's having a miscarriage. And then at the same time, Taylor is going through all fall where her voice is just completely cutting out to the point where she is like, I can't speak. Like, so she's crying and it's like, forget even singing. Like, what if I'm not able to like sing at church or talk to my kids? Or what if I'm doing all this? So it was just one of those things where we kept feeling like just not happy. And feeling almost like, are we cursed or what? What is the deal? And we had a pastor friend speak over us and was like, your word for this year is going to be survival. And it was like,
0: you're like, reverse that, please.
1: I don't want, but it, in some ways it gave us some peace knowing like
0: direction.
1: Okay,
0: and
1: just some thinking of like, okay, it's still a victory. Even if I'm not enjoying where I am. Even if it is not going how I want it to, I made it. I'm still here. This did not take me out. I have survived it. I'm putting one foot in front of the other. So in some ways, it has just given me so much more just empathy and perspective when people are come into our shows and they have chronic illness. And they are still believing to be healed. But just because they haven't been healed in the way that they thought doesn't mean that they haven't made it, because they're still here. So it has just been sorry, that was a really long answer. I think that this has been just so cool, so amazing to sing that song, and you can just tell people, they're crying and they have their hands raised and they have a story that I'll never even know the fullness of, but I feel connected to them.
0: And for God to use all those seasons in y'all's life to be able to make it into a song that connects with so many other people's hearts in their season. Even the chorus part was like, I never left the hands of my father, lungs still breathing. Thank you, Jesus, that we can still praise Jesus even if. And if y'all have never gone to go look at the stories that they shared connected to this song on their social media, you need to go look at it, because if you are questioning God's faithfulness, it will encourage your soul. It will encourage your heart in whatever you're walking through today. We're going to continue our interview with Madison Kane after we worship with the song Friend in Jesus.

0: That's Brendan Jesus with Kane. And if you're just joining, I got an opportunity to interview Madison Kane from Kane the Band as they are coming into the region on October 9th for a night of worship called Live and in Worship with special guest Christian Stanfield. You can find all the details on our website when you go to praisefm.org and hit that connect tab. I hope that you enjoy this last part of the interview where we talk about their new song, Living Water. Just a few weeks ago, you guys launched a new song here too, yeah, Living Water, which I love. Yeah, I think it just, with the where the world is right now, we need a song like this because there's so many demands from this world telling us, you need to do this, you need to say this, you need to be this way. And it's like, no, like the living water is a beautiful reminder of who our source is and who our truth is, and that it's a continuous going back to every second, every minute, every day, every hour, right? Like there's moments where we can get really far from living water and we are like, wait a minute, I never meant to get this far away.
1: Oh, I never, and it isn't necessarily all of this like bad stuff or sin or anything like that. You will notice it by the fruit. Like when I find myself, there's a verse in Haggai. I think it's six or something.
0: Okay.
1: It's the beginning where it's like you eat, but you never have your fill, and you drink and you're always thirsty. And it's almost like you have holes in your pocket. And I think that that is, where this song came from is because you really do feel sometimes like we're just so used to being like, oh, I don't feel good. How do I fix it? And, okay, I'll work harder or I'll be busier. And the truth is like just one drop of living water is going to do more for your spirit than whatever you are running around trying to get. So that's something I keep having to tell myself. It's not asking Jesus for the prize. It's Jesus the prize. Like knowing him is going to give you that sensation that you're looking for in whatever you're looking for. So I'm so glad that you brought that up because it's like I need that today. It's like if you're feeling that restlessness, it's really time to just like go back to the source. So
0: absolutely. And it's so easy sometimes to just ignore that, right? Where we're like, oh, I'll distract myself with this or that. But then we end up feeling even more empty. And then I don't say that at a place of guilt or condemnation, but just as a place of let's all stop and pause and really recognize and ask the Lord, what is it that you're actually wanting for me to receive today? But I'm too busy. I'm too whatever to actually receive it. And, you know, you're a mom of two boys, which, you know, busyness tends to be a mantle when we have children, but it's important for our kids to see us slow down and make an invitation for them, no matter how little they are, to make an invitation to come and slow down too. And I would always, when my kids were your age, I'd be like, hey, you guys, we're going to turn on some worship and praise music. I'd lay down a blanket for them. And then I'd be like, we're all just going to like worship and lay down, AKA mom really needs to take a nap. And they like sometimes they would fall asleep. Sometimes they would just play with their toys on the blanket or whatever. I usually would always fall asleep
1: because that is a genius idea. Because lately Cal has been, you know, he's been thinking he's too big for a nap. But then whenever it gets to 5 or 6 p.m., it's just big tears. We are too tired. So that is a really good idea. We're not taking a nap. We're just going to do some worship. That's awesome.
0: And worship and just bathing God's, you know, presence and just having the music on. Like I have videos too of my kids when they're little, like hearing songs over and over, and they start to get them down in their heart. Probably we're around the same age of where we got all those songs down in our heart in Vacation Bible School. If you, and you grew up in the faith and your parents were very musical too. And so those songs now, like I'll sing a song that my son learned at camp, like I have decided to follow Jesus, right? That song.
1: Yeah.
0: And he will just randomly start singing that song because he learned it at camp. And I'm like, buddy, yeah. I'm like, get that song out. I'm like, there's something in your heart today that the Lord wants you to remind yourself that you've decided to follow Jesus. And so you'll see it in your boys. They'll get this song and they'll started singing it. And you're like, man, there must be something in their little lives today that the Lord has for them that he just wants to remind them over and over again. So there you go.
1: Okay, I have a confession that is sort of the opposite of what you're saying. So my son is really into like Southern rock. Like he loves all of those oldies. So I put on Sweet Home Alabama. I'm from Alabama. So he's loving that. He's pretending to play guitar. Well, you know, if you're not paying attention, it'll just autoplay to the next thing. And so I go into the kitchen and all of a sudden I hear him yelling, "Highway to Hell," and I was just like, and I'm just almost like, no, we are not proclaiming that. We are on the pathway of righteousness. We are so.
0: Oh my gosh. Anyway,
1: so but yeah, it's important what they sing over themselves. So I've got to. I had to do like a little.
0: It's a comical moment that you'll always remember. Yes. So my younger son is kind of like Cal, where he's an old soul. I used to say he's an 8-year-old man trapped in an 8-year-old's body, and when he was in his 3-year-old preschool, he was like wanting to bring, he had this woody guitar and he wanted to bring it to his performance. And I was like, buddy, it's not a part of the performance. Like, no. And he's like, well, I'm not going to sing these baby songs. I want to sing rock and roll. I don't want to sing baby songs, you know? And we were like, well, just go and do your best. And so we have a video and a picture of him. He literally lays on the floor with his hand on his chin. He didn't sing a single song. He just smiled. And his teachers were like, it was absolute perfection because it just fit his personality.
1: Yes.
0: He was like, you will not get me to sing baby songs.
1: I'm not doing baby songs.
0: Well, thank you so much, Madison. We're so excited to join you on October 9th in Grace Church in Eden Prairie. And we just want to pray a blessing over you and your family for safe travels and protection as they start the tour. And Lord, may they have a restful summer. In Jesus' name we pray. Amen.
1: Amen. Yay. Amen. Oh. And don't forget to wear blue. We're still doing that.
0: That's right. Okay, so blue is for October 9th. You heard it here. I love it. So, okay, cool. Well, thank you, Madison, so much. We'll talk soon. I'm following the cane crush all the way through. I'm invested.
1: Okay, I'm going to post another video, let y'all know how they're doing.
0: Okay, sounds good. Right. Thank you.
1: Right,
0: bye.
1: Bye.
0: Just a few weeks ago, you guys launched a new song here too, Living Water, which I love. Yeah, I think it just... with where the world is right now, we need a song like this because there's so many demands from this world telling us, you need to do this. You need to say this. You need to be this way. And it's like, no, like the living water is a beautiful reminder of who our source is and who our truth is. And that it's a continuous going back to every second, every minute, every day, every hour, right? Like there's moments where we can get really far from living water and we are like, wait a minute, I never meant to get this far away.
1: Oh, I never. And it isn't necessarily all of this like bad stuff or sin or anything like that. You will notice it by the fruit. Like when I find myself, there's a verse in Haggai. I think it's
0: That's
1: like 1:6 or something.
0: Okay.
1: It's the beginning where it's like you eat, but you never have your fill, and you drink and you're always thirsty. And it's almost like you have holes in your pocket. And I think that is, where this song came from is because you really do feel sometimes like we're just so used to being like, oh, I don't feel good. How do I fix it? And, okay, I'll work harder or I'll be busier. And the truth is like just one drop of living water is going to do more for your spirit than whatever you are running around trying to get. So that's something that I keep having to tell myself. It's not asking Jesus for the prize. It's Jesus the prize. Like knowing him is going to give you that sensation that you're looking for in whatever you're looking for. So I'm so glad that you brought that up because it's like I need that today. It's like if you're feeling that restlessness, it's really time to just like go back to the source. So
0: Absolutely. And it's so easy sometimes to just ignore that, right? Where we're like, oh, I'll distract myself with this or that. But then we end up feeling even more empty. And then I don't say that at a place of guilt or condemnation, mm-hmm. but just as a place of, let's all stop and pause and really recognize and ask the Lord, what is it that you're actually wanting for me to receive mm-hmm. today? But I'm too busy, I'm too whatever to actually receive it. And, you know, you're a mom of two boys, which, you know, busyness tends to be a mantle when we have children, mm-hmm. but it's important to

0: has been, he's been thinking he's too big for a nap. But then whenever it gets to 5 or 6 p.m., it's just big tears.
1: Yes.
0: We are too tired. So that is a really good idea. We're not taking a nap.
1: Yeah.
0: We're just gonna do some worship. That's
1: Yeah,
0: awesome.
1: and
0: Good
1: worship and
0: thinking.
1: just bathing God's, presence and just having the music on. Like I have videos too of my kids when they're little, like hearing songs over and over, and they start to get them down in their heart. Probably we're around the same age of where we got all those songs down in our heart in Vacation Bible School.
0: Yes,
1: We all,
0: yeah, yes.
1: if you and you grew up in the faith, and your parents were very musical too, and so those songs now, like I'll sing a song that my son learned at camp, like I have decided to follow Jesus, right? That song, and
0: Yeah.
1: he will just randomly start singing that song because he learned it at camp. And I'm like,
0: Oh,
1: buddy,
0: yeah.
1: yeah. I'm like, get that
0: Yes.
1: song out. I'm like, there's something in your heart today that the Lord wants you to remind yourself that you've decided to follow
0: Yes.
1: Jesus. And so you'll
0: Yes.
1: see it in your boys. They'll get this song and they'll started singing it. And you're like, man, there must be something in their little lives today that the Lord has for them that He
0: Yes.
1: just wants to remind them over and over again. So there you go.
0: Okay, I have a confession that is sort of the opposite of what you're saying, because so my son is really into like Southern rock. Like he really loves all of those oldies. So I put on Sweet Home Alabama. I'm from Alabama, so he's loving that. He's pretending to play guitar. Well, if you're not paying attention, it'll just autoplay to the next thing. And so I go into the kitchen and all of a sudden I hear him yelling, "Highway to Hell." And I was just like this. And I'm just almost like, no, we are not proclaiming that. We are on the pathway of righteousness. We are. So
1: Oh my
0: anyway,
1: gosh.
0: so but yeah, it's important what they sing over themselves. So I had to do like a little
1: That's a
0: damage control on
1: comical
0: that one.
1: moment that you'll always remember. So
0: Yes.
1: my younger son is kind of like Cal, where he's an old soul. I used to say he's an
0: Yes.
1: 8-year-old man trapped in an 8-year-old's body.
0: Yes.
1: And when he was in his 3-year-old preschool, he was like wanting to bring, he had a Woody guitar and he wanted to bring it to his performance. And I was like, buddy, it's not a part of the performance. Like, no. And he's like, well, I'm not going to sing these baby songs. I want to sing
0: Oh,
1: rock and roll. I don't want to
0: rock and
1: sing baby
0: roll.
1: songs, you know?
0: Yay.
1: And we were like, well, just go and do your best. And so we have a video and a picture of him. He literally lays on the floor with his hand on his chin. He didn't sing a single song. He just smiled. And his teachers were like, it was absolute perfection because it just fit his personality, where he
0: Yes.
1: was like, you will not get me to sing baby
0: I'm not
1: songs.
0: doing baby song.
1: Well, thank you so much, Madison. We're so excited to join you on October 9th in Grace Church in Eden Prairie. And we
0: Yes.
1: just want to pray a blessing over you and your family for safe travels and protection as they start the tour. And Lord, may they have a restful summer. In Jesus' name we pray. Amen.
0: Amen. Amen. Oh,
1: Yay.
0: and don't forget to wear blue. We're still doing that.
1: That's right. Okay, so blue is for October 9th. You heard it here. I love it. So, okay, cool. Well, thank you, Madison, so much. We'll talk soon. I'm following the cane crush all the way through. I'm
0: Okay, I'm gonna
1: invested.
0: post another video, let y'all know how they're doing.
1: Okay, sounds
0: All
1: good.
0: right.
1: Thank
0: All right,
1: you.
0: thanks.
1: Bye.
0: Bye.

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If you just missed our interview with Madison Kane from Kane the Band, don't worry. 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You can get access to that when you go to praisefm.org and hit that podcast button. But we were talking about living water, and she shared the verse in Haggai 1:6, and I wanted to share that with you. You have planted much, but harvested little. You eat, but never have enough. You drink, but never feel full. And you put on clothes, but are not warm. You earn wages only to put them in a purse with holes in it. And so, Lord, as we worship and come to you today, we don't want to be like that. We want to come to you and experience the living water that produces good fruit and a harvest in our lives, where we never take for granted the ability to worship your name or the blessings that you give us each and every day. Amen.

John Reddick. Church of the City, God, turn it around. When I hear that song, I always think of it like it's a simple prayer. And sometimes that's what we need is just a simple prayer like that. Like, God, turn this thing around. Or maybe right now you are in a circumstance where you just don't even have the words to pray. And that's okay. We've all had seasons like that where we just can enter into worship and sit in his presence in silence while we receive the music and we listen to the music. And God knows exactly where you are at in this moment and right now.

0: I'm Katie with Praise FM, and today we're remembering the truth together from Matthew chapter 5, verses 21 through 24. You have heard that it was said to the people long ago, "You shall not murder, and anyone who murders will be subject to judgment. But I tell you that anyone who is angry with a brother or sister will be subject to judgment. Again, anyone who says to a brother or sister, 'Raca,' is answerable to the court, and anyone who says, 'You fool,' will be in danger of the fire of hell. Therefore, if you are offering your gift at the altar and there remember that your brother or sister has something against you, leave your gift there in front of the altar. First, go and be reconciled to them. Then come and offer your gift." We've remembered the truth together from Matthew 5, verses 21 through 24.
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6: My name is Apostle Dr. Walter Sacramente, the General Overseer of Faith Army Chapel Worldwide, affectionately called God's Major General. 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The Bible spoke about Jesus in the book of Mark 1 verse 35, where he will withdraw to a solitary place and pray on a daily basis. The Bible declares in Philippians 4:6, "Be anxious for nothing, but in all things by prayer and supplication, let your requests be made known unto God." Remember, when you start your day with Jesus, you end in blessings. Philippians chapter 4, verse 13. The time is 4 a.m. to 5 a.m. from Mondays to Fridays. Join me and your life will never be the same. Amen. If I touch the earth below.
7: We thank God for the grace of God. Good morning, all of you. I'm just so excited. This is Sunny FM. We thank God that He's able to do far more exceedingly, abundantly, what we ask or think of. The program is on 88.7 Sunny FM. And I'm so glad that you are part of the Good Morning Jesus family. Remember, when you start your day with Jesus, it will always end in blessings. We thank God for what He's doing. Today, we're going to have a wonderful time. Amen. If you woke up this morning, thank God. The Lord is always faithful. If you woke up this morning, say, "Jesus, I bless you." Jesus, I just want somebody to have a heart of gratitude, if for nothing at all. Amen. And whilst we are going forward, amen, whilst you're about to wake up, I just want us to read the Bible from the book of Psalm 100, chapter number 4. And this scripture is so amazing. You need to come before His presence with a heart of gratitude. I love this. "Enter His gate with thanksgiving and into His courts with praise. Be thankful unto Him and bless His name." Bless God for the gift of life. Bless God for yesterday. Bless God for today. Bless God for tomorrow. Bless God that He saw you throughout life up to this point. Bless God for who He is. Amen. I give God praise. That's something is to always thank God for. And I don't know what you are going through, but I thank God that He's been there with us. He's been there for us. He will never leave us. He will never forsake us. Jesus is Lord. Amen. Amen. Like I said, the program is Good Morning Jesus. We have a few sessions to go through. The first one we got the Get Right sessions, where we ask God to forgive our sins. Amen. And then we go through the mystery session where we speak the language of the Spirit. We enter into realms. We speak the language of the Spirit. We go to the general prayers. And after the general prayers, we listen to the sermon. After the sermon, we have a short break. And then we hear the word of God. And then we go after the short break. We hear the word of God. After the word of God, we just go through the request time. We are going to have a wonderful time. Let your dial stay here. And if you're on social media, don't turn to another place, another page. Just join us and we are going to have a wonderful time. Today is a day that the Lord has made. We will rejoice and be glad in it. Yesterday is gone. The Bible said, I forget about the past, but press on towards a mark of the high calling. Amen. Let's go to the book of Philippians 3, verse 13 to 14. And press on. I don't know who I'm speaking with. If you are just discouraged, I want to tell you, press on. You want to see the power of God? Press on. Then Paul said this, and I want to go through with you. He said, brethren, I count not myself to have apprehended, but this one thing I do, forgetting those things which are behind and reaching forth unto those things which are before. I want to reach forth. Say, my father, it doesn't matter. Pray after me. Say, my father.
4: My father.
7: It doesn't matter. What happened to me in the past.
4: I know
7: my future is bright.
4: It doesn't matter
7: the pain I went through.
4: I thank God
7: that I am awake and I'm alive. And the Lord will see me through. I don't want to think about the past.
4: I don't want to make reference to the past.
7: Because you have given me an opportunity again.
4: To do it again.
7: God bless you. If you fail, you will rise again. Because the son of the prophet shall fall seven times, it shall rise again. If you lose money, God will restore you. If you are going to pain, God will heal you.
4: Amen.
7: Ladies and gentlemen, I can tell somebody, God is in the business of restoration.
4: Amen.
7: The program is Good Morning Jesus. I love you all. Praise the name of the Lord Jesus. Thank you very much. You want to talk to God and say, God, have mercy upon me. For every sin and disobedience I've done, I've committed, I pray that, Lord, have mercy upon me. Some of you are worried that God will not hear. It's true. The Bible says in Psalm 59 verse 2, it said, if you hide iniquity in your heart, God will not hear you. But as we confess and repent from all our iniquities, He's faithful and just to forgive us from all unrighteousness. There's no sin that God cannot forgive. Just lift your voice and say, Lord, have mercy.
4: I thank God for
7: your mercy. Lift your voice. Zabala labadosa. Let mercy abound. Let grace abound. Let mercy abound. Let grace abound. Let mercy abound. In the name of Jesus, let mercy abound. And let grace abound. Nekanamaduste. Credevo fresh kidini andoste. Credebantuske vandalabadua. Let grace abound. In the name of Jesus. Let grace abound. Oh God. Let grace abound. Let grace abound. In the name of Jesus. Oh God. Lebram patu. Lebria balu. In the name of Jesus, let grace abound in the name of Jesus. Oh God, can we go to the book of Psalm 103, verses 8? Very powerful scripture. You want to get right before the Lord? We're still on the program. Good morning, Jesus. Amen. The Bible said that the Lord is merciful and gracious, slow to anger, and plenteous in mercy. I don't know what you have done, but I came to tell somebody, the Lord is merciful. Amen. Amen.
4: Amen.
7: The Bible calls it abundant mercy. Somebody say abundant mercy.
4: Abundant mercy.
7: Say, Lord, have mercy.
4: Lord, have mercy.
7: Say, Lord, have mercy.
4: Lord, have mercy.
7: Lord, have mercy.
4: Lord, have mercy.
7: The steadfast love of the Lord never ceases.
4: Yes.
7: And His mercies are renewed every morning. Can we go to Psalm 25, verse 10? Somebody say, mercy, O God. May God show mercy on us. Psalm 25, verses 10. and the path of the Lord are mercy and truth unto such as keep his covenant and his testimonies. The path of the Lord is mercy. May God show you mercy right now. Before you start the day, may God show you mercy. Somebody say mercy. Come on, talk to the Lord. Talk to the Lord Almighty. Say, Father God, show me mercy. In the name of Jesus. Oh God, show me mercy. Oh God, show me mercy. Somebody shout mercy. Amen. We thank God for his mercies. We thank God for grace. We are still continuing. And I'm just amazed by what is happening. The atmosphere is so charged with God's power. Praise the name of Jesus. We are going to enter into the time of mysteries. Praise the name of Jesus.
4: Amen.
7: The Bible says in Job chapter 1 verse 20. Let's go to that scripture. Amen. Job chapter 1 verse 20. Amen. Thank you, Holy Ghost. Thank you, Holy Ghost. Amen. But be ye beloved, building up your most holy faith, praying in the Holy Ghost. Amen. Praying in the Holy Ghost. When you pray in the Holy Ghost, you build up your most holy faith. My God. In the book of Acts chapter 2, the Bible said, the Spirit of God filled where they were, and they spoke in other tongues. Speaking in tongues is the evidence of the manifestation of the Spirit of God. Acts 2 verse 4, and they were filled with the Holy Ghost and began to speak with other tongues as the Spirit gives them utterance. Oh my God, lift your voice. Let's pray. May God give you utterance. May the Spirit of God come over you. May God give you utterance. May God connect you to the higher dimensions of prayer. Tongues ushers us into higher dimensions of prayer, not the ordinary realm. My God, lift your voice right now. Lift your voice right now, Jesus. May the Lord take you to higher dimensions of prayer and power. Oh God, in the name of Jesus, oh God, in the name of Jesus, Rakapa Talabalele Branti Kridia Baya, Rakaposke Fedele Branti Dia Baya, Mankana Bando Fredia Baya, in the name of Jesus, Karalabando, 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Can we go to the book of 1 Corinthians, chapter 14, verses 2 to 4? I give God praise. I give God praise. This is very powerful. Amen. And the Bible said, 1 Corinthians 14, verse 2 to 4. For he that speaketh in an unknown tongue speaketh not unto men, but unto God. For no man understandeth him, howbeit in the spirit he speaketh mysteries. Now, there are two dimensions. Speaking in tongues, where we understand, but speaking in tongues, where you speak mysteries, is also there. Now, the speaking in tongues requires that we pray for the gift of interpretation of tongues. Amen. But speaking in tongues is most critical for connecting to the throne of heaven to activate the presence of God on the earth realm. Speaking in tongues stirs up our prayer life. It takes us straight away to God's realm. And we want to lift up prayer. Jesus, go ahead. Go ahead and pray, Jesus. Kedele batu kevanala bate bredoste. 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Jesus, kapanta la balua. Holy Ghost, Holy Ghost, Kadarabando. Holy Ghost, Kadia Pantanala Bapaya. Holy Ghost, Jesus. Rabaka Tunuapaya. Holy Ghost, Kevele Brantini Kriapaya. Holy Ghost, Jesus. Oh God, the Brantolo Madia Panalamade. Holy Ghost, Kebrantini Miriapaya. Come on, wherever you are in your room, pray. Join us. Holy Ghost, Holy Ghost, Jesus, speak the language of the Spirit. You are joining spiritually to the throne of grace. The Lord is hearing your prayer. My brother, my sister, don't stop. Continue to pray. Whilst you are speaking in tongues, you are aligning to the grace of God, to the power of Elohim. Oh my God, in Jesus' name. What a day we are. I want you to understand that when you start your day with Jesus, it always ends in blessings. I'm so excited to be here with you. Ladies and gentlemen, today will be a good day. I said today will be a good day.
4: Amen.
7: Today you will receive a testimony.
4: Yes.
7: Today God will establish you.
4: Yes.
7: Today God will bless you.
4: Yes.
7: God will give you beautiful ashes, yes, and the garment of praise,
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7: for the spirit of heaviness.
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7: Today God will make you strong.
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7: Today you will do exploits.
4: Amen.
7: In the mighty name of Jesus.
4: Amen.
7: You will do exploits.
4: Yes.
7: In the name of Jesus.
4: Yes.
7: Thanks be to God who gives us victories in Christ Jesus. 1 Corinthians 15 verse 57. I prophesy, may God give you victories. Victories in the mornings. Victories on Mondays. Victories on Tuesdays.
4: Amen.
7: Victories on Wednesdays.
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4: Amen.
7: Victories on Sunday.
4: Amen.
7: Receive the grace of God. Dedebandoa. May victory manifest in your life.
4: Yes,
7: may you enjoy the power of God.
4: Yes,
7: Lelabandoa.
4: Yes,
7: as I'm speaking in tongues, the power of God is prevailing. The grace of God,
4: amen,
7: is prevailing. There's an atmosphere created for exploits to happen by the power of the Holy Ghost. In the name of Jesus. They that know their God, they shall be strong. They shall do exploits. I pray that today we'll do exploits. This week will be a week of open heavens. A week of doors. 1 Corinthians 16, verse 9. A great door has been opened, but there are many adversaries. Oh God, every adversary that confronts my destiny, I crush in the name of Jesus. Somebody speak in tongues. In Jesus' name, connect to grace. Connect to the power of God. Oh God, connect me to the grace of God. Connect me to power. Connect me to favor. By the power of the Holy Ghost. In the mighty name of Jesus. Incredible friend. Jesus, oh God. Oh God, every upon to the apaya, Jesus, Caravanavantia, and Caravanavantia, amen. We thank God for His grace, we thank God for His mercies. It's so powerful. Hallelujah. We're going to go through general prayers. Hallelujah.
4: Amen.
7: Amen. I have a simple scripture to quote for you for the general prayers. It's simple, but I don't quote it often. Matthew chapter 7, verses 7. Amen. Ask and it shall be given unto you. Amen. Seek, amen, and ye shall find. Knock and it shall be opened. Today God will answer your request.
4: Amen.
7: May God grant you your heart desires from today in the name of Jesus. Lord, I pray for everybody under the sound of my voice. I pray for those who are sick, God, that the healing virtue of God will run through the airwaves to touch them everywhere they are hearing my voice. In the name of Jesus. I pray that God, you will heal. You will heal. Heal wounds. Heal lives. In the name of Jesus, O God. In the name of Jesus. May God remember you. May God remember you and bless you. Lift your voice that God will remember and bless by the power of the Holy Ghost. In Jesus' name, I pray. For families that are in pain, God begin to heal. I pray for those that are missions, God begin to transport them into the realm of the finishing end of those missions. In the name of Jesus, I pray that you begin to bless lives by the power of the Holy Ghost in the name of Jesus. In the name of Jesus, we thank God. We give God praise. Hallelujah.
8: Amen.
7: Amen. We're going to come with a short break. When we finish, we are going to come through with the sermon itself. And I believe that your life will never be the same. Stay blessed and stay strong. Amen. I'll be back in a bit. God bless you.

0: Welcome back. The program is Good Morning Jesus. I'm so excited. Sorry if we had any hitch, but I thank God that we are doing well. It's very powerful to hear about Jesus, and I know that your life will never be the same. The program is Good Morning Jesus, a powerful morning devotion where we spend a lot more time to pray. We study the word of God, and I've had too many testimonies. This is one of the best on radio right now. The program is Good Morning Jesus. Call your friend to call a friend and recommend this morning devotion for them. God bless you so much. Today I'm going to speak to you about activating the strength of the lion and the eagle. I will deal with the strength of the lion, and then I'll go to the strength of the eagle. Amen. I might not be able to finish both. I'll do with the lion first. Amen. But the Bible says, can we go to the book of Ephesians chapter 6 verse 10? Amen. Ephesians chapter 6 verse 10. Amen. He said, finally, my brethren, be strong in the Lord and in the power of his might. Can we continue? Amen. Finally, put on the whole armor of God that he may be able to stand against the wiles of the devil. For we wrestle against not against flesh and blood, but against principalities, against powers, against the rulers of darkness of this world, against spiritual wickedness in high places. So the Bible is speaking about a spiritual battle. And so when he's speaking about strength, he's not dealing with physical strength. He's speaking about physical strength, dealing with spiritual strength. We need spiritual strength to overcome spiritual life, spiritual battles. Amen. In the realms of the spirit, there are a lot of battles. Until you understand how to deal with spiritual battles, a lot of things will go wrong in your life. And I pray by the time we close, the Lord will be a blessing to you. Understand what strength is all about. I pray that the Lord will help you in the name of Jesus. Amen. The Bible says in the book of Proverbs chapter 24 verse 10. Let's go back to Proverbs chapter 24 verse 10. Thank you, Jesus. This is powerful. Amen. If thou faint in the day of adversity, thy strength is small. Because the day of adversity will come. Life will come with adversities. Life will come with struggles, and you cannot fail. There's going to be a time where you might not have all the resources, you might not have money. Your strength will determine your ability to survive. That is why you must build strength. I've always said that for adversity, they will always come. It is up to you to build strength so that in the day of adversity, you'll be able to overcome. I'm praying for somebody under the sound of my voice. For every struggle in your life, may God give you the power to be able to overcome. For every pain in your life, may God give you the power to be able to overcome. Therefore, you must come to the place where you must be strong. Be strong in the Lord. I just believe in my spiritual realm that the strength of Elohim is enveloping people under the sound of my voice. Because when the day of adversity comes, God will help you to overcome because of the strength that he has endowed you with. When God wants to give you a mission to fulfill, one of the things that he does is that he gives you strength to fulfill divine mandate. I remember how God gave Samson strength because there was a mandate to be fulfilled. When God gives you a prophecy, in order for the prophecy to be fulfilled, it takes strength to see fulfillment of destiny. When you start a journey, it will take strength. For God to accomplish the vision of 2026, it will take strength. Okay. That's what we call the supernatural strength. There are two kinds of strength, the natural strength and the supernatural strength. Amen. To build supernatural strength, you need to do supernatural things. Now, let me reframe it. You need to do spiritual things. Spiritual things include prayers and fasting. Pray and fast. Spiritual strength include eat the spiritual meal of the word of God. Spiritual strength includes meditation in God's word. Now, when you understand spiritual strength, you know how to fight. You know how to overcome. Because definitely, whether we like it or not, there will always be a day of adversity. I pray that the grace will come over you, and may you be able to overcome every adversity in your life. May the strength of Elohim envelope you for you to be able to overcome the arrows of life in Jesus' name. Amen. Spiritual strength means that it cannot easily be and easily push over. which means that you are matured spiritually. You understand the senses. Because you see, when you are a child in the spirit, let me give you a few scenarios of children. One of the things about children is that children are vulnerable. They are not sensitive enough. They cannot interpret things well. Allow a child to cross a road, he will not look left or right. He will just cross. Why? Because he was a child. He's a child. That is why the pastor, when I was a child, I talked like a child. But when I grew up, I put away childish things. So when you are a mature person in the spirit and you are a spiritual giant, you are not a child. Children govern. No, children cannot govern. It takes sons to govern. You cannot rule as a child. It will take a son to govern. That is why the Bible said, unto us a child is born, unto us a son is given, and the government shall be upon his shoulders. To be able to mature means that you can lead, you can take initiatives. Am I preaching? Yes. And you are more independent than dependent. Amen. Children complain a lot, but when you become matured, you don't complain. You go back to the word and say, this God, what God's word is. When a storm comes, you stand at it. Strong people stand at challenges. Amen. Amen. Strong people are not afraid in battle. Paul says something. He said, for I have fought a good fight. I have finished the race. Because this battle we are fighting is not an easy fight. You need to be strong to fight for your children. You need to be able to fight for your destiny. Because sometimes discouragement can take over your life and cripple you. Amen. Sometimes Amen. The money you have lost can take over and cripple you. Sometimes your own husband can manipulate you, can destroy you and make you weak. Life situation can make you weak. That is why you have to be strong. To be strong means you tell yourself, I can do all things through Christ who strengthens me. To be strong means you declare it is possible, and you are not afraid of the storm, the terrors by night, or not the arrows by day. You keep moving until you win. When a soldier is strong in battle, he's not so afraid. Even though he's careful, he has mapped out a strategy to overcome his enemy. He's not weak. He fights. He confronts his enemy. He fights until he wins. When you are strong, when the soldiers are not coming, you are not so emotionally strong that you are so emotionally strong that you are not intimidated. When you are strong, you are so psychologically strong. Amen. When you are strong, your knowledge is spot on. When you are strong, you are physically strong. May the grace of strength locate you in the mighty name of Jesus. Receive uncommon strength. Somebody went through something. You became so discouraged. And because of that, your strength is failing. But can I prophesy? Are you hearing what I'm saying?
1: Yes.
0: Can I prophesy? Amen.
1: Amen.
0: May the strength of God come upon you. But I've come to realize strength comes through the presence of God. And I'm going to quote the scripture. The Bible said God spoke to Joshua. From Joshua chapter 1 verse 9, and the Bible said the Lord spoke to Joshua, be strong and be courageous, because I the Lord will be with you. It is the presence of God that will make you stronger. Oh my God, may the presence of God go with you throughout the year.
1: Yes.
0: May you become strong. This year you become strong. You'll be a victor. You will not be a loser. The strength of Elohim will come upon you in the name of Jesus.
1: Amen.
0: The strength of the Elohim will locate you, and you will move forward. You proceed forward. You will be the head and not the tail. The tail. The strength of Elohim will envelop you. You will come out of your weakness in the name of Jesus.
1: Amen.
0: And the Lord will catapult you into your destination. The presence of God will surely be with you. I don't know where you are, what you are going through, and what you have gone through, but I pray that God's presence will be with you throughout this year.
1: Amen.
0: The presence of God will go with you. He will help you. He said, I will never leave you nor forsake you. Amen. My presence will go with you. Let's go to the book of Deuteronomy chapter 31 verse 66. I want us to hear the word of the Lord. Deuteronomy chapter 31 verse 66. This is powerful. I'm enjoying this. Amen. May the strength of God envelop you. He said, be strong and of good courage. Fear not, nor be afraid of them. For the Lord thy God, it is he that go with thee. Remember, his presence will go with you. So this is another confirmation of the Father when his presence goes with you. Amen. You are strong. May God go with you. In the fire, he will be with you. In your trouble, he will be with you. In your pain, he is going to be with you. I can speak to somebody under the sound of my voice. Maybe you are going through difficult challenges, but I pray that the presence will go with you and strengthen you. How many of you know that James chapter 1 verse 2 says, count it all joy when you go through trials, amen, because your trials will strengthen you, amen. My brethren, count it all joy when you fall into diverse temptations. Hear the word, diverse temptations. Now hear this again. My brethren, when you fall into diverse temptations, the third verse, oh my God, something will happen to you. Amen. Knowing this, that your trying of your faith worketh patience. Oh my God. Because if God will make you strong, sometimes it will come through your trials. It will come through your pain. It will come through your frustration. It will come through your confusion. Oh, I'm preaching to somebody. It worketh patience. I love this. It worketh patience. The next verse, I give God praise. And but let patience have her perfect work, that he may be perfect and entire, wanting nothing. Before God will take you to the point of strength, sometimes you pass through weakness. Sometimes you must be able to die before you come out alive. The Bible said that except a grain of seed fall to the ground, it abideth alone. Sometimes you must be weak before you can become strong. And anybody listening to me under the sound of my voice, maybe something happened to you. You lost some money. Maybe you lost a job. Maybe you are sick. Maybe you are weak. Strength comes through weakness. Oh my God, the Bible said his strength is made perfect in our weakness. Paul said, when I am weak, then I am strong, which means before you can go to the place of strength, you sometimes go through weakness. Can I prophesy over your life? I see strength enveloping you, the strength of a lion. In the name of Jesus, amen. Receive strength from above in Jesus' name. Amen. Strength to do exploits, strength to overcome, the strength to start and the strength to finish.
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0: A strength to start. In fact, there's a strength to start, a strength to continue, and a strength to finish. May God give you that grace. Amen. Are you hearing me, somebody? You will start that business. Amen.
2: Amen.
0: God will help you to start. You will start that initiative. Many of you have written things concerning the year. You will start it. The strength, the inertia, the ability in you to start. I pray for the grace of God to locate you to start. May God give you the boldness to be able to start.
2: Amen.
0: And when you start, you'll be able to finish. The strength to start that project, that discipline, that self-control, the strength to start, to be able to finish. Receive that grace.
2: Amen.
0: Receive that strength by the power of the Holy Ghost.
2: Amen.
0: In the name of Jesus, receive strength in your body, in your bones, in your mental faculties.
2: Amen.
0: Some of you listening to me, the enemy has captured your mind.
2: Amen.
0: He has taken out of your mental faculties. He has discouraged you. But today I prophesy, new strength is coming upon you.
2: Yes.
0: The strength for exploits.
2: Yes.
0: You will do exploits for Jesus.
2: Yes.
0: By the power of the Holy Ghost.
2: Yes.
0: This year is your year of exploits.
2: Amen.
0: You are doing many things at the same time.
2: Amen.
0: In the name of Jesus.
2: Amen.
0: Watch this. Strength. Once you are waiting to get it done, know God. Submit yourself therefore to God. Resist the enemy and he will flee. Just get to know God. Be somebody who has a routine. Routine is very important. In the beginning of the year, routine is very important. Regular quiet time. When you wake up in the morning, read your Bible, join me to pray. You need regular quiet time. The more regular quiet time we have, the more you are able to connect to the new day and see God do exploits in your life. You need what we call the daily regular practice. Every morning, quiet time, spend some time with God. When you are visited by the power of the Holy Ghost, that is where your strength is renewed. I pray for

0: The Bible spoke about in the book of Revelation, about 4 verse 7. Let's keep quiet a bit and listen to Revelation. Revelation chapter 4, verse 7. Amen. Revelation 4, verse 7. And the first beast was like a body guards, amen, that guard the throne of God. One of them looks like a lion, amen. The other looks like a calf. The other looks like the face of a man. The fourth one looks like an eagle. I'll deal with these two. And the first beast was like a lion, and the second beast like a calf. And the third beast had a face as a man, and the fourth beast like a flying eagle. But I'll deal with this too. Amen. I give God praise in the name of Jesus. I give God praise. Can we go to the book of Proverbs 28 verse 1? And then I'll be able to speak about it a bit. Hallelujah. Amen. Thank you, Jesus. Amen. The wicked flee when no man pursueth, but the righteous are as bold as a lion. Amen. The righteous are bold. God is able to equate the righteous to the lion. Amen. The characteristic of the righteous is a lion, which means it's bold. And let me give you a few characteristics of the lion that's very interesting. Number one, lions are forward moving. In other words, lions don't retreat. They are forward looking, forward. They believe in moving forward. Let me reframe it very carefully. Amen. And can we go to the book of Proverbs chapter 30, verses 30. Proverbs 30, verse 30. The lion, number one, is forward looking. A lion which is strongest among beasts and turned not away from any. Nobody intimidates a lion. This year, you can never be intimidated. In the name of Jesus. Amen. May you become progressive like a lion. Amen. Lions don't look back. May God give you the strength of the lion so much that you don't look back.
1: Amen.
0: Number one. Number two, the lion is strong. Amen.
1: Amen.
0: The lion is strong. Judges chapter 14 verse 18. I'm going to explain the strength of the lion. Amen. The lion is strong. Amen. It is not easy for a lion to be defeated. He understands his territory and knows what to do at the right time. The lion is able to understand his territory so much that even before you turn, he has attacked you. Amen. The lion is strong. He's strong because he's sensitive. He's strong because he's fast. He's strong before he doesn't easily give up. Let's go to the book of Judges chapter 14 verse 18. I'm loving this. Wow. The lion is strong. And the men of the city said unto him on the seventh day before the sun went down, what is sweeter than honey and what is stronger than a lion? He said unto them, if ye had not plowed with heifer, ye had not found out my riddle. Amen. Something that was operating under anointing of the Holy Ghost met with iron and said, the lion is strong. Am I preaching? May you become strong like the lion. Amen.
1: Amen.
0: May you be able to fight to the end. May you resist every resistance against your life. Amen. The lion is strong because when he encounters resistance, he's able to overcome. The lion is strong because he is an overcomer.
1: Amen.
0: Oh my God. May God make you an overcomer.
1: Amen.
0: May the grace and the power of a lion manifest in your life.
1: Amen.
0: You overcome the challenges of life. Overcome the challenges of your finances. Overcome
1: Amen.
0: The challenges of your destiny.
1: Amen.
0: When somebody is strong, it means that he will come at every resistance and overcome. Because every progress you want, every goal in life would definitely come with a resistance. But when the strength of the lion comes upon you, you overcome. For Samson, it just took the oil for him to overcome that lion and for him to come out and see honey in the lion. He said a riddle, and in the riddle he said the lion is strong. May the grace of a warrior come upon you. The lion knows how to fight regardless. If he hadn't been anointing, an ordinary man cannot defeat a lion. Which means when the oil of gladness come upon you, God gives you mandate to the extent that even when the lion is strong, because of the oil of God upon your life, you are able to defeat every lion.
1: Amen.
0: I am praying for you.

0: and overcomer in the name of Jesus, and receive the strength of the lion this year. January, you overcome. February, March, April, May, June, July, August, September, October, November, December. For every challenge that confronts you throughout the year, may you overcome. And may out of the lion, may out of the challenges, may sweetness come out of your challenges and out of your pain. In Jesus' name. Somebody say the lion is strong.
1: Lion is strong.
0: I give God praise for today. What a time we are having today. Amen.
1: Amen.
0: The lion is a leader. The lion knows how to take the lead. He takes initiatives. This year you are going to take initiative. The special grace to take initiative. Sometimes you want to do something, but you don't want to. You are afraid to do it. Fear will leave you. In fact, let me put it this way: the lion is a risk taker. Can we go to the book of Genesis, 49, verse 9, quickly, and then we'll be running up. I'm loving this. The strength of the lion. Amen. Judah is the lion's whelp. From the prey, my son, thou art gone up. He stopped down, he couched as a lion, and as an old lion, who shall rouse him up? I love this. Amen. Judah is a lion's whelp. Listen to me very carefully. The lions know how to take initiatives. You don't have to instruct it. He knows what to do at what point in time. He's the leader of the jungle. He's so powerful that he knows what to do at what point in time. He understands territories. He drives it and moves it and gets it done. I pray for you that grace will locate you in the name of the Lord Jesus. I pray that the blessings of God that make it rich and other no sorrow will locate you. Amen.
1: Amen. Amen.
0: The lion is very hard working. He works so hard 24/7. And he works so hard to look for his prey to devour it. That is why 1 Peter 5, it says that the devil is roaming like a lion, seeking whom he may devour. The lion is a seeker. I pray for you. But this year, Matthew 7:7 did not only ask us to ask and knock, but he also asked us to be seekers. Lions are seekers. They look out for solutions to their problem. I am praying for you today, this year, there will be a solution for every problem. May God grant you the strength to look for solutions. And the lion is very knowledgeable in going about its duty. He's a seeker, but yet knowledgeable. I am praying for you that grace will locate you.
1: Amen.
0: In the mighty name of Jesus, may God make you the one that will take bold steps to do bold things and get bold results. This year, you are going to do big things. The year of big things is for you this year.
1: Amen.
0: In the mighty name of Jesus, the year of great grace is for you in Jesus' name.
1: Amen.
0: I'm so blessed to be here today, and I believe that the word of God has blessed you. We've had a wonderful time. I want to round up with a sermon, and we go into the request time. But it's been good, and in the next few minutes, we are going to go into the prayer time. But I believe that the strength of Elohim has enveloped you, and we are getting ready to go into another session that is most powerful. Remember, when you start your day with Jesus,
1: it always ends in blessings.
0: Amen. Good morning, Jesus.
1: Good morning, Lord.
0: Good morning, Lord. I love you all. It's a wonderful time to be here. Praise Jesus. Thank you all for everything. God bless you. Amen.
1: Amen.

0: What a powerful time we've had together. I thank God for everything. It's just amazing. The program is Good Morning Jesus. It's on the sunny 88.7. Remember, when you start your day with Jesus,
1: it always ends in blessings.
0: Good morning, Jesus.
1: Good morning, Lord.
0: We thank God. Wow. We are going to go through the request time. And you want to send us a text to 0549-050505. I'm waiting for your text message on 0549-050505. My spirit man is speaking on three different kinds of people. The first person my spirit man is speaking up is somebody who is taking care of his family. The Lord is showing me in the spiritual realm, I've gone to a man, and I'm shaking the man, and the man is telling me, my son, pray for me. I need help to take care of my family. The Lord is showing me something like that in the spiritual realm. Amen. The second one the Lord is showing me is another person who is divorced. Another person who is divorced. And this person worked so hard with their husband, but the husband found another lady. The Lord is showing me somebody like that in the spiritual realm that we have to pray for. The Lord is showing me a third person who is not well, has not been well for the past 5 years or so. In the spiritual realm, the Lord said, these are the people you must pray for. Father God, for all the people you have showed me, I pray for them. Anywhere they find themselves, in their houses, in their families, Lord, come through for them, Lord Jesus. Father, before the program is over, they will come out with a testimony. In the name of Jesus, they will come out with testimonies. In Jesus' name, I declare that they will come out with testimonies.
1: Amen.
0: I declare that they will come out with testimonies.
1: Amen.
0: In the mighty name of Jesus. Please, you can send us a text to 0549-050505. Somebody said, Daddy, pray for me. I had a dream that somebody was cutting my hair. I woke up and I'm feeling headache for the past few days. I've been feeling terrible headache. I pray that God will come through for you in Jesus' name. Somebody also said, I had a dream and I've been having these dreams often. Somebody came to sleep with me in my dream and I also feel pain in the lower part of my abdomen. Lord, have mercy upon me. Somebody said, I had a dream that people were chasing after me. Amen. Whatever battle is happening in the spiritual realm, we want to engage the forces of darkness. Come on, go ahead. The Bible said in the book of Psalm 46 verse 1, he said, the Lord, let's go to Psalm 46 verse 1 before we pray, because I just want us to deal with these three things that I've, the Lord, the text message that I've come. Remember, you can still send it to 0549-050505. Hallelujah. God is our refuge and strength, a very present help in trouble. And so we are taking advantage of this and pray. It's in the name of Jesus, I lift up prayer in the spirit concerning every activity of Satan against my destiny, against my life, that which wants to take my glory through cutting my hair, that which have come into contact with me in the spiritual realm, and every witchcraft attack, demonic force that contend against me in the name of Jesus. The Bible declares, let God arise and let his enemies be scattered. Come on, lift your voice. In the name of Jesus. Let God arise and let his enemies be scattered. Oh God, let God arise and let his enemies, oh God, Shevem. Lift your voice. Something is shaking in the atmosphere. Something is shifting. Every evil activity that is programmed in the spirit against me, mention your name. I water sacramente crede patua. Every evil arrow shot at me in the spirit. Oh God, helebo sefri ataya. Ikeske from paniato. Epaka pololoa pa. Rekapaka deleba tololoa paya. In the name of Jesus, Kanalaba. In the name of Jesus, oh God, the Braponola Badia Pandaria Paya, Antanaka Panala Badea, Antaika Palaba Priya Tanaba, Jesus, I overcome spiritual forces in the name of Jesus. Hallelujah.
1: Amen.
0: God bless you so much. 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0549 0549 0549 0549 0549 0549 0549 0549 0549 0549 0549 0549 0549 0549 0549 0549 0549 0549 0549 0549 0549 0549 0549 0549 0549 0549 0549 0549 0549 0549 0549 0549 0549 0549 0549 0549 0549 0549 0549 0549 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0549 0549 0549 0549 0549 0549 0549 0549 0549 0549 0549 0549 0549 0549 I remember in the book of 1 Samuel 30 when David came and Amalekites had ransacked him. The Bible said that he went and prayed and inquired, and they told him, pursue, overtake, and recover. So in the name of Jesus, whatever has been taken away from me, I recover. You know, I just don't know. Somebody said, Daddy, pray for me. And this one is very touching. He said, there is this lady in my life. Anytime something good is going to come away, she appears. I see her in my dream and I see her physically. Daddy, pray for me. See, in the name of Jesus, anybody that has been sent by witches and wizards that take what belongs to me, I recover by the authority of the blood of Jesus. Oh God, lift your voice and begin to pray. Bandere kapa, atani nekratoya, atani kratoya, atani kratoya, atani kratoya. Jesus, in the name of Jesus, oh God, in the name of Jesus, in the name of Jesus, in the name of Jesus, in the name of Jesus, in the name of Jesus, in the name of Jesus, in the name of Jesus, in the name of Jesus, in the name of Jesus, Jesus. Someone said, Daddy, pray for me. Amen. Said, Daddy, pray for me. Pray for my family. I see this routine that has happened in my family. Anytime something good is going to come our way, just at the last minute, we lose it. Amen. The Bible said in Mark 4:35, they were going to go to the other side, but the storm arose. Amen. The other side. Anybody that must see promotion, that must see blessings, that must see favor, sometimes there's a storm arising. Say in the name of Jesus, today, every storm arising in my life, so much so that when I'm about to enter my next level, something happens and I lose it. I rebuke that storm in the name of Jesus. The storm from today to the end of the year, by the power of the Holy Ghost, I rebuke you right now. I rebuke that storm. I rebuke the storm of sickness, the storm of disgrace. I rebuke you for the year. I rebuke you for the month. I rebuke you for the day by the power of the Holy Ghost in Jesus' name. Hallelujah.
1: Amen.
0: As a pastor, I've gone to the hospital to visit people, and I've said something like, this could have been avoided. Whatever could have been avoided this year will be avoided.
1: Yes.
0: It will not happen to you. Now listen to me. I just want to take the opportunity to ask you to call this number 0549-050505. Call the line 0549-050505. Amen. You call. I just want to pray for somebody. The Bible said if two shall agree as touching anything on earth, it shall be done by my Father in heaven. I pray for you. May God give us victories.
1: Amen.
0: May God give us favor.
1: Amen.
0: Amen.
1: Amen.
0: Hallelujah. We are going to pray for answered prayers. Father God, remember me, O God. Lord. Pray this prayer and say, O God, today remember me all the prayers I have prayed concerning my destiny, concerning my marriage, concerning my finances, concerning my progress. Remember me, O God. Give me testimonies, multiple testimonies this year. The Bible declares when Zion travailed, he brought forth, lift your voice, Akariapa, in Jesus' name.
1: Amen.
0: Please send us a text to
1: 0549-050505.
0: I feel in my spirit that somebody is being hesitant, but join my faith with yours. Amen. Somebody send me a text that Daddy pray for me. Amen. Nothing is working. I am confused and disappointed. I am crushed. I pray that God will lift you up today in the name of Jesus. Don't be confused. Don't be disappointed. I prophesy, if dry bones can live, I'm giving you 21 days by the prophetic word of God. I declare within the next 21 days, God will change your story in Jesus' name.
1: Amen.
0: Somebody with the next 3 days, somebody said, Daddy, pray for me. I have been so weak. I have this spinal cord problem, and my problems are too many. I feel like committing suicide. I cannot tell you, you cannot commit suicide because God is able and faithful. I'm giving you just 7 days. Just lay your stomach down for 7 days. If I be a man of God for 7 days, God will remember you.
1: Amen.
0: God bless you so much. I love today's meeting. It's just awesome. Hallelujah.
1: Amen. Amen.
0: This is Faith Army Chapel. My name is Apostle Dr. Watasakwa Mate. And the program is Good Morning Jesus. When you remember, when you start your day with Jesus, it will always end in blessings. Hallelujah. I just want you to support this program. You can sow a seed, you can give out money for the support of the gospel. Now, before the gospel can go, it takes money. You can send us Momo, amen, so you support us. We do a lot of things as a church. We do street chart. We have a street chart project. We cook for them. We are putting up a place for them. You can help the work of God. We have missions in the north as well. You can also support us. You can send the money to 0549-050505. Send it to 0549-050505. You can use it as a point of contact. As you connect to God and remember God, God will also remember you in Jesus' name.
1: Amen.
0: God bless you. Amen. I do counseling on Tuesdays, at Odoko Buzia Junctions. Amen. Faith Army Chapel, Grace Temple, adjacent to the immigration apartment, exactly 3 p.m. 9 o'clock to 3 p.m. is a counseling. The following day, we start another program. At 3 p.m. is a prophetic and deliverance session. That is very hot and very important. Bring the sick. Anything is possible. It's a deliverance session. So the following day, you can come at 3 p.m. And then on Sunday, we start 7 a.m. Our first service is called the Love Revelation Service, where we bring people who are vulnerable, we pray for them, we help them. And 9 o'clock is the time for the main service. Join us and your life will never be the same. If you live in the environs of Adenta, we are at Ridge Junction, Adenta Ridge Junction, at Marina Mall, a few meters after Marina Mall. Amen. It's Faith Army Chapel. When you get to the Marina Mall opposite, you walk a few meters, 300. You can drive a few meters there as well. It's Faith Army Chapel at 8 a.m. on Sundays and 6 p.m. on every Friday. I'm just connecting with you. I'm just encouraging you to join us, and your life will never be the same. Send me a text or call me on 0549-050505. The Bible says that one will put 1,000 to flight, but two shall put 10,000 to flight. I want to connect with you by that anointing. I pray that anointing of God will break every yoke in your life and set you free in Jesus' name. I am loving this program. I don't know. You can connect with me, pray with me. I feel led to help somebody. I believe that God will not come from heaven, but he will use a prophet. He said, for I sought for a man to stand in the gap. He will use an apostle. I pray for you to connect with me by faith. And I believe, God, that as we join our faith together, something will change. And God will come through. When we join our faith together to pray, something will happen in the spirit. And the difficult problem will be solved in Jesus' name. A stubborn issue will be dealt with. I love you so much. You will, if you are listening to me, my name is Apostle Dr. Walter Sakamati, affectionately called God's Major General. Remember, when you start your day with Jesus, it always ends in blessings. See you same time tomorrow between 4 a.m. to 5 a.m. God bless you. Stay blessed and stay strong. Amen.
1: Amen.

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3: This week, we are looking at the law of confession. The law of confession. And I established yesterday that in the simplicity of definition, confession is agreeing with what God has said. Agreeing with God's word and what God has said. And not what somebody says or circumstances. So if you say, I am confessing something as a child of God, it means you are saying what God said or what his word says. And your confession and your faith must agree. Still pushing the frontiers on the subject of the law of confession. Let us pray. Father, we thank you. Your word will come to pass. That which you've spoken will be established throughout all eternity. Bless my lips and fulfill that which you've laid on my heart. And let the word go forth. And as many as hear me, let them be blessed thereof. In Jesus' name, amen. We have a lot of things to look at, and so we'll go immediately back again to our central scripture that earlier on, yesterday, I made mention from the book of Proverbs that death and life is in the power of the tongue. Keep that at the back of your mind. Death and life is in the power of the tongue. Yesterday, I also quoted clearly a statement David made that, oh Lord, put a guard upon my lips. David said, right there, and then we find out from Hebrews chapter 11 verse 3, by faith we understand, and I'm going to make a point that will lead us to today's teaching. Hebrews 11 3, by faith we understand the words were framed by the word of God. And I concluded yesterday by saying, your word creates your world. What someone free will num ne bo wo we are saying. Nya wo be bom wo we are see a wo. And she said, what do I know kiko wo? Yare dom, mejuma be say, my worry engina, me men ye ye, me kriye kunu boni, and a bibia me ye be an agin and wa. Me catch rao, se said ye tinkwem. Sane bebem, nen yobi na yobi. Sadia, no so sawano. No kadio nyamiaka. And in your friend Pemuka, ana menuma suma, ejino nyamia samso. Let's push it. So this is a word planet. Your word create your world. I'm excited. Genesis chapter 1. And God said, wow. Someone say, and God said. So what did God say? Where is it you saw God say something that he didn't want? Show me in the way something that God didn't want to happen that he said. Jesus is the word. And the word became flesh. The second person in the Trinity. So everything God says is what God wants. So if you are created in the image of God, how do you say things you don't want? So when you saw born is funny in this year, and you don't know what to say when you may want to cut in the knee, what do I know? And you won't pay. I wouldn't say, baby. So the Bible says, and God said, let there be light. And there was light. Genesis chapter 1, verse 3. Onyamika se kani amra ni okaye no ebem eyentro na eyenokre. Is it true or false? It's true. Let's push it. Verse 6. I'm making my case forcefully. And it is say mijina court media asem. Lawyer make come asem e mo bi atemase. ema judge ebuya. Genesis chapter 1 verse 6. And God said, let there be a firmament in the midst of the waters. Let it divide the waters from the waters. And verse 7 says, and it was so. Somebody say, and it was so. Say, and God said, and it was so. Wow. Also, when you are Genesis chapter 1, verse 9. Then God said, let the waters under the heavens be gathered together. And it was so. When you say, and so I'm going to go to the world, I'm going to go to the world. Follow my drift. Let there be light. There was light. Let the firmaments gather. And it was so. And God said, let the waters under the heavens gather. And it was so. Verse 11. Then God said, let the heaven bring forth grass, the herb yield seed, and the fruit tree that yields fruit according to its seed in itself. And it was so. Wow. Let's give God a hand. And it was so. Verse 11. Bibia kaebia, onyami kaebia, ne twofo what in say, ebemu sara. He said he created us in his image and likeness. So I am God inside minded. Wo me kuma mu ne me sunsun mu no, me se nyame. Ne meka no ebebam. Me ntise nyame e wo me nnam duam. Me ntise nyame said ya me nantise nipadua. But wo nyame asem mu no, ya tise nyame e wo Yesu fumu ene ya kasem. Created in his image and likeness is manifested more in words than anything else. So verse 11, and it was so. Verse 14, and God said, let the light in the firmament and the heavens divide the day from the night. And it was so. Genesis chapter 1 verse 14. Or say, and a junior we are and chum. Mesum and yina baby. Ne hang yina baby. And the Bible says, a bamusara. And it was so. So the light, the day and the night, for signs and seasons, for days and years, and it was so. Verse 20. So we've seen verse 3, 6 to 7, verse 9, verse 11, verse 14, verse 20. We are looking to see whether at some point in time in Genesis, something God said didn't come to pass. We also want to find out whether something God didn't want was what he said. And church, I'm telling you, say, I'm going to be a Bible with you soon. And I said, baby, what are you going to make me? And I said, Isaiah 55, say, fine, I'm not a baby. Now, said your boy will say, ni soon in the sun. Son, I was walking a baby. Ni apesie unne ne answer bibi wo ha onyame ka amnamu ana anasa onyame bibi a ompe okoso ara kai ayi dibesua. Verse 20, Genesis 1. Then God said, let the waters abound with an abundance of living creatures, let the birds fly. So God created great sea creatures and every living thing that moves, and God saw it was good. Someone said it was good.
0: It was good.
3: Now, it doesn't even say and it was so. What God created spoke, it was good. May what comes out of your mouth be good.
0: Amen.
3: No curses. No condemnation. But what comes out of your mouth in the image of God should be good. So, verse 20. Let's go to verse 24. Then God said, so everything God wanted, God spoke it. Onyami onyami okasa bibia onyami hwehwe no ohya se se obuade no bibia ohwehwe se opese ohu no okai na san waboye. So and God said, then God said, let the earth bring forth living creature according to its kind. Onyami say ma asasi bibia ra wabo no embra ne so ne ni se se waboade a or the adui suni ni sa adui ni mu sa adui be wa adui Kraman ba wo kraman. Onipa ba wo nipa. So he created everything after his kind. And everything that creeps, and God saw it was good. So verse 3, 6 to 7, verse 9, verse 11, verse 14, verse 20, verse 24. Everything God wanted was what he spoke. And what he spoke was what came to pass. He never spoke anything he did not want. Now, if you didn't want it, why would he say it? Say, bibi ni no nyamin pa. Ade no dena no beka. It wo nyamin ke bibia ompe. Na sad wa boye. It wo mpe uwa. Ade no do anuko uwo. Wo mpe yare doma. 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Wo mpe. Ade na uka. Verse 26, finally. Then God said, let us make man. Where you can see pa. Let us make man in our image according to our likeness. Let them have dominion. So God created man in his own image. And then it went on, verse 31. Then God saw everything he has created, and indeed, it was very good. It was what? Very good. First, it was so, it was so, it was so, it was so. Then what God created said, it was good, it was good, it was good. And then finally, God said, it was very good. So from Genesis chapter 1 verse 3, Genesis chapter 1 verse 6, Genesis chapter 1 verse 9, Genesis chapter 1 verse 11, verse 14 to 15, verse 20, verse 24, verse 26. Let there be. And God said, and God said, and God said, and God said. When we read the entire passage of Genesis chapter 1, you will find out that in each case, where it says, and God said, it is followed by, and it was so. What God says happens. Therefore, Isaiah chapter 55, verse 11, God gives us a caution. When we move from Genesis chapter 1, where we learn a lesson about the law of confession. God agrees with what he says. God only says what he wants. God never says, he established a law. God never says anything he does not want. So Isaiah chapter 55 verse 11. When we get confused, God says, so shall my word, that is Genesis chapter 1, that goes out of my mouth, Genesis chapter 1, it shall not return to me void or empty, but it shall accomplish what I please, and it shall prosper in the thing for which I sent it. So when God sent it to create the light, the firmament, the animals, the creatures, and man, it was so. From today, may you speak the word of God, and may it come to pass. If we ne, for one no card yo nyamiaka. For one no card ye ni onyamia samiye baku. Na ma emrem me di ye. Oh Yesu dim. Go with me to Job. Chapter 42 verse. I'm building my case. This is an interesting scripture that is unfamiliar to many people. Job chapter 42 verse 2. I know that you can do everything, and that no purpose of yours can be withheld from you. Already minimum se wutimi ade nyinara ye. Ne bibiaro ni wa waka embem arada. That's so I've read from Isaiah 55 verse 11, and we see bits and pieces of it in Job chapter 42 verse 2. So shall my word that go out of my mouth, it shall not return unto me empty, but it shall accomplish that which I send, and it shall prosper in the thing thereunto I sent it. We saw that in Genesis chapter 1. The New Living Translation says, it is the same with my word. I sent it out. It will always produce fruit. It will accomplish what I want it to. And it will prosper everywhere I sent it. The Message Bible Translation also says, in Isaiah chapter 55 verse 11, so will the words that come out of my mouth not come back empty-handed. They will do the work I send them to do. They will complete the assignment I send them. That is the word of God. Yamwe and Samaradi. Let's clap for the Lord.
2: 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We hope you've been blessed. 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
7: My name is Amelia. Before I started listening to Bishop James Nanjo's ministry, I was merely going to church as a routine. But through his powerful teachings, I realized that there's so much more to faith than just attending services. His compassionate approach and deep understanding of God's love transformed my perspective, and now I experience a profound connection with God every time I worship. I am forever grateful that God connected me to this amazing ministry, and I know that anyone that connects with this anointing shall likewise be blessed.
5: In this season, I declare this nation blessed. I command increase. I decree the will of God to manifest. I saturate every citizen's mind with the blood of Jesus. We curse territorial powers, resistance, opposition, manipulation. In the name of Jesus, we bind their influence. I decree this nation is protected, preserved, and secured for the best of God. God bless you, child of God. Let's keep praying for this country and keep listening. Shalom.
8: Most of the times, we only talk about the problems. We talk about the things we go through. And we move from place to place seeking answers. But we never take time to understand why things are the way they are. Why you experience things the way you experience. Why you feel the way you feel. Why you come across the way you come across. Why the ups and downs. Why money comes and goes. Why people are not effective around you. Why you are ineffective. People don't take time to do that. The school of understanding is the school everybody must go to, so that you don't leave your life to those who cursed you yesterday. You don't leave your life to those who don't like you. Not everybody likes Bishop Nanjo. Not everybody likes who I am, but I made my mind. I'm going to live young. I'm going to live strong. I'll outlive them. I'm going to be on the cutting edge. I'll be like an arrow in the hands of God, fire to my generation. If you love me when I get to you, you get blessing. If you don't, when I get to you, you know what you get. But you have to make a choice. Don't leave your life to people. Feel good. Live good. Smell good. Eat good. Walk good. Laugh. I can't hear your amen. Amen. These things are about understanding. You're walking on the streets of London, you say somebody's laughing at you. No, you don't understand why you walk the way you walk. Give attention to the way you walk and stop looking at who is thinking you don't walk well. Their height and your height is different. Their makeup and your makeup is different. Concentrate on your walk and stop thinking about people trying to make you walk like the way they walk. Not all of us are designed for fashion parade. Some of us are designed for the farm. Yes. Some are designed for the office. Some are designed for their own businesses. People are designed differently for different things. And God can use tomato to make you a billionaire. Others are designed for information technology. Relax. Are you hearing me? Look at someone, tell them, get understanding. Look at them in the eyes again, tell them, get understanding. Again, look at them in the eyes, tell them, get understanding. If you miss out on understanding, it becomes a huge problem. Psalm 49, the verse number 20. Psalms 49, the verse number 20. Is somebody here? Say, I receive grace for understanding. Look at them in the eyes and tell them, I receive grace for understanding. People who have wealth but lack understanding are like the beasts that perish. Wow. They have wealth, but they lack understanding. Small money is beginning to come to you. Life is kind of going on well. Even with that, he said, when you lack understanding, you are like the beast of the field that is about to die. Understanding. You lack it. You lack apprehension and comprehension. The ability to draw lines between issues and things. What the doctor just told you, what people are telling you, the prognosis, diagnosis you've made concerning your life. When you look at the topo sheet of your life, the geography of your life, and you look at how your life has navigated so far, and you compare and contrast maybe with others, with your family, everything, and you look at yourself, will you conclude I'm a failure? Will you conclude that life has not been fair to me? Will you conclude that my life is so down? All those conclusions, right? It's lack of understanding. A woman of faith, a man of faith doesn't talk that way. A kingdom king never allow what everyone says is failure to call it failure. You may look down. The outcome might not have been the way you expected or predicted. But hear me, when you take time in the midst of the battle, through the valley of the shadows of chaos, if you still hear the still voice of God to just understand, you will be amazed to know that God has a plan for your life. Something bigger than this is coming. Something sweeter than honey is coming your way. Something wonderful than gold is coming your direction. The problem of your life is not the battles, it's not the anxiety, it's not the way things have been, it's not the how your children and your family has been. No, it's lack of understanding. You so much desire that your life will be like him, like her. It doesn't work that way. Understanding. So that even a wealthy man, a wealthy woman who doesn't have understanding is like a beast, is like an animal about to die in the forest. And what will happen to the animal? It will stink. Nobody go close to it. That's what the Bible is saying. So at the end of the day, your status, your class, no matter who you are, you must pay any price to get understanding. It's not enough to marry, get understanding. It's not enough to sleep on a bed with your wife. Get understanding. It's not enough to have a wife. Get what? It's not enough to have a husband. Get what? Brother, you don't have a problem. Sister, you don't have a problem. It's lack of what?
4: For more information and contact with Bishop James Nanjo Global Ministry and Publications, you can make contact at our social media platforms. The handler name is James Nanjo for the following: Facebook, Instagram, X, TikTok, LinkedIn, and YouTube. Get connected today.
8: You think it's about anointing? It's not enough to be anointed. It's not enough to be the most powerful prophet, the most powerful this, powerful that. Get what? Understanding. Even a wealthy man, a wealthy woman who lacks understanding is like a beast about to die in the forest, and their carcasses will be everywhere. What a shame. What happened to the wealth? What happened to all the blessing? We are changing the narrative in our walk with God. This whole Christianity that we came, that looks like we are following pattern, just there is a way religion is done. You and I must wake up from sleep and say, now I will pay any price for understanding. Now Jesus talked to his disciples, and as he spoke to them, he said they don't have understanding. In Matthew chapter 15 verse 16, give me King James version. Matthew 15:16, NLT said they were dull. Jesus said they are dull. That means they lack speed. They lack speed to know, to understand. He said, Jesus said, are ye also yet without understanding? Give me NLT. Give me NLT. Are you also without understanding? He was trying to show them things, right? Don't you understand yet? Jesus asked. So look at this. Even Jesus, look at this. When he begins to give knowledge, he wants them to understand. So he looked at his disciples. He asked them, so don't you also understand? What's going on here? Don't you also understand? Lack of understanding will cause what should have been done in 2 hours to be done in 20 years. No, this is not a good amen. It's not. No. Listen. What must be done in 2 hours? Don't use 20 years to do it. Don't use 20 years to do it. It's lack of what? Understanding. Lack of understanding. Jesus said, so don't you also understand? And there are many Christians carrying the Bible. You are not carrying Torah for God's sake. You are carrying Bible. You are not carrying 7 book of Moses. You are not carrying the book of Esther, the book of whatever. You are carrying the Bible. He said, but don't you understand? Don't you understand? This is the problem we have. We are kings. We are priests of God. And so, in the class of kingdom, priests, and kings, we have elevated understanding. That is what it is. Once you become born again, you are part of the kingdom, and you have elevated understanding. Your education and your background doesn't really matter. Once the knowledge of the kingdom begins to impact your spirit man, and you open the tank of your soul to access understanding, you become effective in application. But there's nothing wrong when you realize that your life is not where it should be. You have to rearrange yourself. You have to come back to the drawing board. You see, often at times, we must come back to the drawing board and ask ourselves, why am I dull? Why don't I have the money they have? Why can't I overtake? Why? Sometimes, your whole life is a summary of lack of what? Understanding. You have knowledge. When you see people talk. Hey. Come on, say hey. People have knowledge. Bible says for lack of it, the people perish. Many people have knowledge. But the problem is, they lack what? Understanding. They lack understanding. So Jesus said, so don't you also understand? Look at somebody and ask them, do you understand? Again, ask them, do you understand? Look at them again and ask them, do you understand? Don't just aggravitate to problems. Don't just aggravitate to battles. Don't just become a victim of sickness. Don't look yourself as a victim. Don't just let things get at you. One thing you have to do due diligence to look for is understanding. Don't conclude on people. Don't just throw javelins and knives at people. Don't kill people. Don't just do things. Understand. Don't follow your heart and be angry everywhere and be talking like you're a madman, a madwoman. Take time to do what? You are sick and so what? You are broken, so what? That's why there's provision for the healing anointing. Things have not gone well with your family, and so what? And so what? Let them think anyhow they can think. Let them say what they can say. Let somebody's own son or daughter do well. Listen to me. In all thy getting, get what? That is what we are missing. We are missing the greatest key, the most powerful key, the key of understanding. I prophesy in the name of Jesus, the spirit of understanding is coming to somebody here. I say power to understand is coming to somebody. Proverbs 3, the verse number 13, right? Blessed is he who has wisdom and who gains understanding. Joyful is the person who finds wisdom, the one who gains understanding. Come on, look at someone, tell them I'm joyful. Come on, tell them I am happy. You cannot be happy, you can't be joyful if you don't have wisdom. And number two, most important, if you don't gain understanding. So there is a blessing that comes with it. Don't just look for money. Don't just make money. Don't just travel. Don't just marry. Don't just gallivant around. Don't just do things. Hear this. Hear this. Don't just make friends. Hear this. Hear this. First, get what? Come on, get what? Come on, get what? Or else you always make conclusions by the psychology of your bloodline. Because don't forget you are your mother's daughter. Don't forget you are your father's son. Even if he didn't raise you, his blood is very thick in you.
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9: Welcome to the Bible on Radio program, a one-year journey through the New Testament. Today's reading is from John chapter 11, from verse 1 to 41, reading from the NIV version. John chapter 11, NIV version. Now, a man named Lazarus was sick. He was from Bethany, the village of Mary and her sister Martha. This Mary, whose brother Lazarus now lay sick, was the same one who poured perfume on the Lord and wiped his feet with her hair. So the sisters sent word to Jesus, "Lord, the one you love is sick." When he heard this, Jesus said, "This sickness will not end in death. No, it is for God's glory, so that God's Son may be glorified through it." Now Jesus loved Martha and her sister and Lazarus. So when he heard that Lazarus was sick, he stayed where he was 2 more days. And then he said to his disciples, "Let us go back to Judea." "But Rabbi," they said, "a short while ago the Jews there tried to stone you, and yet you are going back?" Jesus answered, "Are there not 12 hours of daylight? Anyone who walks in the daytime will not stumble, for they see by this world's light. It is when a person walks at night that they stumble, for they have no light." After he had said this, he went on to tell them, "Our friend Lazarus has fallen asleep, but I am going there to wake him up." His disciples replied, "Lord, if he sleeps, he will get better." Jesus had been speaking of his death, but his disciples thought he meant natural sleep. So then he told them plainly, "Lazarus is dead, and for your sake I am glad I was not there, so that you may believe, but let us go to him." Then Thomas, also known as Didymus, said to the rest of the disciples, "Let us also go, that we may die with him." On arrival, Jesus found that Lazarus had already been in the tomb for 4 days. Now, Bethany was less than 2 miles from Jerusalem, and many Jews had come to Martha and Mary to comfort them in the loss of their brother. When Martha heard that Jesus was coming, she went out to meet him, but Mary stayed at home. "Lord," Martha said to Jesus, "if you had been here, my brother would not have died. But I know that even now, God will give you whatever you ask." Jesus said to her, "Your brother will rise again." Martha answered, "I know he will rise again in the resurrection at the last day." Jesus said to her, "I am the resurrection and the life. The one who believes in me will live, even though they die. And whoever lives by believing in me will never die. Do you believe this?"

went out, they followed her, supposing she was going to the tomb to mourn there. When Mary reached the place where Jesus was and saw him, she fell at his feet and said, "Lord, if you had been here, my brother would not have died." When Jesus saw her weeping, and the Jews who had come along with her also weeping, he was deeply moved in his spirit and troubled. "Where have you laid him?" he asked. "Come and see, Lord," they replied. Jesus wept. Then the Jews said, "See how he loved him." But some of them said, "Could not he who opened the eyes of the blind man have kept this man from dying?" Jesus, once more deeply moved, came to the tomb. It was a cave with a stone laid across the entrance. "Take away the stone," he said. "But Lord," said Martha, the sister of the dead man, "by this time there is a bad odor, for he has been there 4 days. Then Jesus said, "Did I not tell you that if you believe, you will see the glory of God?" So they took away the stone. Thanks for listening to Bible on Radio. If you need prayer or wish to talk to someone, kindly reach out. WhatsApp us on +233 277 800 247. That's +233 277 800 247. God bless you.

0: Today's devotional is titled, The Voice of Wisdom Says, Build Your House. Proverbs 14, verse 1. The wise woman builds a house, but the foolish pulls it down with her hands. Wisdom is a builder. Anyone who functions in wisdom is always moved to build things in all facets of life. The scripture says that wisdom builds her house. The voice of wisdom says, build a house. The Bible says, wisdom has built her house. She has hewn out her seven pillars. Proverbs 9, verse 1. God used wisdom to build the whole universe. God put up structures of seven pillars. Seven means completeness or wholeness. It means that God fortified the universe completely. Just look at the way the earth has been made, the mountains, the oceans, and the rivers. There are structures set on earth to make it function successfully. When God starts blessing you financially, start looking for a piece of land to build a house. It may take time, but you will certainly finish it. Plan your life in wisdom. When you have a plan to build a house, you stop wasting money. You cannot keep renting a house forever. No matter how small your house may be, it is your house and it will terminate yearly rentals. It takes wisdom to build a house. The Bible says that, according to the grace of God, which was given to me as a wise master builder, I have laid the foundation and another builds on it. But let each one take heed how he builds on it. 1 Corinthians 3 verse 10. Every part of a house is built with wisdom. Ask the Lord to give you wisdom to build your house in Jesus' name.
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5: We are going to Africa. Are you ready to come with us?

Yes, our God really does what he says he will do. My name is Jennifer Jessica Dankwa, JJD. This is the I Am Drive on sunny 88.7. I hope you have been blessed by that African-American prophetic praise medley from the guy known as Henry Soul. And just before devotion, you heard from Raw Music on the track, Goodness of God. And that's been my prayer this week, that we will experience the goodness of God. We will taste the goodness of God. It is Wednesday, the 8th of July. Glad to welcome you to the I Am Drive today. But can I ask you two questions? Two quick questions, okay? The first, have you ever wondered whether the plastic bottle that you drank from yesterday, the takeaway container from lunch, or even the packaging you use for your groceries could leave behind something in your body that stays there longer than you imagined? Now, the second question. If you could give a teenager just one gift that would shape the rest of their lives, would it be money or leadership? Now, while these two are very different questions, they have one thing in common. They are both about the future. One is about protecting it, and the other is about preparing for it. I want to welcome you to the I Am Drive right on Sunny FM, where every morning we bring you conversations that matter, stories that inspire, and music that keeps you moving. And in reference to the questions I asked this morning, Dr. Na from Nova Wellness will join us to unpack the growing conversation around microplastics and what they could mean for our health and longevity. And later, I'm joined by Letitia Ohiniafa, who's co-founder of Leader Freak. She'll be telling us why investing in your teen early could change the trajectory they're on through the Teen CEO edition of the Leadership Summer Camp. And of course, in between, we've lined up uplifting music, and your messages are proudly brought to us by Munchies and Republic Bank. And so wherever you are listening from, whether you are getting ready for work, maybe you're getting your children to school, maybe you're getting your children ready for school, or you're figuring out morning traffic, or you're ready at your desk working, we want to say thank you. For me and the entire crew at Sunny FM Morning Drive, we want to say thank you for making Sunny FM part of your morning. But, you know, more importantly, we need to make someone part of our entire day. We need to make God not just a part of our morning, but part of our entire day. And the Bible reminds us in Proverbs 3:5-6 says, trust in the Lord with all your heart and lean not on your own understanding. In all your ways, acknowledge him and he shall direct your paths. And in Psalm 118 verse 24, we encourage, says, this is the day the Lord has made. We will rejoice and be glad in it. Today, the 8th of July, will come with its opportunities, will come with its challenges, it will come with decisions that need to be made. For some of you, it may come with some surprises. But thankfully, we don't have to face them alone. So let's invite God into every conversation we'll be having today, into every meeting and every decision. And I pray for you today that your day will be filled with wisdom, it'll be filled with God's peace, and it will be filled with his favor. And so we say, good morning! Yep. Our day has begun right here on the I Am Drive. In about a minute, we bring you our news at 7. 7:15 is Food Gist. 7:30, we bring you Empowered Living from Yawa Hansen Kwao. At 7:45 is Lifeline from Reverend Makwe. Oh, and I must say this, I'm going to be calling someone today. 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We have a winner. 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Is it going to be your number I'll be calling? 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

Good morning, welcome to the news at 7. My name is Cyril Kem. In the news this morning, the Council of State has advised Parliament not to pass the Constitution Amendment Bill 2025, which seeks to remove restrictions preventing dual citizens from holding certain public offices. Speaker Albang Babin announced the Council's position in Parliament, noting that although the bill received the Council's support during the 8th Parliament, it has now reversed its stance. He, however, emphasized the Council's advice is not binding and Parliament retains the authority to decide whether to proceed with the bill. Ghana has clarified that the postponement of South African President Cyril Ramaphosa's planned visit was not a rejection of South Africa's diplomatic engagement, as speculated in some reports. The Minister for Government Communications, Felix Kwachi Ofosu, said the visit had been planned long before the recent outbreak of xenophobic attacks against foreign nationals in South Africa. Speaking on Joy FM, he explained that Ghana and South Africa agreed to defer the visit because the current tensions could overshadow key discussions aimed at strengthening bilateral relations. He emphasized that Ghana values its long-standing relationship with South Africa and believes the visit should take place at a time when both countries can focus on important areas of cooperation. The visit, originally scheduled for early August 2026, will be scheduled after conditions improve. Now, Africa has launched a new diplomatic training network aimed at strengthening the continent's voice on the global stage. The Africa Diplomatic Institute Network was launched in Accra to promote cooperation among diplomatic academias, improve training and prepare a new generation of African diplomats. The initiative, launched in partnership with the African Union Commission, will support curriculum development, research, faculty exchanges and knowledge sharing among diplomatic institutions. Officials at the launch said the network will help build Africa's capacity to address emerging global challenges, promote peace, and advance the continent's interests in line with the African Union's Agenda 2063. Going into international news, NATO leaders are meeting in Ankara, Turkey, as European allies seek to reassure US President Donald Trump of their commitment to the alliance amid renewed tensions over Iran and Greenland. Trump has criticized NATO members, accusing them of not doing enough to support the United States, while warning that further US troop withdrawals from Europe remain possible. Ahead of the summit, NATO announced defense deals worth at least $50 billion as European countries increase military spending. Leaders are expected to reaffirm their commitment to collective defense and address growing concerns over the future of the alliance. And finally, French far-right leader Marine Le Pen has announced she will run for president in France's 2027 election after an appeals court reduced her ban from holding public office. The court upheld her conviction for misusing European Union funds to pay staff of her National Rally Party, but shortened her electoral ban, allowing her to seek the presidency. Speaking on French television, Le Pen said she remains a candidate and will appeal the conviction at France's highest court. She maintained her innocence and said voters should have the final say. Le Pen's National Rally Party is currently leading opinion polls ahead of the election, making her potential candidacy a major factor in France's political future. And that is all the news for this morning. My name is Cyril Kem. Do enjoy the rest of your morning.

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You know, unless you can see what you're asking from God, unless you can see that it's within your reach, it is so hard to receive it, even when it is all around you. That's why I'm loving this song from Island Tribe Collective and Jonathan Nelson. It says, it isn't within my reach. What are you asking God for? Is it financial blessing? Is it favor? Is it open doors? It is within your reach. It is. 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
2: 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Too much water can make your rice soggy and sticky, while the right water to rice ratio helps you achieve fluffy separate grains. And once the rice starts cooking, resist the temptation to keep stirring it. Too much stirring breaks the grains and releases even more starch, making the rice stick together. 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
6: Love is patient. 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It does not envy. It does not boast. It is not proud. It is not rude. It is not self-seeking. It is not easily angered. It keeps no record of wrongs. Love does not delight in evil, but rejoices in the truth. It always protects, always trusts, always hopes, always perseveres. Love never fails.
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0: 4414 WhatsApp 0546 414414. Reach those numbers now and step into the Republic verse. Sunny SMS is brought to you by Republic Bank. We are the one for you. And Chantel is here with me. Good morning, Chantel.
1: Good morning, JJD.
0: You should spell your name for us one of these days. Go ahead, Chantel.
1: Right. Lucci.
0: Yeah.
1: You know that moment when you're trying to impress but you don't know what to say? Relax. Just share a pack of Munchie chocolate chip cookies. That rich chocolatey crunch does the talking for you. Whether it's break time at school, chilling with friends, or that special someone walking beside you, Munchie makes every moment feel easy and natural. So next time you're heading out, don't forget to grab your Munchie chocolate chip cookies. Start the moments that matter and enjoy the unmistakable crunch of chocolatey joy.
0: All right. And on Sunny SMS this morning, let's get talking, okay? As you're listening into us, complete the sentence for us. Complete the sentence for us. A successful day begins with dot, dot, dot. Back in school, say dot, dot, dot, dot. All right. A successful day begins with. For you, when you say, okay, today has been successful, how would you have begun the day? Share with us right here on the I Am Drive. Is it having your quiet time? Is it having prayed? Is it gratitude? I know some people have some routines of gratitude. Is it having planned your day like a night before? Is it an exercise routine you get into? Is a good breakfast? All right, share with us this morning on the I Am Drive. A successful day begins with dot, dot, dot. Share with us. Would like to know. I'll be sharing mine, and Chantel will be sharing yours as well, so get ready. All right, 0540-130-684. Let's hear from you this morning if you're listening in. And I want to see if our winner will not surprise me, but okay. All right. I'm being a little surprised by our winner, but we'll get back into the call. Coming up is Empowered Living with Yawa Hansen Kwao in the next minute. But remember that Oceans Mall says on Saturday, the 11th of July, yes, Saturday, the 11th of July, they're bringing you another edition of the Seafood Hot Pot Experience. 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Now, imagine this. 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There's rich broth bubbling. There's shrimps, there's squid, octopus, fish. There's tasty sides. You have your sauces ready. Then you dip, you cook, you share, you laugh, and enjoy the evening together. Of course, your favorite music is on play. Now, this is not your regular dinner. It is interactive, it is flavorful, it is fun, and it is the kind of experience you don't want to hear about. 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And the last time you said we missed it, this one too. Just go on to Oceans Mall on Instagram, all right? They've shared highlights of the previous one they had. 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And the ticket is 430 Ghana cedis. Stay with me right here on the I'm Drive. Up next is Empowered Living.

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1: Hello, friend. You know, as we wind up our series on winning at work throughout this month, I hope that you've picked up lessons and strategies to help you be effective in how you show up at work, in how you relate to your employers, your colleagues, and in how you deliver with excellence. As we wind up the series, I really just want to talk about promotion. Many people go to work with the aim of climbing the proverbial corporate ladder. The desire to be at a higher position than you are currently is a natural desire. It's actually placed there by God. And God loves it when we win. And part of winning in the marketplace is being able to take on more responsibility. We see in the Bible from the story of the talents that to the person who was profitable in multiplying his talents, those who were unprofitable, their talents were given to him. So God loves it when we're profitable. God loves it when we're excellent. God loves it when we win at work. And promotion is often the result of winning, doing the things that we are hired to do, demonstrating reliability to our employer, and really demonstrating that we have the capacity to oversee and drive the performance of others. I want to end with a couple of thoughts about promotion. And the first thought I want to give you about promotion is what the scripture says about promotion. It says it comes not from the east or from the west. It comes from the Lord. You know, if God wants us to work not as if we're working for our employer, but as if we're working for Him, it means that He really is the source of promotion. God is the one that can make our employers see the value in us and give us more responsibility or give us an improved rank or title or improved pay. So look to God as the source of your promotion, not your employer. We see in the story of Laban and his relationship with Jacob that some employers can be so blinded to your value that they cheat you out of what you're worth. So remember that promotion comes from God. And may God deliver us from the spirit of Laban in the marketplace that cheats us out of our labor, that wastes our energy and wastes our times and makes us unworthy to be promoted. The second thing I want to share with you about promotion is that it is by faith that the elders obtained a good report. You see, promotion is usually a function of a good report. And it's hard to get a good report in the workplace if you don't build good relationships with your employer and the people that you work for and with. Many of us as believers really do a good job at the job itself, but often neglect to cultivate relationships. And we see this in the example of Jesus, that he was a great cultivator of relationship. He was often taking people for lunches and dinners, eating with them, going to people. He was out and about, mingling with people, interacting with people. And somehow, many of us as believers have become so cut off from relationships with people outside of our immediate families, our immediate faith communities. So number two, promotion is a function of a good report. And the scriptures teach us it's by faith that the elders obtain a good report. So have faith in cultivating relationships with other people. Exhibit your faith by being good, being a gift giver. The scriptures say that gifts open doors, being someone who appreciates, who is courteous, so that the people around you can give a great testimony about who you are. It is a function of faith. The last thing I want to talk about promotion is promotion is not so that you can lord it over others. Promotion is so that you can go into a higher level of service. When God promotes you, I love to say, when the elevator of promotion comes for you, make sure you send the elevator back down to bring other people up to where you are. That is what we see in scripture about Christ. He says that if I be lifted, I will draw all men to me. Christ gives us the perfect example that as he gets lifted, he draws others to where he is. And that's why the scriptures describe us as being seated in heavenly places with Christ Jesus, because we are beneficiaries of his promotion. So when God promotes you, my dear sister or brother, please remember that the promotion is so that you can draw others closer into fulfillment of their own destinies. It's not that you can lord it over people and make everybody know that God is with you, but it's so that you can serve from a higher place and impact more people. I pray that all of these lessons that we've learned throughout this series on the world of work will be a blessing to you. And I pray that

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1: Such an enriching 6 minutes with Yawa. Winning at work, be a gift giver, nurture your relationships, because sometimes all it takes is for somebody to mention your name in a room you could never enter because you have no business being there. But because of how you've nurtured your relationship with that person, they do not hesitate to mention your name where it matters, where it can make impact in your life. I think I'm going to be listening to this word from Yawa for like the whole week, every single day. And I hope you will be listening to it too. So this morning, we are asking on our Sunny SMS, complete the sentence for us. A successful day begins with. I've seen some messages coming through. Send yours as well. We'll be sharing them. You can type it out or you can make it a voice note. 0540-130-684. 0540-130-684. You can send yours as well. A successful day begins with. Let's hear from you. 0540-130-684.

0: With God, it's different. With God, it's never too late. With God, your mistakes and sins are never so bad that you don't get a second chance. With God, there is redemption.
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2: Okay.
1: Am I speaking with Kinkal Ashibi?
2: Yes.
1: All right, Kinkal, you visited sunnygh.com? When did you visit it?
2: Yesterday.
1: So yesterday was your first time visiting it?
2: Usually I go there for yesterday was the caring celebrations.
1: All right. So usually what are the kind of updates you go to sunnygh.com for?
2: So let's say basically I do research on about the FM stations.
1: Okay.
2: Updates on
1: Okay. Yes. And we see that you took part in the contest.
2: Yes, please.
1: Well, we are calling you this early morning to let you know that you're the winner of the 399 CDs data. How do you feel about it?
2: Excited.
1: All right. Congratulations, Kinkal Ashibi. So we'll be reaching out to you so that you can claim your airtime.
2: Thank you.
1: All right, congrats. And enjoy the rest of your day, okay? All right, all right. So that's our winner right there, our context claim. You know, I'm telling you, Paul, you visit plenty places, but if you don't visit sunnygh.com once a day, you are missing out. I mean, all the updates, the interviews we're having, all the great messages, and we are not just giving you that. It's raining goodies there, thanks to our COO. So, you know, when you drink a little coffee, then you go and visit sunnygh.com, you eat smoking, go and visit, you know, intermediate, you know, just be going there to see what is happening. All right, let's get to your voice notes. All right, for you, what a successful day looks like. A successful day begins with, let's hear what you have to say.
3: Good morning, Jennifer. For me, a successful day begins with prayer and careful planning.
4: So I would say a successful day begins with a word of prayer, gratitude, and a big smile.
1: Prayer, gratitude, and a big smile. And the first one was also prayer, right? I think I missed a bit of the detail on the first one.
5: Yeah.
1: What else was it there?
5: Just a prayer. Yeah. Time.

0: With God, I think that's what I heard. Let me just
1: join this question. Good morning, Jennifer.
0: Good morning.
1: For me, a successful day begins with prayer and careful planning.
2: Good, good, good. So it's prayer and careful planning for her. And this one says, a successful day begins with the Lord. We would love to hear from you too. A successful day begins with Let me take you back, Accra. All right. A successful day begins with, let us know, 0540-130-684. Once again, congratulations to Ken Carl Ashigbi. I love what M Praise is done together with Daughters of Glorious Jesus on their track EDID. I would love to share with you this morning as we take in your messages. 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

0: Hello. I'd like to capture my thought this morning with the words undercover. Undercover. You know, in Luke chapter 2, verse 4, the Bible says, and the young child grew up, you know, and waxed strong and was filled with the Spirit, and then even walked in wisdom, and then grace was upon him. Grace was upon him. You know, that word, grace was upon him. He was operating under the cover of grace. You know, whatever you do, ask God to cover you with grace. See, grace is going to make you stand before kings. Grace is going to take your dreams beyond wherever you are and take you into another place. Grace. You see, it's not by might nor by power, but by his grace. And the reason why you live and the reason why things, good things are going to happen to you is because of grace. Jesus stayed under cover. He stayed under grace. May God's grace rest mightily upon you. May you operate everything that you do, every powerful thing that you do, every purpose of God that you want, that has to be fulfilled. May God cover you with grace. May God supply you the commensurate grace to go through the storms. May God supply you the commensurate grace to walk through the valleys. May God supply you the commensurate grace that when you are on the mountaintop and everything is exciting and everything is powerful and you are celebrating, you remember that grace has made it possible. May you approach it with grace and may you acknowledge grace in your life. Come to the place to say that I am a product of grace. Come to the place to acknowledge that you are a product of grace. So you know what? Grace. Grace. Grace. Stay undercover. See you later.
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0: Exactly 8 o'clock right here on the I Am Drive. Jonathan McReynolds with Anne says, yes, Lord, I'm saying yes to you, to your will, and to your way. Before that, CC Winans came through with That's My King. This is Sunny 88.7 FM, the I Am Drive. I have two guest seats in the studio today. I have great conversations because co-founder of Leader Freak, Leticia Ohinefa, will be joining me a bit. They have the Leadership Farm Summer Camp coming up, the Teen CEO edition. Some of you have been hearing us talk about the phonological plenty things we, you know, I Am Drive. Today we'll be joined by the founder of training, actually, White Academy. She'll be with me this morning to touch more on the training that is coming up on the 17th of July. And also Dr. Na of Nova Wellness Center will be my guest. But Chantel and I have Barata here with me. I'm curious to know from them, can you complete the sentence for me? A successful day begins with Barata. What does it begin with for you?
1: Emomo Allen.
0: I did not see that.
2: I love
0: coming.
2: That.
0: Oh, how wonderful the day will be. It's like when the Emomo Allen comes, what's happening in your mind? Like,
1: you know, the mood changes. The smile comes back in. You're ready for the day.
0: Hey. Wow. Emomo Allen, for you to give me an emoji, send me an emoji. You don't just send me an emoji. We know that you're in that category. Chantel, what is it for you?
2: I don't even know what to say because I feel like what I'm going to say, I'll sound over spiritual.
0: Over spiritual,
2: from the Momo Ale thing. Okay, for me, my a good day. What's the sentence?
0: A successful day begins with
2: a check-in with God.
0: Okay,
2: for me, you know, Some of us we can't really pay for therapy, so God is our plug. So yeah,
0: a check-in with the Lord. Yeah. Okay, this one says a successful day begins with a song, a hymn.
2: Nice.
0: Oh, lovely. This one says it begins with a prayer. How about you? If you just joined in, I want to say good morning to you. Thank you for choosing your positive soul music station, Sunny 88.7 FM. I want to hear from you. A successful day begins with ... Fill in the blank space for us. Some say it's a Momo Alert. Some say it's a checking with God. For some, it's prayer, gratitude, planning their day. What is it for you? 0540-130-684. Brighter Cracks Training Institute. Here, let's get into cracks now.
1: Yes. Jennifer, so this August, we have two important programs coming up for us.
0: All right.
1: Cracks Training Institute is an accredited center for ABE. ABE is the Association of Business Executives. And this this month as well, we've also started running courses for ATHE. So what does all these things mean? These are professional UK organizations that have qualifications that are globally recognized. And in Ghana, they are also JTEC accredited. And what we say is that we provide alternative pathways for people to pursue higher education. So we have two important programs coming up, the level 4 programs and then the level 6 programs.
0: Okay.
1: I think for those who listen to Sunny, they've heard me speak about the level 6 a lot. The level 6 qualifications are equivalent to a degree. So if you have a diploma, if you have an HND and you are thinking of upgrading to do a degree, we call it a degree equivalent, you can do this level 6 programs within 1 year.
0: Okay.
1: So we used to do the ABE program in business administration with options in HR and marketing. Now we are launching the computing programs as well. So if you are in the information field, the IT background, we also have the level 7 computing, extended diploma in computing. So all those who have gone to do various professional IT courses and they want something that has a clear equivalency that can also lead them to do a master's, then the level 7 alternative is good for them.
0: Okay.
1: Now for the level 4 programs, for those who are working and don't have any proper certification, maybe your highest is a WASI or some 3-month course, you want something specific, the level 4 programs are specifically for you. And once you complete the level 4 programs, you have two options. You can either continue on the professional pathway or you can use your level 4 certification to apply to level 200 of any accredited university in Ghana.
0: Okay.
1: So all those who are looking at matured entrance and all those things, you can consider the level 4 program as your starting point. It's just about 7 months. Once you are done, you will be able to apply directly to level 200 university, or maybe continue level 5 and level 6 on the academic pathway.
0: Okay.
1: So if you are hearing me this morning, you have somebody or yourself, you are thinking of ways of upgrading, getting proper qualifications that have right academic equivalency, then you should be speaking to us.
0: Okay.
1: So let me give you my number. You can send me a WhatsApp or call me 055-222-2217. 055-222-2217. One last time. 055-222-2217. Our level 4 and level 6 and 7 diplomas are the right way for you. Thank you. All right.
0: Thank you so much, Barata. And give him a call right away. I'll soon be speaking with Dr. Na of Nova Wellness Center. Stay with me right here on the I Am Drive. If you've been worrying or concerned about what you could be taking into your body with all the plastics you need, you know, sometimes you have to put food in your plastic bowl. You know, there's a takeaway pack. There's the water, which you probably have kept in your car for a number of days. The sun, it was very heated in your car. All these things. We're going to be talking about it this morning with Dr. Na. Microplastics, all about that this morning, and how we need to change a few things so we can live longer. Enjoy the money, like the momo alert. If you're not healthy, when the alert comes, crano. No.
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0: We're on the I Am Drive, and this is Sunny 88.7 FM. If you love to use plastics, or if you've ever thought that you can't do away with plastics, you need it. It's like a part of your life. I need you to listen to this conversation I'm about to have with Dr. Na of Nova Wellness Center. And first, I must say congratulations to Dr. Na, because we've been a part of their journey, and it's wonderful to see what Nova Wellness Center has grown to become. And so, Dr. Na, for anyone who's probably catching up with, they know the Nova of many years, but probably haven't caught up with what Nova is now. If you can share a little bit with us of what Nova Wellness has grown to become.
2: Sure.
0: Yeah. Thank you so much. Our conversation about microplastics and longevity.
2: Sounds good. Thank you so much. It's great to be here, by the way. It's been forever. So, yes, thanks a lot for having us. So Nova Wellness Center has grown into a two-branch clinic. So we have an office in Kumasi as well now.
0: Oh, lovely.
2: And then we also have recently launched a longevity clinic, which is called Nova Viva.
0: Okay.
2: So that is at Jowolu together with our main branch, where we still provide spine wellness care services. And then just within the last month or two, we've added a whole fleet of longevity therapies, which is geared towards helping people to regenerate their cells, regenerate their bodies, and then help to promote longevity.
0: Regenerate their cells, regenerate their bodies. So it's for real. That can be done.
2: Absolutely. Absolutely.
0: 100%. All right. I'm excited about that. I should pay you a visit again. I think it's been too long. But why the conversation about microplastics and longevity at this time?
2: So, you know, we've been talking about longevity a bit more in recent times. Me personally, I started talking about it because we realized that a lot of people are getting sicker and sicker. We're losing young people very early these days. So I started doing a bit of research to find out why are people getting sick, what is happening. And that led me to regenerative health and longevity. Now, within the last few weeks, we've had a lot of rain.
0: Oh, yeah.
1: And I realized that everybody is talking about the hazards that plastics are causing in our environment. And
0: you've seen the plastics at the shores of
1: the
0: our beach?
1: Plastics of the on the shores, our gutters, you know.
0: Crazy.
1: With the flooding, there's still a lot of trash that hasn't been gotten rid of. So you can see it everywhere. And I was thinking, you know, in as much as the environment has been affected so much by a lot of these plastics, similar thing is actually happening inside our bodies. Because just as plastics cannot be broken down, or they are not what we call biodegradable, you know, the environment cannot deal with it and eliminate it by itself, it's the same thing in our bodies. So our bodies have a very difficult time breaking down plastics and eliminating. And so the over-reliance of plastics by us as human beings is also causing a lot of damage in our bodies.
0: This analogy makes me see how even more serious this conversation with it is. And I hope you can ask a friend to join in this conversation. We're live right on Sunny 88.7 FM. So we've mentioned microplastics, and I wish you can break that down for us. What exactly are microplastics, Dr.
1: So plastics on its own is very broad. But when we talk about microplastics, it's the very thin ones. So the width is below 5 millimeter most of the time. So what we typically call olonka, when we go to the markets, yes, olonka rubber is a very typical example of a microplastic. That's just one. All the rubber bags that we use to put package stuff in.
0: A hot cocoa, coming to work.
1: You know, all those things, the takeaway packs, all those things, the cups.
0: If I know, I hear some rubbers are called Banku rubber.
1: It's
0: a serious matter.
1: Exactly. So all those things, and we realize that all of us, there's no running away from plastics. Yeah. We're all using plastics a lot. There's a big reliance on plastics these days. So I'm not saying don't touch it, but we all need to see how well we can reduce the dependence on plastics, because it does have an effect on how your body and your cells function.
0: Mm. And we would like to, we'll soon get into the effect of how it affects the body's function. But first, how exactly does it, is it entering the body? I mean, if you can shed some more light on that.
1: Sure.
0: For us.
1: So through even the air, you know, a lot of aerosols have some plastics in them through our foods. I keep saying my favorite food is kinky, kinky. You know,
0: and my now, sister.
1: And now, even though the kinky is fully wrapped with the leaves, they still put plastic on the leaves. So you have to take the plastic off. And it's hot, right? So imagine that heat and the rubber. So through our food, through
0: The kinky thing, the last one I was asking, I mean, like, when did this begin? When we're growing up, they take the kinky from the pots, and then it was paper.
1: Yes.
0: And we'll take it home.
1: Yes.
0: Because for a while, Dr. Nye, I must be honest, I went on like a fast from kinky when I discovered what you're sharing. But I went back.
1: You know, I wouldn't say don't eat kinky, but I don't blame, you know, our mothers or, you know, they're just doing what
0: they know,
1: they think, you know, everybody is wrapping, you know, food and everything with these rubber bags. So, yeah, through our food, through water, through the air, think about the ecosystem. Think about us, our water bodies, you know. The fish, all the sea foods and plants, a lot of the plastics are ending up in our waters. Mm-hmm. So even when we're eating fish, you know, unfortunately, a lot of these seafoods or sea animals are also being affected by this surge of plastics, because a lot of our waste is going into our waters. So All these are sources, even our clothes that we wear. I don't want to mention brands, but a lot of the fast fashion brands use plastics in making some of the outfits. Okay. So, yeah, all these are sources of microplastics.
0: Wow. If you're listening in to us, you can join in the conversation. If you have a question for Dr. Na, you can send in 0540-130-684. Dr. Na, you've talked about how younger people are dying much earlier than expected. You're seeing all kinds of illnesses. Can you share with us what the effect is on our bodies, inside our bodies, when we've been exposed for so long to microplastics?
1: So microplastics are a foreign body. You know, for instance, if you catch a cold, usually it's a viral infection. So a virus enters your body and it's a foreign body. Bacteria, viruses, parasites, all these are foreign bodies. So the human being, or how God created us, is so unique that as soon as a foreign material enters your body, there's a cascade of events. We call it an immune response. So your body says, there's a problem, you know, the things start to happen to deal with that foreign body, break it down, eliminate it as soon as possible, so that your body goes back to its normal self without that foreign body. So this whole immune response happens when our cells interact or get exposed to microplastics as well. So imagine you have your breakfast, there's a bunch of microplastics in there. Your body's trying to break it down, deal with it, eliminate it. Lunchtime, there's more.
0: Takeaway pack, fried rice, takeaway pack.
1: In the evening, there's more. We're drinking from our bottle, from our sachet water. So you realize that your body becomes overburdened with all these microplastics, and that immune response keeps going and going without a break. So that persistence of your body trying to fight off this foreign material leads to fatigue in your cells, and over time can turn into inflammation. Inflammation is not fixed. That's how disease starts.
0: Dr. Na, I've heard that if you're using, let's say, a rubber and maybe using it as a container for something and it's not hot, it's fine. So, for instance, somebody say the sachet water, I bought it from the shop, it's not been exposed to any heat, it's fine. Is it really fine if I'm, let's say, I've used some cabbage, I have some leftovers, so I put in the rubber, put in the fridge. Or let's say I've blended some tomatoes, I have leftovers, I've put in a rubber, put in the fridge or freezer. Is it fine or it's not? It's not
1: so
0: safe.
1: Like I was saying, the least reliance on plastics, the better.
0: Okay.
1: There's still a lot of research ongoing. So I haven't seen anything that says this part of plastics or this type of plastics is good, this one is not good.
0: Okay.
1: What we know is that the thinner it is, the more active it is when it breaks down.
0: Okay.
1: So there are a lot of elements in the plastic. So the more flimsy it is, the more active those micro elements are.
0: Okay.
1: And so when it goes into your body, because it's so active, it can cause more damage. The more solid it is, the less reactive. So for instance, if you look at bowls, for instance, there are some bowls that are labeled microwavable bowls. The reason why they're labeling it as microwavable is that it's more solid.
0: Okay.
1: So that when it interacts with heat, it doesn't break down. Okay. So I would say if you can, as much as possible, rely more on the more solid plastics than on the thin rubber bags and so on. Even the bottles, you know, instead of constantly drinking from plastic bottles, you can use these more thick, like the Stanley cups or you know, the Owalas, or not the
0: I can
1: fancy.
0: See more women walking to their offices with their Stanley cups.
1: Yes,
0: Dr.
1: exactly. You know, so those ones are more solid and won't react with the water. So sachet, pure water, all those are more flimsy, and so I wouldn't recommend those.
0: So Dr. Na, you've talked about the things we can use to replace. You've talked about using thicker plastics, but what more can we do? What more replacements can we make in our homes, in our offices? If you can touch on that, the things we can minimize and what can we do differently?
1: Sure.
0: For us who still love kinky.
1: Yes.
0: So, those of us who are packing food, moms who are packing food for their children to school, water, drinks, all that.
1: Yes. So first of all, I was so glad. In fact, I did a talk on this and then I got home. It's about maybe a month or so ago and saw that from 2027, the EPA announced that they're going to ban the use of microplastics.
0: I was excited when I heard about that.
1: I was so excited too. And I'm hoping that we can implement it because it's really, really important now. But in our homes, in our own small spaces, what do we do? Recycling is huge. If we can see how best to compartmentalize our plastics from our normal waste so that all plastics are separated and gotten rid of properly, things that can be recycled so that we are reusing these can be done. But we can also look at simple things like, you know, instead of going to the cocoa cellar and buying your cocoa and drinking directly from that hot rubber bag. That is so unhealthy. We want to make sure we can pour it into something and drink because the heat and the rubber into our bodies down to the cellular level, it causes a lot of inflammation and it's very, very unhealthy for our cells. Mm-hmm. So over time, especially if you're doing this, you know, Monday to Friday for your breakfast, you realize how much accumulation of toxins you're putting in your body. We can do things like kinky that doesn't need to be wrapped again with rubber bags. We have these wache leaves, for instance.
0: It comes with a smell. You can't buy that smell from anywhere, you know?
1: It's so much healthier to wrap our foods. Avoid boiling. You know, sometimes when you're reheating food, whether it's kinky or bangku, usually you would wrap, you put it in the plastic and then boil it. All those are really, really bad habits that we have. Even microwaving foods, I recommend use glass.
0: Okay.
1: Glass that is strong enough rather than the plastic. Because even though it says microwavable, who has really tested how well do we know? It may just be a marketing gig. They've written their microwavable plastic.
0: After 3 or 4 years when the right checks have been done, realized that all this while you've been using it, but it was not safe.
1: Exactly. Mm-hmm. So I would avoid that. And then what else?
0: Water. Let's talk about water. Bottle water in our cars, whether it's a shave for somebody. Let's talk about that one.
1: That's a common one too. We leave bottles of water in our cars and then it's under the sun for hours. We come and sit and then we take the water and drink. So yeah, we need to avoid doing that as well.
0: I was at Sugakope Beach Resort a few years ago and I ordered bangku tilapia pepe. And when the bangku came out, I was so happy because the bangku was wrapped up in leaves.
1: Right.
0: And I'm thinking if we could replicate this more for those who are running restaurants, if you're running a hotel, I mean, these are things that we can do. And I hope more people come on board. Be some of us, we really love our kink here. So we beg you.
1: Yes.
0: I hope if you're listening in, tell your favorite kink here, madam, that we beg here. The rabano.
1: It's not, it's not necessary
0: Debbie,
1: at
0: Debbie,
1: all.
0: Debbie. We have to start reducing it. This is Sunny 88.7 FM. We're with Dr. Na of Nova Wellness Center. And let's talk about creating an enabling environment in our bodies, if you can touch on that for
1: us. Yes. So,
0: so we can eliminate some of these toxins.
1: As always, you know, we're going to encounter not only microplastics, but a lot of toxins in the environment, through air, through food. And so most importantly is how to create an environment where it's easy for your body to eliminate these toxins when you do come in contact with them. So there are a few simple things that we're teaching people these days to do. And one is sunlight. Sunlight is extremely important. We don't get enough of it, especially the morning sunlight.
0: Okay.
1: All of us are going to work, we sit in our cars, we get transport, so we are not enjoying that early morning sunlight that has your vitamin D, which helps with your hormone production throughout the rest of the day. We want to look at things like exercise. You know, when you exercise and you sweat, sweating is one way to get rid of toxins from your body.
0: Avoid the shortcuts, so, Ozempic people.
1: Yes. I didn't say that.
0: I said that.
1: So, you know, exercise, sweat it out. And as you're sweating out, you're bringing out a bunch of toxins, you know, from your body. You need to keep hydrated. You need to drink a lot of water because water has H2O, hydrogen and oxygen. Hydrogen is one of the elements. It's so tiny. It's able to bind onto a lot of toxins and help to eliminate it out of your body.
0: Okay.
1: Rest is also very important. When you are well rested, it helps your immune system to function better, to help remove all these foreign materials that we talked about. Sleep, which is different from rest, but sleep is so important. A lot of people are getting about 4 hours of sleep a night on average, but we're looking at minimum 6 to 7 hours per night is what you need. And it is when you're sleeping that your body builds up energy to be able to remove toxins, to eliminate from your at the cellular level, to absorb better nutrients and all of that. So all these things, when you're able to practice on a daily basis, we call them biohackers. You know, they're simple things, they're advanced ones, but I've only talked about the very simple day-to-day things that you yourself can do, not only to remove microplastics from your body, but to help strengthen, to regenerate your cells so that all the other body functions can work properly.
0: So Dr. Nasha, speaking today, I'm sure many people are reflecting and going like, oh, I've been buying cocoa and rubber for 4 years, 5 years now. I mean, the woman is my best friend now. You know, we've been doing this. Some put in Wache, and they're watching the rubber. And we're realizing that we've been so exposed to these microplastics. How does it work? Can we walk into Nova Viva and say, you know what, I just heard this interview from doctor and I think I need to get my body checked with toxins. How does it work? Can we just do that? Get our bodies checked? And
1: absolutely. Okay. So at Nova Viva, we have scans, for instance, that tell us how well your body is functioning.
0: Okay.
1: It's able to tell us whether you're healing like you should. If you were to come in contact with any toxin or any virus, it tells us if your body is parasympathetic or if it's more sympathetic. It even tells you your biological age as compared to your chronological age.
0: Okay.
1: So through our assessment, we're able to tell if you need some detoxification. And if you do, yes, we have detoxification diets. We have the simple biohackers. We also have the advanced biohackers like sauna therapy, ice therapy, infrared therapy. All these things help to regenerate your body at the cellular level so that you're able to eliminate these toxins as and when you come into contact with them.
0: Fantastic. There's help available. How can we reach Nova Viva to check on our longevity matters?
1: Nova Viva, Nova Wellness Center. We are at Jolu, very close to Vanjie Eye Care. And you can call us at 024-721-5425. We highly recommend you come in for an assessment, evaluation to see where you're at. And then based on what we find, we have different plans that we can put you on for weight loss. You mentioned Ozempic earlier on. For stress relief, anxiety, general longevity, maybe you just want to feel better.
0: Okay.
1: People who are always tired, chronic fatigue, all these things. And then also we have the Nova Wellness Center part where we're dealing with spine issues, pain, neck pain, back pain, joint pain, and we're able to help a lot more people now. No drugs, no surgical procedures, but our goal is to get your body functioning better so that you can heal.
0: All right. I'm just seeing this question. I think you've touched on it. It says, what about the use of microwave? Is it safe? You touched on that. If you can touch on it for just 20 seconds. I think they just tuned in. So.
1: Sure. So microwave, again, it's a very intense form of radiation. So I would say minimize. If we can avoid completely,
0: okay,
1: great. But if not, the use of microwaves should be minimized. And especially I would avoid using it with plastics.
0: Just when we're done, I have questions coming through and I have another interview, but I think I'm going to make this the last one.
1: Okay.
0: It says, I use polytank because my water doesn't flow at all. Is it safe to cook with its water all through, although it's exposed to sunlight? Secondly, is it okay to use Ziplocs for vegetables?
1: Great question. Yeah. So polytank, again, would be, I wouldn't put that into the microplastic category because it's quite thick.
0: Exactly.
1: And we've been using that for a very, very long time. Like I said in the beginning, we cannot do away with it completely. But the single use, or like the Olonka, the plastics, those the thin ones, those are the ones that I think we can relook at.
0: Ziploc, which is a little slightly thicker than the Olonka rubber.
1: Ziploc is slightly thicker than the rubber. But again, if you can avoid, reduce, okay, I would suggest you do that.
0: Okay. And for storing food, we could use glass.
1: We could use glass. Okay. Yes, we can use glass. We can use aluminium.
0: Okay.
1: It's fine, but it's the wrapper. We can use paper.
0: Okay.
1: So, and even in the US, and I don't know about Europe, but I know in a lot of these big shops these days, when you go, they don't even package things in the plastic bags anymore. They do paper, or they ask you to bring your own boxes, for instance. And it's all to reduce how much reliance we're having on these
0: plastics. Someone said some time ago that we used to go to the market with our baskets and put our stuff in. And now we come back with so many plastics from the market. So
1: exactly.
0: We can go back to pick up some old stuff we used to do.
1: I think so. Yeah. I think so.
0: Yeah. Yes. So you know what, Dr. Nan, mention your socials. So for those who just tune in, and like they have lots more questions to ask, they can reach out your socials.
1: So you can reach us at Nova Viva on Facebook, Instagram,

0: 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And we're getting ready for our next big conversation. This one we've been asking. A successful day begins with dot, dot, dot. Fill in the blank space. Sharon says, a successful day begins with prayer and positive declaration. Good morning. Good morning to you, Sharon. Thank you so much for sharing with us. Next big conversation is up. We have Letitia in the studio. She's not here alone. She's brought one of her campers to speak with us this morning, Audrey Ajunam. And so we'll be touching base with her also as a part of this conversation. But first, I told Tish she has to respond to this question. She tells me she's responded. I said, how did you respond? Oh, sorry, I responded in my head. Tish, dear. My big sister, Tish. Tish, it's good to see you. Always welcome to the I Am Drive.
1: Thank you. How are you?
0: Very well. And Audrey, you're welcome as well. Awesome. So Tish, what was in your head? Tell us, bring it out. A successful day for you begins with?
1: It's prayer, exercise, coffee.
0: Ah, I knew somebody would have coffee on their list. I knew it. I didn't
1: prayer,
0: know it would be you.
1: Exercise, coffee.
0: Prayer, PEC. Prayer, exercise. I just formed an acronym for you.
1: It's actually nice.
0: I think it's really nice.
1: Couples with the weather. So a peck, you can add a peck to it.
0: A peck. Yeah. Tish, you're in your elements this morning. Are you trying? So I'm excited about the upcoming Leadership Farm. If you just joined us, we're with Letitia Ohinia, our co-founder of Leader Freak. You know, every great leader starts somewhere. It doesn't just happen. Now, the question is, what if the next generation of innovators, the entrepreneurs we're looking for, the change makers we're looking for, they could begin developing those skills while they are still young? This morning, a conversation with Letitia is about the Leadership Farm Summer Camp, the CEO edition. And she's here to tell us all about it, all we need to know about the Leadership Farm Summer Camp, the CEO edition, right here on the I Am Drive. I mentioned earlier, she's not here alone. She's here with Audrey Ajunam, who apparently has experienced the summer camp at least 3 times, right, Audrey?
2: Yes.
0: Okay, I'll get back to you, but let me get to Letitia first. Tish, we've been telling our listeners about the Leadership Farm Summer Camp for a while now, but it's never the same when it's not the same if it's coming from you. It's better. There's more clarity. You are in it. You know what you're up to. So maybe you should tell us more about what the Leadership Farm Summer Camp 2026 is all about. You've been cooking it up for a while now. Tell us all about it.
1: Absolutely. So before I started, let me root it in what we do as Leader
0: Sure.
1: Freak, right? So about Leader Freak is 12 years old to begin with.
0: Congratulations.
1: And this will be our 12th camp.
0: Wow.
1: So in the what we do is basically we're a people development organization, and we believe that leadership begins from the inside out, not from the outside in. And learning also occurs in a state of activity. So whether you're an adult or a child, you notice that most of our sessions are activity-based because that's how we learn and that's how we're able to process learning. We started Leadership Farm Summer Camp 12 years ago, and we started with painting my future. Who am I when all the accolades, everything is dropped? Who am I when I'm not a firstborn? I'm not a lastborn. I'm not. So who am I? How do you paint your future? What do you do? We looked at self-discipline. We looked at self-confidence. So we've looked at multiple topics, including money. Once upon a time, I think about 4 or 5 years ago. And this year, we're looking at the entrepreneurship. Mm. And why are we looking at entrepreneurship? Yeah. Entrepreneurship because, you know, entrepreneurs think differently. They do things differently. And even if you choose, we understand that not everybody will become an entrepreneur. And that's important to note as well. However, when you're thinking like an entrepreneur, you even do your work as an employee differently and much better.
0: Great.
1: And also, what do entrepreneurs do? We simply solve problems. Entrepreneurs solve problems. And we have so many problems abounding in our environment. So why don't we begin to support these young people to cultivate that entrepreneurial mindset where they're looking at, I was hearing
0: Doctor
1: earlier, not even Doc, okay. Yawa earlier talking
0: Yawa, okay.
1: about relationships.
0: Yeah, natural
1: relationships are critical. And we always start our programs with relationships, looking from the within to the without. So who are you yourself within that space? How are you showing up today at the camp? And how are you showing up to your other colleagues? How do you work together? Because we're going to be in the same space for 7 days. within that 7 days, how are you going to operate together? How are you going to get to understand and know somebody? So networking is a major pillar for the 10 domains of life. Begin to network. Our son has been to camp 10 times and he knows children from every school. We go somewhere, somebody will look at you and say, you look familiar.
2: Okay.
1: XYZ's mom. Mm. You must be XYZ's dad. And because he's been able to learn to network across.
2: Okay.
1: So even for universities, when they're beginning to apply for universities, you notice that they have friends and acquaintances all around the world. And that's what we offer to parents and to the children. So they're learning more than what is taught in school. And the CEO's edition this year is because a lot of the children have many ideas. And they're beginning to love money, which is a good thing. So now we need to support them and direct that energy.
2: You know,
1: and
2: my son told me that when he grows up, wants to make a lot of money, buy cars, says 2 cars for his wife, 1, 3 for himself, his children. The guy has outlined. I don't know whether he has been made to lead Africa in the spirit, because I've not shadowed any outlining Bibia.
1: But this is what our children, and I think we should encourage them. But in encouraging them, they need to be encouraged within a structure.
2: I agree.
1: So that's a structure that we're providing for them this year. And we're looking at, what ideas do you have? What other ideas do other people have? How do you create it? Go move from ideation all the way to pitch, all the way to starting the business, running the business. What are some of the pitfalls, the challenges that you're going to go through when you start your business? So we literally will simulate the camp from beginning to end to support them to create that idea. And that's what we do with all our camps when it comes to the idea.
2: Okay.
1: We choose an idea and we make sure that from beginning to the end, we run the children through. So you experience it. It's very experiential.
2: Mm.
1: You will not come and just sit and do nothing. The entire come from waking up to going
2: engaged
1: back to bed is exciting, is fun, and is all activity based.
2: It's all activity based.
1: So that's a good thing. And we don't leave the parents out.
2: How do you get draw us in? How do you do it?
1: The final day of the camp, we make sure that we have what we call a parents forum. In that parents forum is about a 2-hour session, which can end up being like 4 hours when we're networking.
2: Okay.
1: But it's about a 2-hour session where we tell the parents everything we've done with the child and the children, the topics, what we've run them through, and how you as a parent can continue when you go home with a child.
2: Continuity.
1: So we do not leave the parents then. This year, the parents are actually the judges. So they will sit in the pitch. They will listen to their children, share their ideas that they've come up with from the beginning of the camp until they go home. And they are very happy. We're very happy for them to sponsor some of the children to make sure that they bring their ideas to life. I think children can be millionaires now. They're actually leaders today.
2: Yeah.
1: And we're training them for tomorrow, but everything they need for tomorrow, we must cultivate in them today. So that's
2: today.
1: Basically what the Teen CEO is all about.
2: And Leader Freak is making a pause before you to start with your child today. So please, this vacation, this whole thing where they come, omashi movie, someone in our neighborhood, not this vacation. When there's the CEO Teen edition coming up, please. And I want to speak with Audrey Adjunam. Audrey, tell me about your first experience at the camp with Leader Freak. Was it your mom who told you about it, Dad? Like, how did you find out about it? Go ahead.
3: My first camp experience was something different for me, because I'm alone. I don't typically share spaces with many people, so it was different.
2: Okay.
3: But I would say that it helped me to adapt to a new environment.
2: You know, the part about the space she's saying is so important, because you're going to have to grow. Maybe go ahead to further education. You're going to be working with people. So it's good when you're able to start breaking those barriers pretty early. So I'm glad to hear about that. But tell me, one of the greatest experiences you've had from being a part, from being a camper with Leader Freak, your greatest experiences, and you're always happy to share with your friends. You probably went back home that year and told your mom and dad, thank you for signing me up on this camp.
3: I think it had to when I'm meeting new people.
2: Okay.
3: Aside school and church and other spaces, I think Lead Afri was a good environment for me to meet different people from different backgrounds and different homes. So, yeah.
2: That would be it for you. You're still in contact with some of the people that you've met over the years.
3: Yes.
2: And do you remember your favorite activity so far, all the years you've been on the camp? Any favorite activity that has stayed with you that you'd like to share with us? I'll let you think about that, and let me come to Tish. So Tish, the age bracket for this camp, if we can touch on that.
1: The age bracket for all of our camps are from about the ages of 6 to about 20.
2: Okay.
1: We've even had a 35-year-old before.
2: Really?
1: Yes.
2: He or she?
1: A she.
2: Alone? So
1: yeah, she came in alone, and then wow. She saw the children, and she initially panicked, and we're like, okay, just stay for the day. If you decide to stay, fantastic. If you decide to go home, that's also fine.
2: Okay.
1: And she ended up staying throughout the camp. Yeah, so it's the topics and the way we make people feel at peace. So we make people feel at ease. We create that safe space right from the beginning of the inception and the creation of the concepts all the way to the end. So the camp is we have 4 multiple camps at the same time. And the ages are 6 to 8 is in one camp. So we have exciting names for them. We call them Turbo Grenade, Dynamo Dynamites. And then, so we have the 6 to 8, the 9 to 11.
2: Okay.
1: And then we have the 12 to 14, who are the Dynamos. And then the Dynamites are the 15 plus. Because we believe that every single age group has peculiar needs, desires, challenges, different, even language is different. So how do you now support them? So we have trained guides over the years who support them, and they understand the age group that they're working with. So it's easy. They know that with the much younger ones, we need much more activity than we even provide. So we need more outdoor things to do. We need to sit on the floor. And they are ready and trained and prepped for that. So there's no worries. And then we have all the way to the teenagers who are now the divas. And then we need to behave and work with them from their space, from their place of worth, from their place of understanding and their language. And we have different people to work with all of them. This year's topic, the teen CEO, is interesting, and I think that it may have created some confusion in parents' minds. We're still taking the 6-year-olds.
2: Okay.
1: Now, most of them think they're CEOs, and they love to be CEOs. Mm-hmm. We've had some of them hide behind the Dynamites, who are the teens, and stayed in their classrooms, and we've had to go and pull them away to send them back to their own classes and create spaces for them to actually mingle with them as well. Because they believe, they aspire to be that age. So it's important that we felt that we didn't want to change the name because it's aspirational, particularly for the younger ones. And it makes them also feel old and all matured. Mm. And when you give them such titles, such responsibilities, they act with you and behave with you from that place of responsibility. Mm. So why not do that? So yes, we're still taking the 6-year-olds.
2: Okay.
1: We're not leaving them out. Otherwise, they'll break their hearts. We'll break their hearts and we will break our own hearts because they all bring different dynamics to the table and the camp.
2: So for a while, you've been hearing us talk about the Leadership Farm Summer Camp. You have a 6, 7-year-old. You thought, oh, I can't take my child. Please, it's open from 6 above going on to 19. They can't be there. Now, Tish, I want you to speak to parents because I remember the first time I had to drop off my daughter at school. It was hard. I mean, Audrey mentioned something important. Some parents have kind of kept their children as them, school, church, and now they're like, okay, leadership camp, how many children? Hey, my child's going to be with all these people. Have you met parents like that who've had those concerns? How have you addressed it over the years? So even the children are also comfortable? Because sometimes I feel the children, they are eager to step out. It's we the parents who are like, my child is always with me, or every time is me. And then they're not ready to kind of let the children go. Can you touch on that?
1: And I don't blame them because there's too much happening in and around our world, and that we all always been cautioned to take particular care of our children, even in our own homes.
2: Yeah.
1: So I appreciate it. I'm a mom of 2, so I totally appreciate it. But what we've done for parents is that we've had parents come to our homes just to check out who we are.
2: Mm.
1: we've had over the years, we have a community of parents that we've worked with. And for any new parent, we allow you to speak to any one of them without our influence. So okay. They can share the camp, their experience with camp with you. What we also do is that we set up a WhatsApp parents page. And today we've already set up the 2026 page. So as and when parents are registering, we add them to the page. Now that page has repeat parents and new parents. And we allow the new parents to ask any questions. Okay. And we give room for the new older parents to respond. Okay. So we sit back and allow them to respond, just as we brought in Audrey today.
2: Audrey.
1: Because it is their experience. It's not our experience. So we can cultivate an experience, but it's also important to hear from the other parents. And we give you access to these other parents as and when you'd like to. But you can come to our home. We have a nurse that we go to camp with every year. And this time, we have the nurse. We're going to Christian High, and they already have a nurse, like a facility.
2: Okay.
1: And they're going to open it 24 hours for us. So we're working with them on that. So we are always, in terms of health, the children are fine. We do not leave anything out. What else do we do? So I think that in terms of safety, security, parents are fine. Mm. We assure you of that. We've had children with what we call like challenges come to camp, and we've accepted them.
2: Okay.
1: Because hitherto, their siblings are coming, but I'm always at home.
2: Mm-hmm.
1: And we've allowed a mom, we said we'll take him at least for a night too. Okay. Whenever he wants to come home, we'll call you to pick him up. And he stayed throughout.
2: Wow.
1: And he was an amazing camper.
2: I don't know who can ever get tired of being with Leader Freak. Even we, the adults, don't get tired of being with Leader Freak at our events. So Tish, how can parents register their child? Audrey, do you remember your favorite activity yet? Or I should give you a little more time. Tish, how can parents register? What's the procedure?
1: The procedure to register is to please send us a message or a WhatsApp. You can send me personally a WhatsApp on 0244-235549, 0244-235549. And you can also send or call or WhatsApp 0598-043003, 0598-043003. You can send a WhatsApp or call that number now. Mine will be a WhatsApp because I'm on air now.
2: Yeah.
1: But when you call, we'll give you every information that you need. It's a simple Google sheet that you fill, and you can register all your children with just one form. You don't need multiple sheets to register the different children.
2: Okay.
1: And all their ages are there. And we ask you to separate them because they go into separate camps. So it's really easy like that.
2: Tish, so I was at Aqua Safari last weekend, and I think with my church. And so one of the gentlemen said, you know, you should continue to give birth. Why is that you're afraid to give birth? And God can take care of your children. And I'm like, but you have four children. Do you want to add another one? He says, Jennifer, take your time. I'm like, oh, but there's another man who has six children. He's managed. You can also manage. Tish, those who have multiple children, do you have some discount for them?
1: We do.
2: Mm?
1: We do. It's not because we can afford it, but we also appreciate the fact that I have two children. So I can understand and appreciate the people who have four children.
2: Yeah.
1: So we do have discounts for them. And it's been appreciable.
2: Okay.
1: Yeah. But please, you don't have to be in Accra to attend the camp. We have people coming in from the north. We have people coming in from Sunyani, Kumasi. So it doesn't really matter where you are. If you need us to arrange with us to pick up your children from the airport, when we can do that.
2: Okay.
1: But there's been people, what they typically do is that they fly them into Accra, and then a relative picks them up and brings them to the camp.
2: Do you do day participants?
1: Pardon me?
2: Do you do day participants?
1: We try not to.
2: Why?
1: Because we have like sessions right from 6 a.m.
2: Okay.
1: All the way to sometimes 10 p.m.
2: Okay.
1: So if and when we have those sessions, those who stay out of the camp miss out. And then when they come, they don't feel that they belong. So every single morning, you have to bring them into the group.
2: Mm.
1: And you will try, but then they feel a bit, because left the other out. People would have bonded, overly bonded.
2: Yeah.
1: Yeah.
2: This one is, how do you handle a child who has never slept away from home? I think we sort of touched on that, but they probably just joined us. Yeah. What do you do to help them, to ease them in?
1: All our facilitators are trained to do that. Okay. So when they come in, we have what we call the holding room. So even from the way we receive you, both the parents and the child, into the camp, immediately assures you of your love, safety, and belonging. So it's webbed into the receiving of the child all the way. And then we have a holding room that has all the compass. We bring everybody together. We talk. It's all child-centered. So they tell us how they want to work with each other, what kind of, we call it basically like a contract agreement, the codes of conduct. How are we going to work together while we're here? What do we do? How do you manage conflicts, etc.? We do all of that from the very beginning.
2: It's and we're very we have learned conflict management early. One chances now. Yeah, watch it for many years. Conflict management so early. That's good.
1: Exactly. So we teach them to do that because it's an important part of building relationships. Yeah. So, and research upon research upon research is telling us today that the number one determinant of your success is your relationships with yourself and with others. So then it's important that at all times you're cultivating those relationships because the narratives that you buy into every single day is a lot. So then why don't you basically pattern interrupt your thought and put in the thoughts and that you need to succeed.
2: We'll soon be wrapping up on our conversation. Letitia shared some contacts. If you missed it, don't hesitate to send us a WhatsApp. Just let me know you want the contact. We'll share that with you so you can reach out to them. I mean, tell your sisters. I mean, they can bring on their nephews, Denise, your brother who has their children as well. I mean, you can share the good news with your friends. I mean, let's get our children at the Leadership Farm Summer Camp. It's a teen edition open to children from 6 years and above. So, you know, this vacation, when the children come back, you know, they're of a greater value than they were before they left home for the camp. It wasn't just a movie cartoon kind of vacation. Finally, Audrey, what would you say to encourage parents listening in about the camp? Would you have a word to share with parents? You have been a beneficiary for about 3 years now. What would you say to encourage parents or even your age mates who may be listening in right now? Why you think the camp is a great place for them to be? I should go to Tish and come back in.
1: Oh, no, we should stay on you on this one.
2: Tish, let me get you to share the number one last time. All then right. I get back to her. Yes.
1: Let me do the number then.
2: Mm-hmm. Yes.
1: The number to call is to WhatsApp is 0244235549.
2: Okay.
1: 0244235549.
2: Okay.
1: If you want to call or WhatsApp, you can also use 0598-04-3003-059-8043-003.
2: And the date is?
1: The dates for the camp are 26th of July to the 1st of August, but we would like to close camp on July 20th.
2: Okay.
1: So late as July 20th, we would like to close camp.
2: 20th of July.
1: July. Yes, we like close registration for the camp. Yeah, so
2: can
1: for
2: parents
1: you to
2: make a deposit
1: before 20?
2: Can parents make some kind of deposit and then top up or?
1: Yes, parents are allowed to. I'm not sure. Well, they're still allowed to the time frame, but please do speak to us. Don't feel restricted. We've had multiple conversations. We work with the parents, so we will trust you as much as you tell us what you need to do, and we can come into some contract and agreement on that.
2: Okay,
1: but it's more than okay to do that.
2: All right, catchy, Audrey. Go ahead.
3: I would say that I'll encourage my mates to sign up or register for this camp because it allows you to have fun, meet new people, all while learning valuable life skills.
2: Fantastic, yes. Fantastic. So you want to sign up your what? If it's your grandchild, you want to sign them on, your sons, your daughters, your nephews, your nieces. This one says, I should direct my inquiry to the number. Yes, so just reach out to the number. I'm going to send that to you right now. Tish will be responding to you all information you need concerning the camp, so you can sign on your ward as soon as possible. Thank you so much for coming through. Letitia, also Audrey, thank you for coming through. Michael has been here. He says he came to do chauffeur duty, so he's refused to speak. But Michael, it's always great to have you in the studio with us as well. This is Sunny, 88.7 FM.
4: Love is patient. 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It is not proud. It is not rude. It is not self-seeking. It is not easily angered. It keeps no record of wrongs. Love does not delight in evil, but rejoices in the truth. It always protects, always trusts, always hopes, always perseveres. Love never fails.
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0: 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Can you celebrate him? 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
1: Araba, there are some people at the door. Go and tell them I have traveled to Russia.
2: Yes, Daddy.
1: Where's your father?
2: My father said I should tell you he has traveled to Russia.
1: Your father has killed me. I sent him money from America to complete my house for me.
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0: 31 minutes past nine. Zach Williams and Dolly Parton with "There Was Jesus." I have a message. It says, kindly play the song of "A Miracle Working God" by myself and my daughter Pearl Gifty Abne Friye. It's her first birthday today, 8th July. She is the inspiration behind my writing and recording this song to tell the goodness and faithfulness of God. The challenges and difficulties surrounding her conception, pregnancy period, and delivery came through by the grace of God. We lost the previous one due to medical complications, was about to lose another one for same medical issue, but God persevered her life. God preserved her life for a purpose. She's a genius, and today we're celebrating her first birthday. She'll live long in prosperity, grow in stature, and fulfill her destiny in Christ, influence her generation positively, and excel in all ramification of life to the glory of God. Amen. Happy birthday, my little princess. Daddy loves you so much. And this from Wilberforce Ifriye, father of the celebrant. All right, we share the song for your little beautiful princess. Right now, I'm going to be speaking with Anita Shirley White. Most of you have probably heard us talk about the upcoming phonological training, and it's taking us a while to make sure we're mentioning that word right. You know, sometimes if you're not careful, the L, the R's, and you go and say something. I see how Ajimai takes his time. Sometimes Ajimai intentionally does not do this LP. He passes it on to others. But we can handle it in Jesus' name. Phonological training. And Anita Shirley White is the woman behind it. She's a passionate literacy educator. She's an instructional coach and a professional learning facilitator with more than 20 years of experience. She's originally from Ghana, but now based in Atlanta, Georgia. And what she does through the White Literacy Institute is to equip educators with engaging, classroom-ready strategies that inspire lifelong readers, develop skilled writers, and transform literacy outcomes for students. And she's going to be doing that right here in Ghana on Friday, the 17th of July, right on our premises. Anita Shirley White, good morning. Welcome to the I Am Drive.
1: Good morning. How are you doing?
0: Very well. Do speak up for me so we can hear you loud and clever. Hope you are well too.
1: Yeah, I'm good.
0: Awesome.
1: I haven't had coffee this morning, but
0: oh,
1: I'm good.
0: Oh, you're good. Interesting. We've been talking about, maybe I should ask you, we're saying, I mean, a successful day begins with fill in the blank space. At least we know for you, coffee is one of it. Mm-hmm. What's the other things?
1: Once I have my coffee and I know that God is still alive, I'm good.
0: That combination works it out for you. That's awesome. Tell me, would this be the first time you'll be having the phonological training in Ghana?
1: This will be the first time I've had just phonological awareness training.
0: Okay, awareness training.
1: But usually it's reading, writing, and phonics.
0: Okay, okay.
1: And I've had it at the International Community School 3 years ago, just for the teachers of that school, both in Accra and in Kumasi.
0: Okay. And just before we continue the conversation, maybe we should break down what exactly phonological is, phonology is.
1: Yes, we should. A lot of people think here the phonological awareness and they think phonics right away.
0: Exactly, yeah.
1: But
0: first thing.
1: Everybody thinks it's phonics, but the difference is that phonological awareness has nothing to do with print. So it's just the ability to hear sound in spoken word. And actually, I break it down this way. So the child's awareness that a paragraph is made of sentences. Sentences are made of words. Mm-hmm. Words are made of sound. So we have phonological awareness that has phonemic awareness. Phonemic awareness hasn't got anything to do with sentences, and it has to do with just the little sounds in words. And then we come to phonics. Phonics is when you show print or you write. And so associating the print to sound is phonics. Mm-hmm. So this training is all about listening and manipulating sound in spoken word.
0: How have you seen it impact children's reading? Tell me about it.
1: So a child has to walk before starting to run, right?
0: Yeah.
1: Usually we give the kids print right away.
0: Yeah.
1: Every child goes to school and then they see A, B, C, D. They see it in print. And then they are shown. I've seen teachers pointing to the uppercase A and saying, it sounds like this is A, and then the lowercase is A, or the lowercase is A, and the uppercase is A. You're showing them right away, print, and you're trying to add sound to it. But kids, even from the stomach, they listen to sound. They hear sound first. So when they are able to know, hear, to listen to sound, hear the sound and be able to move sound around and still survive it, then you can add print.
0: Okay. All right, we're just making some quick adjustments. Shirley, let me just move you to the seat so that, yes, we can continue with this conversation. And so I want to know, we love to hear stories here on the station. If you can share a few stories of some children you've worked with, the before and after, if you can share that with us.
1: Yeah. This is emotional for me when I talk about children and reading, because mostly when kids can't read, teachers get frustrated, even parents. So I've gotten into fights with parents most of the time when they're screaming at a child he can't read and they think it's the child's fault. And usually we associate it with age, like you're old enough to be able to read, but you haven't been given the foundation. I was asking somebody, how did you learn to read? And they couldn't remember, because when we were growing up, if we are given the words, the spelling words, and if you haven't learned that word, you see somewhere and you can't decode it. Mm-hmm. You don't know it. Mm-hmm. So we really jump up and start teaching kids words when they cannot on their own decode those words. I had a student in my class how many years ago? Like 9 years ago, who came to me and he said, first they called me, they said, we're bringing this child to your class and there's a problem. I said, what's the problem? It was second grade and he hasn't been to school before. Mm. And he's Hispanic.
0: Okay.
1: And so he came in and he said, I

0: started with a sound, so the child knows that A makes the sound A, B makes B. I didn't even go to uppercase straight away. So they hear the sound. We started with animal sounds. The dog, what sound does the dog make? What sound do you hear from a mouse? When they say, there's a chicken, what would you hear? And then we came down to the alphabet, the sounds of the alphabet, without seeing print. It wasn't long he got the sounds. Then I started showing him print. So he's able to associate the sound to the print. And English is hard because there are 44 sounds in the in the English language. And those 44 are formed by combining the letters and all that. But in no time, this boy was reading. Awesome. And when I saw his scores, wow, I was tearing up. And only because we started from the foundation, he was able to hear sound. He was able to manipulate the sound. Sometimes you show a child the word blend and they can tell you bend because they haven't trained to listen to all the single sounds in the word. So they are not seeing the L. And L is usually missed by a lot of students,
1: and
0: a lot of children.
1: Beating them is not what is going to make them see the L.
0: No, showing them L doesn't even sometimes click with hearing the L sounds, that especially all the blends, the L's and the R's. I don't like talking about L's and R's, but the L and the R, it's hard for kids to see and read them because they straight away go to the other letters surrounding those, and they go like, the child will go like bend. But it's actually blend. So it's sound manipulation, and teachers don't realize that. They jump right into print.
1: And my boss has been telling me you are the person who's doing all the trainings, the big trainings in the U.S., making sure that teachers are able to, I mean, preschool teachers, elementary school teachers, school leaders able to appreciate this. And we're happy to have you in Ghana. Let's talk about what the impact is going to be for anyone who's signing up for this training, the phonological training, awareness training, whether they're a preschool teacher, an elementary school teacher, a school leader, maybe a parent, like a mom or a dad who says, I get what Shirley is saying. My child is about 4 or 5 now, and I think they should be able to read better, but it's not working. Or even school heads who have students who they still think should be doing better at reading, but are not seeing the results. Let's talk about what this training is going to do for them.
0: So this training is going to make the participants themselves aware of the foundation, where you have to start from before you start reading. Research shows that reading comprehension is word recognition and language comprehension, both the two together. But you cannot read if you can't recognize words. So when they attend this training, they'll be able to understand the foundation of reading. Mm-hmm. So if you're a teacher and you get a student who hasn't started reading, they don't know how to read, doesn't matter their age, you can start from the way beginning and assess, know what they need, and start them from the scratch. If you're a parent, maybe you're pregnant, you can start teaching your child some sound, how to listen to sound and how to manipulate sounds before they even come out from the tummy.
1: Where were you when I was pregnant? 3 solid children. Shirley, where were you?
0: But the problem is that I did that with my kids.
1: Okay.
0: The problem is that my daughter will be talking in class, doing other things because she can read
1: anything.
0: And she's in pre-K. So that's the problem. But you would rather like your child to be able to read at a younger age than they grow up and they can read.
1: Of course, because I've seen how it affects the confidence of people when they can read, they feel they're fluent and be able to read, and they probably start staying away from other children. They just want to be by themselves because they feel they don't measure up to what the other people know and can do. So let's talk about the training. Friday 17, what is the day going to look like for participants, the teachers, the parents, the school leaders who are going to be signing up? And if you have any questions for Shirley, you can send a message, 0540-130-684.
0: So on the 17th, we are not coming to sit down

0: be lectured. We're going to be doing what we're supposed to be doing in class. So I'm someone who likes to come in to classrooms and I'm like, sometimes I step on toes, but I'm like, can I show you how to do this? Can I do this?
1: You came here for training, so let's do this.
0: So that's how we're going to do it. I'm going to teach them what it is, the sequence that we have in phonological awareness, how it comes down from the top all the way to the bottom. And then we're going to practice every phonological awareness skill. Plus, teachers are going to build things to help them do that. They are going to write a whole lesson on each one. So when they take it with them, they'll be able to do that before I come back next year and do reading, phonics, and writing.
1: Okay. It looks like it's going to be a very busy day. And what does it take for participants to register to be a part of this?
0: They need to go on the website, the White Academy, and the registration is right there. You can just go. It's just clicks.
1: Okay. Away. The White Academy. This White is spelled W-H-Y-T-E. This one says, I believe in this so much. I didn't know the name, but kids can read any word once they know the sounds. My kids are testimonies. That's a parent right there. Mm-hmm. So if you're listening in to us, you're a preschool teacher. This is an opportunity for you to be able to provide better help for the students in your class, elementary school teachers, your school leader. You want to sign on your teachers onto this training. Your mom, you're a dad, you're an uncle. You can support your child's reading, all right? So the phonological awareness training will take place right on the premises of Sunny FM at our Dan Peters Memorial Hall. Shirley, what's the time?
0: It's going to be 10 to 2.
1: 10 a.m. to 2 p.m. And to secure your seat, go to thewhiteacademy.com, or is there a number they can call? Should I share that one here, or you do that?
0: Yeah, I think it's the Sunny FM number.
1: Okay, let me share this number with you. 0245-621-346. That is 0245-621-346. 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Finally, for any educationist parent listening in this morning, Shelley, is there a tip you'd like to leave them? Anything you want to share before we wrap up?
0: Yeah, let me share this. So this will be like I'm training on air right
1: on
0: now.
1: Yeah,
0: there's something that has been bothering me. These past week, I've been thinking about it because I saw somebody teaching long vowels and short vowels at the same time. I was like, oh, man, because they are pointing at the letters and they are saying both sounds. But long vowels actually happen in situations. They don't just happen. You just can't say the I in drive because you're teaching it right away. The I happened in drive because there's a silent E that is making the I say its name instead of the sound. So when kids are starting to learn, please leave the long vowels alone in the beginning. Mm-hmm. Then let them know the short sounds of the vowels before, when we get into those situations, such as the silent E, the vowel teams, and the rest, before you introduce them to long vowels.
1: Mm-hmm. This is definitely a training you want to be in. 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
1: Gold. My, please, can we do something different this vacation?
2: Really? What do you have in mind?
1: Some activity-based learning.
2: Okay, I like the idea. Daddy told me about a special vacation classes at the McCarthy Hill School, where you will be learning raising arts, beading, batik tie and dye, and screen printing, gypsum, polymer craft, and so much more.
1: Wow, that sounds interesting.
2: Yes. Parents, early bird registration, which ends on 30th June, it's 4,000 Ghana cedis. Classes are between the hours of 9 a.m. to 2 p.m., Mondays to Fridays. What makes these classes different? All materials are provided. Hands-on practical sessions, take-home projects, customized souvenirs, including t-shirts and tote bags, small class size for personalized attention.
1: So when are you going to register us?
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And the National Holy Ghost Action Campaign begins today at Sam Rehoboth Temple. The morning session was at 8:30.

0: a.m. evening session. Don't miss out. It's at 5:30 p.m. is running through the 12th of July. Chantel?
1: 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And how
0: finally,
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0: All right, our time is up. Thank you for joining us this morning on the I'm Jeremy. I've been your wish until we're back tomorrow. I mean, the whole Kurejima will be with us and all. And I have a lot to share with you about a weekend, my last weekend. So you know what? 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Also know that a life without Jesus Christ is absolutely no life at all. 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

And welcome to the Back to the Word broadcast, coming to you from Calvary Worship Center in Vancouver, Canada. I am Dr. Sam Owusu, and it is a joy and a sacred privilege to share this time with you. We are living in days when the world is trembling and the foundations of nations are being tested. Values are shifting, truth is being redefined, and many hearts are growing weary. Yet, in moments like these, the Lord calls His people back. Back to His word, back to His voice, and back to the unshakable truth that has stood firm through every generation. The Spirit of God is calling a remnant who will not be swept away by the tides of confusion, but will stand upon the rock of Scripture with courage and clarity. Thank you again for tuning in today. I honor your anger for the things of God, and I believe that you are listening, not by accident, but by divine appointment. As we journey together through the Word, may the Lord strengthen your heart, illuminate your path, and anchor your faith in these prophetic times. 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God richly bless you.

or I should say, fortunately, that passion is meant to be maintained. Some of us, we can casually say, well, I used to be this. I used to be in love with Jesus when I first became a Christian. But, you know, I've grown up. You haven't grown up. You are backsliding. That passion that you had for God when you first became a Christian, Jesus expects you to maintain it. Why are you looking at me like that? I'm telling you. And it's non-negotiable. This is a wonderful church. They were doing great things. But God is saying, you have forgotten about the most important thing. Do you know you can be busy for God and not be connected with God? He said, what you are doing is great. But if your heart is far away from me, you are gone off. Something is not right. Sometimes we lose our first love simply because we have acquired other loves. Do you hear me? We have acquired other loves, other passions, other things have crowded our heart. Sometimes it's simply busyness. We just get too busy. Our hearts start getting cold towards God. We still pray. We still go through the motions, but it's not deep. We are not in love with Jesus anymore. And God said, that's not right. Busyness and crowdiness can take us away from that first love. Let me stop a moment and ask you, do you actually remember that passion? Where is that? Where is that? It's very easy to start going to the mundane and going to the ritual and going to church and doing the things of God and doing men's ministry, women's ministry, and doing stuff. It's very easy to be serving God, but your heart is getting cold. You are no more in love with Jesus. In Luke chapter 10, you know the story of Martha and Mary really illustrates this very beautiful. And Jesus answered and said to her, Martha, Martha, you are worried and trouble about many things. You are distracted. What you are doing is great, but it's not major.

let him be that desire. And Mary has chosen that good path which will not be taken away from her. Let me help you. How do I know that my first love is lost? It comes in different ways. For example, it can show up in your solitude with God. Write it down. In your prayer. You know, when you come to that place where prayer becomes a chore. Oh, I have to do my devotion. Your first love is gone. You know that your relationship with your wife has gone bad when she asks for a date. And you're like, oh, not again. Honey, can we go for a walk? Oh, boy, she's a nag. But when you met her, you couldn't get your eyes off her. You would talk the whole day, text the whole day, call back again. First thing in the morning, you want to know if she's alive. And then you got married. Then you got married. Then all of a sudden, something shifted. You become roommates. I said roommate. I said it. And I'm going to be in trouble, but I said it. You can quote me on it. I said it. You become roommates. You come high. You don't talk about deep things anymore. You are not looking forward to coming home. You're spending longer hours in the office. Oh, I have to go home and meet him again. Nagging husband. Solitude. You're not looking forward to your relationship with Jesus. You're not looking forward to your morning time with him. You're not looking forward to your connection with God. That's when you know something is going amiss. Another area you can look at is in the Bible, the scriptures. When you find out that you are not drawn to read the word, it's not like sweet honey to you. You are not saying, I can't wait to read the Bible. I can't wait to get into the sky train and open it. I really want to know what God is saying to me today. That was what it was in the beginning. Some of you read the Bible the whole evening and you realize, oh boy, 11 p.m. I have to go to bed. Okay, I'll continue. First love. God wants us to get back there where our heart is breathing love and passion, and I can't wait to get into the presence of God. It shows up in your service for God. Number three, it shows up you are excited to go to the house of God. I was glad when they said to me, let us go into the house of the Lord. It shows up in your sharing, in your giving. And you're excited to give. You can't wait. When is the offering time? When am I? I'm looking forward to blessing my Savior, thanking God with an offering. Offering doesn't, another day, another basket, your first love. Because when you are in love, somebody was telling me, my husband used to take me to the cake, this expensive restaurant. 12 years later, now we are doing all Chinese. Some of you are saying, Pastor, you don't know, even my first date was Chinese. I said, no, run. If your first date, your boyfriend takes you Chinese, run. I don't know where he would take you after you get married. Number four, I'm talking about sharing. When you are in love with somebody, you don't hesitate to spend. You don't hesitate to give, for God so loved the world that he gave. You want to just spend. That is why sometimes mother-in-law gets into trouble. Say, why are you spending so much money on this woman? Because I love her. Honey, I walked through the mall and I saw this dress and I saw you walking in this dress. What happened to you, young man? You stopped doing that. You go and you look at the price tag and first love. If you are here and your wife or husband is sitting by you, point to them and say, first love. You are excited. You came to Christ. And when you took your wallet, $100 you want to give to God, $500, now you look at it and said, $10, $5. You look at the lowest denomination to give to God, first love. What happened to the alabaster box that you used to break and pour it in the feet of Christ? What happened to the widow's mite where you gave everything to God? I am talking about what happened to your heart.

0: The condition of your heart will reflect your giving. That shows that your heart is getting cold. I'm telling you signs of lostness of first love. So winning, your heart for the lost. You remember you want to tell everybody about Jesus? Everybody. Hey, I just became a Christian. Hey, did you know what Jesus did for me today? 20 years later, nobody even know that you're a Christian. That desire to testify. I mean, it's like, if I have to come back to the marriage analogy, when you met the guy, didn't you want everybody to know about him? Some of you even tattooed, before you even got married, you tattooed him on your shoulder. You want to show him off. You put it on your platform. You put it on your whatever. This is my guy. That's what love is. When you love somebody, you want everybody to know about that somebody. 15 years later, you want to hide. You want to go behind. Go. Just go. I don't want people to know that you are with me. Just go. First love. What happened to the showpiece? Oh, have you met my husband? Oh, have you met my boyfriend? Hey, oh, did I tell you this is my boyfriend? What's making you do that? You're in love. When you are in love with Jesus, you want everybody to know about him. What happened to you? Now you don't want anybody to know about him. You don't want anybody even to know you are associated with him. Your heart is dying. God said we need to come back. Can also show up in fellowship and in small groups. But let's go on to the warning. To the warning. So he said, your first love. And I want to make sure that you completely understand. You know it if your heart has become cold. You know it. I don't want us to become that kind of church. I want a church where we are on fire. We are in love with Jesus and it shows. Some of you used to weep when you worship. Now your eyes are dry. Or maybe I should stay here a bit. You didn't care when you want to express your heart for Jesus. Now you are becoming a little bit too gentle. You care about your makeup getting messed up than crying, let everybody's, I don't care. David was in love with Jesus. And he wanted to show it. And he did. The Bible says he danced so hard, his clothes fell apart. And he didn't care. Why? He was in love. So he ends with a warning. And I want you to come with me very carefully. Carefully. The first thing, he begins to move them into a place. One of the things I love about the Bible, he just doesn't tell you what is wrong. He gives you a solution. So throughout this series, God will speak to a church. Will bring the recommendation, tell them about what is wrong, and he will tell them how to get back on track. The first thing he tells them is remember. We need to go back and remember what it felt like to be in love with Jesus. I know how it felt like when I fell in love with my wife. I know. She used to live about an hour and a half from me. She could easily take a taxi, but taxi is too fast. So I'll walk her down to her house. She'll walk me down back to my house. Then I'll walk her back down to her house. And then we'll argue, this should be the last one. Walk her back. By the time you realize 1 a.m. and you are still walking back and forth, you need to remember what it felt like. You know why, friends? Forgetfulness is one of the tools of the devil. If it can make you forget, that's why Psalm 103 is very crucial. Say, bless the Lord, O my soul, and forget not his benefits. The disciples were grumbling and complaining because the Bible said they forgot about the miracle of the 5 loaves and 2 fishes. The enemy will make you forget about the sweetness of relationship with Jesus and offer you false intimacy or that false love.
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0: The enemy will make you forget about the sweetness of relationship with Jesus and offer you false intimacy or that false love. Some of us, our focus is so much. Let me speak to some of my single sisters. So much focus on finding a man, getting a man, and marrying a man that we lose touch with Jesus. There is no man that can satisfy your heart like Jesus. In your search for a man, don't leave Jesus behind. Sweet. A sense of joy and peace and fulfillment, and you were just content. I was talking to somebody the other day, asked me some question, and I didn't know, and the Holy Spirit said, just tell him that you have peace. This peace. There's nothing like just being content with your relationship with God. Right now, I'm just content and peaceful. When you are walking with God, you can't buy that from Walmart. Don't forget that. Don't forget what it felt like when you were in love with Jesus. Remember, therefore, where you are falling. Remember, think back how it was like. Oh, what a joy. David said, I'll never forget. Listen to this. I love this. Psalm 42. He said, as the deer pants for the streams of water. He's remembering. He's thinking back. So my soul pants for you, my God. My soul thirsts for God, for the living God. When can I go and meet with God? I need another divine connection. He said, these things I what? Remember. I will not forget the sweetness. These things I remember as I pour out my soul. How I used to go to the house of God under the protection of the mighty one with shouts of joy. I remember the sweetness of the fellowship among the festive throne. So I remember how it was. David was in a very dry and a difficult place. He says, my heart pants. I want to go back. My heart is being drawn away from God. I'm not praying the way I used to. I am not crying the way I used to. My heart is not panting after God I used to. I remember that. And I want to go back. I remember that. I want to challenge every one of you. If you have never experienced it, then today say, God, I want to fall in love with you. If you are falling off, then God is saying, remember what it was. You felt like cloud nine because you were in love with Jesus and he was in love with you. Nothing else matters. I remember hearing from a lady the other day. He said, this guy is chasing after me, but right now, me and Jesus, I don't know whether we have space for him. Now, somebody's telling me this, and I'm listening, I'm jealous. I'm like, wow, she has such a deep relationship. He said, Pastor, don't get me wrong. I would like to date and get married, but right now, I don't know whether we are from. I'm trying to tell him he's not getting it. And so I told him that I'll talk to Jesus about it. And the guy is looking at her like, which planet do you come from? Let me tell you, she's in love. When I got married to my wife, I knew that she was in love with Jesus. And I needed to tread my space cautiously. Otherwise, I'll be kicked out. And I always knew that I was always going to be number two. And that's no problem. You can't be number one. Get off your high horse. You can never be number one on somebody's heart. For

0: And my wife knows she'll always be number two. In fact, it works better because when I'm in love with Jesus, I can love her better. When you put somebody else above Jesus, you're going to struggle. Your marriage won't work. Things are not going to work because you've got it upside down. Go back to that place. God comes to Abraham and says, Abraham, I don't know what I'm number one. I think Isaac is number one. Can you sacrifice him? Can you lay him at the altar? Come back to that place. Say, honey, I really want to talk to you, but I need to talk to Jesus. Is that okay? And then we'll come back to you. You protect that space where he said, I'm sorry. Me and Jesus, we have this hour. I'm sorry. We'll come back later. Turn to your neighbor and say, remember. Then the next thing he tells them is to repent. Repent. He says in the next verse, verse 5, remember therefore, that's number one, where you are falling, and turn around. That's what repent means. Repent means to change your mind. At the end of this snowy morning, I want you to walk out through this door and change your mind. In fact, some of you need to go back straight to your closet. Say, I need to do something about my heart. My heart has gotten too cold and I need to go back to God, to my first love, to my first love. Repent. It means turn around. The Greek word is metanoia, to turn and go to a different direction. You can love Jesus. I wanted Calvary to be a church that loved Jesus deeply. And that begins with repentance. To say we have allowed other loves, other activities, we have become so busy doing other things, but God, we are not in love with Jesus. I need to go back. Return. How do we return? Look at Luke 15. When he came to his senses, what is the Bible talking about? He woke up and he remembered. Repentance always starts with remember. How many of my father's high servants have food to spare? He remembered how home used to be. And he said, here I am starving to death. I will set out, go back to my father and say to him, I will repent, Father, I have sinned against heaven and against you. Remember and repent. I need to go back. And that means myself. There's a deeper level. When I became a Christian, you know, I used to spend the whole, of course I can't do it now, the whole week in church. I will come home from work, go to church, spend the whole night, come back in the morning, take a shower, go to work, go back to church, spend the whole night for 7 days in a row. I was spending all night before God. I can't just have more about God. God is calling us to that passion again. Are you hearing me, church? Yeah, let's stop playing church. Let's get to that place and say, I love you, Jesus. I don't know what is gotten crowded in your heart, but push those things aside and turn back to God. The third thing the Bible talks about is you must return. Remember, repent, and return. Let's go back to the same verse. The solution is there. Remember, therefore, from where you are falling, repent and do the first works. What is the first works? First love. I'm going back to create the space and the time. It must begin with space and time if you're going to fall in love. You know, I used to wake up at 5 a.m. and then, you know, I started putting on weight and then I replaced my time with Jesus with the gym. I said, gym. Do you know how many Christians wake up 5 a.m. and go to the gym for this body that is perishing? But what about the gym in the presence of God? Some of you need to start creating the space and the time where you need to go back and say, God, I'm going to start waking up at this time and I'm going to protect it. I'm going to be here before you and say, God, touch my heart. I want to love you again. What are you saying? I've returned. I've returned to the space. I've returned to the time. I've gotten too busy and too crowded. Some of you are even doing your devotion in the sky train. Return. Create a space so that passion may come. Otherwise, the third thing will happen. He said, I will come and remove. There's going to be a remover. Is I'm giving you time to repent, otherwise I will take off. He said that, yeah, he did. He said, repent, do the first work, or else I will come to you, not slowly, quickly, and remove your lampstand from its place, unless you repent. In other words, friends, it's not an option. First love is not an option. You can walk out from this place and say, ah, I don't care. And God says, I will take away your lampstand. I'll take your light. You won't shine anymore. I'll leave you. I'll remove it. He's talking to the church in Ephesus. Can you, he said, the church, you refuse to be relevant anymore. You are just going to be like the church, any other church. You have lost your light, your fire. I don't want Calvary to be like that. I don't want God. You can walk into a church. We can still sing songs, but God has left. He has taken away our lampstand because we are not in love with him. We are just going through the motion. No, we want to be in love with him more than anything and more than anybody. But it ends with good news. If you do that, there's going to be a reward. That's the way the verse ends. In verse 7, he who hasn't heard, let him hear what the Spirit says to him, to the churches. And then he says, to him who overcomes, I will give to eat from the tree of life, which is in the midst of the paradise of God. I believe that if we make that decision today, you know what is going to change? Next Sunday service will change. The worship team does not need to push us. It will come already in love with God, weeping and crying just to be in the presence of God. Will you stand up with me, please? First love. Before we do anything at all, I'm going to give you some space. The next, maybe 30 seconds or a minute. Just listen to your heartbeat. Listen to your condition. I mean, let's put away any pretendness and anything. This is between you and God. You know where you stand. You know the condition of your heart more than anybody else. Take a moment and look back. Remember. Remember the sweetness of your relationship with God. And say, God, I'm sorry, I need to come back. Will you do that? All right, I'll step aside and give you the space.
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4: Those who don't know God cannot exercise faith, because faith is actually to be fully convinced on the integrity of who God is. How much you know God will determine how much will be the strength of your faith. Be blessed means nothing can hinder you from succeeding. When God says be blessed, he has empowered man. When he says be fruitful, it simply means in the area of fruitfulness, nothing can stop you. You are unstoppable.
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6: 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The first service, 6:30. Second service is 8:40. And the Lord bless you in the precious name of Jesus Christ. Genesis chapter 2, verse 18. It is not what? Good for a man to be. We are not the one. God looked at us and said, for you not to be married, it is not good. Now, somebody say, me, I don't, must I be married? There's something is wrong with you spiritually. Something is wrong somewhere. Somebody was asking me a question. What about reverend fathers? I say, I don't have an answer there. I don't know what God told them. I am a Bible addict. God said what? I didn't write the Bible. It is not good for a man to be alone. I won't allow him to find a wife. I will make for him a help meet for him. I will do it. I will fill that vacuum. If God said it, I chose to believe God. As a matter of fact, I hear this. A young man or a young woman, you don't feel like getting married at all. Something is fundamentally wrong in the realm of the spirit concerning you. Something is fundamentally wrong. Amen? You need deliverance, in case you don't know. Praise God. So, because it is the plan and purpose of God, that's the reason Satan marriages today. If it's not the plan of God, Satan will not bother. But I can tell you the greatest institution being fought today by the enemy is marriage, is a marriage institution. Evil in the church. Evil in the church. In fact, it's an attack against Christianity. And watch this. Because Satan wants to destroy the human race, the foundation for human race is marriage. So he goes to the foundation. And the beginning of the foundation is even to get married first, not even the home. You say, see people just jumping into marriage without knowing their right and their left. That's an error in itself. They got married, disjointed home, disjointed family, disjointed children, catastrophic society. Why? Because Satan knows if the home is right, the society will be right. That is why the subject of marriage, if I to have my way, is something that should be in this generation of so-called Gen Z and Gen Alpha and everything. Should be every week where people are marrying by Facebook. Facebook. As if it's the face you are marrying. Young men, if you marry a woman because of his face, I promise you by the time she got to your house, remove that wig, you will regret it. That's the truth. Because you don't know what they put on their face. They call it make up. I am not up to. I want to make it up to. So when I remove it, what happens? What happens? I'm not up to this beauty. So let me make up to this beauty. He get to your house. He remove the makeup. So he reduced to what he is. What will you expect? Hallelujah. It's called make up. You didn't know? And then you just see a person in church. God told me. Which God? You are looking at makeup, say God. Amen, somebody. So quickly, let's look at some covenant key of marital success for those who are about to get married. Look at the second part in the second service. If you must marry right, what must you do? If you, because it's very important. Number one, you must be born again. Sir, if we remove that one, you are lost. You must be born again. You must. It's a must. Somebody asked a question. Sir, supposing the born again brothers are not coming, what should I do? Wait. Wait! Don't be in a hurry. Can I tell you something? It is better to marry right than to marry wrong. Because when you marry wrong, you want to jump out. And then you will not twist scripture. Wait! Wait! If it's 5 minutes to your wedding and you come out, wait! Come again, of your relationship. Did I ask you the unity is? Who is talking about unity here? He said, no, it's a challenger's call. He used to lead us in prayer. Who is asking you whether he prays? I said, does he have Jesus inside? Now, pastor, the person that wants to marry me is a pastor. You will soon discover that not all people called pastors are called. Yes, is he born again? Is he a child of God? Does he have the fruit of the Spirit? 2 Corinthians chapter 6. Bible says, don't be unequally yoked. 14 to verse 20. Don't be unequally yoked. Don't be yoked. It means don't join yourself. Don't be unequally yoked with unbelievers. Don't be unequally yoked. Look for that believer. Can I tell you something? When you are truly born again, your spirit will bear witness with the one you are in relationship with. The challenge is, I hear this, the challenge is that many of us are not born again. And you are looking for the person who is born again. That's why you marry the one that is not born again. Are you born again? Are you sure? Do you have the conviction that you are saved? If they put you under pressure, what jump out of you? Is it Christ

You must be what? She must be what? With evidence. With evidence. With evidence. Sisters, if a brother wants to deceive you, it's very easy. Ask him, which church do you attend? He said, I'm a member of Una's Chapel. Which unit? He will tell you the unit. I mean, security unit. Ask him, which other unit are you? I mean, how do you attend church? Once in a while. He has read the test too. Once in a while. Amen. And then by the time you want to eat, ask him, shall we pray? He said, oh, very good. Oh, I love prayerful women. When you close your eyes, say, pray, you pray. Tell him to pray. By the time on food, you see, the Lord is my shepherd. On food. On food. You too. Because you too, you are not born again. See, after all, he quoted scripture. Scripture is scripture. Who told you? The Bible says, rightly dividing the word of truth. Can I tell you something? When you are not a believer, you may not be able to know believers. That it takes the spirit of God in you to be able to detect. I tell people, pastors, I don't know whether you have this experience. There are people you meet with for the first time. You don't know this person is not a Christian. Even if he's speaking in tongues. You just know that this one is just pretending. Including pastors. Including pastor, they will be talking, oh, since you came, you are blessed. In fact, my life has changed. It's a lie. Not that he has taught me. My spirit just speaks it. Amen. You must be born. Number two, can I shock you now? Born again is not enough. You must love God. Tell somebody love for God. Love for God go farther than being born again. The word love for God means to be addicted to God. To be what? Is the person addicted? Now, let me use a word you may not like. Is he a fanatic? Is he addicted to God? Is he full of God? You must check these things. How much is he addicted? Because if you love God, evangelism will be normal. Prayer will be normal. Service group, they don't beg you. If you love God, they match your leg in service group. You won't leave service. Say, me? Can I tell you something? That small boy who called himself our unit leader insulted me. You don't love God. Don't you know that those who love God collect insults for Jesus? That's what the David said. Psalm 69 verse 9. That's what David said. The zeal of the Lord has eaten me, and the reproaches of them that reproach me has fallen upon me. I collected reproach for Jesus. Love for God. Can I tell you, young ladies, young men, one of the greatest key in the kingdom to escape wrong marriage is love for God. Ecclesiastes chapter 7, verse 26. I was showing the French church that last week. This scripture, because the Bible says what? The heart of man is deceitful and desperately wicked. Who can, when the Bible says who can know it, it means there is nothing called hatometa to know. It's wicked. So the only way you can escape is this scripture. Ecclesiastes chapter 7, verse 26. Can we read it together? One, two, go. And I find more bitter than death, the woman whose heart is a snare and net, and her hands as bound. Watch this. Whoso pleaseth God shall escape from her, but the sinner shall be taken. So until you live to please God, you cannot escape a wrong woman and a wrong man. Because we have too many wrong people speaking in tongues. When you say, shall we pray? You will think they are the Holy Ghost. Go to where they are living. They are insulting neighbors. Who so pleased the Lord shall escape her. When I saw this scripture before marriage, I made up my mind to please God. To live for God. To love God. And I remember in the church I was attending, I said, if a lady pretend in the choir, singing with the tongue of an angel, I love you more than anything, I won't propose. I will not propose.

0: why are we not prosperous? He that pleases the Lord shall escape. You are too casual with your Christianity, sir. Most of us are too casual. You are not spiritually rugged. You are too ordinary. That is why you are deceived. Love God with all your heart. You know what the Bible says? What is that? I'm waiting. You don't love God. Romans chapter 8, verse 28. What did the Bible say? For we know that all things will work well for those that love God. Not everybody. Love God. Love God. And let it show. Love God. Let it show. Love God. Let it show. Love God. Let it show. Sir, these are the things that I'm missing in marriage. Quickly, because of time, number three. This is very important. Number three, we are talking about covenant keys to get married. And married right. Maturity. What do I call it? The Bible says, for this purpose shall a man, that's 2:24 of Genesis, for this purpose shall a man, not a boy, not a girl, Genesis chapter 2, verse 24. For this purpose shall a man leave his father and his mother and be joined or be cleaved to his wife, and they shall become what? One flesh. Oh, there is a big problem today. We have big girls in big bodies. They are girls. You see, especially in this age, where young men are living their BS. At age 16, 17, the things start coming out. The guy is also feeling that he's a man. 18 years old. Because you have baby. And then go to a woman. I love you. What do you know about love? 18 years old. How? You are playing a dangerous game. Can I shock you? There are also 30 years, they are still babies. They only have big body and age. Their mind is baby children, a child. What is the difference between, now this is very important, so that you will know whether you are a baby or not. I'm not the one to tell you. As you are hearing me, I want to show you how to know whether you are a baby or not. When your decisions are influenced by your parents, sister, friend, or uncle, you are a baby. When your decisions are still being influenced by your mother, still being influenced by your father, you are not yet fit to be alone. So you are a baby. Even if you are 40 years, you are not fit for marriage yet. You better remain there until you grow. Amen. You know why? Maturity is responsibility. Maturity is the ability to take a decision and stand by it no matter the consequence. And that's what marriage is. Now that you get married, any little thing, hello, mommy, if I tell you what babe did to me, mother say, what is it now? Eh? Did he beat you? He didn't beat me. But if I, what he said to me, baby is a marriage. A child has not come home. He cannot handle checkere what the man said. If the children now come, what will happen? She will pack out. Many divorces today is a function of childishness. Because what they are running away from is what your father endured in marriage and gave birth to you. It's what your mother endured. Your mother passed through worse things, but she never left. If your mother left, it means your mother also married when she was a baby. So you must x-ray it. Amen? We're talking about key for marriage here. Are you matured? Young man, are you matured? I know you have money, but are you mature? Who is controlling that money? Is it you or somebody else? If it is somebody else, you forget your money. Wait, grow. That's why personally I always advise both young men and young women, you better get out of your parents' house if you want to grow. Because most times you can never grow under your parents. Check it. That is why those who truly succeed in life depart. Go and read your Bible. Abraham departed. Joseph departed. Jacob departed. Name all of them, they departed. Jephthah departed. Anyone, David departed. Anyone that must succeed cannot succeed under his parent. You know why? No tree grows under another tree. Grow up! Okay. He said, no, my case is different. Who determines the cooking in that house? You or your mother? Answer me. It's your mother because it's a house. So when you get married, how will you determine your own? He said, no, after all, I went to market. Who sent you? When you finish cooking, your mother tested. He said, this your salt is too much. Who confirmed it? You're not mature yet. You're not mature yet. You want what? You need to cook. A man visit, test it. He said, glory be to God. Because when he ate the food, the rice has a leg. You know, many of us here, that's another story. The only food they know how to cook is noodles. Okay. If you think I'm lying, tell them to prepare bankuna or watch it. They don't even know the ingredients at all. They only see it in the market. They don't know. Yet, they want to get married. Sister, you are not ready yet. Get ready. Grow up. Tell somebody, grow up. Stop being a baby. He said, Pastor, I'm 42. 42 that cannot take decision is 12. Finally, because of our time, covenant keys, because of time, to get married is what I call character. Tell somebody, character.
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0: Hey, sir, brothers, you don't marry beauty, otherwise, if there is no character, the beauty will evaporate. Character. And you know the truth about character is not a gift. It's not part of the gift of the Holy Ghost. It's something you personally work on yourself. Character. You want to marry a man that if any chakrati has lost his temper, you say, no, he loves me. I know he can't beat me. You'll be the first experiment. Character. Character is the real man that actually sustains marriage. Proverbs 31 verse 30. After he enumerated, in fact, go all women, go and read Proverbs 31 from verse 10 to verse 31. Very important. And then at the end, he said, favor is deceitful, beauty is vain, but a woman that fears the Lord, she shall be praised. Your inner character, inner beauty. Some of you, some of the men, they can lie. In fact, they manufacture lies. What did the Bible say? Give me that scripture, studio. He said, a faithful man who can find. A man that told you he's coming to see your parents this month. When this month came, he has an excuse. Next month, there was an excuse. Another time, there was an excuse. This is 4 or 5 years. There is always excuse. Church, listen to me. Even if those excuses are genuine, he does not love you. He's a liar. Because the faithfulness of a man is proven in truth and sincerity. Making a promise and paying the consequence. Amen? Are you hearing what I'm saying? Work on your character. You young girl that talk so much. Your mouth is like parrot. Work on your talking. Because when you get married, the man will leave the house because of you. Because your talking is too much. Work on your anger. Ladies, work on your depression. Somebody just says something negative, you are depressed. 3 months, you are still depressed. Work on this thing. These are character deficiency. They are character failure. Character failure is a reason for home failure. Amen. Build yourself. Look for virtues of diligence. Look for what? Virtues of discipline. These are character traits. Virtues of integrity. Joy. As a matter of fact, the word character is the fruit of the spirit. Go and work on it. Galatians chapter 5. Are you hearing what I'm saying? Work on your character. Young men, let me conclude by this. Because if you don't tell me, let me conclude on it. Listen to this. If you want to go far in life, with all due respect, be careful of Western culture that have no respect for elders. Because at age 18, you are responsible. So your father cannot talk to you. The so-called Gen Z in Africa, we are learning from them. You don't know where you are going yet. That you don't know even how to greet elders. How to relate with elders. And you want to get married? You could know African fathers. As soon as they brought you inside, the man is watching you from the door. If you like, anoint your head. Doesn't see the anointing. He's looking for respect from the door. And then you come. How are you? Because you came with one checkered car. Character failure. Character failure. Character failure. Do you know that your attitude, your behavior rather, tells so much about your character? So we can read it. Can I tell you something? The future is predictable if I see your character. Amen. That they talk to you, you cannot listen. Never marry a woman who doesn't listen to his father, his mother. When I mean listen, who disobeys them? Let me put it in the proper way. Who have no regard for parents because he will never have regard for you. Who have no regard for elders because he won't have regard for you. And then you want to put him or her in the house as what? As my wife. No, it's my trouble you are carrying. May the Lord deliver us. I pray for deliverance for somebody today. Rise on your feet, everyone. It's your day of marital breakthrough. You are going to pray. Any deficiency in your life, say, Lord, help me. So the reason why we need that kind of prayer is because some of us that are waiting to be married, the challenge we are having is not because the man is not around. The way you are behaving is chasing him. Even when God speaks, he's not hearing. Because your character is opposite of what he's looking for. That is not to say you should pretend. But then, learn virtues. Lift up your hand and say, Father, in the name of Jesus Christ, clothe me with the gift, with the fruit of the Holy Ghost. Lift up your voice and pray. He said, by their fruit, you shall know them. Clothe me with the fruit of the Holy Ghost. Clothe me with the fruit of the Spirit. Clothe me, Lord. Clothe me, Lord. Clothe me, Lord. Joy, meekness, love, patience, brotherly kindness, temperance. Father, in the name of Jesus, clothe me with the fruit of the Spirit. Help me, Lord. Is somebody praying at all? Sekotesh kelea madara banda lege gede ya gaba. Mareandos ketelea rabarabo dozi gene makata lea dalabaria. Help me, Lord, and help me, Lord. Thank you, Father. In Jesus' precious name we have prayed. However, if there's anyone here that his marital destiny is under any captivity, I command it broken right now. You can have all these things, but the enemy can be a big obstacle. I decree, anyone that the devil has placed embargo on, that you will not get married, I command it broken. That embargo is lifted in the name of Jesus. nothing will stop your marital destiny. Nothing will be an obstacle to your marital breakthrough. In the mighty name of Jesus Christ, so shall it be. In Jesus' precious name. From this day, for everyone that is married, every marital crisis is settled in the name of Jesus Christ.
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5: Welcome to Winning Ways Express with Andy Yorsa, resident pastor of KICC Ghana. We pray that as you listen to the message today, you will be challenged to live the victorious life that God has promised us.
6: This is the day that the Lord God Himself has made. We will rejoice and be glad in it. Amen. We should not take the things that the Lord does for us for granted. Never take it for granted. Don't wait till you are delivered from some major thing before you show up and say, I want to thank God. Thanksgiving should be our lifestyle. Amen. Thanksgiving should be our lifestyle. Well, this morning, I want to continue with a series I started a couple of weeks ago entitled Doing Life with God. Doing Life with God. Shall we please pray? Everlasting Father, we thank you so much. We bless you. Lord, we ask that you speak to us this morning. Let your word bring light. Let it bring inspiration. Lord, let it encourage someone. Let it bring insight in the name of Jesus. And we pray that as we receive the word, Lord, you grant us the grace to be doers of your word, Father, that we will bear the fruit of the word that we are receiving in the name of Jesus. Father, use me as a channel of blessing. In Jesus' name we pray. Amen. I've been working on that series, Doing Life with God. I want us to look at Romans chapter 12, verses 1 and 2 in the NIV. We want to read it together very quickly. Romans chapter 12, verses 1 and 2. Shall we read? Ready and read. Therefore, I urge you, brothers and sisters, in view of God's mercy, to offer your bodies as a living sacrifice, holy and pleasing to God. This is your true and proper worship. 2. Do not conform to the pattern of this world, but be transformed by the renewing of your mind. Then you will be able to test and approve what God's will is, His good, pleasing, and perfect will. Amen. Now I want to share with us on the power of worship and offerings. I want to tie the two together. The power of worship and offerings. We just read Romans 12, 1 and 2. It's very interesting how the average Christian associates worship with music and offering with what? money. That's a very simple formula we have. But I want us to have a look at this from the scriptural perspective. Because I believe we will discover something that may be slightly different from what we have come to know. Whenever you mention worship, people think about worship song. When you talk about offering, people think about money. But worship goes way beyond that. Worship is much more than a song. Worship is much more than our favorite song. In fact, when the scripture talks about worship, worship has more to do with your total life than just a song. So, for example, in John 4, verse 23, when Jesus is speaking, he says, "The hour is coming and now is when the true worshipers will worship the Father in spirit and truth, for the Father is seeking such to worship him." He's actively looking for such to worship him. "The hour is coming and now is when the true worshipers will worship the Father in spirit and truth." And it says, "For the Father is looking for such in order to worship him." Now, if you go back to the first verse that we read, Romans 12:1 in the NIV. In Romans 12:1, it says, "Therefore I urge you, brothers and sisters, in view of God's mercy, to offer your bodies as a living sacrifice, holy and pleasing to God. This is your true and proper what? Worship. I urge you to offer your body." I urge you to offer your body as a living sacrifice. And then he says, "For this is your true and proper worship." I urge you to offer your bodies as a living sacrifice. Like I said, when we mention worship, people think about songs. You mention offering, people think about money. When you come to church, do you offer your body into the offering basket? No. The writer says, "I urge you, in view of God's mercy, to offer your bodies as a living sacrifice, holy and pleasing." Other translation says, "holy and acceptable to God. This is your true and proper worship." Because worship, the true worship, is not limited to a church service. No. Worship from the spiritual context is not limited to the church service. Worship is actually how we respond to God with our whole lives. That is what worship is about. Worship is not about a song. It's not about a favorite song. No. That is why worship cannot be contained in a church service. It goes well beyond that. Way, way, way beyond that. So when he says, offer, present your bodies as a living sacrifice. A living sacrifice. Not a dead sacrifice. A living sacrifice. That is something that is consistently alive. And something, if it's a living sacrifice, it means it's consistently alive and it's consistently being offered. It's a living sacrifice. It wasn't just done one. It's consistently being offered. It's consistently submitted to God. So a life that is consistently submitted to God, that kind of submission goes well beyond the weekly attendance. It is not to do with the weekly attendance. It's to do with a life that is wholly given to him. A life that is wholly given to him. So when we talk about even worship from a scriptural perspective, you have to understand, it is offering our lives to him wholly, as a living sacrifice, consistently submitted to him. That is what worship is. So if that is worship, then it means worship is something that should be going on, even when times are not going so well. Because worship is consistent submission to God. Consistent submission to God. So even when things are not going well, we are still supposed to be offering ourselves as a living sacrifice, consistently submitted to Him. So your worship and my worship is not actually determined by what we went through during the week. It's not. It's not determined. If it was determined by that, then if you have a challenging week, you will exempt yourself from worship. And you say, you don't know what I've been through. I don't know whether I should. Maybe I should have warned you. But it's late. And today I'm going to speak on behalf of some worship leaders for the next 5 minutes. It is not a job of the worship leader to generate worship. It's not a worship generator. No. No. In fact, when you have an understanding of this, you actually realize that the church service should be a time when we actually bring the overflow of our worship into the service. Because it goes beyond the song. It is life that is totally submitted. That is what worship is. And by the way, that also means that an effective worship leader is a person whose life is submitted to God, not the one who knows all the songs. Because worship is beyond the song. It's beyond the song. It's how we give our whole lives. So when we talk about doing life with God, we are talking about a worship that is submitted, life that is submitted to God. How we respond to God when times are not so good should be the same. Worship is how we even talk to God when there's no music playing. Because it goes beyond the music. It's a life that is submitted to Him. How we are ready to honor Him with obedience, even when it's not easy to walk in obedience. That is worship right there. Offering our entire lives to Him. Offering our entire lives. So that is why when you read in Habakkuk chapter 3, verse 17 and 19, one of my favorite scriptures. Habakkuk 3 from verse 17, it paints a very serious picture. The kind of picture that you don't want to even experience. He says, though the fig tree does not bud, and there are no grapes on the vine, though the olive crop fails, and the field produces no food, though there are no sheep in the pen, and no cattle in the stalls, 18, yet I will rejoice in the Lord. I will be joyful in God my Savior. Pause. Right there, 18. What are you rejoicing about? I will rejoice in the Lord. Based on what you see in the previous verse, there's nothing there to rejoice about. He says, yet I will rejoice in the Lord. I will be joyful in God, my Savior. 19. He says, the sovereign Lord is my strength. That's a life submitted to Him. The sovereign Lord is my strength. My strength is not being drawn from the head that are in the stall. My strength is not being drawn from the fig that is producing. My strength is in the Lord. Because if my strength is being drawn from the head in the stalls, on the day the stalls are empty, I'm in trouble. I am in trouble. But he says, the Lord God is my strength. He makes my feet like the feet of a deer, and He enables me to tread on the heights. He enables me to tread on the heights. Enables me, in the other translation says, enables me to walk on the high hills. That is a declaration of a life that is actually submitted to Him. He says, even if the prevailing circumstances do not look good, the Lord is still my strength. Because it's a life that is completely submitted to Him. Now, that kind of life, when you walk into a Sunday worship service, your worship is an overflow of what you have been living out there. That's what you bring. You don't come in and say, the worship leader did not choose my favorite song. Because the worship goes beyond all that. A person who is doing life with God, who has this understanding that worship goes way beyond, that it is the offering of my entire life to God, that kind of person doesn't wait for a worship leader to connect them to heaven. No. Doesn't wait. You bring that worship with you because your life is already worship in motion. That's your life. It's worship in motion. Day by day, you are worshiping. Every day you wake up, a life that is submitted to God is an act of worship. So every single day that you live your life, from Monday, Tuesday, Wednesday, Thursday, Friday, you'll be worshiping. So when you show up on Sunday, it is not the church service. It's not the 30 minutes of playing music that is worship. No. Brothers and sisters, it says, in view of God's mercy, offer your bodies as a living sacrifice. A living sacrifice to Him. Pleasing to Him. Offer it to Him. Let Him have it. For that is your true worship. That is actually what worship is about. That's what worship is about. Worship is not a little praise party that we sing, we dance, and we say, ah, we've had a wonderful time of worship. No. So if somebody asks you, how is your worship? It should have nothing to do with Sunday service. How submitted has my life been for the week? That's where my worship is. Amen? That is the true worship. It's not just us gathering to say we are having a good time. So worship is much, much more than just songs. It's a life that is totally submitted to Him. And so the writer in Romans says to them, offer your living sacrifice. Offer your bodies as a living sacrifice. This is your true worship. It's your true worship. So in this case, it's offering their lives. I told you that I'll talk about worship and offering, the power of the two. But you look at Romans 12 already, you see a linkage. So your true worship is offering yourself. Your true worship is offering yourself. Because offering itself, as we practice as Christians, offerings are actually worship with substance. That's what offering is. Offering is worship with substance. Worship with my entire life. Worship with my resources. Worship with whatever it is that God has given me. That is actually offering. That is what offering is about. Offering, even as we know it, is not church contributions. No. It's worship with a substance. It's actually an act of worship. And I'll show you this. Let's look at a couple of scriptures. So, for example, 2 Samuel chapter 24, verse 24. 2 Samuel 24, verse 24. David is given an opportunity and he makes a decision. Arauna, who owns the land, presents the land to him and he says, because it's you, you can have it for free. That is prior to get to verse 24. For the sake of time, I'm jumping straight to 24. David's response to Arauna was, no, I insist on paying you for it. I will not sacrifice to the Lord my God burnt offerings that cost me nothing. Bible says, so David bought the threshing floor and the oxen, and he paid the 50 shekels of silver for them. He was being offered the threshing floor and the animals for offering for free. He said, no. Because I am going to be offering it to God as my burnt offering, I will do it for a price. I will do it for a price. Why is that important to him? Because he sees this as an act of worship. And an act of worship is an act of submission. And so he says, no, I'm not going to give to him, to God, something that doesn't represent my life. This is something that represents Arauna's life. But no, I want to buy it so that when I give to God, part of my life is what I'm giving to him. It's in submission to him. So for example, when we talk about our substance, as in money, most of us, we do whatever it is we do, whether it's you are working, whether you're investing, whatever, and then money comes to you. You have exchanged your talent, your skills, your time for the money. So the money as you're holding represents your life, part of your life. So when you take something out of it, it is part of your life that you are actually giving. David said, no, I'm not taking this one for free and say I'm going to offer it to God. If I do that, nothing has come out of me. So I'm going to pay for it by force. Because I will not offer to God something that costs me nothing. I want something that represents my life, a part of it, so that I can give it back to God. By so doing, I am acknowledging that God is the source of my provision. He's the source of my life. So I'm giving something back to him. So he says, no, that is the reason I am not going to just do it without paying for it. When I bring that offering, I'm saying something. I'm saying, God, you are my source. I'm saying, God, I acknowledge you as my provider. You and I cannot claim to do life with God and it doesn't reflect with what we offer. Our time, our skill, our strength, our resources. It has to show. Amen. It has to show. If we are doing life with God, it has to show. You know the interesting thing? If you want to know what anyone lives for, if you really, really want to know what they live for, get their bank statement. That's the simplest way. You will know what they live for. I don't know about you, but I've noticed this. A number of the banks are doing this now. When you use a bank app, when you do a transaction, they are trying to encourage you to categorize your expenditure. So they will show you and say, what is this for? Is this family? Is this this and this? And so that you choose. It's so that they can gather data. Now, when you look at that data, it will tell you what percentage of your money you have been spending in a month is on family, is on whatever. That's how you know what a person lives for. And they are doing that so that they can target you. When they look at your expenditure, they know that this one, all their money goes into restaurants. So we know the kind of person. We know their pattern. Or it goes into some suspicious platforms. Then they know who they are dealing with. In fact, don't let me say too much. This information is gathered so much that if it's gathered well, eventually it will paint a very good picture of who you are. And that will also help them to be able to come up with a risk profile of you. So that one day if you show up and say, I need to do business, I need a loan of X amount, they check your risk profile. Say, this one, for the past 2 years, 50% of their money is on gambling platforms. When your application goes to risk department, they will send a response back and say, this one, no way. Why? They have studied your pattern. If we want to know what you live for, that's all we need to do. We'll look at it, we'll know. We'll actually know what you live for. When we talk about offering, it is worship with substance. That's all it is. Forget about all the time we spend arguing back and forth and back and forth. It's funny. You've heard me say that before. I don't waste my time arguing with people on that. No. All I need to do is to see what you and I actually live for. Because if you see or look at offering as an act of worship, as in worship with a substance, it will change your perspective on things. Come with me to 1 Chronicles 29. Let me do this very quickly and I stop. 1 Chronicles 29, verse 1 to 5. I want to read this quickly and one more scripture and I'm done. 1 Chronicles 29, verse 1 to 5. King David is addressing all the assembly gathered. He's about to hand over. It says, furthermore, King David said to all the assembly, my son Solomon, whom alone God has chosen, is young and inexperienced. And the work is great because the temple is not for man, but for the Lord God. King David wanted to build a temple. God said, no, you cannot build it because there's too much blood on your hands. It has to be your son who will build it. Now he says, now for the house of my God, I have prepared with all my might gold for things to be made with gold, silver for things of silver, bronze for things of bronze, iron for things of iron, wood for things of wood, on stones and stones to be set, glistening stones of various colors, all kinds of precious stones and marble slabs in abundance. I have done that. Next verse. Then he says in verse 3, take note. Moreover, because I have set my affection on the house of my God, I have given to the house of my God over and above all that I have prepared for the holy house, my own special treasure of gold and silver. My own. I have given of gold. Then he gives a list. 3,000 talents of gold and gold of offer, 7,000 talents of refined silver to overlay the walls of the houses. Then having said that, it continues. Gold for the things of gold, silver for the things of silver, all kinds of work. Who then is willing to consecrate himself to this day to the Lord? What King David simply was saying is this. My son Solomon is about to take over to build this thing. As a king, I have provided what needs to be provided from the office of the king. I have done that. But verse 3, because of my personal affection for the house of my God, I have personally provided extra that has nothing to do with my office as a king, but I have personally done that because of my affection of the house of my God. What he's simply saying is, I'm going to that level, giving personally, and my motivation is my passion for the house of my God. I see it as an act of worship. So I will not say, well, as a king, I have done my best. I am doing my own because of my passion for the house of my God. That is why I'm doing what I'm doing. That is what is driving me. Because of my affection, I want to demonstrate my affection by my substance. Offering as worship with substance. So I am going to give up my own to it.
7: If you've never had the opportunity to receive Jesus as your Lord and personal Savior, I want you to pray this prayer with me. Say, Heavenly Father, I come to you today believing that you sent Jesus to come and die for me. I believe that Jesus is the Son of God and that if I confess with my mouth and believe in my heart that God raised him from the dead, I shall be saved. Father, I'm sorry for my sin and I ask that you forgive me now. I accept your Son Jesus Christ as my personal Lord and Savior. I commit my whole life into your hands. In Jesus' name I pray. Amen. Well, congratulations for praying this prayer. Now that you pray this simple prayer, you are saved and part of God's family. According to Romans 10, 9 and 10 and John 1, 12. 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
4: Oh, Jesus. For these are not drunken men, as ye suppose. See, it is but the third hour of the day. But this is that which was spoken by the prophet Joel. This is that which Joel was talking about. Hear me, we are not confused. This is that which was prophesied. We are not the problem of Ghana and we are not the problem of Africa. This is that which was spoken. This is that which was written. And scripture cannot be broken. This is that which God said. And God is not a man that he should lie, neither the son of man that he should repent. Has he said it and shall he not make it good? This is that which the Lord told me years ago. A revival will break out in the Upper East region. And the Lord told me that people will fly from Accra and land in Bogatanga and attend church service. And after that, they will go and sit in the plane and go back to Accra. This is that which the Lord said. I don't care about any war. Listen, there are war. People will hear about war. They will hear about conflict. They will hear about confusion in the Upper East region. But I don't see no confusion. I see a revival. Mayagarabasia. The darkest hour of the night is the hour just before daybreak. And when you see things happening around the Upper East region, and you are beginning to be afraid, and you are beginning to be scared,

by the prophet Joel. So the man, he took his prophetic eyes, took his prophetic fingers, rolled back the words in the Bible, and he took his prophetic mouth and he dragged the Old Testament into the New Testament. And he said, Joel said it in the Old Testament, but it is for fulfillment in the New Testament. And what Joel said, they in the Old Testament did not understand it, but we do. For their eyes saw not, their ears did not hear, neither did it enter into their hearts, the things that God had prepared for us who love him. But God has revealed them unto us by his Spirit. For the Spirit searcheth all things. Yay! Maragana Saya! Eda Padunu Asiele Hekebasanda! Rukande Manua Seke Blendele Bolosia! The Spirit searcheth all things. Yay! The deep things of God. For what man knoweth the things that are in a man except the spirit of the man that is in him? Even so, the things of God knoweth no man but the spirit of God that is in him. Marakosi mihanda batai. I will. It shall come to pass in the last days. And we are in the last days. When I look at you, I can tell we are in the last days. Well, you don't look like you represent the last days, but I can tell when I look at myself, I can tell we are in the last days. How can a 66 year old man preach for 3 hours this morning on Zoom from 7 to 10 and at 11 o'clock the same man is standing here?

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It is a sign. I am either a drunkard. I am either a drunkard, a madman, or a weed smoker. But I'm none of this. The one I am is Joel. I will pour out my spirit upon all flesh. Your sons and your daughters shall prophesy. Your old men shall dream dreams. Your young men shall see visions. Verse 18. And on my servants and on my handmaids will I pour out of my spirit in those days. And they shall prophesy. Prophets, keep quiet. We can't. We can't. Something is burning on our inside. Oh, don't prophesy. Preach, but don't prophesy. Teach, but don't prophesy. Oh, sir, I beg you. We can use corn for ekwegbemi. We also roast corn and eat. We also use corn for tuozafi. If ekwegbemi is not bad, kenke is not bad. Tuozafi cannot be bad. If teaching is not bad, preaching is not bad, prophesying cannot be bad. I declare upon you right now that we are in a prophesying generation. There are some people who are bold enough to say, thus saith the Lord.

Somebody come and clap your hands, scream and turn around and turn around and turn around. While you are turning around, you are saying it was somebody's turn, but now Olagbagboro has turned things. Olagbagboro.

I said, just in case you didn't hear me, we are not crazy. And just in case you don't understand English, but you understand Frafra, Tedazolo. And just in case you don't understand both Frafra and English, Bamuyi Haukaba, maybe Hausa will do for you. And just in case you don't understand those three, Yamboredam. I declare, Magado say, dream, dream, dream, dream, dream, dream, dream, dream, dream. See visions. Look for a wilderness and say, I see a way in the wilderness. Look for a desert and say, I see rivers in the desert. Magadabasiyara.

one he said it shall come to pass afterward that my sons and daughters will prophesy, old men will dream dreams, young men will see visions. He's saying that in the last days, some of the people will be like Joseph, the dreamer. Or somebody shout, I am Joseph. Come on, just say it, I'm Joseph. Those of us who are Joseph, we won't charge you for saying you are Joseph. Just say you are Joseph. Listen, today we permit you to impersonate. Come on, just say, I am Joseph. I am. I told you, one day I'll write a book, and the title of the book is, I am Joseph. His brothers were lying to him. They said, you know, we had a brother who died. And then the brother died and our father was very sad. And then they were speaking all those gibberish nonsense. He said, so our brother, the brother is dead. He looked at them. He said, hey, have you seen ghosts before? He said, no, we never saw any ghost. He said, I am Joseph. Can you imagine the day he told them, I am Joseph? They nearly died. Come on, shout it, I am Joseph. And Joseph had a dream. He and his brothers were binding sheaf. Oh, Yehovah. I can preach this for long. They were binding sheaf. You see, whenever we come to church, God is binding sheaf. Every oikonomos of the church, every synagogue of the church, when they do an organogram and put some people under you, you are a sheaf. So the ushering department is a sheaf. Choir is a sheaf. Deaconry is a sheaf. Child destiny is a sheaf. All the departments are sheaf. Protocol is a sheaf. Barakas is a sheaf. But you look at them and you call them departments in the church on the organogram. And God said, when I bring in the people, I am binding sheaf. I am putting stock to stock. And I form one group and I tie it up and I call it child destiny. I take another group of people and I call them choir and I tie them up. And I take another group and I call them protocol and I tie them up. But hey, all these departments will not be the same. There will be a department that will rise up and stand up because the oikonomos has stood out and stood up and is speaking out

and has stepped up so that that particular economist has stepped up, stood up, and is speaking up. So that chief is standing. There will be many churches in Bogatanga. Every church is a chief. God brings 20 people here, 30 people here, 40 people here, 100 people here. They are forming chiefs. But some of the churches will stand up. Some of the churches will stand up. Other churches will be lying down. Some will stand up. Some will bow down to others. Oh, am I preaching? I pray in the name of Jesus. In that hour, when that prophecy comes, may you be the chief that will stand up. You are the superior chief. You are different from your fathers and your... And look at what God is doing. He forms you and he's binding sheep. He takes the liver. He takes the kidney. He takes the heart. He takes the brain. He takes the bone marrow. He's binding them together and parceling them into one personality. And you are that personality. And God brings into the world, your brother is a sheep. You are a sheep. Your sister is a sheep. But I see you among all the children. You stand up. Oh, come on. You stand. You stand up. I'm not lying down like everybody else. Lying down in sin. Lying down in sickness. Lying down in poverty. I stand up. Excuse me, sickness. You can't keep me on the ground. Excuse me, poverty. You can't keep me on the ground. Excuse me, curse. You cannot keep me on the ground. Any excuse in life, I refuse to let me you

0: 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May you dream. May you dream. May you dream. May you dream. And in your dream, you are the superior chief. Which one is the superior chief? The personality. Tonight I'll talk to you about the purpose. And I'll also talk to you about the productivity. But allow me this morning to stay on the personality. There are giant personalities in the world. Just like you have the Zanzumims, Anakims, Rifaims, the giants. You have human beings in the world who are giants. We are not the same. I prophesy over someone. You are not an anthill. You are a mountain. Oh, you didn't hear me. You didn't hear me. You are not an anthill. You are a mountain. You are not a Lilliput. You are a giant. I see you stand out. They get into the town, you'll be the first to be seen. They get into, oh, Madarosi. Look at, they are going to anoint a prophet. They are going to, the prophet is going to anoint somebody to be a king. And God sent this great prophet somewhere. David is in the bush. Samuel saw Eliab. He said, surely the Lord's anointed. God said, no. This one is standing, but I haven't chosen him. Shama, he said, I've not chosen this one. Abinadab, I've not chosen this one. Seven sons, all of them. He said, sir, do you have any other son? He said, yeah. When he appeared, God said, now, arise and anoint him. Because this is he. Can I tell you this? All the generations have been waiting for you. They've been waiting for you to stand up. They've been waiting for you. When will you step out? When will you set up God's agenda for your life? And when will you speak up? Everybody is waiting for you. And it looked like David was a master showman. Chaya, turn to somebody and say, I'm a showman or showwoman. No. M said, David, not a showman. I remember in the days of some of the very good footballers, they would wait until everybody's on the pitch and they will come in last. And when they are coming, they do this. And the whole stadium goes, yeah. Abedifele or JJ Okocha has appeared. But you must be good before you use those tactics. And yes, I will be home from. So they are looking for a king. Now attack in the bush. And I'm sure at that time he's in the bush saying, the Lord is my shepherd, I shall know what. He makes me to lie down in green pastures, leads me beside the still waters, restoreth my soul. He leads me in the paths of righteousness for his name's sake. Yea, though I walk through the valley of the shadow of death, I will fear no evil. And he remembered all these his brothers and sisters who don't believe in him. He said, thou preparest a table before me in the presence of my enemies. Ah! Then he remembered that there's a confused prophet who does not know the full will of God. And he's holding the horn of oil. His name is Samuel. He said, Samuel, whether you like it or not, you anoint my head with oil. My cup is going to run over. Goodness and mercy will follow me all the days of my life. I will dwell in the house of the Lord forever. Finally, young boy appears. God said, this is him. Showman. He appears on the battlefield. Goliath is there. When Goliath comes and makes, oh, everybody body is running from King Saul to his army generals and captains until Showman appeared. I can tell you the earnest expectation of the creature waited for the manifestation of the sons of God. Your hour has come. You are the sheaf that will stand up. You are that sheaf that will stand up. You are that personality who will stand up. He appeared to give his brothers food. And then the brother said, but who did you leave the sheep with? And you are standing here. We know your naughtiness. You only came to see this battle. He said, no, I brought you food. Fear. Charlie, Abinadab, Fiero, hi day. How the word go? Before long, ye men of Israel. There you say your mouth strong. He said, I didn't come here to look at war. By the way, this one, who is he? They say he's the captain of the army of the Philistines. And he said, this is it. So, this is easy. I can kill this man. I can kill him. They said, shoot, shoot, shoot. Everybody said, he said, I can kill him. I can kill this man. Take me to the king. I have elected myself. Magbele. I will kill. They took him to the king. Small boy. Small boy. He said, add danger to the small boy. Say, small boy, danger. Then King Saul said, small boy, danger. Okay, small boy, danger. I hear you. You were saying something. He said, yeah. You know, that man, I can kill him. And I will kill him. He said, hey! You are just a youth. This man is a soldier from his childhood. He says, sir, let me give you my credentials. I don't have iPhone 17, but I have a memory that is sharper than the storage of iPhone 17 and the memory. Your servant kept his father's sheep. And there came a lion more fierce than this chinchanga standing here. And a bear. And they took the sheep from the flock. I went after the lion. I didn't run away. I went after him. Sir, I have chased lion before. The king said, you what? You chase lion. He said, yeah, not only lion, bear. He said, hi. Do you believe him? They said, no. The way this guy is speaking, we believe him. He said, I chased after him and I delivered the sheep or the lamb out of his mouth. And when he rose up against him, I caught him by his beard. Jehovah. And I smote him. And I slew him. Your servant slew both the lion and the bear. And this, he's not an army general. He's an uncircumcised Philistine. He shall be like one of them. You know why he will be like one of them? He has defied the armies of the living God. Even the priest forgot they are serving living God. Because those days when they are going, priests has to follow them. And I'm sure that the priest told them, today is no good. Everybody ran. And David said, moreover, the Lord delivered me out of the paw of the lion and out of the paw of the bear. He will deliver me out of the hand of this Philistine And Saul said unto David, go, and the Lord be with you. My sheep stood up. My personality stood up. Somebody say personality. Oh, people, you will stand tall. He said, my sheep stood up. And your sheep also stood up. And they bowed down to me. You know, Jacob was used to bowing down because of the promise God gave him. When he said, let the people serve you, let the nations bow to you, be Lord over your brethren, and let your mother's sons bow down to you. Cursed is everyone that curses you, and blessed is everyone that blesses you. I pray, may your sheep stand up. May they bow to you. I said, may they bow to you. I said, may they bow to you. Joseph finally is in the land of Egypt. His brothers have vowed, will not bow to you. Genesis 43, verse 25. The man is finally in Egypt. The Bible said, and they made ready a present against Joseph, came at noon. So his brothers have come, and they are waiting for Joseph to arrive. And they made a present, which their father had given to them to give to Joseph. And up till now, they didn't know this was Joseph. Listen, you will change so much, your brothers will not recognize you. But the Bible said, when he met them, at a certain point, he knew them, but they didn't know him. I like that one. So when they sat down to eat, he arranged them according to their date, according to their birth. So he puts Reuben here, then he puts this one here, then. So they marvel. They say, how did this man know?
1: I believe you've been blessed by this message. For further information, please visit www.eastwoodanaba.com. God bless you richly.
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bring us into closer close. Keep playing. She can sing this song with me. We never rehearsed this one. This was not part of the plan. I just felt the song was bubbling in my spirit. Can you get her a microphone?

0: Yes, help me see Jesus. Help me know Jesus more than before. Sweet Holy Spirit, the song is Hungry for You by Nathaniel Bassey. And thank you so much for tuning in to Positive Soul Food right here on Sunny 88.7 FM. It is I Worship Wednesday. My name is Priscilla Warson Lamte. I'm doing this together with
1: Chantel Jordan.
0: Chantel Jordan. Yeah. And we're going to be with you until about 2:05, 2:10, mm-hmm. thereabout. Yes, it is our Worship Wednesday, so we're going to have a lot of songs of worship, adoration, surrendering to God and all. And today we have a wonderful feature around 1:30. We're going to be speaking to an upcoming artist. You really want to stay tuned in and know who the person is. And we're going to have a good conversation with him. In the meantime, So today I started off with Hunger by CC Winans, and then you heard from Irene Logan Moore. Also then you heard Intercosm Bambo and Nathaniel Bassey with You're Here. In the song in the background is Hungry for You. This world needs at 12:45 we'll bring to you the word for today. 1:15 is PSF Inspiration. 1:30 we are going to have a good conversation with an upcoming artist on I Worship Wednesday right here on Positive Soul Food. And I want to get to Chantel putting on the spots. Chantel, yes, what is your expectation for today?
1: I just want to bask in the presence of God. Mm-hmm. And I'm especially expecting our guest at 1:30. I'm a little fun. Okay. Yes, I'm expecting that moment with him and, you know, hoping to catch up what he's been up to all these years. So that'll be it. How about you?
0: Ah, I like the throwback. she's what do you call it? That boomeranging my question to me. Yes. Just like you're saying, I also expect that we have a good time in God's presence to learn something. And I'm also looking forward to see our guest. The way Chantel has been fantasizing about this person,
1: Priscilla.
0: I'm just praying
1: he's
0: to also meet this anointed man of God.
1: Yes.
0: And his blessedness and all that God has brought him through. In fact, I'm looking forward to that. And I believe you are going to be blessed also. So don't change the station. Stay right here with us, right here on Positive Soul Food, Sunny 88.7 FM. There's still much more to come. And this is Song of Angels by Judy Kay coming through. Be blessed as you listen.

0: Love is patient. Love is kind. It does not envy. 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It is not rude. It is not self-seeking. It is not easily angered. It keeps no record of wrongs. Love does not delight in evil, but rejoices in the truth. It always protects, always trusts, always hopes, always perseveres. Love never fails.
1: 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A message from 88.7.
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0: 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Tune into Positive Soul Food right here on Sunny 88.7 FM. It is I Worship Wednesday. And it is time for us to take our scripture for today. I head to Chantel.
1: Yes, Priscilla. Our scripture for today is taken from Psalm 150, verse 1, and I'm reading from the New King James Version. It says, okay. Praise the Lord. Praise God in His sanctuary. Praise Him in His mighty firmament. Praise Him for His mighty acts. Praise Him according to His excellent greatness. Praise Him with the sound of the trumpet. Praise Him with the lute and harp. Praise Him with the timbrel and dance. Praise Him with stringed instruments and flutes. Praise Him with loud cymbals. Praise Him with the clashing cymbals. Let everything that has breath praise the Lord. Praise the Lord. Hallelujah.
0: Hallelujah. And this is Let Praises Rise by Oro Worship Center. Be blessed as you listen. Thank you, Chantel, for the scripture.

0: wanna sing the latest song. 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I worship Wednesday. 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
1: I just wanna make you smile. I don't care who thinks I'm right or wrong. I don't care who tries to calm me down. I just wanna praise you now. You covered me in the midst of it all. You love me. You gave me another chance.

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Yes, indeed. You get the glory, you get the praise, you take the honor, and we want to say thank you. This is You Covered Me by Timothy Reddick, a wonderful song. And you're still tuned into Positive Soul Food right here on Sunny 88.7 FM. It is I Worship Wednesday. Now, if your relationship had a report card right now, what would be the score for quality time? And to be honest, when did you last plan something special just for the two of you? Well, Couples Retreat is back for the year 14th, and it is the homecoming edition. We're taking it home to the gorgeous Aqua Safari Resort, and it is on the 27th to the 30th of August. 4 days of reconnection, relaxation, retreat sessions, fun bonding, couple activities, great food, and an incredible community of people on the same journey that you find yourself on. And this is going for 9,999 Ghana cedis per couple. So the two of you pay 9,999 Ghana cedis and you are qualified for the couples retreat. But you don't need to pay everything at once, bam. You can break it by first depositing 1,500 to secure your spot and then spread the rest of the payment until next month. So it is from the 27th to the 30th of August. If you need more information or to register, the number to call is 0545

0: 0545223324. 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Book today, for your love story deserves a beautiful next chapter.
1: Right, and the singles are not left out. We are very much involved.
0: Okay.
1: So, you know, if you're single and maybe because of how busy you've been with work, church, you go to work and then you just go back home, you go to church, you go back home, you don't socialize, you don't do anything. And for that special someone in your life, Kara, you've not done, you don't go to places where you can meet, you know, somebody amazing. That is why Sunny FM and Sunny TV has put together the Sunny Singles Adventure, the Volta Edition, which is happening from 26th to 27th September 2026. Yeah, this is a something that you can attend where you can get to mingle with other people like you. And who knows, you may find that special someone. And it's not just going to this event just to, you know, have fun, but there are beautiful packages included. That is like conquering a Fajato. If you've never conquered a Fajato, I've never conquered a Fajato.
0: Okay,
1: so you can conquer a Fajato there. We have an exciting visit to the Tagbo Falls, comfortable transportation, buffet, breakfast and dinner, lunch and snacks, and exciting mingle hangouts with other singles. Hello. So the registration closes on 21st September 2026. The rate for a single person is 2,850 Ghana cedis, and for two people is 4,770 Ghana cedis. You can register by WhatsApping 0545-223324. That is 0545-223324. Sunny Singles Adventure, where adventure meets connection and unforgettable memories begin.
0: Okay, and mommy, daddy, do you know why children leave home very neat and return looking so different? 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
0: 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Our Worship Wednesday coming up is Judy Kay singing Holy Ghost. 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
10: My, please, can we do something different this vacation?
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11: Okay, I like the idea. 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
11: Yes. Parents, early bird registration, which ends on 30th June, it's 4,000 Ghana cedis. 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
10: So when are you going to register us?
11: I'm calling them right now.
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13: I realize that there are many, many, many people today that are in very difficult situations in the world. Your situation might be financial. Maybe you've lost your job and you need a job. Maybe you've lost some of your savings, some of your retirement. Maybe it's a health issue, an issue with your children, another relationship problem. It could be a lot of different things. But the good news is God knows it. He knew it before you ever entered into your difficulty. And he has your release and your deliverance in mind. God does have a plan. And even though we're very often surprised by the things that happen to us, God is never surprised. He sees you. He knows you. He cares about you. And you will come through this. I just want to encourage you not to ever give up. God loves you so much. And he's bigger than our problems. Father, I pray, first of all, I ask you to strengthen them. Strengthen them with the strength that only you can give. Fill them full of a holy determination that they will never give up. Help them focus on what they need to focus on. Help them not to turn inward on themselves, but to keep their eyes on you. Help them not to withdraw, but to continue in fellowship with other believers and to continue pressing into their relationship with you. Father, I pray that there's any today that are depressed or downtrodden or even have gotten into a state of self-pity, that they would shake that negative emotion off and they would continue to press in with you and that they would experience your joy today. I bless them in the name of Jesus Christ. And I ask you to open doors for them that no man can open. I ask you to straighten out any crooked path in front of them and give them favor everywhere they go. We thank you, God, for meeting every need in Jesus' name.

0: fix my eyes on you by Ada Ehi and Sinach. He does perfect it all, and even if you don't know exactly what the future holds, or your plans don't really look like they're playing out the way you'd want them to, it just looks hazy or something, just know that a perfect plan would be that you fix your eyes on him. Committing whatever you have in your mind or your heart into his hands, trusting in him to lead you aright, to make the right decisions. Trusting in him is the best plan ever. This is where it says that trusting the Lord with all of your heart, leaning not on your own understanding, but in all of your ways, every step of the way, acknowledge him, and he will direct your path. That is the safest place to be, in the plan of God, in line with God, and walking with him. It's our Worship Wednesday right here on Positive Soul Food, and I did mention earlier that we're going to have a guest today, and I didn't mention his name, but his name is Selom, and he's also known as Tamsi on YouTube and other social media platforms. He's such a blessed vessel, and maybe Chantel can say something little about him. I have a song I want to play by him that is Good Things, and then I'll drop one of Chantel's favorite of his.
1: Thank you, Priscilla.
0: Yes. So in fact, Chantel, you tell me, between Smile For Me and Survivor, which one would you go for?
1: I would go for Survivor.
0: Okay. Yeah. So right after I play Good Things, I'm gonna play Survive It, and yes, wonderful. Yeah. Chantel.
1: Yeah. I mean, Selom is an anointed music minister.
0: Wonderful.
1: I discovered him when I was in Agape New Testament Church. He was part of the lead worshippers then. I was going through a very difficult time. In fact, when I go for service and it's time for him to lead worship, I'd record it. And when I get home, I pray with it. That's
0: wonderful.
1: Just how anointed I think he is. Yeah.
0: We thank God for his life.
1: Yeah.
0: And it's such a great thing that we're not just hearing it from her. We're going to experience him today on the Positive Soul Food show. So this is Good Things by Selom. Tamsi.

0: good things are coming my way.
1: I like the part where he says, it may be tough right now, but good things are coming my way. It's such a wonderful thing when you prophesy to yourself, you know. Sometimes we're always looking for someone to say something to you, but then like David said, like the word of God said, David encouraged himself in the Lord. You're your first prophet. You speak God's word back to you and you live the reality of it. This is Survive It coming up, and it is specially dedicated to Chantel. Chantel's favorite song from Selam Tamsi. Yes, and this is Survive It. Be blessed as you listen.

0: And this is Survivor's Chantel's favorite song from Tamsi. And hallelujah, we have Tamsi in the studios of Sunny FM this afternoon. You're welcome, Minister.
1: Thank you. I wasn't expecting the word Minister.
0: Yeah, I mean, God has used you to touch the lives of quite a number of people. You know the amazing thing about God using his servants, and sometimes he doesn't even let you see how far you're going with your work. Because I don't think it's just Chantel here who's been blessed by you. I'm sure there are so many other people you have no clue about who have been blessed by you. And it's just a blessing when you actually see someone and it encourages you that you're not doing this into the air. Someone is being blessed by you. So thank you so much for making time to come to the studios of Sunny FM. This is Positive Soul Food and it is I Worship Wednesday. And today we have you here. You're welcome.
1: Thank you. Thank you.
0: So before we get into anything further, who is Tamsi?
1: All right, Tamsi, so T-A-M for Tamaklu, and then the S-E from Selom, and then the Y is Yeshua. So having God in us, just expressing Christ in us.
0: Amazing.
1: So that's where the name is from. My real name, and then my identity in Christ being embedded into that.
0: Okay, so that's Selom Tamaklu Yeshua in in full.
1: Yeah.
0: That's wonderful. Wow. So how long have you been into gospel music? How long have you been worshiping? Is it like the I was born with a microphone in my hand kind of story, or somebody encouraged you, or you just knew you could sing at some point? What is your story? Yeah.
1: Oh, right. I would say it's more of a journey for me. I wouldn't say I was born with a microphone in hand, but then there's been a passion for music in my heart from the time that I was very little. And so it's something that I always gravitated towards. Anytime there was music somewhere, I am drawn to it. I always wonder why. Let's say you're walking somewhere.
0: Yeah.
1: Some people would be like, right now it's World Cup season, so let's say children are playing football somewhere. Someone will pass by and his attention will just be fixated on the football that's going on. Another person is passing by the same place but is not concerned. Mm-hmm. Like it's as though there's no football going on. In the same way, someone is passing through a certain city and seeing architecture and being moved by that.
0: Like me.
1: Okay.
0: Wherever I go and there are fabrics, Jesus, I could just be staring at them because I love fabrics. Mm-hmm. I love fashion. Mm-hmm. I love everything art. Yeah.
1: So in the same way for me, whenever I heard the sound of music anywhere, I was just drawn to it.
0: Amazing.
1: And I think it brought joy and also brought some comfort to me. So somewhere down the line, I realized that I could, come up with songs, situational songs in class, in school, and things like that. So I thought it was something everybody had.
0: Okay.
1: Until I got to a point when I met someone who could really sing so well, and we're just talking about music, and we got to a conversation on songwriting. The person was like, okay, I've never been able to write a song before. And I was like, oh, really? Like, I thought it was something that everybody would be able to do. So at that point, I decided to start taking it a bit more seriously, largely because there were certain songs that spoke greatly to me in high school. And I felt that if I also have this ability, and certain people have been able to write songs that have spoken to me in a very concrete way, it would be great for me to also transfer that to other people through the songs that God has
0: given
1: me.
0: That's amazing. So who are the people you'd say influence your kind of music? And what kind of music, in fact, I should even ask, that what kind of music would you say you do? Because some people would genre themselves to be, is it pop or?
2: Mm-hmm, pop.
0: And, but then how would you call your kind of music? And then who are the artists that influence that type? Yeah.
1: Okay.
0: I know it's one hard question to ask a musician because there are so many people that you glean from and love. So it's so hard. But then if you could think of any,
1: oh yeah, in terms of people, I think that part it's easier to answer, but then in terms of the categorization, that may be a bit more difficult. So if it has to do with people, definitely there is Kirk Franklin. He's someone I really, really love. His style of writing. And then there are, okay, right now he's the main person that
0: He
1: comes to
0: does a
1: mind,
0: lot
1: but
0: of storytelling in his songs. Yes. If you think of Imagine Me, you think of Hello Fear and the rest, Smile and all. So I can really
2: Makes
0: relate to
2: sense.
0: that.
2: Yeah.
0: Yeah. So what favorite song would you pick from him?
1: Oh,
2: That's
1: okay. That one
0: That's a
1: is
0: hard one.
1: extremely
0: I knew
1: difficult.
0: it.
1: Yeah.
0: I knew it
2: It's
0: too.
2: all
0: Almost always a hard question
2: Yeah.
0: to answer, as I mean, because I really do not have a favorite
2: Me
0: song. I
2: too.
0: think it depends on what you're going through
1: Yeah.
0: per season, what God is teaching you, or something, and all. But with worship, I've played Survive It. That's
2: That's my,
0: Chantel's
2: let's just say
0: favorite.
2: it's my song. Salam is my song now.
0: Yeah.
2: Tamzi is my song
0: Okay.
2: now.
0: And then I've played Good Things. I also listened to I think it had to do with worship. I've forgotten the title. Harmony
1: Oh,
0: of
1: in harmony
0: Worship.
1: we
0: Yeah.
1: worship, yeah.
0: That is there. And I mean, have you been through a certain situation that brought out a song for you?
1: Okay. Yes, I've been through multiple situations that brought
0: Okay.
1: multiple songs, and I've also been through no situation, let's
0: Okay.
1: put it that way, that brought songs, yes. But I would start the journey and walk us through it in this way. So my dad has a passion for hymns and he likes that. So he likes to teach us hymns when we were growing up. And there were some that you'd look through the book and he knows and he can teach. But there were some that you look through the

0: navigating complex number of like things to process and handle that was really difficult to bear. And so it was a way of speaking to myself, just like good things also.
1: I think I really love good things because like you kept repeating it. Good things, good things, good things are coming my way. Mm-hmm. And in recent times, I really can relate to that because this school thing is it can school your life out of you, especially when it gets to the final parts and you're putting things together. Mm-hmm. It can be overwhelming. Putting a lot of other aspects of your life all at once, but then it's amazing. So it's a beautiful song, Survive It, and then the good things as well. With all the songs that you've put together, which one would you I don't know if I should say your favorite one?
0: You intentionally sat down and said you're going to ask me difficult questions. Anyways, I don't think I would be able to do that. But what is coming to mind to share, since you asked about going through something and writing about that, and then I've also shared about not going through anything, but then like transforming something that I come across into music. The other layer would be maybe from an angle of empathy. Okay. And so seeing the situation of other people.
1: Yeah, observing and then, what's going on.
0: Exactly. And then writing songs based on that. I think in this season of my life, that's been probably where I found myself in doing a lot more advocacy work using music. And so I currently work with a nonprofit called International Justice Mission.
1: Okay.
0: And I've had the opportunity to write certain songs that we've used for advocacy work. Mm-hmm. And the song we'll be playing, Dear Freedom, is kind of in that category. Mm, okay. So that was co-written by someone who came as a volunteer from Portugal to come and see the work that we're doing over here. And she wrote a piece in a piece of poetry. But when I saw it, I was like, okay, yeah, this is someone's heart going out to the suffering plights that like children are going through in being trafficked while they are trafficked, and hearing the stories of children that have survived that. And so it's just a song that's calling out for freedom, personifying freedom as a person, and saying that freedom, you need to come into this situation because these people are struggling, these people are suffering. And that's one of such songs. But then there's also been opportunities where I've gotten to write songs for some other organizations working to maybe promote a cause or bring an end to a challenge that we're facing in society. So in some ways it's been like an integrated Christian in the sense of integrating our Christianity into the various aspects of the world,
1: and the society,
0: so that there's a level of societal impact. So there are songs that I write that purely worship, they just directly from a Christian heart to God. But then there are also songs that try to create awareness and try to draw the hearts of other people. I like to use the phrase to move people.
1: Okay.
0: To a movement, or move a movement of people, right, who are gathered together to want to change something, to support that movement with an anthem, with a sound. And we've seen that happen in various parts of the world, like even in civil rights movements and various places. And I would say that God has been gracious to bless the work that we've done over here. I think Pastor Eugene Zuta, he used to work with IGM as well, so we worked together on
1: what's the name of
0: International Justice Mission. So we worked on some of the songs, and IGM has offices in other parts of the world, and so some of these songs that came from this part of the world have had the opportunity to bless lives in different places. And I would say that one of the highlight ones for us, which was very humbling, was it's called the Justice Song. So when we had it recorded, other people in other offices listened to it, and to the office that was in South Korea, they heard the song. And apparently South Korea had been praying for North Korea for a very long time.

0: Okay.
1: praying for like freedom, for justice, for
0: Yeah.
1: people who are going through various situations over there. And the Christian body over there needed a song. So a song that was written over here in the context of wanting to amplify the voice of what children that are in trafficking are going through served to become a Christian uniting voice,
0: Wow.
1: like in song for the Christians in South Korea, in their prayers for North Korea. And 2 years ago, it was part of the top 10 songs,
0: Amazing.
1: Christian songs that were
0: Okay.
1: played in
0: Wow.
1: South Korea. And so
0: Wonderful.
1: it's been a humbling journey just trying to navigate that, seeing how as Christians we can write our music and
0: And
1: take the little
0: affect
1: that we
0: our
1: have
0: world is
1: and leave it to God, and
0: amazing.
1: then see him bring the increase as he wills to let that touch various aspects of our
0: Amazing. I see
1: society.
0: why you couldn't really give me a journal you are affiliated to because it's mixed up depending on what's being dwelt on per time. So Chantel, anything you want to ask or say?
2: One of the things I've noticed is you usually have this live sessions on YouTube. Is this something you want to talk about? Maybe tell our listeners, maybe reaching you on social media, stuff like
1: Well,
2: that.
1: I'm still navigating that. I've
0: Okay.
1: just had two of them, but I'm hoping to have some more.
0: More,
1: But I would
0: okay.
1: like to put a proper plan in place, and so
2: Okay.
1: maybe I'd have to
0: Okay.
1: come back here.
0: Yeah, sure. Definitely.
2: Would love to have
1: But I
2: you.
1: just wanted to chip something in. So
0: Definitely.
1: it's interesting that like you're speaking about good things as a song, and you feel like it's blessing you because the story behind most of the songs that you find online are that I got to a point where I was like, okay, I've had these songs that are written. Some of them have been recorded, just a few of them, but then there were many of them that hadn't seen the light of day, and they were just ideas that I had in my mind. So I was like, okay, the other songs that have blessed me were songs that people took out of their head and put into a digital form, and it was able to reach me. So even if I'm not able to record the songs in the best possible way, because as like creatives, you want your song to be really perfect and everything. So basically, these songs were just recorded in my room, just play the keyboard
0: Amazing.
1: and then singing. Because so I decided to come up with a list of like 200 of the songs that I'd written, and
0: 200.
1: just record piano and voice versions of them. And so that's where the good things is coming from. They are just like
0: Wonderful.
1: very basic and raw versions of the song,
0: Please don't
1: but
0: stop. Keep going.
1: sure.
0: Keep going.
2: He posts
0: Because you
2: back
0: know,
2: to back on
0: somewhere in
2: his
0: 2020, that was where we saw that you really don't need to wind yourself up to get certain things done. A lot of these gospel musicians we hear about and love now, a lot of them pumped much of their
2: It's
0: videos
2: true.
0: around that time because the whole world sort of was on lockdown. So we all geared towards the internet to find hope anywhere. And so people like Lawrence Oyo had a lot of his raw videos out there. What's his name? Sunday, Theophilus Sunday, a lot of raw key strings. And so, and people were loving it anyway. So the time is going to come where a lot of studio equipment and places,
1: Prophesy.
0: yeah, it's sure
2: Amen.
0: that time is actually going to come. But for now, please let the good things and the survive it and the dear freedom keep
2: Exactly. He
0: flowing. Please
2: posts
0: don't
2: almost
0: stop.
2: he keeps posting back to back.
0: That's
2: So you
0: great.
2: should head on to his YouTube at Tamsi. I'm now
1: Yeah,
2: like your
1: Tamsi
2: PR right
1: Music.
2: now.
1: Thank you.
0: Please spell the Tamsi. So
1: TAMSEY, and then you add music to it. That's on
0: okay.
1: YouTube, but
0: All
1: then on
0: right.
1: Spotify and the others is TAMSEY.
0: Okay.
2: Great. You're on Spotify. That's amazing.
0: Okay. So, you wanted to say something before I cut in with the 2020 thing. If not that, I'm just gonna drop in the
1: Sure.
0: Dear Freedom so
1: Oh,
0: we take a
1: yes.
0: listen to that. So this is Dear Freedom by Tamsi. Be blessed. I should listen.

And this is Dear Freedom by Selom Tamaklo Tamsi, who is with us here in the studios. And it is a beautiful poem that he shared with us. And this poem was written by Joanna, but he gave life to this poem into music. How wonderful. Dear Freedom. And the part that says that

0: May God keep increasing you on every side so that people will be blessed by this gift you've been given. Because, you know, the word of God tells us that the wages of sin is death, but the gift of God is eternal life. One of the greatest gifts God gave us is Jesus. And some great gifts God gives us are people. There are people who sing and your life is going to be changed. There are people who will do art and you can have deliverance. I've seen some videos on Instagram of a woman painting Jesus upside down with music and all. So the gifts and callings of God are so numerous. You can't box it. And he's doing amazing things with people. And Selom, you've been an instrument. God bless you. Time to see music. So please, are there any words of encouragement you want to give to somebody out there? And your final words, and also how we can reach you on social media.
1: Okay. thank you. Well, I would say thanks to Kofi Nkrumah. He's the one who gave me the opportunity to come here. And thank you for hosting me as well. And I would say that, good right Amen. Now. Amen. It may be tough, but it's all part of the process. And it's always helpful for us to keep our eyes on what's ahead. The horizon is beautiful, regardless of how uncertain the present is. So good things are coming your way.
0: Amen. Amen. Thank you. So how can we reach you on social media? And what platforms are you on?
1: All right. I'm mostly just posting the songs on on YouTube. So that's
0: because I played this from I played this directly from YouTube. Chantel doesn't like me doing that. She feels it's risky.
2: It is.
0: But then this is Dear Freedom straight from YouTube, and the name is Tamsi. So subscribe.
2: Tamsi Music.
1: Yes. Tamsi Music. T-A-M-S-E-Y. Okay.
2: And the music.
0: Yes.
2: Look at me trying to speak for him. It's Tamsey Music, okay? Tamsey Music. Now I've gotten it out of my system.
0: Okay. All right. So, and then anyone you want to say, what do you call it? Shout outs. Yeah, so Kofi Nkrumah has been mentioned. Any other person?
1: I think he's the one that comes to mind.
0: Okay, wonderful. Thank you so much. Thank you so much, Tamsi, for coming through the studios of Sunny FM. We're going to have you again.
2: Yes,
0: sometime. So
1: love to be here again. Sure. Great atmosphere.
0: Thank you. And you've been listening to Positive Soul Food right here on Sunny 88.7 FM. Well, Chantel shared another song from him, and I'm going to drop that for last. And that is Smile For Me by Tamsi. Be blessed as you listen. Stay tuned in.

0: beautiful song by Tamsi, and this song was actually a song for a project for children who had cleft palate. I don't know if I'm mentioning it right, but it's like part of their lips is just clipped together, and so they're not able to speak well. They have speech impediments and all. So this music, this song, was done in their honor. About them smiling.
1: And he smiles, oh, she smiles, and he smiles.
0: And head on to YouTube, Tamsi, Tamsey. Subscribe and let his channel grow. Let him be able to reach so many other people with the gift God has given him. He's an upcoming artist, and God has blessed him so much in so many ways. And that is Smile in the background. So

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0: Yes, just you tuned into Positive Soul Food right here on Sunny 88.7 FM. And the song in the background is Aloy, My God, by Judy Kay.
1: Yes.
0: And it was Chantel who told me about it.
1: Yeah, she released it like four days ago. Oh. And it's so powerful, so soothing, you know. Yeah.
0: Judy Kay, blessed woman of God. Well, thank you so much for tuning in to Positive Soul Food. We have a message here. It came in a little earlier before we started talking to Tamsi. I'm sorry, I'm now reading it, and it's from the beautiful, wonderful Judith. And she says, good afternoon, Prissy, and the sister. Hey, Auntie Judith. The sister's name is Chantel Jordan.
1: The sister, the anointed sister.
0: So she says, good afternoon, Prissy, and the sister. I don't know your name. I believe you're doing well. Thank you so much for that message. We are doing well, and thank you for reaching out. I trust you're doing well as well. And for you who listen, God bless you. Have a wonderful day. And it's still Aloy in the background. God be with you. Always remember that He loves you. And life without Christ is absolutely no life at all, like JJD was saying. And my name is Priscilla Warsa Lamte.
1: And you've been doing it with the sister whose name is Chantel Jordan.
0: Exactly. Yes, thank you, and bye-bye.

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1: 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Why live in darkness when the light of God's word has solutions? Kakwa is a teacher of the word who also ministers with miracles and the prophetic anointing. 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Welcome to today's broadcast. Kakwa has been sharing a thought-provoking series, Smart Choices You Must Make When Life Gives You Options, under the subtitle, Two Are Better Than One. Today, he teaches on the power of help, partnership, and showing how God often strengthens us through others. Let's join in.
2: So all of us, we need help. Let me give an example. Even in prayer, you need help. You see, when you are really in trouble, you cannot pray. Real trouble is difficult to pray. In 2 Corinthians 1:8, Paul said, I'll not have you to be ignorant, brethren, of the trouble which came to us in Asia. Asia, not China. This Asia is Turkey. We used to call it Asia, part of the region of Turkey. We used to call it Asia. It says, we were pressed out of measure, above strength, that we despaired even of life. This is Paul admitting that there's a certain problem that can come. Even me, Paul, I wrote half of the New Testament, but I gave up. He said, but we had the sentence of death in ourselves, that we should not trust in ourselves, but in God who raises the dead, who delivered us from so great a death, and that deliver, and who will yet deliver us. Then verse 11, you also help him. How did they help him? He said, by prayer for us. So here he's talking about the church. And he was saying that when he was at a low point where he could not even pray, you can ask others to pray for you and support you. So even in prayer, you can receive help. You know, I like how Jesus prayed for Peter. In Luke 22:31, Jesus said to Peter, Simon, Simon, Satan has desired to have you, that he may sift you as wheat, but I've prayed for you. You know, he said, I will help you in prayer, that your faith fail not. And when thou art converted, he says, strengthen your brethren. Jesus told Peter, listen, you are going to go through a very difficult time, but I will help you. But what I find interesting about that whole incident was how Peter denied Jesus. The first time when they told Peter that you are with the man, in verse 70, Peter said, I don't know what you are talking about. Hey, then another maid came and said, you were with the man. And this time he said, I don't know the man. First he said, I don't know what you are talking about. Then later he said, I don't know the man. Then when another maid came the third time, the Bible says, Peter began to curse and swear, I know not the man. You see, he was just going further and further away. So even in prayer, we need help. When Jesus started his ministry, John the Baptist helped him. That's why he was so successful. John the Baptist was already an established man of God way before Jesus. Very well known. Famous. John 1:29 says, the next day, John saw Jesus coming unto him and said, behold, the Lamb of God, which takes away the sin of the world. This is he of whom I said, after me cometh a man which is before me, for he was before me. Then he said, I knew him not, which means that John and Jesus, up to this point, they didn't know themselves. John said he was preferred before me. In other words, he said, this guy is higher than me. Then in verse 35, the Bible says, again the next day, after John stood and two of disciples, and looking upon Jesus as he walked, he said, behold, the Lamb of God. Then verse 37 says, and the two disciples heard him speak, and they followed Jesus. That was when Peter and Andrew actually decided to join Jesus' ministry. Why? Because John the Baptist said that, look, this guy is a good guy. So he helped him, and his ministry started blooming. So sometimes in life, we are struggling with things. Maybe struggling with your baby, struggling with business, struggling with learning. And what is missing is help. So which area of struggle? Let's find us somebody who can help us. And the Bible says, it will become better. And it got to a point, John the Baptist's disciples came to report Jesus to John. In John 3:26, they said, Rabbi, he who was with you beyond the Jordan, the same baptizer, all men now come to him, including our disciples. Hey! So they wanted John the Baptist to condemn Jesus. Not wanted it to. Then in verse 27, John said, a man can receive nothing except it be given to him from above. Then John said, no, I will not do anything, because this man, what he's doing, it is God who has given it to him. And I recognize it. Then in verse 30, he said, he must increase, but I must decrease. Imagine that you go to a pastor's church, and a pastor said, our church should finish, and the church over there should grow. That's our ministry. Hey, what type of ministry is this? But it was serious help. So if you're a student, maybe you're not doing well in a particular subject because you don't have help. My last daughter, her best subject is math. And the reason why her best subject is math is that her mother got a teacher for her when she was about 3 or 4 years. But as for math, you always get 100. That's her best subject. It's math. And so you look at somebody like that, you say, hey, if you look at the shape of her head, it looks like a rhombus or a trapezium or something. But you see, it's help. Sometimes people are not just brilliant by mistake. No, it's help. If you had the same help, you'll be in Nasana by now. But yeah, you are roasting corn, you see, because you didn't get the help. 2 Chronicles 26, verse 16, it says about Uzziah, he made in Jerusalem engines invented by cunning men to be on the towers and the bulwarks. Bulwark means the corners of the wall. To shoot arrows and great stones without. And his fame spread far abroad. How? He was marvelously helped. May God help us marvelous. Number 3, it says, again, if 2 lie together, they have heat. How can one be warm alone? You know, in life, sometimes you go through difficult times. Life is like boxing. Sometimes you are beating the opponent, sometimes the opponent is beating you. And so life is in seasons. There are difficult periods of life, and there are easy periods. But I think what we should do is that when the easy and nice periods come, enjoy it to the fullest. Because when the bad ones come, they won't spare you. So if you are married and you are enjoying your marriage now, enjoy it to the fullest. Don't postpone it, because you don't know the quarrel that is coming in 2 years' time. You never know. So it's in seasons. And one of the things that we need is we need encouragement. If you are able to encourage yourself, it makes you resilient. When you meet adversity, you are able to bounce back easily. Why? Because you are able to encourage yourself. Very important. And you need encouragement both from yourself and sometimes from other people, just to encourage you. And a little encouragement can take you very far. One of the things that Paul warned against was not demons. It's discouragement. In Hebrews 12:3, he says, consider him, that is Jesus, who endured such contradiction. The word contradiction is opposition of sinners against himself, lest you be wearied and faint in your minds. He said, the whole thing is your mind. When your mind gets tired, weary. Why? Because of the issues. Issues at work, issues with your mother-in-law, issues with your health, issues with your boss, issues with your finances, it can just wear you down. Then when your mind is worn down, the next thing you will do is that you will give up. You faint. So mental strength is very important, especially in the difficult parts of life. Because sometimes the situation doesn't change, but your mind is strong, so you are able to pull through. But to do that, sometimes we need people around you to encourage you.
1: Thank you for tuning in. Today we learned that when life becomes overwhelming, God provides strength through help, partnership, and encouragement from others. Be sure to join us again tomorrow as we continue this impactful message.
3: If you are here today, you don't know Jesus as your personal Lord and Savior, and you want to give your life to Jesus, pray this prayer after me. Say, Lord Jesus, today I repent of my sins. Please forgive me. Come and live in my heart. I believe that you died for me. Be the Lord and Master of my life. Thank you, Jesus, for coming into my life. Amen. Dear prophet, I thank you so much. I attended your convention in Pretoria. On the last of the convention, we were giving Holy Communion. And you said before we take the communion, we should pray for whatever we wanted God to do for us. And it will be granted. My prayer was that my mother will stop drinking, as she had been a drunkard for years. And it had put a strain on our family. So that day, as she prayed, I held up my communion. Then I went home and I gave it to her. I'm glad to let you know God answered my prayer. After that convention, my mother has stopped drinking. Put your hands together for Jesus. A drunkard. Can you imagine praying over communion and giving it to a drunkard, and the drunkard stops drinking? Then he said, but the amazing thing is that after that, she also became born again. Put your hands together for Jesus. That's a wonderful miracle. Wonderful, wonderful miracle. Our lives have been transformed ever since. I thank God for what he has done through you. May the Lord continue to increase you and bless you. Put your hands together for Jesus. What a wonderful testimony. That's why I said, when the visiting preacher is coming around, you never know.
2: Hi, my name is Kekwe Bading, and I want to tell you something very important. When I first gave my life to Jesus, an unshakable hunger grew within me. I longed to truly know him. I turned to the Bible, eager to absorb its wisdom. Yet many parts felt out of reach. Passages like "this person begat that person" seemed puzzling, and books like Hosea left me wondering about their relevance. Commentaries offered insight, but their complexity often made understanding harder rather than easier. Now, after more than 30 years of working with Christ, everything has finally come together. The deeper I've gone in the faith, the clearer his word has become. I've realized a beautiful truth. The Bible was written for everyday people. Fishermen, carpenters, seekers, not just scholars and theologians. This commentary is designed to make scripture simple, presenting God's word in its proper context so that anyone, even a child, can understand it and apply it to daily life. May the Holy Spirit open your heart to behold wondrous things out of his law. Get this book. It will change your life. God bless you.
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0: This is the Voice of Victory with the presiding bishop of Victory Bible Church International, Bishop N.A. Takiyaboy. We are blessed with growing and thriving churches within and outside Ghana, and our mission is to convert people within our community in all creative ways, developing them into fully functioning followers of Christ. Now, today's message, hear the voice of the Spirit as you listen to the Bishop N.A. Takiyaboy.
1: Hallelujah. Amen. Heavenly Father, we thank you for today. We thank you for a new month where we are talking about you. Open our understanding. Give us revelation. Show us depths. Stir us up. We bless you. In Jesus' name. And everybody say, amen. Put your hands together. Amen. Can we be seated? Hallelujah. Amen. Well, for this month, anytime I preach, I'm going to be preaching about benefits. Everybody say benefits. Why benefits? Because gradually things that benefit us as believers have been stolen from us. It's under challenge, it's under questions, particularly things that will benefit us. And why? Why are many reasons? But one reason is social media. Because at first, if you preach and we are not on social media, nobody will know what you are preaching. But the devil has used a counter attack. So for everything that will benefit us, that will put it out at social media, he attacks. But he attacks by dividing us. Things like tithing, things like speaking in tongues, things like prophesying. In fact, there is a very hot debate going on social media about whether once saved, forever saved, or you can lose your salvation. It's a hot debate. And you can know that there are people that are even talking about our tithe. And so gradually, we are losing out, praise the Lord. We are not losing out negatively, but our house is being divided. And that is a smart one from the devil. So today I'm speaking and preaching on something that I don't want you to take for granted. And what I'm preaching on is benefits of speaking in tongues. Which I know somebody will shake his head and say, but this one I know. But as we are growing and realizing that there are people, one, who don't speak in tongues. They are part of us, but they don't, because they don't know the benefit. Number two, those who are speaking in tongues too, don't speak in tongues. It's become a style. And those who speak in tongues too are not deriving the benefits. Everybody say benefits. Say it again. Even those who pray, sometimes they pray and they don't derive the benefits. It's something I've come to learn. And so I want to go back to the basis, go back to a lot of foundational things. Number one, number two, I want us to know what are the benefits and the advantages of doing why we do what we do. Because gradually, why do we do this? And there are new people that do not know why we do it. So, why do we speak in tongues? So, turn to your neighbor and say, why do we speak in tongues? Turn to somebody else and say, is it necessary? Yeah. So, what are the benefits? Because one of the reasons why we are called charismatic church is because we believe in charisma. Charisma has to do with graces. And so one of the graces is speaking in tongues. So what is speaking in tongues? Speaking in tongues is your spiritual prayer language. Everybody say, my spiritual prayer language. And speaking in tongues and praying in tongues is a precious and an important gift. Why millions have never understood this wonderful and glorious experience? Thousands are tasting this incredible phenomenon. And sometimes you could even hear people arguing. Why do we speak in tongues? Why tongues? In fact, I have a preamble, but for the sake of time, maybe next week, of where people have been admitted at hospital. And somebody has taken time to analyze and only to realize that those that speak in tongues, sometimes they have certain soundness. Those who speak in tongues, whilst they are under admission or going through a tough time, remain calm. They have done a scientific research on it. So in this, our month, why do we speak in tongues? Why do you need to speak in tongues? What is the benefit of speaking in tongues? How much does it benefit you? So number one, the Holy Spirit is a communicator. He has provided even animals with sound to communicate between animals. And the wildest animals on earth communicate with one another. In fact, all I'm preaching comes from a book I've written. Why do we speak in tongues? Why? Because relationship is essential in this incredible world of our Creator, the Holy Spirit, who created all things. Because when you read your Bible, one, it says the Creator is God, then it says the Creator is Jesus, and the Creator is Holy Spirit. All these things are in the Bible. He has provided every nationality with a unique language. Everybody say unique language. So the French have their language, the English have their language. Each African tribe has its own language or dialect. And the Holy Spirit has a language too. So the Holy Spirit has a language. And the one who gives languages on earth simply has his own, which most of us call the heavenly language of speaking in tongues and praying in the Spirit. This is what the Bible says about it. In 1 Corinthians 14:2, in 1 Corinthians chapter 14, it says, "For he that speaketh in an unknown tongue speaketh not unto men, but unto God. For no man understandeth him, howbeit in the Spirit he speaketh mysteries." Now, tongue speaking, which I realize many of you take it for granted, about 40 years plus, it was a whole argument. Just like they argue about tithe now. About when I became born again, when I gave my life to Jesus, it was a whole argument. And it divided churches. It divided brethren. But today, it's taken for granted. And for everything that benefits us, the enemy attacks it. Because he knows the benefit that we derive. And there are people gradually have even lost why we speak in tongues. In fact, everything when it comes to tithe, when it comes to deliverance, but everything that benefits us, the enemy has a nice way of dividing us. So speaking in tongues is beneficial. Why? Because if you have a mental challenge, if you have a stress, speaking in tongues is a way God has provided by which you communicate with God, you communicate with the Holy Spirit. So it says, can we all read it together? Go. "For he that speaketh in an unknown tongue speaketh not unto men, but unto who? Unto God. For no man understandeth him, howbeit in the Spirit he speaketh" what? "Mysteries." You don't know that tongue speaking, that these days when people are going to sing, before they sing, it's a sharabadoza paradi. We take it for granted, but it's a whole warfare. And I realize that warfare is coming back.

0: opportunity for the gospel to be heard in other dialects. And this is where the argument is. Some people say, why do you speak in tongues? Other people should understand. But we have already quoted that when you are speaking in tongues, you speak to God, and you are speaking to what? You are speaking in mysteries. In Acts 2, 6 to 8, it says, now when this was noised abroad, the multitude came together and were confounded because that every man heard them speak in his own language. And they were all amazed and marveled, saying to one another, behold, are not all these we speak Galileans? And how hear we every man in our tongue, wherein we were born? So there are people, it's a whole argument too. Where people say, you must hear, you must understand, and all that. But the point is that when somebody is speaking their dialect, there's somebody who does not understand. So somebody from that town, that background can understand. Somebody too from another background can understand. But nevertheless, the Bible says that we speak to God and we are speaking mysteries. May you speak mysteries. Now, one of the things that the church gradually we are losing is when we get born again, when we get saved, we are going to heaven. There's no doubt about that. But what is the reason for being born again? You are born again for rulership. Everybody say rulership. Rulership and kingship. But what many people do is after salvation, we're even arguing about whether one's born again, whether which one, once what, once saved, forever saved. So when do we go to kingship? And one of the areas by which we go to kingship is by enjoying the mysteries of God. And one of the mysteries God has given us is to speak in tongues. And so when we speak in tongues, Peter and the others who were speaking in tongues and praying in the Spirit, they don't understand what they were saying. This was not the heavenly language, but rather the Spirit using another dialect to confirm his presence in their midst. The Holy Spirit often uses the unknown tongue to impress upon unbelievers about our supernatural God. So the Holy Spirit can take what we are speaking, and unbelievers see it, and it has a way of convincing them. But one of the things that convinces them is prophesying. Because it says when we are speaking in tongues and somebody enters into us and then he doesn't understand, but when one is prophesying or the tongues is being spoken and one interprets it, but I realize gradually we've lost it. May we recover it. 1 Corinthians 14:22 says, wherefore tongues are for a sign. Everybody say a sign. Not to them that believe, but to them that believe not. But prophesying, serveth not for them that believe not, but for them which believe. So tongue speaking is for unbelievers. Then prophesying is for us. Even prophesying has become an area of argument.
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3: Be careful when you see what everybody sees, you get everybody's results. Can I say it again?
4: When you
3: hear what everybody hears and you see what everybody sees and you confess what everybody confesses, you have their reward and their product and their fruit.
2: Bishop and Aitakia boy.
0: But God has given us a gift. And what is that gift? 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And by prayer, we are able to put them in check.
2: And Apostle George Ayiku.
5: 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And our salvation is hinging on Christ's resurrection.
2: As they minister under the power and inspiration of the Holy Spirit, if you are believing God for a breakthrough, a fresh fire, divine direction, healing, or a new level of grace, this gathering is for you. 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
2: You know my personal take. My personal take is you to prophesy some. Unfortunately, we are using the gift to predict soccer results. And some are angry. But do you know that in the Bible, there was a seer and he was using a gift for finding donkey? If your dog is missing and you go and tell a prophet, my dog is missing, find it for me. You would say it's an abuse, but in the Bible it's there. My only challenge is, if you are prophesying about soccer, be sure that you are right. Because when you are not right, and your prophesying is two, three times wrong, what happens to you? People will begin to doubt you. So it means that you are not speaking from God. But some people get angry that somebody is prophesying. Well, it's a benefit to somebody. Somebody who has gone through life crisis and he's been told ahead of time, before the problem comes, he sees the benefit. But there are people who condemn it. But it's a gift that God gave to us. And I wish you would prophesy, because Moses, when somebody went to tell him that some people were prophesying, because the Spirit of God has come upon him, what did Moses say? Moses said, I wish all God's people can prophesy. So my desire for you is that you should prophesy. No, I want to hear from you. I said, I wish you would prophesy. But the way we are lambasting prophesying, and somebody is saying, what is the reason, and not prophesying. The unfortunate thing is the enemy is using to create a disaffection so that gradually we lose the benefit. But there are benefits. Like tongue speaking, wherefore tongues are for a sign, not to them that believe, but to them that believe not. But prophesying serveth unto which people? Serveth not for them that believe not, but for them which believe. Number four, the Holy Spirit is meticulous and orderly in how and when tongues are used. When followed by interpretation, tongues are used to bless and edify the entire church. So we have tongues for prayer. We have tongues to edify ourselves. Then we have tongues which is for prophesying. And then when you prophesy in tongues, it's interpreted. I'm sure some of you have not seen it before. When we were young, and I prayed to come back, and then we used to, that one person would rise up and say, Karoda diza paroda dish takadoze praka. And another person would say, my children, I am in your midst. There is somebody having headache. I have healed you. But where is it now? Gradually, we've lost it. And when we are losing the gifts, we are not aware we are losing it. But may we recover it. There are people who blast it. But I know what it takes before people will speak in tongues. In fact, I was branded because I was quite radical that I made people speak in tongues. In fact, when you go and preach in any place, if you don't pray for people to speak in tongues, then your preaching is not complete. It's like me now that would want everybody to go into trance. Because I feel we are being cheated. I feel that we have gifts. And that is why the Holy Spirit is there, for our kingship and our rulership. Because I don't understand, and let me repeat it, why a Christian should be bullied. I don't understand why witches and wizards can operate against us using the wind, using the earth. And I don't understand why a Christian cannot use the earth as a gift of God to be able to intimidate witches. We must intimidate them. They should run away from us. But we need our Holy Ghost gifts to use. Give the Lord a clap offering. Now, some people ignore it totally. and say that the devil is not around. But the Bible says, we wrestle not against flesh and blood. Clearly, the Bible tells us that we have an enemy. But you and I, through our Lord Jesus, we can conquer the enemy. And we have gifts. We have gifts by which we can conquer the enemy. What the enemy has done is divided us. It's like tithing. It's a blessing. It blesses us. It opens doors for us. It's like giving. But the enemy, you'll see somebody arguing and making fun, but you don't know the person's background. And it's unfortunate when believers, when men of God that you expect so much from them are making fun of a gift. Because somebody has abused a gift, does not mean that we should not use the gift. If you're clapping, clap your hands. In 1 Corinthians 14:13, he says, wherefore, let him that speaketh in an unknown tongue pray that he may what? Interpret. There's a gift that if I speak in tongues, karadisa, paloyeneta, folia, ashtangene, kaparuna, nizadia, then as I keep quiet, I can interpret it. I can know what is going on. I can know what is happening around me. Because when I speak in tongues, I must be able, by the grace of God, to interpret it. The thing now you are not even speaking in tongues to be able to interpret. Because for everything that happens around you, God wants to warn you, God wants to tell you, God wants to notify you. God has his own system by which he communicates to us. But sometimes the enemy has intimidated us. So when you speak in tongues, then the Bible says that, wherefore let him that speaketh in an unknown tongue privately, you can be able to interpret it. You should be able to know everything going on around you. You should be able to know. In fact, I prayed with a young lady on Tuesday. The first time she had a problem, we prayed. We did court of heaven. The problem was solved. And after about some time, she comes to me and says, I don't want court of heaven. I just laughed at her. I said, well, Abeba, you will come back. And then things were not going well. All of a sudden, she comes back and said, well, I said, sit down. That mean when you are around me, they will tell you. I just say, sit down. Let's go into the spirit and find out. Because the spirit controls the natural. But some people, in fact, those who have the gift of going to trance easily, rather tend to shy away. Because sometimes when they are finished and they are speaking and their manifestation, so is their mind. I say, is your mind? Because you didn't think about it. You didn't have a syllable. But there is another spiritual attack. So this time, when she came, I said, sit down. Because people want to tell me their problems. I don't have the answer sometimes. In fact, I don't have the answer. But if we go into the spirit, we can find the answer. So I always tell people, sit down. Let's go. Hold my hand. And then I say, Holy Spirit, take the person into trance. And I say, what is the problem? What's going on? And then I get the answers. So when we finish, she went home. And then she called me. About 2 days ago, she's very happy. I said, what happened? He said, a letter I've been expecting. I received the letter. And I said, I think you should fall into trance continually. It's a gift. And you must benefit from the gift. Tell your neighbor, you must benefit from the gift. But ask your neighbor, do you speak in tongues? Tell your neighbor, if you don't, you are losing. Say it again. Tell your neighbor, you are losing. And that is why we are called charismatic church. You know, Pentecostal, they also speak in tongues, but they are not as exhibiting the gifts like we do. But charismatics, we tend to express it more. That's the only difference, but they also speak in tongues. So, number 5. The Holy Spirit is delighted when you enter into a private time of intercession through tongues. Private time of what? Intercession through tongues. There's this young lady. She had, I think she traveled, went to work somewhere. And when it was time for her money to be given, they didn't give her money. So I met her on Tuesday. And when I met her on Tuesday, I said, okay, sit down. She sat down. And I said, let's pray in tongues for a while. We prayed in tongues for a while. And as for her, when she prays in tongues for a few minutes, she'll go into trance. So she went into trance. And then I started asking questions. I said, who are you? Who are you that she went to work and you didn't bring her money back? And then the spirit that manifested said, I have placed my hand on the money. He said, the money is here. It's beside me. I've placed my hand on it. Tell your neighbor, you can work and somebody can determine whether you'll be paid or not. Tell your neighbor. Tell your neighbor, it's mysterious. And tell your neighbor, until you go into the mystery realm, guided by the Holy Spirit, you won't derive the benefit.
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YCN-JBM presents the 5th edition of Parenting and Mentoring Summit 2025. Under the theme, Posterity Will Judge Part 2, for all parents, teachers, and Sunday school teachers. Date, 9th August 2025. 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For more information, kindly contact 055-685-7431 or 024-493-6359. 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

I want to bring a word that I have titled Keeping the Heavens Opened. Last Sunday, as we worshiped, there was a heavy downpour. If it does not rain again this year, the effect of that rain will wear off, and the crops that farmers have built in hope of the rains might even not survive. So we don't need a one-time outpouring. We need the constant release, the constant outpouring of the rain. If crops must keep growing healthily until fruition, then there must be constant rain. Amen. A one-time rain is good, but it will not be sufficient to maintain healthy growth of crops until fruition. The same way you and I, a one-time blessing of God is good, it's welcome, it's refreshing. But more importantly, we need the constant refreshing of the Lord. Amen. Anytime we sit at the dining table and eat, we are refreshed. We are satisfied. Sometimes we don't even finish all the food on our plates, and they take them away, and it doesn't mean anything to us because we are already full. But a few hours later, we go around looking for food again. Amen. That is the nature of man, that we need it to be supplied in bits and pieces, but constantly. Constantly. If we are going to grow healthily and bear fruits that will bring glory to God, then we must enjoy continual outpouring of the blessing of God. Amen. The believer must know, therefore, what to do in order to keep the heavens open for the showers of blessing. Amen. Now, I want to share with us some few areas of our Christian life that we need to put on constant check. If we must maintain the heavens opened for us, if we must maintain the blessings coming in, one after the other, one after the other, one after the other, then there are certain things in our Christian lives that we need to take note of. Amen. And I trust that as I share these few points with us, the Lord will see the urgency in our hearts. We need this message because we are surrounded by too many believers suffering from too many issues, as if God has gone on leave. Amen. Praise the Lord. Praise the Lord. In 1 Chronicles and chapter 13, there is the story of King David that went to take the ark from the enemy camp, and he was carrying the ark to Jerusalem. Unfortunately, the mode of carriage of the ark was faulty. God had instituted, it was what God had said as far as the carriage of the ark was concerned, that the ark was to be borne by men on their shoulders. But at that time, David was affluent. He had resources. And so in his mind, he thought
that he could improve upon the way the ark was carried. And so he brought horses and they attached a cart to the horses. The horses were pulling the cart, and on top of the cart, they put the ark. Instead of human beings carrying the ark, now it was horses pulling. And David surrounded the ark with men to ensure that nothing happened to the ark. And whilst on the way, probably because of the bumpy road, I don't think there was asphalt. Because of the bumpy road, the cart was shaking. And at one point, it looked like the ark of the Lord was going to fall off the cart. And the servants of David surrounding the ark, one of them couldn't stand the sight of the ark of God, the presence of God in our midst. Couldn't stand the sight of the ark falling to the ground. Ha! It was like God has fallen. So when he noticed that the ark was about to fall, he dashed to hold the ark in place. And immediately he touched the ark, he fell dead. Immediately. I mean, if you were in that team, how would you feel? If you were David, how would you feel? Who was to blame at that moment? Should it be this servant who has a sincere heart to serve in the house of the Lord that should pay for the mistake of David? All of these run through the mind of, and David said, I don't have enough strength to continue carrying the ark. So where they were, the nearest place that they could find was in the residence of Obed-Edom. Obed-Edom. And so David arranged and left the ark of God, the presence of God, in the house of Obed-Edom. Amen. First Chronicles chapter 13 and verse 14. In verse 14, we are told the ark of God remained with the family of Obed-Edom in his house 3 months. David was putting himself together, thinking of how he would go and bring the ark to its place of rest. And for 3 months, the ark of God remained with the family of Obed-Edom in the house. 3 months. Now look at what happened. And the Lord blessed the house of Obed-Edom and all that he had, because the ark was in the house of Obed-Edom, the Lord blessed. Amen. And don't forget, the ark symbolizes, represents the presence of God. In fact, whenever the people of Israel went to war and they saw the ark come into their midst, it was like God himself has come down. So one of the things that will make you enjoy continual blessing from God is to maintain the presence of God in your life. One of the ways by which you are going to enjoy
continual blessing of the Lord, not a one-time blessing of the Lord, is to maintain the presence of the Lord in your Christian life. Maintain a warm relationship, fellowship, service, adoration, thanksgiving, giving of yourself and of your services, everything that builds up your relationship with God and commands His presence in your life. That will ensure that you enjoy constant blessing. When Jesus Christ was here on earth, at one point, Jesus Christ opened His mouth and He said, "I and my Father are one." He was in such constant and close communion with God that they were inseparable. Do you want to enjoy the continual blessing of God? Then maintain the presence of God in your life, wherever you go. The ark of God symbolizes the presence of God. And wherever the presence of God is, there is the flow of blessings. For 3 months that the ark stayed in the family of Obed-Edom, the Lord blessed everything about Obed-Edom. And the Lord blessed the house of Obed-Edom and all that he had in every area of his life. The blessing of God went through. Is there anything about God you are looking for that has become a thing that is eluding you? Probably you should check your relationship. Because if He is there with you, then you have Him. Amen. If He is there with you, you don't have any problem. Jesus Christ was in the boat with the apostles on the sea, and the winds began to blow and the storms rose. Momentarily, the disciples forgot about Jesus. And when they remembered, they quickly shook Him and woke Him up. "Are you sleeping? We are in trouble. You are sleeping." Jesus said, "You guys don't know what's happening here. Have you forgotten who I am? Have you forgotten who I am? When I am here, I am in charge." Amen. "When I am around, I am in charge." They were busy carrying water out of the boat. He said, "That is not the solution. The solution is my presence here." Amen. And He spoke, and the storms became still. Sometimes we carry buckets trying to take water away from the boat, and we expend so much energy. That may not be the solution. Sometimes we do very religious. I mean, if your boat is sinking and you are taking water out of the boat, is that not a wise thing to do? Is that not the thing to do? But Jesus said, "You don't need that." And He spoke. This Christian faith that you have put yourself in, understand it. It's not everything that is by power, by energy, by you expending so much. No. Maintain the presence of God in your life and you will always be on top. He said, "For we are seated in the heavenly places with Him." We are seated in the heavenly places with Him.
And where we are seated makes us far above all. Is that not what he said? Far above. So the Christian shouldn't be running helter-skelter, not knowing what to do. No. Know him. Like the Apostle Paul said, that I may know him. Know him. If you know him, your problems have come to an end. Know him. It is the presence of God that made the difference in Obed-Edom's family. The presence of God. Because the ark, he gave space for the ark to be there. God began to shower his blessing. May you have a heart and a life that accommodates God. Amen. May you have a heart and a life that accommodates God. Because when you have him, you don't have problem. When you have him, you don't have challenge. When you have him, you don't have difficulty. When you have him, you don't run helter-skelter. When you have him, you have the solutions to life. When you have him, you have life himself. I have come. You can imagine the one that said, I have come that they may have life and that they have it more abundantly. Imagine you having that person dwelling with you. Ah. Will you lack? Maintain the presence of God, and then you will see the blessings flow. Psalm 16. Psalm 16 and verse 11. Psalms 16 and verse 11. Psalm 16 and verse 11. You will show me the path of life. In your presence. In your presence. Is the fullness of joy. In your presence. You don't carry the presence of God and go sorrowful and go sickly and go deprived and go confused and go weak. You don't carry them. No! In your presence is the fullness of joy. At your right hand, there are pleasures. Did you see that? Not pressure. There are pleasure. Things that would bring pleasing. Things pleasant to embrace. That is what the presence of God carries. When you look at your Christian life and it is full of trouble, it is full of challenges, it is full of difficulties, it is full of trials, it is full of any of those things, check the presence of God. Probably you have drifted away, kilometers away. Probably you have even forgotten his voice. Probably you are not even able to identify the voice of the Lord. Those are the issues. Because when you are in the presence of the Lord, his blessings come upon you and joy overflows your life. Praise the Lord. May we continually seek for the presence of God. May we continually seek for the presence of God. Israel was in captivity for over 400 years. The moment the presence of God came, revolution began. Amen. Did you hear what I said?
Israel was under Egyptian captivity for over 400 years. One day, God said, I have come down to deliver my people. God has come down to deliver you. Do you have room for him? Do you have room for him? He has come down to deliver. Do you have room for him? The moment God came down, eventually all Israel marched out. And they marched out with the wealth of Egypt following them. You remember that story? They marched out with the wealth of Egypt. You don't serve God and go blank. You don't serve God and go sorrowful. You don't serve God and go sickly. You don't serve God and go naked. You don't serve God and not have. It is not possible. No. Please check your Christian life. Check your Christian life. Anyone who carries the presence of God, we have seen the example of Obed-Edom. We have seen the example of the children of Israel. For 400 years, they were under captivity. But one day, God said, I have come. May God come in your own life too. May God come in your own life too. In the mighty name of Jesus Christ. In the end time church, the children of God, they grow. In Isaiah chapter 60 and verse 22, Isaiah chapter 60 and verse 22, the Bible says, a little one shall become a thousand. I pray that becomes your own testimony. He said, a little one shall become a thousand and a small one a strong nation. That is the symbol of the church of the Lord Jesus Christ. May we begin to drink in this spirit. And may it begin to manifest in our own lives. In Jesus' mighty name. Praise the Lord. Praise the Lord. Hallelujah. Carry the presence of God and the showers shall continue to fall. The showers shall continue to fall. Carry the presence of God. I said you should do what? Carry the presence of God. Amen. Number two, I want to give another one that you need to check in your Christian life if you want the blessings of God to continually flow. Amen. It's not by power, it's not by might, but by my spirit, says the Lord. It's not by might, it's not by power. It's

0: Thank you very much. You don't carry the Spirit of God and be battling with mountain. You don't. Please don't confuse Christianity. Get the original Christianity and live it, and you will be free. Don't do religion. Don't do any of those things. If you are serving out, if you are going out to serve God, go out to serve God. If you don't want to have anything to do with God, leave him. And then go and live your life and live it the way you know best to live. Amen. I have never regretted since September 1973. I have never regretted being a child of God. Since September 1973, I have never regretted one day being a child of God. Never. It doesn't mean I have not gone through hardships. It doesn't mean I've not, but I have never regretted. Never one day. Never one day. Never one day. One day I heard God, stop your banking work and then go and serve me in my kingdom. I stopped. And by that singular act, my salary that I was earning in the bank dropped to one third, because that was what the church could offer me. You understand? If I was earning 1,000, it dropped down to 300. And yet my heart was bubbling with joy. I was happy. That God has called me for me to hear, it is enough. People, when you are serving God, serve him properly. Know him. Know him and serve him. And stop hitting your head here and there and throwing confusion in the eyes of believers.
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1: This is the part of... Welcome to the Potter's Hour with Prophet Nanase Opukwusakwodie, the senior pastor of the World Prayer Center. Prophet Nase is passionate about God's people living a victorious life through faith, holiness, prayer, and fasting. And now, today's message. This is the
2: part. Yesterday, I was meditating on where I used to be and how far the Lord has brought me. Okay? One day, you will wake up and you see that you are in the center of blessing. Those who shouted, amen, so shall it be. You wake up and notice that the Lord has blessed you. Oh, sometimes when you are in it, you may take it for granted. But people from afar. When we were in Bedding Power those days in Odo Koda, we didn't have total money. We were sitting in space bars by faith. Trusting God that the mate will not locate you. Because you can't walk. And when woe until when the mate catch you. One day, one mate that catch me, one day at Hansonic, he said, if I don't pay, you let me sit inside. He said, Padre, oh, can I come in and take? I said, oh, this guy, that was, oh, fine, why? I said, no, if I don't pay, you let you go. You will be pretending as if his money is missing. So the trotter you sit inside and pay my whole pay before you sit. And today you have cars. I say you wake up one day so that you are in the midst of a blessing. You will be in the center of divine favor. You will be in the will of God. And I promise you that blessing will make you rich. And the Lord will add no sorrow. Give the Lord a clap of you. I'm telling you, it's a blessing. Hallelujah to Jesus. Follow me. Yes, keep going. Don't divert. It's not an easy road. Paul said, I can do all things through Christ who strengthens me. But there's another thing I said. He said, I am what I am. Not by academic excellence, not by the visas I have, not by a falling passport, not by the first class, but by what? The grace of God. May you go where you are going by the grace of God. Yeah. Let me tell you the secret, girl. When grace make you, you can't become proud. You will enjoy the blessing in simplicity. You are loaded, but you are there, queen. All the people making noise, they are not the product of grace. You see, the way you think nobody is qualified to marry you, you are not a product of grace. If you are product of grace, you'll be beautiful and marry ugly guy. Because you know you are where you are by the grace of God. I'm telling you. You will have PhD and marry a guy who completed SS5. Is there anything like that? SS5. Find it. If you don't wish, you can find it. It's there. Google it. You'll find it. Hallelujah. It means I will try the media two times. And a friend of SS5. SS5. Oh yeah, genuine. I'm passing three. And we're going to remedy the first one, second one. Into our exercise. Grace can let you live in a big house, but you are very sober. You are very simple. People look at you, they don't know that you are a one. Simple. Let me show you grace. You want to see grace? Yeah? Jesus was so graceful and humble that you need the keys to betray him. That means that when you come to Jesus as an associate, if somebody doesn't show, you'll pick the wrong person. That means that Jesus is not wearing any skirt with a stick. Do you know if I raise Lazarus 4 days, do you know I will come to church in the palanquin? Pastor Martin, Pastor Herbert, all of them will stop. They will have to carry me. Me ba say ya, na say me be two puppet. No me dey me ba. And so me low one, me no me dey me ba. Me ba me ka say up. No man say me cos. You see me here already. say when I be crab you know with him and him maybe now policy drinking you know, I think and our body no I wouldn't my dear baby the gentleman throw who waiting and would you match and I say yeah my raising 4 days dead who was I mean not him last only you didn't have a say I'm in the I see grace producing where you are going. I see abundance of grace upon your life.

0: to grace and mercy. 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
1: Oh, me tamaso. Me tamaso. Fasting is a short season that releases long term reward. Do you have that? Have I told you fasting is not a requirement, but it's what? Say that very loud. Say that very loud. Huh? One of the young prophets who was part of the Elisha school, I've said it, repetition is a matter of learning. She went to borrow an axe, but he went to borrow it from Bukum, from Atani. That is what Atani used to sharpen his canoe. So if you know the principle of the axe, it's a wooden and there's a metal. The metal is useless without the wood, and the wood is absolutely useless without the metal. So the combination is when you fix the metal and the wood, you use it to chop the wood. So they didn't have dumb machine. So the edge that cut the wood is the metal, and that edge fell into water. So when you lose your edge, it is fasting that brings you back. Everybody say edge. And truly, some of you have lost your edge. You have lost your edge. That sensitivity is gone. That thing that you can hear somebody's name in a short time, the person knock at your door. That thing that you can hear, Regina, 2 minutes and Regina calls you. That edge that makes you wake up in the morning and pray, you have lost it. When you lose your edge, some of the theologians call it first love.

And it's dangerous when you lose your edge. Because when you lose your edge, you will be holding the wood without the metal. And the ability to chop the devil is now in the water. Also, for axe to float, the supernatural must defy the natural laws. Have you lost your edge? Ankawo, anopebia, before akwe jumano, you wake up. Today there's one problem with our generation. All our prayer points are selfish prayers. So God doesn't have intercessors. But let's see God will work with that. Even that one, you have lost your edge. You see people only serious with God when they have a problem. I have been serious with God every time. I have been serious with God every time. I fear to lose my prayer life. I fear to lose my fasting life. I don't want to lose my cutting edge. The Lord told me something. Even if you won't press forward to come up, don't go down. And stagnation too is not a blessing. Because in Christianity, we don't arrive, you only make progress. We don't arrive, you only make progress. We don't arrive, you only make progress. May your edge be restored. Fasting restores your edge. It brings back the grace you have lost. This week, may your edge be restored.

It's called double life. It's called double life. It's called double life. From today, may you have a single life. Oh, may you love God. Secret sins, secret sins, secret sins. Bring it to me. Come and tell me. Expose it. When you keep it secret, Satan will continue to torment you. Once you bring it out, he has lost his grip on you. Are you struggling with masturbation? Talk to me. I will cast the spirit out. Are you struggling with pornography? It will affect your mind and your equilibrium. It will affect your marriage in the future. Anything you can continue doing in heaven, fight to stop it. I am not condemning you, but put on a fight. Put on a fight. This is not your portion. Put on a fight. Put on a fight. Fight that thing out of your life. And Master Betina and Yeti say, Akrantia and Asa Mukia. Don't waste why you fear, Debbie, don't do it. It will destroy you. It will destroy you. It will destroy you for nothing. Hallelujah. What are your secret sins? Are you going out with somebody that your wife is not aware? Do you have a girlfriend in the office? Airport. One woman was telling me that husband sorry, say papa. Me ko ja no airport. Sorry, na mama. Me two car no so asa nechi. One day, ejebia to hotel, babya. A man for bis ah yeah. Oh yema. Utrin ko ano lo si utrin ko say ukun eja na nsheno. Oh, me ko abro. Just say babio. We are in phone ini. Me ko e no. Oma musha boxa show show no maja. Listen, listen, listen. If you want your prayer to be sharp, deal with the secret sins. No man may see it, but God neither slumber nor sleep. I'm almost done. Deal with it. If you don't kill it, it can kill you. Kill it before it kills you. Stay away from those girls. They will destroy you for nothing. If Bathsheba destroyed David, and if Delilah destroyed Samson, you will not be exempted. Women are helpmate, but if you don't handle them well, they are sick and with a two-edged sword. They can cut you without sewing you. If you want to know how women can destroy, ask Solomon. And Solomon loved the law. At the end, the story was vanity. The man that built that people traveled to come and see. And then Solomon, yes, for a kung fu. And Matt, me, my old day, the Bible told no for Pudu and I will come. And the Bible say, and his wife turned his heart. That means, Obabe Timia turned you from Yankopon. That is how powerful a woman is. I'm not talking about this woman sitting here, sanctimonious Holy Ghost. The ones in your office, they know you are married. They know you won't marry them. So when they get you, they will suck you as a parasite. The woman that have mercy on you is a woman you are putting a ring in his hand. God will give them special grace to have mercy on you. The one you have not married, they know you are using them. Any woman that is not your wife, you sleep with, he know you are using her. And he must also use you. Use me, I'm using you. Listen to the things I'm preaching. If it will not help you, the Holy Ghost will not let me preach to you. If you come to this church, you will hear what you don't want to hear. But we'll make sure you hear so that you go to heaven. At the end of it all, a trumpet must sound. We brought nothing to this world. And it is certain that we will take nothing away. When everything and the empire was gone, this is what the man of God said, naked I came. Naked I will go. I'm preaching. That's what I'm preaching. Don't let it sweet you alone. Change. It can sweet you when you have no change. Am I done? Secret sin. Well, listen. Seasons of fasting. Everybody say seasons of fasting. That is what we

0: New Year girl, seasons of fasting help you get your sensitivity back. So if you lose your sensitivity, seasons of fasting will let you get it back. The ability to discern that this guy is pretending to be a good husband, but he's not. You will discern it. Seasons of fasting helps you get your sensitivity back. And you need your sensitivity. You need your discernment. Whichever country you are, it's not every office you work. It's not everybody that must be your friend. It's not everybody that you must be a business. You must go into business with. Not everybody should be your business partner. But how do you discern it? Spiritual sensitivity is a major gift and asset from the Lord. The ability to discern the danger before they manifest. You will deal with it. Sensitivity, you will get it back. Sensitive to the voice of the Holy Ghost. Sensitive to pick the trap of the enemy so that you won't fall into it. What a blessing to come to the place that you can hear what the Holy Ghost is saying. As many as are led, they are called the children of God. So if you are not led, you are born by something else. Are you blessed or you are the way you are looking at my face some way? I'm not too sure. I wrote something here. The reason for fasting is because temptation and calamity are unavoidable. Job chapter 1 verse 20-22. The reason for fasting and prayer is that temptation and calamities are unavoidable. Then Job rose up and rent his mantle and shaved his hair and fell down upon the ground and worshiped. Keep going. And said, naked I came. Naked came out of my mother's womb and naked shall I return. The Lord gave, the Lord has taken away. Blessed be the name of the Lord. Look at this. Hallelujah. In all this, Job sinned not, nor charged God foolishly. Temptation and calamity, they are unavoidable. Huh? Fasting is necessary to keep you on your cutting edge. When you are tested, may you not fail. I say, when you are tested, may you know what fail. Amen. Then it brings me back to the final thing. Did you get the last point? The reason for fasting and prayer, is because temptation and calamity are unavoidable. Are you there? Or you've gone home? There are battles you cannot conquer unless you develop a stubborn faith. Everybody says stubborn faith. But in my new studies, I have talked about what I call the way of faith. And then the measure of faith. And then the guarantee of faith. It's for another time. Stand to your feet. This one, you have never heard it all. There are battles you cannot win unless you have a way of faith. Unless you walk in the measure of faith. So God has dealt with every man a measure of faith. Whether you decrease or increase, it depends on you. Then there is something we call the guarantee of faith. Because faith must be fidelity. Today somebody will be healed, somebody will be delivered. I'm done. I'm finished preaching. Everybody say the measure of faith. The way of faith. As a believer, we are predestined to overcome. How many of you know that we are predestined to overcome? So you are predestined to overcome. No matter what obstacles stand in your way because of the world, the flesh, and the devil, we will have the victory. What is the connection? Whatsoever is born of God overcometh the world. So already, no matter what comes your way, you are predestined to overcome. That is why a great attack may come on you, but the one in you is greater.
1: Amen.
0: Your louder shouting will cement what I said. Greater is he that is in me. Okay? Girl, just hearing the word of God is an asset for deliverance. Sometimes we don't need to say, come out. Just hearing the word. The Bible says Jesus was preaching and teaching, and the presence of the Lord was there to heal. Have you noticed that anytime Jesus met the devil, he doesn't bind, he quotes scripture. It is written. It is written. The question is, do you know what is written? No. You see, they become afraid when they shoot their best arrow and you are still standing. Because they know it. It's not. Yeah, listen. This is not. Don't get me wrong. I'm telling you the truth. Where I am, no witch can mention my name in a witchcraft covens and leave. It's a rebel. And leave. If I breathe on you, you won't survive. So I know who's a by foot to not or petipete say chaku. Nasa wuma, you are weak. You are weak. A rare child of God that carry fire, a witch will not reveal himself to you. Because whatever you say, it will be his final life. Thou shalt not suffer a witch to live. It is already in my spirit. You can't fly above my roof. You are going to say,

0: So listen, girl. Also, though we are destined to overcome, but don't forget, it's our faith that secures the victory. You are destined to overcome, but it's your faith that secures the victory. Whatsoever is born of God overcometh the world. But this is the victory that overcome the world, even our faith. 1 John chapter 5, verse 4. So you are destined to overcome, but without faith, you cannot overcome. Because your faith secures the victory. Victory over financial hardship, victory over setback and limitation, victory over delays, victory over everything. Anything you don't have power to bring back, continue to thank God. It's nothing you can do. Your wife lost her pregnancy. You are not the first. You will not be the last. Thank God. Your childbirth of delay, God will not deny you. He will give you a child. There are people God must give them a child when they are 60 years, so that people will know if, listen, girl, if Sarah didn't stood the test of time, Hebrews chapter 11, verse 11, by faith, Sarah herself received strength to conceive seed. That means that Sarah's faith of getting a child of 90 is a motivation for your faith when you are 60. So you are not listening to what I'm talking about. So sometimes you are the point of reference for the faith of the generation to come. I read a story about it's a pastor of apostolic church or something. There is it twins or triplets? It was all over the social media.
1: Twins.
0: It was twins. And they were over 60 years. And when they went there, the doctors wanted to do surgery. They said that if they do that, I will go and die. Not knowing what they were going to cut, it was the twins. And they've married for I don't know how many years, over 35 years. They become a point. I read it myself. Somebody sent it to me. Complaining. Instead of exercising your faith, complains. Everybody has faith too. Everybody has a measure of faith. The day you become born again, God measure the faith and give it to you. Romans chapter 12, verse 1, 2, 3, especially verse 3. That is what the Bible said. Romans chapter 12. I beseech you therefore, that brethren, by the mercies of God, you present yourself. Oh, your body is a living sacrifice, holy and acceptable unto God, which is a reasonable service. Be not conformed to this word, but be transformed by the renewing of what? Your mind. That he may prove that what is good and acceptable and perfect will of God. What it is. For I say, through the grace given unto me, to every man that is among you, not to think of himself more highly than he ought to think, but to think soberly, according as God has dealt with every man a measure of faith. But whether that faith will go up or down, it depends on you. Because it comes by hearing. So the day you become born again, God measure the faith and give it to you, girl. If you want to increase it, it's your responsibility. If you decide not to use it for it to die, it's your responsibility. So faith does not start with you, it starts with God. It must end with you. But some of you, there are even more. Everybody say the message of faith. Say the message of faith. Say very loud, say your message of faith. So faith does not begin with us, it begins with God. It begins with our God. God gives to every man a measure of faith. It is then up to us to develop that faith. If you decide not to develop it, nothing will happen. Finally, I said something here. Oh, I love it. The guarantee of faith. Everybody say the guarantee of faith. Our faith in God guarantees that we will have whatsoever we desire. The reason faith cannot fail is that God cannot fail. Faith itself cannot fail, but you can make it fail. I have a message I've not preached. Can your faith fail? Lift up your two hands. Somebody's winning the battle this night.
2: Yes.
0: I said somebody's winning this night. Yesterday, I talked to you about overcoming. But let me say this thing before you get confused. And I think I said it yesterday. Overcoming is not one-time experience. It's a process. Keep doing it. If you faint not, in due season, you will reap. If you have faith in church and you come, we lay hands on you, something must happen. If we touch you, something must happen. Do you know why I believe it? Because laying out of hand is like touching a live wire. You cannot type a live electricity wire and it will not shock you. So when I touch you, contact and transmission, the moment I'm led by the Spirit to touch you, something God has not put inside you, it must die.
1: Amen.
0: Or the electrical power you need to activate the blessing you need, it must come inside you. Hello? Huh? Jesus laid hands on a woman that has bowed down for 18 years. And all the spirits that took the woman down, they left. The Bible said the woman straightened up immediately. That means I can touch you and the spirit of infirmity will leave your body. Yeah. The Lord, a better clap of friend. Are you alive? Amen. May you be free from all oppressions and depression. May you be free from all satanic hosts. May you be free from all spirit of infirmity.
1: Amen.
0: Now, by the authority God invested in me, anything in your body that is not put there by God, let it exit your body now.
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6: 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Adeboye, General Overseer of the Redeemed Christian Church of God. 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
5: Reading from verse 13 to 15, Joshua 5, 13 to 15. And it came to pass, when Joshua was by Jericho, that he lifted up his eyes and looked, and behold, there stood a man over against him, with his sword drawn in his hand. And Joshua went unto him and said unto him, Art thou for us or for our adversaries? And he said, Nay, but as captain of the host of the Lord am I now come. And Joshua fell on his face to the earth and did worship, and said unto him, What saith my Lord unto his servant? And the captain of the Lord's host said unto Joshua, Loose thy shoe from off thy foot, for the place whereon thou standest is holy. And Joshua did so. We've been looking at this series, For Whom the Heavens Opens. And we welcome those of you who are joining us on this series. Today, we've spoken a lot about what happens when the heavens open. As when the heavens open, divine visitation is automatic, that God may send angels or he may come himself. But when God comes himself, it automatically implies that he will have to rise up on his throne in heaven. Then he will come down in the shape of a man, and then he will begin to walk towards the very place he has in mind to go. And then we said when he arises, his enemies scatter, and when he's passing by, he distributes miracles. And then we now said, what happens when he arrives. Last Sunday, we said when he arrives, there'll be an earthquake. Foundational problems will be taken care of. Doors will open. And when he opens a door, no man can shut it. And there'll be freedom at last, because his anointing automatically will destroy yokes. And then you can then begin to move forward, make progress. And there'll be no more limitations to you. We said he will even go ahead and turn your enemies to servants, and he will humiliate your arch enemies. So we'll continue from there today, and we say, well, we have seen all that could happen when God decides to come. Now, what if he arrives and he does more than just arriving and he steps in? What if he should decide to step into your house today? As we see in Luke chapter 5 from verse 1 to 11, Luke 5 from verse 1 to 11, when he stepped into the boat of Peter, he didn't just arrive, he stepped in. Because it's one thing to arrive at a man's house, it's another thing to enter. The moment he stepped into the boat of Peter, all his fruitless efforts ended. This man said he had labored all night and caught nothing. But the moment Jesus stepped in, his breakthrough came. He had so much blessing suddenly. It was beyond his capacity to contain. He had to send for friends to come and help him carry the blessing. And if you read that passage very well, you will discover that after that blessing came, Peter was frightened. Bible said he fell at the feet of Jesus Christ and said, please go away from me. Because the reason he said go away from me was because the Bible said he was frightened, was afraid. There are blessings and there are blessings. Thank God, many of us have experienced blessings of God. But there are blessings that can frighten. There is a level of blessing that will cause you to tremble. There's a kind of blessing that you don't even know what to say. There's a blessing that you want to tell God, this is more than I can cope with. Many of us have never experienced that kind of blessing before. But I have a feeling that I should prophesy to someone that this very year you will experience that kind of blessing. You see, Psalm 68 verse 19 tells us that when God wants to bless, he does it load full. On a daily basis, he loads us with benefits. God is not a miser. He had promised again and again. He said, do my will, and then step aside and see me act. In Malachi chapter 3, verse 10, he said, if you bring all the tithes into my house, he promised to open a window of heaven. He promised heaven will open, and he will pour in a blessing. Now, I know many of us will say, where is that blessing? Take my word for it. God is not a man that he should lie. He had never promised without fulfilling it. It is just one thing that many of us get, we just overlook. You know, he said in his word, he said, for everything there is a season. For every purpose of God, there is a time. And you never can tell when your time will come. I would love to join my faith with yours and promise you that your time will come today. Amen. When God decides to come in, all of a sudden, miracles that will frighten, miracles that will be continuous, by loads coming in daily. See, you will say, God, there's no more room to contain. He said, I haven't started. We'll begin. All you need to do, read your Bible in 1 Kings chapter 17, verse 8 to 16. 1 Kings 17 from verse 8 to 16. The widow of Zarephath had only one meal left. Then God came in. And every day, she had more than enough flour, more than enough oil to prepare for the man of God, to prepare for herself, to prepare for her son. Every day. I'm sure if you were to ask that woman, she would tell you, I was frightened. But then the Bible made it clear, because I know somebody will be saying, oh God, how I wish I were the one he's talking to now. The Bible did say that she wasn't the only widow. There were many widows in the land, and it was only to one that God sent for that particular kind of miracle. The woman who was willing to put God first. And God did that because so that when, probably on the last day, some widows will begin to say, God, you knew there were many widows in the land. You sent to one fellow, you didn't send to us. Probably God would have asked them, are you willing to do what she did? And I hope some of us are listening to me. Maybe God will inspire you to do something for him that nobody else will be willing to do. So that when he does for you, when he performs that miracle, that will become frightening. And anybody wants to complain, he will say to them, I am a just God. I am not a respecter of persons. When God gives you a miracle that will frighten you, like he did in the case of Peter, it's always because he knows the future. Read the story very well. That's Luke chapter 5 that we're talking about. Read it up to verse 11. The Bible said, Peter forsook all and followed him. God knew in advance, here is one man who will love me more than anything in the world. I pray that God himself will walk upon each and every one of us and bring us into a situation where we qualify to receive a miracle that will frighten us. Now, what if he chooses to stay? Because it's one thing to arrive, another thing to come in, another thing to stay. If he chooses to stay, like in the story we read in 1 Kings chapter 17, if you read the story from verse 8 all the way to 24, and you don't stop at verse 16, 1 Kings 17 from verse 8 to 24, you will discover that you are dealing with an enemy who is relentless. Every child of God by now should know. The Bible made it abundantly clear. We are not wrestling with flesh and blood. We are fighting with forces we can't see. And whether you believe it or not, on a daily basis, your adversary, the devil, is walking about, seeking whom he may devour. And whether you like it or not, the devil is going to be around until God decides to imprison him. And that is not today. That's going to happen in the future. So victory today does not mean that the enemy is not going to attack tomorrow. One of the things children of God need to know is that the Bible says, after you have done all, stand, be ready. As a matter of fact, the more God begins to bless you, the more you should be steadfast. Because the enemy is not going to like what God is about to do for you. Like I've always said, if all you have It's a second hand bicycle, two shirts, and probably two trousers. You don't need a bodyguard. You don't need a security guard to guard you. Who is coming to steal from you? You have nothing worthy of attack of the enemy. But when God begins to prosper you, and he's going to, when this kind of miracle that frightens, the blessings that frightens, begin to come into your life, the enemy is going to be angry. And if they fail once, they will want to try again. In the case of the woman, in the widow of Zarephath, the devil had thought that he has gotten the woman and the son ready for total destruction. The woman said so. Only one meal to eat, and myself and my son will die, commit suicide. God came in. He stopped the enemy then. But then after some time, the Bible said the son fell sick and died. Death came again. But because God was resident, because the resurrection and the life was resident, he chased out death. I pray in the name of the one who sent me, death will not visit your home anymore.
1: Amen.
5: When he chooses to stay, he pulls sorrow permanently away from your residence. In Psalm 40, you can read it from verse 1 to 3. Psalm 40 from verse 1 to 3. When he hears your cry and he stretches out his mighty hands to snatch you out of the miry clay, he will put a new song in your mouth. There are all kinds of songs, but definitely the song that God is going to put in your mouth will be a song of victory, a song of joy. When he chooses to stay, things will continue to get better and better. But I can go on and on, but I'm sure by now some of you will begin to say, when are we really going to get to the text we have been reading? Well, let's take a peep at that text now and see why are we reading that text again. And again, you see, we have said that God could send an angel when the heavens open to announce good news, like in Judges 13 and in Luke chapter 1. Then God could send an angel to frustrate the plans of the enemies, like in Daniel chapter 6 or in Acts chapter 12. But the angel he sends this time in Joshua chapter 5 wasn't an ordinary angel. He was a commander in the army of God. That tells you one thing straight away. There are angels and there are angels. And some angels are more powerful than others. Oh, we know Psalm 24 from verse 7 to 10. Psalm 24 from verse 7 to 10. That the Almighty God himself is called the Lord of hosts, the commander-in-chief. But he has some little commanders under him. And occasionally, when an ordinary angel can't even handle your situation, he will send a commander. You know the story in Daniel chapter 10 from verse 1 to 14. Daniel 10 from verse 1 to 14. Daniel was praying. God heard the prayer. Sent an angel with the answer. But then there was a principality that blocked the way of the angel. I'm not saying this one to frighten you. I'm saying this to prepare you. Because God is about to bless you. And you need to be prepared for the great days ahead. You need to be prepared. Why? Because, like you all know, and I've said this before, if you jump from a story building, if you did the jumping, you will not be as hot as if you are pushed If you jump, you prepare for the landing. If you are pushed, then great days are ahead. And if great days are ahead, anybody who knows anything about boxing knows very well that if you used to be featherweight and suddenly you become heavyweight, the opponent will change. Nobody is going to ask a heavyweight to go and fight a featherweight. But thank God, whenever a principality is blocking the way of an angel, God has a commander that he could send. When Daniel had been praying, and an angel was bringing the result, and the principality blocked the way, God sent another angel. He sent a commander. I don't know who God is talking to this Sunday. You have been fasting. You have been praying for days, at times for months. And it may look as if God didn't hear. He has heard. It may look as if the answer is not coming. The answer is on the way. Might be there have been a principality blocking the way. Might be because of the size of the miracle coming. You can take just one example. The Bible said in Luke chapter 1, you can read it from verse 5 onward, that Zechariah and his wife, both of them were blameless. They are not people that their prayers were hindered by sin. They were blameless. God said so. And yet, for years, they prayed for a child, and the child didn't come. Didn't God hear? Didn't God hear the cry of his high priest? The one who could come into the Holy of Holies, he heard. But God has his timetable. God has made up his mind that the son they were waiting for can only be 6 months older than the Lord Jesus Christ. And when the time came, the greatest man in the Old Testament was born by these people. The delay to your prayer might be because of the size of the miracle coming. And I'm believing God. For those of you who are listening to me today, I believe God that the commander among the angels that is going to come out of open heavens to pay you a visit is going to arrive today. Because the heavens open and Joshua lifted up his eyes at a time when he had a problem. There is no way he could handle it himself. He was standing before a wall so high, so thick, that according to historians, even if that wall was to be pushed down, it would still be as high as it was. The width was as long as well as the height. Pull it down. It's still there. And in any case, the Bible said clearly in 1 Samuel chapter 2, verse 9, 1 Samuel chapter 2, verse 9, that by strength shall no man prevail. There are certain problems your strength can't handle. It's going to require a commander from the Almighty God. And my prayer for you today, this very, very special day, is that that commander will arrive. Amen. And suddenly, God will take over your battle. And I'll begin to tell you what to do so that you can have victory at last. That's where I'm stopping for now. I will pick it up from here next Sunday if the Lord tarries. Which is why I don't even think that you need to be told that you need to be on the side of God. Because it doesn't matter how great you think you are. there is a wall you can't climb over. There is a battle you can't fight yourself. It doesn't matter how powerful you think you are. There are some powers that are higher than yours. And when they decide to gang up against you, you will fail. Unless you have somebody who is the commander of all the hosts of heaven, on earth, and underneath the earth to fight for you. I'll tell you a story very quickly. Years ago, I sent two children to go and witness from house to house. And they went to a house in Otta. And they didn't know whose house it was. They just met a man there and they began to witness to him. Give your life to Jesus Christ, etc., etc. Then he looked at them and said, well, because you are small children, I will forgive you. Won't you look around? Look at what's on the walls. I'm the head of all the secret societies here. I'm the head of all the herbalists. They're talking to me about Jesus, talking to me about power. Here is power. And I've told the children never to argue. I told them what to say if they come across a situation like that. So they said, yes, sir, thank you. But do you have a problem you could not solve? A personal problem. And suddenly he was shocked. He said, yes, I do, huh? Because he was in league with the witches. And the agreement is that we will supply you with all the power you need, but once in a while we'll come for our salary. The salary they have been collecting was that any time he got married and the wife was pregnant, they will come and say, we want to collect our salary. And the wife will begin to bleed till she died. He was married to the 17th wife when my children arrived. And he had fallen in love with this one. And now the wife was pregnant and the wife was bleeding. And he has tried all his charms, but nothing could do. And so the boy said, all right, now you have a problem you can handle. Let's show you that all powers in heaven and on earth belong to Jesus. Bring the wife. They brought the wife. They prayed for the wife. The bleeding stopped. And the man gave his life to Jesus Christ. Don't wait till you have a problem that you can't solve. Come to Jesus today. And he will save your soul and fight your battles for you. Shall we pray? For those of you who want to give your life to Jesus Christ, wherever you are, signal to him that you want to surrender to him. Ask him to save your soul. Ask him to please forgive your sins. Come into your life and begin to stay. And promise him that you will serve him for the rest of your life. And so, my Father, my God, I thank you for your word. I thank you very much for those who have decided to surrender their life to you today. Father, please receive them. Save their souls. Forgive their sins. Let your blood wash them clean. Receive them into the family of God. And take over their battles, O Lord, and begin to fight for them. And I ask that you please give them that grace that from now, anytime they call on you, you will answer them by fire. Thank you, my Father. And for all of us who have been expecting miracles that will frighten, let this day be our day. In Jesus' mighty name, we have prayed. Amen. Amen. Amen. Praise the Lord. Hallelujah. Now I rejoice with those of you who have given your life today. I'll be praying for you from this moment onward. Please contact me. I need your names, your address, your prayer requests. And I promise you I'll be praying. And please contact the pastor in the nearest Redeemed Christian Church of God to you. He will tell you what to do from now on. God bless you. In Jesus' mighty name. Amen. Amen. Praise God. For more
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6: 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Stay blessed.

0: The bonding has been good. I enjoy the ambience. The food has been good.
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No, I hope you're singing hallelujah, amen, wherever you are, because God is good. And he's good all the time. I want to say a great evening to you, wherever you are. And thank you so much for keeping your dials right here on the biggest drive time in Accra. In Ghana. In Africa. People of God. And the world. It's a Sunset Drive here on Sunny 88.7 FM. My name is Babu Crown. Excited to be with you today. Well, how are you doing? I hope you're good, though. I hope you're really, really, really, really, really good wherever you are. Even if you're not good, eh? Jesus has got you, so just relax. Well, today on the show at 4:58, we'll be saying a prayer for marriages and everything and anything in between. 5 p.m., I'll share our chats with you. 5:30 all through to 6 p.m. We'll take your godly counsel for our brother. 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Again, it's 0540130684.

It's a Sunset Drive here on Sunny 88.7 FM. I know you are dancing, but you know, the show has got to go on. Now, let me say story time. Yeah, story time. Drum roll. Story time. And this today's story, very interesting story. So I was having a conversation with someone. Let me just put it that way. I was having a conversation with someone, with a guy. And he said something that really, you know that thing where somebody says something, you're like, really? Is that how you think? Because you think, you were thinking that, you're too old for this, you know. Anyway, I was having a conversation with this guy, and I was telling him about a very close friend of mine I've known for so many years. And I was telling him how, you know, I think what the conversation started with, I don't know how, why, you know, some men are some of our brothers, they really don't like to be neat. So we're talking about it, and so I was telling him, I have this friend I've known for so many years, and this guy is super clean, like he's super clean. And when I said that, the first thing that came out of this person's mouth is that, then he's a womanizer. I just looked at him and said, you know that thing when somebody say, you're like, So I said, why do you say, men, those big men, the men who are really clean, they are all womanizers. I said, I was like, in fact, I was really shocked anyway. And so, you know, and this person that he claims that this friend of mine that I've known for so many years, that this person claims that he's a womanizer. He doesn't know this person, but because the person is clean, this person is actually a virgin. And it's mostly our friends try to make fun of him because he is, and he doesn't seem to be bothered by it. So anytime people try to make fun of him, he's like, these people, they've just messed themselves. They think that everybody's like them. So he's not. So when he said that he's people like that are humanizers, I was just really shocked. I said, people think like this. Anyway, why am I having this conversation with you? And so this morning I was talking to my mentor, and we were talking about, you know, some of the things that the way that some Christian brothers really carry themselves. And I was telling him, I really have a problem with that. And he mentioned something. He said, well, it's just grooming. And he was telling me how growing up, he didn't have the internet. There was not so much phones. And so you can't go on social media to say, I'm going to learn how to, you know, groom myself. But now there's so much or on the internet where you can go and groom yourself and become better. And he was telling me how it took some time for him to, you know, meeting his wife because there was no social media. But now, if he had had social media back then, he would have really groomed himself. Anyway, I'm saying this to say that a lot of times we pray too much, but we don't take care of ourselves. That's what I'm trying to say. Just because somebody is neat doesn't mean that person is a womanizer. Everybody's supposed to be neat, men, women. And sometimes you hear some men say, a man or some woman neat. What about you? What about you? You're supposed to be clean. You know, I've said it before and I'll say it again. Our body is the temple of the Holy Spirit. And if we say that God lives in us, we have to take care of this body. Not just Shabbat, you are praying, praying, you are reading the word. But appearance-wise, you are not there. If you have to do skincare, brother. Even if you have two shirts, you have to wash it, iron it, buy perfume, spray yourself, bath twice in a day, you know, see the dentist, which today when I was thinking, I have to see the dentist. See the dentist, you know, comb your hair. If you're gonna, you have a clean cut, look sharp. Because you see, when I talk to some men, I realize that they like posh women, but they themselves, they are not ready to be posh. So what are you looking for again? You have to appear it. God is living inside of us. But twice in a day, use lime, use roll-on, smell nice. Because whatever you're looking for, you have to be it. Pastor D will say, Pastor Lapo will say, you can't be what you are not. You are looking for something that you are not. You have to be it. And I have to say, you know, this is my mouth. You see, I've met people where they go to visit people in their office space, and then they'll go and sit there and then they'll remove their shoes and start sleeping. Why are you doing that?
It is not, see, such behavior doesn't speak well. Even if the person wants to give you a chance, cry. Now, oh, yeah, no cry will turn the person off. Let's look the part. Say, sometimes you hear, oh, baby, they on page, Gary. Hey, let's be calming down. Go and bath. Brush your teeth. Be clean. It's very, very important because number one, your body is a temple of the Holy Spirit. He doesn't just want you to speak in tongues. He wants you to look sharp, look clean. When people see you, they are hearing you, they are seeing, say, ah, this brother is just on point. There are a lot of social media handles out there where you can go watch how to groom yourself, how to look nice, get clean. You can go and do that. Let's not just pray and just leave it there. It's not enough. Let's look sharp. Because sometimes, oh, it is well in Jesus.

yɛbɛka nyame asɛm kakra ne yɛsan ka grooming nso kakra ne nyinaa yɛ balance you know christian work na yɛ balance so you have to balance ourselves you know so yeah that's it so yeah let's go and do it but if you also yeah sister you don't like bath you too also have to bath I don't understand you have to bath everybody has to bath be clean be sharp your hair I mean keep it clean oh my god anyway we I know we all get what I'm trying to say yeah so that's it This, my mouth will not put me in trouble. Anyway, it's time for us to stand in the gap for one another. I'll be right back.

And Father, we pray for everyone listening this evening. We thank you for their lives. We thank you for their families. We thank you for what you have started in their lives and what you have finished. Jesus, we commit each and everyone into your hands. And Holy Spirit, we pray that you do what only you can do in the lives of your people today. And let Jesus be glorified. In Jesus' mighty name have we prayed. Amen. I know my Father hears me and he answers me because he loves me. And that assurance I know. You know, there's this confidence I have that if God has favorite people and I'm one of them, you can't change my mind. If God has favorite people, me, I'm one of them. That he loves me, die. Anyway, Sunny 88.7 FM, time for me to share our chat with you. Now, the chat is brought to you by Oceans More and is also brought to you by Duffy's Health and Beauty. Our chat for today.

Well, our chat for today, our brother seeking your counsel. He says, my wife and I have been married three children, and honestly, life is not easy. School fees, rent, food, and daily expenses keep increasing. By God's grace, we are managing, but things are very tight. Recently, my wife told me she wants us to have one more child. She says she has always dreamt of having a big family. The problem is that I am scared. Already, we are struggling with the children we have. I don't know if we can financially handle another child right now. I also don't want to bring a child into the world if we are not already struggling. When I shared my concerns, she became very emotional and said I was denying her dream. She says that God will take care of us. Now, we are both frustrated. I don't know how to convince her that is not the best decision right now. Please, should decisions like this be based on faith, emotions, or practical realities? Oh, Lord have mercy. This one, yes, for the family, so husbands and wives with children, let us know. This one, dear, you have to advise our brother on this. Our brother is asking, should such decisions be based on faith, emotions, or practical realities? Because he's been trying to talk to his wife about it, but she says they should trust God on this one. So she's asking you, should decisions like this be based on such? And he's seeking your advice on what to do. So, dear husbands and wives, dear parents, you can share your godly counsel with our brother by sending your voice note or text to 0540-130-6840. Okay, my producer said that I should not narrow it down there because sometimes singles also have something to say concerning it. So to everybody listening, you can share your godly counsel with our brother by sending your voice note or text to 0540-130-6840. Well, someone is asking for me to share the chat again. Oh, my goodness. Okay, so our brother says that he and his wife, they have three children already, and already life is not easy for them, but they are managing. However, his wife says he wants them to have another child, and that has been her dream to have, you know, four children. Now, our brother says he has spoken to the wife about it, letting her know that, you know, they are not financially ready to have one more child. And his wife has become very emotional about it, and she says that God will take care of them. And now they are both frustrated. And so he's asking you, our dear listeners, So he says, such decision, should it be based on faith, emotions, or practicalities? Please help me. So that's our chat for today. And you can share your godly counsel with our brother by sending your voice note or text to 0540-130-684. 0540-130-684 is the number to send your godly counsel to.

think a brother and his wife should come for couples retreat. Yeah, I'm sure they'll talk about these things. But anyway, speaking of couples retreat, dear husbands and wives, have you registered for couples retreat? No, why not? No, we have to register for couples retreats. It's going to be an exciting time where, you know, you and your wife, you get to spend quality time together. And I've said it so many times, that this is the time where you and your wife get to spend quality time together. No, you know, Accra can be very draining. Let me not lie. It can be very, very draining. And even with single people, Accra is draining for us sometimes. How much more couples? And so sometimes you just need to leave Accra, go somewhere, relax. And when you're there, just the two of you, you get to, you know, plan, connect, and get to talk about things that you've not been able to talk about because you've been so busy. Sometimes because of work, you're up and running, you don't really have time to discuss. Even with our brother's case, be at couples retreat. That is if you can, you know, sit down with your wife and then discuss it. Charlie, this one we cannot do. Maybe you have financial planning. Charlie, this one we can't do it at this point in time. And this, when you move away from the noise, that's when you get to, you know, hear each other loud and clear. That's why we want you to be part of Couples Retreat. It's going to be an exciting time happening on the 27th of August. And so if you're listening to me, husbands and wives, all you have to do is to take your phone right now as we are talking and start, you know, calling this number or texting and register for Couples Retreat. It's 0545223324. 0545223324.

or you're looking for a reason to get a little closer, bring out a pack of Munchy chocolate chip cookies. 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Your stay comes with complimentary activities like the beach, swimming, aerobics, archery, and exciting board games as well. Now, this offer ends on the 31st of July, and so you might want to call now to make enquiries and to book at 0598-512-222. 0598-512-222 is the number to call. Okay, so a message here says that sounds like the brother is the only provider. Can he clarify? So to our dear brother, I know you are listening. So he says, the person asks, can you clarify if your wife is working or what percentage she contributes financially? I think it will help. It will help in how we give advice. So our brother, this is what somebody has shared, that if you can tell us if your wife is working and what percentage she shares, you know, she contributes financially, so that it can help listeners give the advice that you want. Okay. Well, Paradise Way Chapel presents Follow Jesus 2026. The theme is Treasures in His Presence, and that the presence of God carries mysterious treasures with much more eternal values than any precious stone. And so come and discover these invaluable treasures at Follow Jesus 2026. It's starting today, the 8th, to Sunday, the 12th of July at 6 p.m. each night. Anointing and Thanksgiving joint service on Sunday, 12th July at 8 a.m. The venue is a church auditorium, Paradise Way Chapel, A Lang Road, Santa Maria, Kwashuman, Accra. Your host speaker is Brother Sunshine Anaba Adam. 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

0251. 0256-040-791 is the number to call. So our brother says that his wife is working and she runs a small provision shop which he set up for her, and so she contributes from there, but it's not enough. So basically, I don't know if that helps, but that's basically what he says. So he has opened a provision shop for his wife. It's not that big though, but that's where, you know, she takes money from to support. I think she also asked, the person asks percentage wise, and so if you can help with that also, let us know as well. Thank you so much for your response. Well, as the rains continue across the country, many homeowners are dealing with leaking roofs, damaged ceilings, and all the headaches that come with them. 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And so attention to caterers, restaurant owners, event planners, food vendors, catering or cafe owners, and or just if you want to start a food business, or to that man or woman who loves to cook. 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I just cross my leg, be eating, enjoy myself, because some of us, it is well in Jesus' name. 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I'm not your wife material, so that's okay. 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

0: Welcome back as the Sunset Drive here on Sunny 88.7 FM. Well, just 2 minutes to our chat. Remember, the chat is brought to you by Duffy's Health and Beauty. It's also brought to you by Oceans Mall. Our chat for today, our brother is seeking your counsel, and he says that he and his wife, they have three children together, and try and summarize the chat for you. So he says he and his wife, they have three children together. However, his wife wants them to have another child. They are struggling financially, but they are managing with the little finance that they have. His wife wants them to have another child, that is making it four, and he's not ready for that because of the struggle in finances and all that, with rent and school fees and everything in between. Now, he says he has spoken to the wife. However, the wife, she says that's her dream to have, you know, a large family. He has spoken to her about it, and she's emotional about it, and she also says that they should trust God to take care of them. However, our brother is still concerned, and now they are both frustrated. According to him, they are both frustrated, and so he's asking you, should one consider faith in making such decision, or should it be based on emotions, as the wife, you know, talking about, you know, that has been her dream to have such large family, or should they base it on practical realities? And he's seeking your counsel what to do. And somebody asked if our brother's wife is working, and he has shared that, well, he has opened a small provision shop for her, and so that's where you know, she takes money to support the family here and there. And so that's basically the update that came in. And so he's seeking your counsel on what to do. And so you can share your godly counsel with our brother by sending your voice note or text 205-401-30684. Again, it's 0540-130-684 is the number to send your godly counsel to.
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10: Good evening, Babs.
0: Good evening to you, KB. How are you doing?
10: I'm doing great, yourself?
0: I'm good, thank you. Please go ahead.
10: I think, you know, issues like this should have been even discussed even before marriage. I think when they are dating or courtship like this, you understand the number of size of the family, that the number of children, the number of kids, then they provide. Now that the lady wants more, the man say I contain. But the thing is that the will of God? Have they also consult the Holy Spirit to know the will of God? Because when you talk about the woman is having what you call faith. You know, faith are in different level. We believe we are Christian, the just by live by faith. But your faith that you live is according to your level that you have built. So I think that the man has not built his faith according to where the lady is built. And looking at this, you see, it's better they pray and they seek wisdom. Because if they rush, they get a child, and should anything happen, that will just increase the economy or whatever activity of the expenditure. Let me put it this way. It's going to caused a lot of problem in the marriage. So one would say that, and I was not in tune with this, and you said that we should go in and all these things. But the best thing is that they should pray and seek the Spirit. Is that the will of God? And also, they should consult their counselor. In issues like this, they need to see a professional counselor to sit them down, because they are moving by faith. But here is the case. One's faith is higher than the other, and the two should be one. So when it comes like this, even the doubt of someone can even drain the district, one of the spouse. So they need to seek a counselor. And they shouldn't take decision based on emotion. You were seeking for a larger family. But here is the case. Things are not well. So they can even put it to heart and even try maybe some other time, some years to come, maybe when things are okay, then they can also come in with another child that the lady is, asking for. I believe that if the lady too is late, it will be a good thing for them. Thank you very much.
0: Thank you, too, for sharing your counsel with our brother this evening. 0540130684 is the number to call. Hello, good evening.
3: Good evening.
0: Good evening, sir. Please, your name and your counsel.
3: Yes, ma'am. Hello.
0: Yes, hello.
3: Yes, what the caller just said is okay. And sometimes, as you said, they should have decided this thing before getting married. But you see, let's bring it now. They didn't discuss it. So what's the solution for it? The woman should listen to the husband and move on in life. There is no room for hesitation or not to give more bet or whatever. You understand? If you ask me, I'm quite remember. This is what the woman must understand. And now we'll go nature your policy. Even so, almost they listen to their parents. Their parents are giving more bet, so they also want to do. What is the reason why she wants to expand the family? We should know the reason why, the actual reason. Is it for a mere giving bet or is it for expansion? Even if for expansion and you are rich, it doesn't mean that you can take care of them. Some of them may go wayward. You are not God in divine that protects children. So sometimes listen to the husband. The husband is the head of the family. Listen to the husband. That is why you have to marry good women. Women who are understandable. Women who succumb to discipline.
0: Goodness. Hello? Hello? Hello? Oh my goodness. I don't know what's going on. Okay.

0: Okay, let's try again and see. Hello, good evening.
1: Hello, good evening, Bart. Okay,
0: yes, good evening to you, Ato. How are you doing?
1: By God's grace, so, and yourself?
0: I'm good, thank you. Please go ahead.
1: Okay, thank you. this issue that KB made mention of the fact that, okay, they should have agreed on the number of family size even at the time that they were courting. And a portion of what you read actually indicated that it has been the desire of the lady to have a family of four. Perhaps maybe our brother was so much in love that he didn't pay attention to those things when, at the time that the lady was saying that. You know, when it comes to our wives, they don't play with the number of children that they want to have. So we need to be able to, as it were, listen to it. And that portion says emotions, no, emotions, we don't go by emotion. However, on the faith, you know, the Bible says that faith without works is dead. So, for example, assuming that maybe the provision shop, maybe there are plans that is going to be expanded. There are plans that other businesses, that is where you put your faith in it that, okay, once we have this plan, it means that our financial situation is going to improve. Back by that work that we are going to undertake. And with that faith, you know, that even if you go for one more, with these things in the pipeline, we'll be able to take it back. If there are no works to back that faith will not survive. And moreover, my brother should also consider that the woman is the carrier. Whatever the situation, she is going to carry. And so there's the need to discuss this. So otherwise, one day, before you are aware, the carrier has already is already carrying it. And at that time, what else can you do? I believe that there is the need. I don't know their ages, but if they are not advanced in age, then as one person also said, maybe they can put a hold and then put other things in place that, okay, let's wait for the next 3-4 years and then the fourth one. If that is also possible, they can look at that. Thank you.
0: Thank you, too, for sharing your counsel with our brother this evening. Well, our brother, if you can help us with your age as well. Well, somebody just asked a question, so you can help us with your age, the ages between you and your wife. It will really help. Hello, good evening.
2: Good evening, brother.
0: Yes.
2: There were glitches in my network.
0: Oh, yes, please go ahead.
2: Yes, I think I was driving then. So what I can say is that I was saying first was that we shouldn't be belly dancing around this situation. We have to calm down. Let's make the woman to understand that the man, I'm not saying the masculine should exercise authority. The man is there. The man decides, you can support. The man knows more than you, the woman wanted to give birth. Let's ask a question. Can the woman alone give birth? No. You give the man so that you can give birth, or you can get back to give birth. So when the man says, oh, this man, yes, she has said that, okay, let's wait.
0: We are struggling to hear you. Your line keeps breaking. It's really bad. So
2: I was driving, so is it okay now?
0: Oh, please continue. Let's see how it goes.
2: So we should stand on this that the woman should listen to the man. In marriages, women must listen to the men. Mostly, I'm not saying the men shouldn't listen to the woman. They should listen to the man mostly because they are the head and they see far than you, the woman. Every time you want this to be done for you, please, and let's advise the men too. When you are getting married, go for the one that can understand you, because marriage is for mutual understanding. So the one that can understand you, that can share the same vision and accept things that will benefit the family, not what they want. We can say money and they can increase their wealth. No, it doesn't call for that. It calls for understanding as a woman. Be submissive and understand. Simple as ABC. Thank you.
0: Thank you, too, for sharing your counsel with our brother this evening. Well, 0540130684 is the number to call. 0540130684. Hello, good evening.
3: Yeah, good evening, Sister Baba.
0: Yes, Madam Ifia.
3: I think the man who did the complaint knows the wife very well. that she's respectful, she's understanding, she's loving. Please. So this is just a suggestion from the wife. My dear, can we have extra one child? I don't think they were quarrying. It could also turn the other way. And there was a time, some time ago, the man said he wants more children. And the woman too says, I'm exhausted. What about that one too? Is it wrong for a woman also to put her request on board? I don't think this is fair. That doesn't mean that she doesn't understand the husband. She did. Fine. So it's left for you, my husband. Sit me down. Explain things to me further. Maybe there are some things I didn't see well. So you explain more to me.

0: So that is why he's seeking for advice. So I don't think because the woman is not respectful and is not listening. No, that is not it. I want extra child, enye boni. I want plenty children, enye boni. Kit one susani nyina enye boni. So please, I believe this man, if we're to have money, maybe you'll not even utter a word about what the woman is requesting for. So please, my advice to the man is, please, she's your wife. Sit her down. Explain more. Talk more about this issue. Tell her she should keep herself. You are begging her for now. Maybe 3-4 years to come. Maybe we can add up. Who knows? You understand? So please, talk to her. Sometimes you are afraid of talking. Then you run away from the matter. No, face the matter. Talk. And why you don't want it now? Hey, why you want it in future or you don't want it at all? She will understand. When I enya, you should work hard and take care of them. It's not quantity, but it's quality. Now the world is changing. Huh? It's changing. That is why we must also change to suit it. She will understand. So please, this is my contribution.
1: Well, thank you so much, Madam Ifia, for sharing your counsel with our brother this evening. Our brother says that he is 42, his wife is 39, and she wants to have the child before her biological clock ticks. So that's the update that he has added to it. Hello, good evening.
2: Hello, good evening. My name is Janice.
1: All right, Janice, please go ahead.
2: This is my first time calling, so happy to be on air.
1: Thank you for calling.
2: All right. So I think I've listened to both sides, and it's easy as a woman, especially when you are getting to the age of 39, 40, to feel like your biological clock is running out. So I can empathize with the woman, and I see where she's coming from. Especially if in her point of view, they are okay. Because mind you, he says that they are struggling, but we are managing. So there could be two perspectives where the woman actually feels they are okay. Hmm. Because we know everything is relative. What may be okay for you may not be okay for me. And there's a certain standard of living that perhaps the man has aspired to, and which he feels he may not be able to keep up with an additional child. But maybe in her view, they are okay. As she also said, trust God. I don't think there's any woman who would see difficulty facing her 3 existing kids and go into it, you know, head on. So I believe in her view, she does believe they are okay. But her husband probably has higher standards. So that's something that I believe they can work out. I don't think it's a matter of, you know, she not being submissive, she not being understanding, not at all. I think it's more from thinking I'm 39, I'll be 40 maybe next year or this year, and my time is running out. And those of us who are not in the picture, we can objectively say that, you know, you need to look at the cost of living. What's the point bringing a child in and then you guys are going to suffer? And we can say that because our emotions are not involved. But I think he should sit her down, talk to her, as other callers have said, maybe suggest to her that, hey, maybe in the next 2 years, maybe, I don't think 3-4 years would be something this lady would perhaps, you know, agree to, but maybe the next 2 years we can look at it. And I do think she seems like an understanding woman, honestly. They said she was emotional. I believe she's crying. It's not that she's angry. So I believe if he speaks to her, she is wise enough to listen to him and to understand him. This is not a big issue, in my opinion. Thank you.
1: Thank you, too, for sharing your counsel with our brother this evening. 0540130684 is the number to call. 0540130684 is the number to call and share your counsel with our brother. Hello, good evening.
3: Hello, good evening.
1: Good evening. Good evening, sir. Please, your name and your counsel.
3: My name is Tanai. I'm calling from Dodoa.
1: Okay, please go ahead.
3: In fact, I have lots. It's like new opinion, new onion something. I remember when, after my third child with my wife, I was asking for the fourth one because I love children. I always have the idea that maybe at least years to come, when your kids are all grown up, they become your friends, they become your partners and everything. And sometimes when you're at home and they are around you, at least

0: the comfort, the happiness is there. Even when you want to do like during Christmas time, no one person that is coming. All of them will come with their wives or relatives, and the house will be always be joyous. So for me, I love children. But just to what my brother is saying, I have always believed that every child comes with a blessing on its own. So from all the advice that the others have given, I will ask them that they should take their time. They should, just as the man is saying, perhaps the money is the issue. Just have time and talk to the wife, sit the wife down, and we try to at least under down, kakra on cockroach, under down. Now, if he's on panel, just say, yeah, looking at the situation, like, should be playing to the wife, so the wife will understand him, where he's also coming from. And then also let the wife understand that he understands, or he sympathizes, or he, like, understand where she's also coming from, so that there will be peace among the two of them. Because as the Bible says, two cannot work together if they don't agree. In marriage, they are one. They need to be one in everything that they are doing. So for me, I believe that they should come together, relax, and then talk about it and see how God will take them to the next level. Thank you.
1: Thank you, too, for sharing your counsel with our brother this evening. Well, we are wrapping up on the calls. We'll take your voice notes very soon. But in the meantime, I want to say a big thank you to our sponsors who make the chat possible. Big thank you to Oceans More. And they say come Saturday, 11th July, 2026 at 5 p.m. Now, Oceans More is bringing you another edition of the Seafood Hot Pot Experience. 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
2: Hi, Baba. Good evening to you and your listeners. This is Mana. Okay, so this is a sensitive issue here. It is dream against reality. Okay. So, and parenting is a collaborative project, so to speak. So, a dear wife cannot, you know, tie the man down when situations are already hard. You want to add up, wanting to achieve your dream. Well, maybe she can wait when they are in good standing financially. She can let her dream materialize. But if she dare, you know, go ahead when the husband don't want to. And mind you, this is a decision both of them should, you know, take. She shouldn't don't emotionally blackmail the woman, sorry, the husband, and all that. You know, it's not fine. So, our dear wife, please. This year is not faith matter. It's not faith matter at all. It is reality. And then, you know, fine, God will take care of us. But let us be a bit circumspect with our delicacy. Don't put pressure on yourself and say, God will take care of me. God has given us wisdom. Don't trouble your husband. Don't trouble yourself. Don't trouble the children. Okay? So just listen to your husband. If by the grace of God, a few years to come, financially you are sound, then you can try and achieve your dream. But for now, I beg you, just be. How do I put it? Sorry, for lack of a better word, reasonable and aside with your husband. Okay, thank you.
3: Hello, Baba. Good evening. My little advice that I can give to this couple or to the man is that this issue is not about emotions. Well, let me say, it's not all about emotions. Sometimes we always want to fulfill a dream, you know, in life. But the question we need to ask ourselves is whether that dream also falls in line with the will of God for your life. Let me use myself as an example. I've always wanted to have 3 kids. So when we got married, that's what I communicated to my husband. My husband said for him, he wants even one. And then we tried to negotiate. Then not that we agreed, but he settled on 2. So after the second one, I kept praying because I wanted 3. And then by the grace of God, along the line, I got pregnant. Both of us were not even aware. And then the third one came. So me too, it's only 3 I wanted to have. And I settled and I was okay. But then later on in life, you know, my senior pastor used to give me some jokes like there should be a 4th and all that. But then he wasn't serious about it. Or let me say that he wasn't communicating well. So I'm okay with my 3. But then it continued through other men of God. During the course of prayer, you know, and all that. After the last one, he told me completely that God actually wanted you to have 4. And I said, oh, I've always wanted 3. My husband even wanted 2. So the 2 of you, when you came together and you agreed, did you also ask God what the plan is for you as far as children are concerned? Unfortunately, the age that I am now, I cannot have a child anymore. I continue to pray and tell God that you should forgive me. Because I didn't know at the time. So I believe that the couple should pray and ask God. It's not about what you want or what the man God is, what the man wants. It's about what God wants for you. And if it is the will of God that you have 4, then I can agree with the woman that God will take care of them. But if it is not the will of God and you want to have your own will, then you cannot say that. Because when you are operating outside the will of God, it's a different ball game altogether. Because economy, Ghana today, it's not that easy. So please, let us first wait on God, find out what the will of God is for our lives. And when we align, then things will also fall in place for us. Thank you.
4: Yeah, good evening, Naba. We thank God for this opportunity once again. If I listen to it well, I think the man's decision is good and right in a sense that they are two together as family, although, but I think the decision entirely must sometimes depend on the man and the woman. You must also support with a decision, but not to deny a decision. So in a nutshell, if it were to be the man who was demanding for a child, and the woman was denying it, then I would say that the man would even go outside the marriage and give birth. But this instance, the woman wants a big family, a big family. And where from that ideology, you see?
1: I think that this person, my producer said this person already has called to share the counsel, so we would have to wrap up on that one. Okay, so we have a... text messages here, we'll quickly share it and then wrap up on our chat for today. Well, Message here says they can't have a plan on when to take a break and when to resume, as they also tackle their financial shortfalls, unless they think their financial situation is permanent. The impediment here is financial. So if that can be resolved, then more babies, more impediment again. But thank you so much for sharing. Another message here says, creating family with a number of children to have should be based on mutual understanding. It is her dream, but will it be prudent to create family you cannot support or take care of? It is good to have a big family, but you should also weigh yourself to know if you can take care of that. The faith that comes is in here is you believing that God will be able to bless the work of your hands to handle all financial responsibilities. But in reality, do you have what it takes to take care of more children? Please don't, I don't know your ages. Well, they actually mentioned their age. But if you are young marriage, you can hold on a bit with another child and continue to trust God for things to change financially. Then you can decide. You need to talk. Okay, let me try and get that. Says that. Okay, so it says you need to talk to your wife to understand and wait for a while, because you should be able to have what you can handle and not struggle to. May God help you. And this is from Dr. Irunadu of UPSA. Thank you so much for sharing. Another message here says, and this is from Copeland. She said, our brother and wife should visit their premarital counselor if they have not considered that. The wife should understand that with the current life financial situation globally, their present economic status cannot make her dream come through. The wife should show love and be more concerned about building the three they have, give them the best education, and so on. Faith is needful in this regard, but wisdom is that three children are enough. So let faith help develop them very well. And thank you so much for sharing your counsel with our sister. Message here also says, and this from Na says, Bible says, can two work together unless they agree? He should sit her down and talk about it. Explain things to her. Well, thank you so much now for sharing your counsel. Okay, that's a long one. Okay, this one says, I understand you, my brother. Carrying the financial burden on the of the family as a man isn't easy, and I really get it. I also agree with KB. What is God saying in all of this? The truth is, we men tend to think from fact, while our wives often speak from emotion and intuition. When those two don't meet, conflict happens. My counsel to you is this. Are there other avenues you can create to increase your income? Does your wife's shop have room to expand? Are there other opportunities you can tap into? For us men, we are always thinking about that fact of providing for a large family. If you can increase your income, then your wife's desire for more children won't become a burden. What God is saying is much more important than what you think or want. Using myself as an example, God told my wife and myself about our son, that he gave him to us and he will take care of him. I have seen it happen like joke. Seek his voice in all this. It's more important than what you want or think. Well, thank you so much for sharing your counsel also with our brother. Another message here says, so our brother, your question is, should these things be based on faith or emotions? Every family situation is unique. As you are both Christians, I suggest you pray together on the issue for both of you to come to a place of peace, joy, and righteousness. Our dear brother, please open up the financial challenges of the family to your wife and the path you envisage for the family and why. And then pray that your personal desires will align with God's perfect will. Anything in God's perfect will never add sorrow. So there is a mix of faith, emotions, and God's will. But above all, it is God's will that must prevail for health and legacy of the family and the glory of God. May the Holy Spirit lead and guide you. Well, thank you so much. Another message I say, sometimes I just don't understand some with three children and you still, okay, you still want more. Well, thank you so much for sharing your counsel with our brother this evening. We are wrapping up on our chat for today, and big thank you to you, our dear listeners, for sharing your counsel with our brother, and big thank you to our sponsors who make the chat possible. Well, if you're listening to me and also you also have a story to share and you need godly counsel, you can always reach out to me by sending your story via voice note, text or call 0502-300-114. Again, 0502-300-114 is the number to send your story to via text, voice note or call. Okay, we wrap up on our chat. Well, to our dear brother, you are listening, so you've heard the counsel that I've come through for you. What runs through it all is that you have to sit down with your wife, pray, ask God if it's his will for you, and then sit down with your wife and have a conversation with her. I think one of the callers said that, you know, managing is relative. Maybe to your wife, you guys are doing well. Maybe to you, you're managing. So maybe you need to sit her down, like our listener said, and explain things to her. And from what she sent, it's obvious probably your wife is not, you know, difficult. So sit down with her and talk to her. She's emotional because she's looking for, you know, her dream. But if you can't fulfill the dream, then you have to talk to her. But pray about it. If God says you can, then I think someone said, I think it was Daniel who said it. He said, God will take care of it. So ask God. And both you and your wife pray about it, like our listeners said. And if it's the will of God, God will take care of the third person. But if it's not his will, talk to your wife. Let her understand that this one, you cannot handle it. And let her see reason with it. And we pray that as you pray about it, the Lord would, you know, direct the both of you. And also as you speak to your wife, her heart will be open to listen to you and also go with whatever you both your plan is. We wish you well. It's a Santa Drive here on Sunny 88.7 FM.
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17: 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We have found you worthy.

0: 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And that's why we trust Him. We rely on Him. And we love Him. 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And the package includes conquering Afajato, an exciting visit to the Tagbo Falls, comfortable transportation, buffet breakfast and dinner, lunch and snacks, an exciting mingle hangout with other singles. Registration closes on the 21st of September and is going for 2,850 cedis. 2,850 cedis. That is for single occupancy, and for double occupancy is going for 4,770 cedis. 4,770 cedis. 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Now, with small class sizes and personalized attention, your child is sure to learn, create, explore, and shine this vacation. 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
1: Welcome to the Bible on Radio program, a one-year journey through the New Testament. Today's reading is from John chapter 11, from verse 1 to 41, reading from the NIV version. John chapter 11, NIV version. Now, a man named Lazarus was sick. He was from Bethany, the village of Mary and her sister Martha. This Mary, whose brother Lazarus now lay sick, was the same one who poured perfume on the Lord and wiped his feet with her hair. So the sisters sent word to Jesus, "Lord, the one you love is sick." When he heard this, Jesus said, "This sickness will not end in death. No, it is for God's glory, so that God's Son may be glorified through it." Now Jesus loved Martha and her sister and Lazarus. So when he heard that Lazarus was sick, he stayed where he was 2 more days. And then he said to his disciples, "Let us go back to Judea." "But Rabbi," they said, "a short while ago the Jews there tried to stone you, and yet you are going back?" Jesus answered, "Are there not 12 hours of daylight? Anyone who walks in the daytime will not stumble, for they see by this world's light. It is when a person walks at night that they stumble, for they have no light." After he had said this, he went on to tell them, "Our friend Lazarus has fallen asleep, but I am going there to wake him up." His disciples replied, "Lord, if he sleeps, he will get better." Jesus had been speaking of his death, but his disciples thought he meant natural sleep. So then he told them plainly, "Lazarus is dead, and for your sake I am glad I was not there, so that you may believe, but let us go to him." Then Thomas, also known as Didymus, said to the rest of the disciples, "Let us also go, that we may die with him." On arrival, Jesus found that Lazarus had already been in the tomb for 4 days. Now, Bethany was less than 2 miles from Jerusalem, and many Jews had come to Martha and Mary to comfort them in the loss of their brother. When Martha heard that Jesus was coming, she went out to meet him, but Mary stayed at home. Lord, Martha said to Jesus, if you had been here, my brother would not have died. But I know that even now, God will give you whatever you ask. Jesus said to her, your brother will rise again. Martha answered, I know he will rise again in the resurrection at the last day. Jesus said to her, I am the resurrection and the life. The one who believes in me will live, even though they die. And whoever lives by believing in me will never die. Do you believe this? Yes, Lord, she replied. I believe that you are the Messiah, the Son of God, who is to come into the world. After she said this, she went back and called her sister Mary aside. The teacher is here, she said, and is asking for you. When Mary heard this, she got up quickly and went to him. Now Jesus had not yet entered the village, but was still at the place where Martha had met him. When the Jews who had been with Mary in the house, comforting her, noticed how quickly she got up and went out, they followed her, supposing she was going to the tomb to mourn there. When Mary reached the place where Jesus was and saw him, she fell at his feet and said, Lord, if you had been here, my brother would not have died. When Jesus saw her weeping, and the Jews who had come along with her also weeping, he was deeply moved in his spirit and troubled. Where have you laid him? He asked. Come and see, Lord, they replied. Jesus wept. Then the Jews said, see how he loved him. But some of them said, could not he who opened the eyes of the blind man have kept this man from dying? Jesus, once more deeply moved, came to the tomb. It was a cave with a stone laid across the entrance. Take away the stone, he said. But Lord, said Martha, the sister of the dead man, by this time there is a bad odor, for he has been there 4 days. Then Jesus said, did I not tell you that if you believe, you will see the glory of God? So they took away the stone. Thanks for listening to Bible on Radio. If you need prayer or wish to talk to someone, kindly reach out. WhatsApp us on +233 277 800 247. That's +233 277 800 247. God bless you.
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and you haven't made Jesus the Lord of your life, or maybe you have, you know, confessed him as the Lord of your life, but you're not really taking him serious. The best decision you can make is to lay your life down so that Jesus can do whatever he wants to do with you, and to take your walk with him very seriously. And also the best decision you can make is to also give your life to him. And this evening, Jesus is knocking on your heart. He has good news for you, which he has asked me to share with you. And that is, he loves you. He really, really does. And only if you give him your heart, he will do what only he can do in your life. He came for you. He died. He was buried. And also, he resurrected. And you know, Jesus coming on this earth was to show us how we ought to live. So if you've given your life to him and you are not living like him, that means that you haven't taken time to study how Jesus lived on this earth. And then also, his death gave us forgiveness of sins. His burial gave us forgetting of sins. And his resurrection gave us newness of life. And the good thing is that with Jesus, it doesn't matter where you've been, Jesus can give you newness. And I'm not saying because it's a religious thing that we say. I'm saying it's from experience that Jesus can give you newness of life. It's so shocking that when you tell somebody about where you've been, the things you've done, or even the challenges you had gone through, people, they doubt it. They go like,

save me. Wash me in your blood. Break the power of sin. I confess you, Jesus, as my Lord and my Savior. In Jesus' mighty name, amen, amen. Father, we pray for everyone who have said this prayer. We declare them saved and saved to the uttermost. Ooh, Father, we pray for anyone who is going through any pain, maybe words that people have said to them, or, you know, mental pain in their minds, you know, pain in their hearts, in their soul, words that are piercing them, that, Father, they doubt your love for them because of what people have said to them. We ask the Lord, you will heal them from that hurt, from that pain. Jesus, heal your children. Heal them. Let them see you and let them see themselves just as you see them in you. Reveal who you are to them through your word, Jesus, and reveal who they are in you to them through your word. And Jesus, help them in their walk with you. Thank you for everyone who have said this prayer. We declare them saved and saved to the uttermost. We pray that, Lord, you order their steps to the right shepherd who feed them your word and help them to grow in you, to be like you, Jesus. And every time they sit at your feet, Jesus, let the entrance of your word give them light. Jesus, be glorified. They edified. Let them see you, Jesus, and see themselves just as you see them in you. In Jesus' mighty name, amen. Well, congratulations. We are happy that you're part of our family, the Jesus family. Just make sure that you read your Bible, pray every day, and we prayed for you that the Holy Spirit will lead you to the right shepherd. You'll be surprised when you just, you know, the Lord knows our hearts and he knows the right shepherd to give to us. He says he will give us shepherds after his own heart. So he would give you that shepherd when he knows your heart. And if your heart is hardened, he will just leave you to that hardened shepherd. But if your heart is a child towards him, he'll give you that shepherd who will teach you his word and help you to be like him. Yeah, I know Jesus. Oh, I do. And he's so sweet. And he can do the same for you if you only let him. Well, I will recommend 4 messages for you by Pastor Dolapo Lawal. Well, I'm not saying that he's your teacher, but you just can listen to it and the Holy Spirit will lead you to the right person, the person that he wants for you as well. But message from him is 1, the fatherhood of God, 2, God is daddy, 3, how to have a devotional, and then last one is how to deal with intrusive thoughts. And this one I recommend for anyone who probably has done certain things, or maybe people have said things to you and the enemy keeps bringing it back to you and you feel like you are not, you feel inadequate in your walk with the Lord. You think this Christian thing is so hard and so you want to give in. You need to listen to that message. Hey, yeah, you need to listen to it. It will really bless you a lot. And so, yeah, we pray that, you know, you take your walk with God seriously. It's very, very important. Well, it's time for me to go. I want to say thank you so much for making time to listen to the Sunset Drive. And I will always say that Jesus loves you. Hey, I can't loud it enough. Open your ears very well. Let me tell you again. Jesus loves you. He loves you. He has sent me to tell you that you are his speck. He loves you just the way you are. Just come to him just the way you are. He will do the work. He loves you and he's crazy about you. Never forget that. Also remember to be safe wherever you are, because you matter most importantly to God, and then you matter to us here at Sunny FM. And if no one has said they love you today, I want you to know that I love you. I really, really do love you. But Jesus loves you more. My name is Barbara Cran. I will see you tomorrow. Have a fantastic evening. Bye-bye.

keep it there for me. I don't want to be fixed in a schedule. You know, when the devil do you hey, you do you hey hey. You know what I'm saying? We come from the gutters, from the slums, when nobody knew us. We didn't care. Oh, today, when we pass, people recognize us. So when the devil do you hey, you say hey hey. Oh, this afternoon I was so mad. I say hey hey hey. Not today. Don't let anybody put you down. Do you understand what I'm saying? You have come too far for the devil to play games with you. Oh, yes.

And he said unto them, It is not for you to know the times or the seasons which the Father have put in his own power, but you shall receive.

Holy Spirit is come upon you, and you shall be witnesses unto me, both in Jerusalem and in all Judea and in Samaria and unto the uttermost part of the earth. Acts chapter 1, verse 7 and 8. Lord, let your Holy Spirit reign.

my heavenly Father, remember your promise in Luke 11:13, even the promise of the Holy Spirit, which you fulfilled in Acts 2 and Acts 4, the Holy Spirit who shook the building where the disciples prayed, filling all of them, transforming and meeting their hearts and souls as one. Lord, pour out your Holy Spirit like rain upon us till we are wholly transformed into your image. Holy Spirit of God, rain upon us. 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
3: Our Lord and our God, we just want to return the glory unto you. He said, great is your love, great is your mercy, great is your faithfulness. Thank you for being our ever-present help in time of need. Thank you for being everything unto us. Thank you for being in charge. Thank you for our very existence. We honor you, Lord. We return the glory, honor, and praise unto your name. Thank you, Father, Lord, for your grace, Lord. How great you are, Lord Jesus. Thank you for your mercy. Father, I ask that every listener, oh God, will be blessed right now in the mighty name of Jesus. Every listener will receive a touch of your power. Every listener will receive a touch. Every listener will be blessed by you in the mighty name of Jesus. Thank you, faithful Father. Hallowed be thy name, oh God, in Jesus' mighty name. The topic today is the helper. The Holy Spirit, the helper. Holy Spirit, the advocate. Holy Spirit, the comforter. Holy Spirit, the guide. Holy Spirit, everything, my everything. Paul Young, Holy Spirit is Spirit to you, is the Holy Spirit to you. How do you see the Holy Spirit? Our verse of scripture is John chapter 16, verse 7. John chapter 16, verse 7. The Bible tells us that Jesus tells his disciples, but very truly I say to you, unless I go away, the advocate will not come to you. But if I go, I will send him. That is NIV translation. He called the Holy Spirit the advocate. Jesus was telling his disciples that, look, I have to go. Of course, it got them worried. They were wondering, Jesus, you've been with us all this while. So where are you going right now? But he made them realize that it had been written. That was already the plan, that he will come to die for mankind, after which he would go. And then when he goes, the Holy Spirit will come. In NIV, Jesus referred to the Holy Spirit as the advocate. He referred to him as the advocate, the one who speaks for you, the one who stands for you, the one who stands in the gap for you, the one who is there speaking on your behalf. That's how Jesus referred to the Holy Spirit. In the KJV translation, the Bible says the comforter. He referred to the Holy Spirit as the comforter. The Holy Spirit is the one who comforts in every situation. Another translation refers to the Holy Spirit in that verse of scripture, John 16, 7, as the counselor, the one who counsels, the one who tells you what to do, the one who leads, the one who guides. Another verse of scripture refers to him as the helper, the helper. Indeed, the Holy Spirit is the help of the helpless. If I do not go, these are the words of Jesus. If I do not go, the helper will not come to you. If I do not go, the counselor will not come to you. If I do not go, the comforter will not come to you. If I do not go, the advocate will not come to you. Another verse of scripture refers to him as the friend. If I do not go, the friend will not come to you. That is the Message translation. It refers to the Holy Spirit in that verse of scripture as the friend. And when I read this verse of scripture, it was as if I was seeing it for the first time. It was as if I was understanding it for the first time, because God himself was opening my eyes to the fact that ever since Jesus left and he has sent the Holy Spirit to us, how have I as a person been related with the Holy Spirit? Have I actually been seeking the Holy Spirit for help? Have I actually been seeking the Holy Spirit for counsel? Have I been seeking the Holy Spirit for comfort? Have I been seeking him to be an advocate unto me? Have I been going to him to be my director? Have I been going to him to be my guide? Now, I want us to understand, when Jesus was with the disciples, he was their guide. When Jesus was with the disciples, he was their leader. He was their director. He was their everything. He was the one telling them what to do. He was always with them. He was their protector. He was everything unto them. So when he left, he made it clear to them that, look, I am leaving, but I won't just leave you desolate. I won't just leave you empty. I won't just leave you like that. I'm going to send to you someone who will continue those things that I was doing with you. And that is the Holy Spirit. My brother, my sister, the Holy Spirit is with you. As long as you have given your life to Christ, the Holy Spirit is with you. Remember, in the book of Acts chapter 3, the Bible tells us that Jesus told his disciples, wait in the upper room, wait there until you are endued with power. As soon as you have given your life to

0: Christ, and the Holy Spirit has come upon you. The Holy Spirit, I tell you, is on the inside of you. The Comforter is on the inside of you. The Director, the Helper is on the inside of you. But how many times do you consult the Holy Spirit for help? How many times do you cry out to Him as the Advocate to speak for you? How many times do you look up to Him as the Counselor to counsel you, to direct you, to help you, to guide you? How many times do you call on Him for help? Paul Yongicho called Him Holy Spirit. He said in his book that He is the senior partner. That was the way He saw Him. And He told us about how He always called upon Him in every situation of life, as regards the church growth, as regards everything. My dear sister, my dear brother, that business that you have embarked upon, you cannot do it on your own. The Bible says, by strength shall no man prevail. By strength shall no man prevail. Your strength, your efforts cannot take you anywhere. Not by power, not by might, but by My Spirit, saith the Lord. In Luke chapter 5, Peter exerted strength. In Luke chapter 5, the Bible says Peter toiled all night. He used his own strength. He used his own expertise. He used his own wisdom, but it was able to fetch him nothing until Jesus stepped into the boat. That is exactly what we're talking about. Your strength will get you nothing. Your strength, your effort, your wisdom cannot take you far. Only Jesus, through the Holy Spirit, can take you far. Have you given your life to Christ? If you have not, you are not helping yourself. Only Jesus is the way. He said, I am the way, the truth, and the life. He is the only way to success. He is the only way to breakthrough. He is the only one who can make your journey easy. He is the only one who knows the end from the beginning. He is the only one who can lead you. He is the one who can make a way where there seems to be no way. When the Israelites reached the Red Sea, it seemed as if they had reached the end of their journey. But because He is the mighty man in battle, because He is the ocean divider, He was able to make a way where there seemed to be no way. He is the ocean divider. He made a way in the midst of the Red Sea, and they were able to pass. I tell you, the Holy Spirit can do beyond your imagination. Where your strength fails is where He starts. Where you don't even know what to do, He arises as the mighty man in battle. He arises as the mighty man of war, and He intervenes in every situation, every complex situation. Mind you, there is no complex situation with our God. The book of John chapter 1, when Nicodemus went to meet Jesus, Jesus was explaining the Holy Spirit to him. And one of the ways He explained it to him, He called Him the invisible moving over the visible. He called the Holy Spirit the invisible moving over the visible. Remember in Genesis chapter 1, when God declared, let there be light. You know, the Bible says, in the beginning, God created heaven and earth. And He went ahead to say that everywhere was dark and without void. And then He went ahead to say the Spirit of the Lord hovered. The Spirit of the Lord moved over the place. That is the invisible moving over the visible. And then He went ahead to say, let there be light. Initially, the Holy Spirit had moved. The invisible had moved over the visible. And then He went ahead to decree, let there be light. Ah, brethren, I want you to allow the Holy Spirit to hover over your life. I need you to allow the Holy Spirit to move over your business. I need you to allow the Holy Spirit to move over your womb. If you allow Him to move over your womb, I said the children that you are looking for will come. Have doctors been telling you that it is fibroid today, ovarian cyst tomorrow, whatever issue they are telling you? Allow the Holy Spirit to hover over that womb. And I tell you, there'll be a testimony. Allow the Holy Spirit to move over that business. Call the Holy Spirit, invite Him. Give your life to Christ. Once you give your life to Christ, you have access to the Holy Spirit. He says Jesus is the way. He is the way to the Holy Spirit. There is no way you can have access to the Holy Spirit without Jesus. Give your life to Jesus, my dear sister. Surrender your life absolutely to Jesus, my brother, and then you will have access to the Holy Spirit. Then you'll be able to call Him. You'll be able to invite Him to every situation that is bothering you, every situation that is giving you concern, every situation that is giving you headache. I say He is the invisible one moving over the visible. He is the invisible force, the invisible power moving over your visible life. What area of your life has issues and you suffered health challenges, just invite this invisible power. What exactly is your issue? Your legs have been giving you problem. You have been carrying it from place to place. Your life has been giving you issues. You don't even know where to turn to anymore. Your business, your marriage, your children, which area of your life is giving you headache? I want you to just invite the Holy Spirit. Just invite the invisible power that moves over the visible. Let him move over your visible life. Let him transform your life. Let him give you a fresh new start. Let him give you a new beginning. With him is all power. With him is all power. I tell you, even if you employ a wrong member of staff into your company, the invisible power will come and fish out that person. He has done it for me several times. He can do it for you. He can do it for you. Invite the Holy Spirit to hover, to move over your business, to hover, to move over your company, to hover, to move over every single area of your life. And I tell you, he will make every crooked path straight. He will intervene in your situation. He will turn everything around. He will overturn, overturn, overturn until that success lands on your desk, until that victory lands on your desk, until that progress lands on your desk. He will bring success. He will make a way where there seems to be no way. I decree into your life right now, in the name of Jesus, that as you surrender to Jesus, the Holy Spirit will take over your life. As you surrender to Jesus, the Holy Spirit will take over your health. Has your health failed and doctors are telling you all sorts of things, I decree in the name of Jesus that the Holy Spirit will intervene in your case. In the mighty name of Jesus, the Holy Spirit will intervene in your marriage. In the mighty name of Jesus, he will bring peace. He will comfort you on every side. He will counsel you. He will lead you in the way to go. In the mighty name of Jesus, you will never fail. You cannot fail a battle with the Holy Spirit in your life. You cannot, because he is the mighty man of war. He will lead you. He will direct you. He will grant you victory. Victory beyond your comprehension. Several battles in the scriptures where the Bible will say that hailstones fell from heaven and it destroyed the enemies. It destroyed the enemies of the Israelites, such that the enemies that were destroyed by reason of the hailstone were even much more than the ones that they were able to destroy with their own weapons. Because I tell you, the arm of flesh will fail you. It's not by power. It's not by might. It's by the Spirit of the living God. Whatever the Spirit of the Lord intervenes in always succeeds greatly. Allow the Holy Spirit to take over your life. Hand over your life to Jesus and the Holy Spirit will come and he will take you over. He is the invisible moving over the visible. I decree in the name of Jesus that the invisible power of God will begin to move over your visible life and he will transform your life. He will exalt and turn your life around in the mighty name of Jesus. He will glorify himself in your life. He will amaze you on every side, and your mouth will be full of thanksgiving. Your mouth will be full of rejoicing continually in the mighty name of Jesus.
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0: Beloved in the Lord, praise God. I am Pastor Dr. Phyllis De La Cloche, the Media Director of the Church of Pentecost. 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
3: by the man he has appointed,
4: par l'homme qu'il a choisi,
3: by the man God has appointed,
4: par l'homme que Dieu a choisi.
3: He has given proof to this,
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0: Welcome, dear listeners, to the Moment of Truth, a moment to listen, to reflect, and to find solace in the Word of God. Whether you're at home, in your car, or taking a quiet moment, join Prophet Emmanuel Osiakoto as he delves into the sacred scriptures and explores the profound teachings of God that light up our path.
1: Lift up your two hands. Oh, Heavenly Father, we thank you this morning. Abba, Father, take all the glory. Your goodness can never be repaid. Your kindness can never, ever be paid. We thank you. I pray on this very day, Holy Spirit. I pray on this very day. The gift in which the Son of Man, the Lord Jesus, promised to those that believe, which is the person of the Spirit of the living God, the third Godhead of the Trinity, the one that completes the sovereignty of God in the universe. Let the gift of the Spirit of God be given unto this church. This very day, as I stand here in front of these people, for when and where can a man go and do, if not the Spirit leads? If the Spirit of God does not lead, we walk in vain. If the Spirit of God does not lead, we run in vain. Even when the Spirit of God does not lead, our prayers are in vain. Therefore, we pray. Father, I pray this morning. I pray over this church called City of Consecration Ministry, that let the promise of the gift in which the Son of God himself, the Messiah, promised to those that believe, that to them they shall receive the gift of the Holy Spirit. Father, without this Spirit, my preaching will be waste. Without this Spirit, my labor shall be in vain. Therefore, I plead upon the heavens, that let the Spirit of God that breaks the yoke of the enemy, let the Spirit of God that brings deliverance to men, let the Spirit of God that whispers the words of heaven, let the Spirit of God that brings wisdom to those that believe, let the Spirit of God that brings knowledge and understanding, let the Spirit of God that empowers us to do the impossible, let the Spirit of God that breaks the power of sin in our life be released into us this morning now in the name of the Lord Jesus. Oh, Holy Spirit, let your breath be strong in us. Let the breath of heaven be strong and among us. And fill me with your words that I may speak the things that which you desire. In the name of the Lord Jesus, I pray. And all believers shall say a big amen. Hallelujah. May you be seated in high places. Hallelujah. We give God the glory. We give God the praise. We give God the honor. Hallelujah. We give God the glory. We give God the glory. We give God the glory. God has been faithful to us, and the Lord has kept his word. He has not left us to be destroyed. Neither has he left us to be without protection. What a God and what a Father he is. Abba, Father, take all the glory. Father, take all the glory. Hallelujah. When the Spirit of God leads, then we become the sons of God. Quickly give me the scripture. Those that are led by the Spirit, to them they are the sons. Morning, go a little bit hard. Need for us to grow, for you to come to receive the Holy Spirit. Now, we are dealing with the covenant of the Lord Jesus Christ. And this is a subject that is very profound, something that is very sensitive to what we claim to be. If you're a believer in this house, please, I want you to be very attentive, very alert, very sharp, concentrate on the things that are being taught. Because these things is what can help you to become a disciple of Christ. And then you can grow and to become mature in Christ. Hallelujah. One of the things that this year I'm praying is that you become a spirit-filled man. Because it is not just about making the effort to serve God or to worship God. If Christ is not being formed in you, you are serving to waste. If Christ is not formed in you, it is waste. And it is my heart cry to God that we cannot continue as mere men. Men who do not have the sense and the wisdom of the Spirit. There is a lot that I see that makes me controversial to many people, not just here, because those that see in the Spirit are people seen as controversial, and sometimes we are called all kinds of names. That is why Jesus said, the world shall hate us because of what he will make us see. When we talk about seeing, it's another different story altogether. When we talk about hearing, it's another story altogether. Jesus said, because they have eyes, but they do not see. They have ears, but they do not hear. What you see will determine how you receive the kingdom. How you see will determine how your future will be. What you see and hear will determine your judgment. And what you see and hear will determine how fruitful you will be. And how you see and hear is what will determine how much alive you will be. So, seeing and hearing is a critical thing when it comes to the word of God and spiritual things. It is not easy. It is not easy. One thing that I can be rest assured, mark this word, and then remember this word on this first Sunday of the service. Two nights ago when I was in prayer, this is from the Lord Jesus, and the Lord has spoken very profoundly. He says that the door of salvation is shutting. Very soon, it will not be saving lives. Yes. Meaning the timeline for salvation, especially to the Gentile church, is coming to a close. You can bet this word 100% is from heaven. So Christians are too asleep. You are slumbering too much. You are

working in your own wisdom, and it's a problem. It's a problem. And unfortunately, there are things that when you see beyond the world and the Spirit of God is speaking to you, realize how much even people that are close to you can see far and can see well. The reason why God is not able to empower us to be able to stand in the place of divine authority is because of how we see and our understanding. These are the reasons why today I believe that priesthood in the kingdom of God is totally a shamble. It's in shambles, I'm telling you. Men of God that are leading the flocks are actually doing a great disservice to God. Yes, I said it profoundly because I'm also putting pressure on myself to come to the place where Christ can be formed in men. You could see that Christ is not being formed in people. We are encouraging people to take over territories whilst they have not been formed into Christ. It's a sad story. It's a sad, in Africa, that is what we've been charged to do. And it's becoming more disturbing because you could see men are perishing under what we do as spirituality. Men are still perishing. Now, I was teaching, I was still emphasizing on the subject of the ordinance of priesthood as the first ordinance of the new covenant of the Lord Jesus Christ. And I was expounding on certain things to bring to hallelujah. So, under this subject, there's a need for you to come to know that without priesthood, it means that you have without the Spirit. Without priesthood, it means that you are without the Spirit. When you are not able to walk into this ordinance of priesthood, which is prayer or the life of prayer, it means that one is without the Spirit of God. The Spirit of God is not with that man, because priesthood is a sign that God is not giving you the Spirit. It is by the Spirit of God that we are empowered to pray, for we know not what to pray about, but the Spirit that gives us utterance. So if I'm not praying, then it means that the Spirit of God is not in me, or is not upon me, or I am not in the Spirit, or I do not walk according to the Spirit, but I'm walking according to the flesh. So the reason why I can't pray is because of that. It's because the Spirit of God is not there. The desire to pray does not generate from the human being, because naturally you are in a rebellious state. Every faculty about your thinking, everything about your being does not connect to God. So by the Spirit of God, then he brings you closer to God. So Jesus said that, ask ye therefore for the Holy Ghost. Jesus is telling the disciples to ask ye for the Holy Ghost. How much more if you ask more of the Spirit of God shall God not give unto you? So Jesus was encouraging the disciples to ask of the Holy Spirit, because you cannot say you've read the scripture, but you know God. That is what happened to the Pharisees. They knew the Torah, but they didn't know God. They were priests, but they were children of Satan, because the Spirit of God was not with them to give them the necessary desire to have the love of God dwelling in them and to be able to connect to God. Without the Spirit of God, we can never know God. That is what Christianity is about. Christianity is God living in man by the person of the Holy Spirit. Your belief is sealed by the Spirit of God in you. If you don't have the Spirit, you have believed in vain. There is no one that comes to Christ and believe in him that does not receive the Spirit of God. And unfortunately, the Pentecostals came and told us that receiving the Spirit of God is demonstrating giftings of the Spirit, which is praying in tongues. It is never so. Receiving the Spirit of God is in the baptism of the Holy Spirit. The baptism. Now, it is actually becoming a son or a child of God, the covenant. This covenant comes when you have been baptized by the anointing of the Holy Spirit. Now, let me teach you how to receive this anointing. Can I help you? Okay. This is how God baptizes one with the Holy Spirit. If you are not dead to self, you don't receive it. Because God is not going to have you have your opinion when it comes to what he wants to do with your life. It is a life of submission and subjection to his will. You do not have a say in what God will choose to do with you, with the divine empowerment he will give to you. Anointing is one of the signs of sonship. Means that you are dead to self. Means your life is now emerged into Christ by the power of the Spirit. And then that is where you begin to move in power. You begin to serve the Lord. You can now even serve as a priest according to his kingdom, because your mentality is not part of what he's doing with you. That is what happens.

happens. That's what happened throughout the scriptures when the Spirit of God came upon them. They were praying. Why? Because they had given their whole life to the service of God. They were receiving. Can I speak to you? Now, let me tell you something. True men of God can never be men of God that love themselves. No true man of God love himself. You can't love yourself too much. It's a lie. Anyone called in the scriptures does not love himself too much. Now, this is the problem. That's a sign that the spirit that they demonstrate might not be the spirit that is from God. That is what it means. So they interpret the

signs of the end times. Jesus taught this. Jesus said this. Why is Jesus saying this? Because it means that men shall not be that anointed in our time. Men shall not be baptized by the Spirit according to our time. In our lifetime, it will be difficult for him to anoint you because you love yourself. So the reason behind loving themselves, and why Jesus is saying that, because it will be difficult for men to receive the true, authentic anointing of the Holy Spirit. When men speak today, when so-called prophets speak today, you see, they are speaking about themselves. Everything is referring to themselves. And they are also speaking about yourself. But God is out of the picture. God is out of the discussion. They tell you this is what is going to happen. But what is God telling you to do in your life? How much is God getting you to be transformed and to be formed into his son? These are the questions we need to be asking ourselves. So we are dealing with something that is very sensitive in our generation, where without the Spirit of God, we think we are okay. Something is happening to us. It has already happened. Yes. Many of you have been very comfortable without having the Holy Spirit. You've never desired to have the fullness of his being dwelling in you. Many believers don't have that desire. It's not part of your concentration. It's not part of your concern. You are not concerned about Holy Spirit filling you up. It's not something that you desire. There's no natural desire for that. That is a sign. Meaning that you are not anointed. It can be that that means that you are not a son of God. Or you are not a child of God. That's what it means. It's a very serious matter. Okay. Now, today, one thing before we take this communion is that you have to take it in the spirit. Take it by desire. Because sometimes when you pray and you meditate upon the word of God, throughout the night praying, I realized that, you know something? Many will miss their salvation. Many. And I'm worried about everybody here. We are not busily working out our salvation with fear and trembling. This is not the case. Okay. Now, one thing I realized that some of you are trying to make the effort to meet God. You are putting in effort. No, that is self. For you to try to put in effort to meet God itself, you are still pushing yourself. No. He who keeps his life shall lose it. He who loses his life shall keep it. You have to lose it. You into me? Yes. So the Spirit of God will not baptize you. Because too much of self. Oh my God. Self. This year the deception the enemy will sell to mankind will be high. Oh, people will be deceived. Men will be in bondage of deception. They can never see again. People will come to a point of beyond recognition. God will be lost in deception. They'll be lost in delusion, in a lie. No wonder God says that he shall send a delusion that many shall believe in a lie. God will. And that's the time. A time is coming where God cannot receive men unto himself again. So he must allow you to go and perish. Today when I set out to come to church, I just asked God, so all these people that I see in town, Lord, not everybody will be with you on that day. It's amazing. And how men don't take these things very seriously. And we sit here, we call ourselves Christians. Unfortunately, some of you are even fighting God, but you don't know. Maybe after the teachings, you realize how much you fought God and why God has not empowered you to take advantage in life. It's because if he gives you that boldness to go far, you also will be part of those that will perish. So sometimes some of the things that God does is because of lack of maturity. Your inability to have a spirit and to be able to differ between what is wrong and right. Many of you like that. So today, if the senior men of God are interested in Christ, they should pause on ordaining people to become preachers. Because it's becoming more and more difficult for so-called preachers to discern righteousness. Now, the sonship of the Lord, the Bible says, for as many as are led by the Spirit of God, these are the sons of God. Okay? The book of Romans chapter 8, verse number 14. For as many as are led by the Spirit of God, these are the sons of God. So these, by the Spirit. Okay. Now, when the Spirit of God is leading, what does he do? That's the question. How does he lead the people? Okay. Many of you, this is how many Africans have the idea of being led by the Spirit. He will give you some prophetic word. He will give you some dream. That is how we look at God leading us. He will give you some word. He will give you some instructions. Is that not it? It's all part of it. He does that. But that doesn't make you a son of God. That is not how he leads people to become sons of God. Is somebody hear what I'm saying at all?

There is a way God leads his people to become sons of God. It's not by giving you prophetic instruction. This year, God has already told us what to do this year. But some of you still want to know what we have to do. Am I lying? You want some specific prophetic. So you don't have ear. You don't have eyes to see. The things that God says, God doesn't speak plenty. God doesn't change his mouth. So sometimes we position ourselves for God to change his mouth. And then we hear voices. Sometimes our voice, and then we hear the voice of the devil. And we say, God is saying. Because we are not led by the Spirit. So how does the Spirit of God lead one to become a son of God according to this word? Paul is writing to the church of Ephesus. And he's telling them, for as many as are led by the Spirit of God, these are the sons of God. So how does the Spirit of God lead people to become sons of God? That's the question. Okay. Now, what are the foundations of the throne of God? What is the foundation of God's throne? Righteousness and justice. The foundations of God's throne is righteousness and justice. Meaning, men have their righteousness. For example, let me show one of the righteousness of man.

0: That's why Solomon calls it vanity upon vanity. The life of man doesn't have any value. Because of our death state, we are working dead works. And we are going to die unto death. The two things God will cast into the lake of fire is death and hell. Because that is where man is heading towards to.
1: Okay.
0: So the righteousness of man in our eyes is that when you go to school, get a good job, you are good. God's righteousness as a human being is difficult to know. Some of you are unfortunately hating what God has established. You are hating it. You don't know. And God is just watching. And the Spirit of God searches the heart of men. So he searches your heart. You know you are immature. He still sees that he cannot lead you because you can't know righteousness. This year, going forward, the most precious gift that every believer, every true believer will need is the gift of discernment. You have to stop following what is wrong, because if not, God will see you as an enemy. Yes. You have to stop it. You have to come to a place of stopping to follow things that are wrong in the eyes of God. So I'm speaking with a burning heart. Yeah. It's a disturbing. I see how believers are struggling. You are not able to walk in the rest of the Lord. Can I tell you something? Have you asked yourself a question that you have the Spirit? Have you sat down to really ask yourself a question? That question? Holy Spirit, are you there? Are you here with me? Are you living in me? Do I have you? Please, Lord, show yourself unto me. You never go to that point. You can't even sit down to reflect your life. You are lost. So how can you then discern God's righteousness? I don't even talk about justice, because that's the second pathway to sonship. The first pathway, God leads his people by righteousness. Those that are being led by the Spirit are people who are led by teaching them how to discern what is wrong and what is good. I don't know whom I'm helping. How many of you know what is good? Oh, I'm asking. Do you know what is good? The same thing happened to Peter after Christ has ascended into heaven. Before the gospel came to the Gentile, the first Gentile people that received the Spirit of God, they received the Spirit of God, was Cornelius, a centurion, and his household. They were the first Gentile to receive what we call the Holy Spirit. Now, before they received the Holy Spirit, they desired God. The man was desiring God, doing good, giving alms, helping people, and was doing it because his heart was searching God, until an angel appeared unto him, because his giving went before God as an incense. And God responded to his giving. Now, the angel came because he was not saved. So, that goodness will not bring him to heaven. So, God had to show him mercy. Christ has to find a way to show this man mercy. Because his aim is to please God. But that is not the way to please him. So, he giving alms without the Spirit is not righteous. He did good to people, but without the Spirit of God. So God says, angel, go and talk to this man. Speak to him so that he will know the right way to worship me. Now, God shows Peter all kinds of animals. Peter said, I have never eaten anything filthy before. God tells him, do not call what I have cleansed filthy. So Peter, as an apostle at that time, was learning God's righteousness. How well can you know what is right? As I sit here, my God. So, this Holy Spirit gift, if you don't have desire for it, it won't come. If you don't ask, he won't feel. If you are not asking, he is not bothered. But you will claim to be a child of God. You try and come to church to try to do something to, oh my God. Oh my God. What a pity. You have to become men of the Spirit. You have to become sons of God. Sons and daughters of God. We need to become sons and daughters of God in spirit and in truth. And these things, you see, I'm speaking these things by the Spirit, but I know it will not be easy for you to receive it. For the Spirit of God to come and dwell in man is not a simple matter. That man has come to believe. Believe. Believing is not a simple matter. For a man to believe, that is a very great work. Believers have a certain character. They have a certain behavior. How? They begin to grow to know how to discern God's righteousness.

0: They don't call what God establishes as evil as bad. They don't have resentment or dislike for the things that God does. Then you are a child of God. Okay, let me give you an example. God spoke to Abraham at that time. Abraham, he said, I'll give you a child. And God told him whom will give birth to that child for him. He said that the woman to give birth to that child is your wife. She was at old age. Now, the wife gave him a woman. Nyamini Abraham akasa. And he's telling Abraham, Abraham, mama oba. Bana me di bema wono. O yire ne be wono. Bana yire ni suwe nyi oba brewa. Ena ni yire ni man oba. Enye Abraham ne bisa yo. It is not Abraham that asked the wife that if he can have another child outside the marriage. Abraham didn't plead with the wife. He didn't talk with that wife. He didn't have any discussion on that. It is the one that brought it up. And the Bible said, gave her a woman, Hagar, to give him a child, because she cannot give a child. While God has spoken a word to Abraham, he said, I will give you a child. And that child, it is your wife that will give you that child, not another woman. Now watch this. The woman gives Abraham a child and then bears him a son called Ishmael. And then along the line, God fulfills his promise to Abraham. After he has gone ahead of God to give himself a child. Abraham dikken jenya ko pama no hoba. Emre ba no bebi efri ba na nya ho na nya me kire ni se be fi aba. There are sometimes a Kebra Muhasema, we talk as if say they were so men of faith. They faltered. In their journey of faith, they faltered. Now, do you know what Abraham is doing at that time? He's not dingling with God's righteousness. Where you be on in your kasau, but wa fum nyame tenene. How can you hear from God and do unrighteous? If you want to become a son of God, God's righteousness. That's why Romans chapter 8:1. There is therefore now no condemnation for those who are who? In Christ Jesus. Who do not walk according to what? And according to what? Continue. For the law of the spirit of life of Christ has made them free from the law of sin and death. Continue. Verse 3. For what the law could not do in that it was weak through the flesh, God did by sending his own son in the likeness of sinful flesh. On account of sin, he condemned sin in the flesh. Continue, verse 4. That the righteous requirement of the law might be fulfilled in where? Who do not walk according to what? But according to what? This is how God leads. Because first, you are not condemned again. Justice.
1: And that concludes today's powerful sermon. Thank you for joining us, and remember to make God's word a standard for your life. 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Until next week, may God's peace and blessings be with you. Amen.

0: Why do people follow Jesus Christ?
1: I feel like you have a purpose in life, and you understand what you're here for, and you're not just existing, I suppose.
2: For one, saved me from sins. He's always been there, helped us through a lot of tough times, so gives me strength in college when I don't know what I'm doing.
0: Jesus said, I have come that they might have life, and that they might have it more abundantly. Find out what Jesus can do for you.
1: I think he's given me guidance through a lot of life's trials. There's always the tough times, but he's there in the good times, too.
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0: wish I had a witness tonight. Can I ask y'all one question? The question is simply this: what did he see?
1: He saw the best.
0: I can't get no help up in here, because there are some folk in here that people have wrote you off, said you would never amount to anything, said that you would never end up being anywhere. But Myron, tell him one more time, what did he see?
1: He saw the best.
0: When mama said you would never be nothing, when aunties and uncles said that you would never amount to anything, when daddy didn't come home anymore, he didn't look

just

I saw the writings on the wall. I have Jesus write my book.

0: Pledge Allegiance to the Lamb is a song that that talks about being sold out to Christ and what it means, and it looks back at the time when Christians were persecuted, when they were martyred for their faith. The place that we're standing in right at this moment is the Colosseum in Rome, Italy. One emperor said that he had to give the people bread and he had to give the people spectacles, and that would keep them happy. And of course, at that time, it was a criminal offense to be a Christian. It was against the law to be a Christian. And history teaches us, or at least tradition teaches us, that in this place Christians were actually thrown to the lions. There were many, many people that were martyred for their faith. And, in that our cultures are the same, are similar, that we both cultures want spectacular things to happen. It makes me stop and think, what would happen in our culture if suddenly Christianity was outlawed? Could it happen again? Could in America Christians be martyred? I don't know the answer to that question. It does happen around the world, and we all need to look inside of our hearts and ask ourselves, what would happen if Christianity was outlawed? What would happen if we had to make the decision? And when I wrote the song, that's the question I asked myself. Ray, what would happen if you had to make that decision today? And I hope by the grace of God, my answer would be, I pledge allegiance to the Lamb with all my strength, with all I am. And I will seek to honor his commands. I pledge allegiance to the Lamb.
1: Dad, has it always been this way?
2: Well, even from the beginning, men hated Jesus. Even though he did nothing but love them and teach them and heal them, they nailed him to a cross. They thought they had killed him, but they only set him free to live in the hearts of people like you and me who believe in him. Then came the apostles, and most of them were killed for telling other people about Jesus. But by that time, it was too late. There were hundreds of people who believed in Jesus. So they tortured them and killed them, and they even left their bodies to rot as an example to other people. But the church kept right on growing, watered by the blood of these precious saints.
1: What, Dad, did they want to die?
2: No. They didn't want to die. I mean, many of them had children just like you that they had to leave behind. But they were forced to make a choice. I mean, they could choose to live this one life here on earth and reject Jesus and be damned. Or they could choose to believe in the words of Jesus and live forever.
1: I think I understand.
2: Here, maybe this will help you understand.

got to remember that it wasn't always this way. I mean, my dad could even pray in school. Of course, they took that away from him, and then it became incorrect for us to believe in the Bible. And after that, they just stripped our right to worship away from us, and we quietly stood by. But son, I hope that you're never put in a position that you have to choose between your faith and your life. But if you are, I know which choice you're going to make. Because I know that Jesus lives inside of you. In the meantime, just pray like I taught you how to. And take care of your mom. And remember that God is the Father of the fatherless.

Abraham had waited for his promise to come to pass. He waited 75 years, 76, 77, 80, 85, 90. Then 99, God showed up as El Shaddai. When God reveals himself as El Shaddai, he's about to bring some

of worship.

Everything he does is from the place of love. And so if you do not know his love, you can't even begin to understand. While you were yet a sinner, he died.

So if you are holding it, you're not doing yourself good. So if you don't know him, I feel so strongly before we go deeper in the worship that you should just lift your hands. Think again. No need holding your life so that you are not filled with regret. Some people will say, is rapture really going to happen? Why do you want to wait till rapture to find out? Then it will be late. Why don't you decide now? And this is how you start. By deciding that you will follow him. With the heart you believe, with the mouth you confess unto salvation. And then you start to do the things Jesus stands for. So lift your hand where you are, in your room, in that hospital room, in your office, wherever it is. I want to believe you are home with your family. And if you're in the hospital, lift your hand. If you are at work for any reason, lift your hand. Say, Lord Jesus, if I'll be true to myself, I can see how far you've brought me. It has not been by my power. I get things I don't deserve. I get things I don't work for. And it is because of you. So today, now, I give you my life. I believe that you are the Son of God. I believe that you died and that you rose again. And I believe that you are coming back again, and all eyes will see you. From today, be my Lord and Savior. Take charge of my life. I give myself to you. For in Jesus' name, I prayed. Amen. I felt it so strongly to do this now. That wasn't the plan. So that you can worship in understanding, and you can worship as a son, adopted, bona fide. It is God that has brought you this far. They have predicted your death since. Doctors have given different reports, but it has not happened the way they've said it. Jesus, keep elongating your life, and you keep wondering, how is it possible? They give you 2 days. They give you 1 week. They give you 1 month. And you're still here.

0: Why do people follow Jesus Christ?
1: I feel like you have a purpose in life, and you understand what you're here for, and you're not just existing, I suppose.
2: For one, he saved me from sin. He's always been there, helped us through a lot of tough times, so gives me strength in college when I don't know what I'm doing.
0: Jesus said, I have come that they might have life, and that they might have it more abundantly. Find out what Jesus can do for you.
1: I think he's given me guidance through a lot of life's trials. There's always the tough times, but he's there in the good times, too.
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4: Enyanum Philippians 4:6. 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
6: 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Last week and last month in training, which is June 24th, you know, Emma, you call for me, call for me appointment, me call for appointment, you know, nature say, me call your scan, you know, Nyamia Dum, God has done it, God has truly shown me mercy. God has truly shown me mercy. Doctor Nick found me previous cannibal. I think it's main recent cannibal. You know, all the same, it's a mutual difference. You know, indeed, mutual difference. You know, now my kidney now, yes, my left side. You know, stones in that room is the more me born. I mean, by you, believe God, sir. Yeah, another thing.